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As we roll out your good times and greatest hits for another hour, Prince on the way, INXS, and Dragons, Young Years. Right now, across North Queensland and on Listener, we are Townsville's 102.3 Triple M.

0: Maroon 5, as we do your good times and greatest hits across North Queensland, we are Triple M live from the brand new NQ Game Meets in Aitken Vale. They're on Madden Street. These guys are fantastic. They're, of course, known for the most premium, best dog food you will get in North Queensland, but they're put in a dog wash as well. My family's just rocked up, and my 12-year-old daughter, Matilda, is here. Has Dad bought you a dog yet?
1: Sadly, no.
0: But we still got Puss Puss at home, right?
1: Yeah, but I really want a dog.
0: What sort of dog do you want? If you get to choose the breed, what sort of dog would you have me and your mum buy?
1: Either a baby toy poodle or a sausage dog.
0: A sausage dog. Yeah. Okay. Now, I'm about to show you a photo. Just bear with me here, everyone. I've got to find this on my phone. We had a visitor down here, and you've missed this visitor by about 10 minutes. I'm going to show you this photo right now. Are you ready?
2: Yeah. All right, here we go.
1: Oh, my gosh.
3: Can I see?
0: Okay, this is my son, Charlie, as well. That's a sausage dog. Charlie, what do you think?
3: Cute.
0: Wife Michelle's here. You know, I nearly, Michelle, sent this to you, and so I was going to say, show this to Matilda and say Dad's got a gift.
4: Oh, my God. Can we please have the puppy?
0: So I'm getting ganged up on here. Why am I showing you guys this photo? Get out of here, family. You're going to send me broke. Come on down. This is the place to be. We're here till midday. The dog wash station is set to free. Last I checked it about 5 minutes ago, we were up to 21 dogs since 9 o'clock. It'll be more than that now. We've got a free snag sizzle as well too. Free prizes, spin the wheel. My son's getting into them right now, you little... Yeah, I won't say what you are on the radio. Come on down, we're here till midday on Townsville's Triple M.
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0: It's right across your weekend at Townsville's 102.3 Triple M. You got Cliffo live at the new NQ Game Meets in Aitken Vale on Madden Street, just around the corner from Lambert's if you're calling in. Not only do these guys do the finest pet food in North Queensland, but they have put a dog wash in. And it's set to free mode, so we want to get as many dogs through the dog wash as we can until midday. To celebrate International Dog Day, which was last week, in the last 15 minutes, Oliver from Mount Louisa and Roland from Mount Louisa have had a wash. Gromit from Aitken Vale is fresh as a daisy. Chewy from Douglas has had a wash. Yogi Dog, not Yogi Bear, Yogi Dog, our second Yogi of the day, actually, from Aitken Vale, has had a wash as well, too. Up to 26 dogs since just before 9 a.m. this morning. So come on down if you've got a dog in your life, even if you just want some meat. It's not pet mints, I promise you. We do have snags. You can't burn a snag, that's what I always say. We got one lady here who's bought not one, not two, but three dogs. Who's had a wash today?
1: All of them.
0: All of them?
1: All of them.
0: Did you wash your daughter as well too, or just the dogs?
1: She's probably got more fleas than the dogs.
0: What do you think about it? Have you got fleas?
2: No.
0: No, Mum. Hey, how did the dog wash experience go? Was it good?
1: It was really good and very easy.
0: Yeah. Better than getting the water and the suds and the dogs doing the flicking thing all over your own laundry, right?
1: Definitely. Much easier.
0: All right. Yeah. Hey, thanks for bringing the dogs down and good luck with the fleas, sweetheart, okay?
2: Thank you.
0: Good. Thank you. Never live that one down. NQ Game Meets is the place to be. We're here till midday on Townsville's Triple M.
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0: Black Eyed Peas, good times and greatest hits. It's Townsville's 102.3 Triple M live today for your Saturday at the new NQ Game Meets in Aiken Vale. It's on Madden Street. Come on down. We have set the brand new dog wash to free mode. I reckon we'd be up to about 30 dogs by now. It's looking good. We do have a free snag sizzle as well, too. Who's the chief snag burner over here? Everyone's pointing at Edward. Looks like it's you. Mate, what's been popular today? What's the toppings of choice here at the snag sizzle?
1: Well, pretty much always just sausage and onion.
0: Sausage and onion, mate. What about the sauce combo? Because I'm a mustard and tomato sauce man myself.
1: Yeah, no, mainly just one or the other.
0: One or the other? Mm. The people were putting barbecue on their snag?
1: Mainly.
0: Really?
1: Some kids are taking this tomato.
0: Yeah. Mm. Maybe I'm a kid, man. I don't know. I reckon there's a place in hell for people who put barbecue sauce only on a sausage sandwich. Sorry about that. Come on down, whatever your sauce of choice. They are absolutely free, and we're coming up to lunchtime as well, too. So we've got the Sunblessed bread here. The snags, they are a-burning. In the best possible way. I've always said you can't burn a snag. There's some onion there, like we said. All the sauces as well, too. We've got a stack of Triple M freebies as well, too. You can spin the wheel for those. A lucky door prize as well. Got some vouchers. Liv's saying, come on down, North Queensland. Give that wheel a spin. In fact, Malcolm, come over here. Give the wheel a spin for me. Let's hear how it sounds. Give it a spin.
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0: I'm going to ruin the illusion here, by the way. That's just a zippy tie, the spinny thing on the top as well, too. So no expense spared here at Townsville's Triple M as we do it live from NQ Game Meets. Coming up to your 11 o'clock news, then it's Heart, The Oils, and MJ. Kickstarts another hour of good times and greatest hits at Triple M.
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19: Morning, I'm Polly Bayfield. 41 Australians are among almost 2,500 people still missing after huge floods on the Nepal-Tibet border. Speaking to Seven, Assistant Foreign Minister Matt Thistlethwaite says DFAT is working to confirm their welfare.
20: Our thoughts and our prayers are obviously with those that are missing and their families. We're still hopeful that we can relocate those missing Australians.
19: Around 600 people are known to have died so far. Elsewhere, plans for a bronze statue of former Victorian Premier Daniel Andrews has been scrapped by the current one. Ben Carroll says an independent panel is going to look into the tradition where state leaders who spent more than 3,000 days in office are recognised. Hundreds of people have been laying flowers outside Norway's royal palace after the death of King Harald at 89. He was Europe's oldest monarch. And Cat's Eye have pulled out of playing Olivia Rodrigo's festival in the US this weekend. The band says one of their singers, Megan, sprained her ankle while rehearsing for their gig at Daisy Chain Fields in California.
21: Research shows that regularly eating ultra-processed foods can increase your risk of developing type 2 diabetes by 53%. Search Diabetes Australia for more about the nation's fastest-growing chronic condition.
19: The Dragons are officially wooden spooners after last night's 44-10 loss to Manly. Coach Dean Young says they just keep making too many errors.
22: It's hard playing the opposition every week, and when you play the opposition and play yourself, it's extra hard.
19: And Jay Arrow is going to make a special return to the field for the Rabbitohs clash against the Titans today. The NRL's approved a rule change allowing him to take part in the final two games of the season to reach the 100-game milestone for the Bunnies.
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25: Today in Townsville, fine with a top of 27, tonight down to 15, and tomorrow windy with a high of 27. 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
0: How's this for a shopping list, North Queensland, when it comes to your dried meats? Pig's ears, roo tails, pig snouts, pig trotters. They got the cow trotters in there too. If you're a dog, that's a delightful shopping list. That's just some of the dried treats here at NQ Game Meats. Treats for the grown-ups as well too. There's a free snack sizzle. Got the prize wheel here. The face painters here as well too. And of course, if you've got a dog, where's Dave? I trained with Dave. He said he was going to bring his pooch down. We got a dog wash here too. This is brand new and it's set to free mode. So come on down. We're live here until midday. These guys are open until about 12:30. Madden Street in Aiken Vale, just around the corner from Lambert's, if you're in the neighbourhood. And from where my wife pays exorbitant amounts of money to get her hair done around the corner as well too. We are doing you good times and greatest hits. Hard on the way. I'm going to play Garrett and the Oils. And right now, the man of the moment since the movie came out. Man, the kids particularly loving the music of the King of Pop. This is Michael Jackson. Good times. Greatest hits right across North Queensland on Triple M.

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0: as we do your good times and greatest hits right across the weekend. We are Townsville's 102.3 Triple M. You got Cliffo. We are live today at NQ Game Meets in Aitkenvale. This is a brand new setup on Madden Street. Soft opening. Yeah, it's been going for a while, just a soft opening. Big launch today. The brand new dog wash is set to free mode. So come on down. I think we're about 30 dogs. I've got to check up on that. We want to see how many dogs we can get washed before midday. The reason I've come inside is because I wanted to check out the human... Well, number one, I wanted to go on the aircon for a bit. But number two, I wanted to check out the human consumption meats. So NQ Game Meats, about 90% of the business or so they do is pet mints. And I'm not just talking any old pet mints. This is really good premium sort of stuff. Talking your roux, your beef, your chicken, that sort of stuff. But for the humans, if you're into your game meats, I'm looking at emu mixed fillets here. A couple of spatchcock there. What else have we got? Goat mince. Goat is, if you've never had goat before, oh, goat curry. Amazing. I'm looking at buffalo here. Strip loin, buffalo meat, and then crocktail fillets as well. So you can get your croc, obviously like your venison, your kangaroo, all that sort of stuff. I'm going to come over here. I haven't warned the guys, but I'm just going to throw them under the bus. Oh, no, they say. What's been the big sellers inside today, guys?
1: I couldn't tell you. I haven't been inside. I've been doing the sausage sizzle.
0: Oh, there you go. Just lying. Say everyone's buying crocodile meat.
1: Sure, why not?
0: Snappy, snappy. Well, you know what? That thing would eat you if you were near it, so it's only fair that we eat it as well too. Come on down. I'm actually going to go a little bit further into because the pet meats here are absolutely beautiful. Like I said, they've got the roux, the beef, the chicken. They're the big sellers, but they do mixes between the two as well too. So if you've got a specific order, I'm sure the guys could look after that. They do the veg in there as well too. Honestly, your dog will eat like an absolute champion as I walk out the front door. Thanks, guys. Come on down, we're here till midday. The guys open until 12:30 at NQ Game Meets, Madden Street in Aitkenvale.
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course, mateys, at Townsville's 102.3 Triple M, and an awesome weekend across the north. We are doing it live from NQ Game Meets, Madden Street in Aitken Vale. We are here till midday today. They've put in a dog wash. It's two dog washes, in fact. They're right next to each other. And we're having a little bit of a race to see how many dogs we can get washed before midday today. So, you wouldn't believe

0: has just had a wash. Who else have we had? Dobby. Dobby was gorgeous. Dobby from the Bowl. He's had a wash. Panda from Railway Estate. Dusty from Railway Estate. Millie from Mount Louisa. Oliver Rowland. Grommet. Chewy had a wash before from Douglas. And we got people writing comments too. Great experience. This is unbelievable. The dogs loved it. What a setup. Come on down if there's a pooch in your life that needs a bit of a wish wash. It's on till midday today. The brand new dog wash here at the new NQ Game Meets. Madden Street, Aikenvale. It's where we are until midday and rolling out good times and greatest hits from the band that's going to be here in just a couple of months, the Foo Fighters, next at Triple M. BKNK
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0: Good times and greatest hits at Townsville's 102.3 Triple M. What a morning it has been. Here at the new, well, it's newish. They've had a soft opening, but this is the big launch today of NQ Game Meets, Madden Street in Aitken Vale. Still time. Just get down here quick as you can if you want to grab a free snag. Of course, they're all about the beautiful, beautiful preservative-free pet meats at NQ Game Meats. They do meats for human consumption. But the big thing today is they've opened up a dog wash. There's two bays. They've built it all themselves. It's absolutely fantastic, the setup, and it's been on free mode all day. And because it was International Dog Day earlier last week, we've been encouraging everyone to bring their pooches down for a wash. I'm going to throw him under the bus again. Paul, oh, he's looking around. Who? Paul, you've been the man on the clipboard today. I feel like we need a drum roll or something. I'll bang the desk. There you go. Worst drum roll in the history of radio right there. How many dogs are we up to, mate?
1: 35 dogs so far today, mate, and there's still another hour left, is there?
0: Yeah. No, well, mate, it's pretty much 12 o'clock now, mate, so you can stay for an hour if you want.
1: Yeah, I'll be still here, mate.
0: You'll be still here, mate. So, hey, just quickly before we go, tell us about what's happening inside as well, too, because we're talking really quality pet food, what you guys stock inside.
1: We've got 90% pet food, 10% HC. So we've got all the quality pet food in there. A lot of fresh kangaroo, beef, chicken.
0: Yeah. And the mixes as well, you said, too, are really popular.
1: Mixes, steak, kidney, beef and roux, chicken and roux. Everything's in there.
0: And I love, mate, my son had a bit of a lesson in the circle of life today because I took him in there. Mate, the dryts, the roux tails, the trotters, the snouts, there's everything the dog would ever want.
1: Everything in there you could ask for in the dry treats, hey? Right. Like, a lot of chicken and duck jerky there. Good ones for little dogs.
0: Amazing,
1: yep.
0: All right. Hey, mate, thanks for having us today. This has been fantastic.
1: No worries. Thank you very much for being here. Well,
0: look, come on down, guys. There's still a little bit of time. If you've got the pooch you want to wash, we've still got a few prizes to give away, and this bloke's going to be here for as long as it takes to pack down. There's still some snags as well, too. So the place to be is the new NQ Game Meats in Aitken Vale on Madden Street, with the brand-new dog washers, all the pet food inside, the Triple M prize wheel. It's all happening. Hey, my name's Cliffo. Go Cowboys, and I'll catch you. I'm going to be back on Tuesday. See you then.
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17: Good afternoon, I'm Polly Bayfield. The number of Australians missing after devastating floods on the Nepal-Tibet border has now climbed to 41. Around 600 people have been killed and nearly 2,500 are still missing. And it comes as Assistant Foreign Minister Matt Thistlethwaite has told Seven Australia has sent over 8 crisis response team members.
18: They'll arrive on the ground there and they'll be working with the Nepalese authorities to try and rescue as many people as possible.
17: We'll keep you updated on that story. Elsewhere today, though, the boss of one of Australia's major chicken meat providers is warning prices could go up in shops soon, even if H5 bird flu doesn't spread to poultry farms. It's as rising running costs and the war in the Middle East puts pressure on farmers. And she had a theme park, brand of coffee and even a sheep named after her. But now there are plans to name an airport after Dolly Parton. Local politicians in the US are looking at renaming Nashville International Airport in her honour after her death this week.
19: Every load of laundry is a fresh start. 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
17: The Bulldogs' finals hopes aren't looking good after a 24-10 loss to Penrith. Coach Cam Seraldo says they've been trying to play catch-up for the past few months.
20: If we played like that in the first 11 rounds, we wouldn't be sitting here in this situation. So I think since round 12, we've put a lot of good footy together, but we just, the way we played in the first 11 rounds probably has made it a pretty hard job.
17: While Manly has beaten the Dragons 44-10 to keep its slim top eight hopes alive.
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22: Fine for the rest of today in Townsville. Tonight, down to 15. And tomorrow, windy with a high of 27. And your music sorted. 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
26: Lomax wouldn't have made a lick of difference to that side.
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23: Here's Tony Squires.
27: Yes, g'day everybody. Lovely to have your company. It's a Saturday afternoon. My name is indeed Tony Squires. I'm with Nathan Hindmarsh, Wade Graham and Dave Riccio on what is the penultimate weekend before we hit finals in the NRL. Always an exciting time of the year. Gentlemen, lovely to see you. Nathan Hindmarsh, I just need to get a medical update. Not so much your toe this time.
26: No, it's good, my toe.
27: Yeah, your toe is good?
26: Yeah, no gout.
27: Right. What about you? No gout?
26: No gout, just arthritis.
27: Okay. What about your partner in crime on the telly?
26: Oh, please. I'm sick of hearing about it. My God, it's like Ferris Bueller's day off. Save Ferris. He's not dying, people. He's got kidney stones. But an update, nonetheless. So let's... Monday, rushed to hospital, kidney stones. Tuesday, out. Wednesday, back in the hospital, kidney stones. Thursday, back out. Did the show Thursday night. Yesterday, back in the hospital. Went and saw his GP yesterday. They suggested, mate, you better duck up and see a urologist. Right? The urologist has gone, mate, you've got a kidney infection. We need to operate. Straight in. Sorted him out. Now he has a stent in his old fella, and that has to remain in there for several weeks.
0: All those years of treating his body as a temple hind.
26: As an amusement park. Yeah, so the big fella, he's a bit rattled. He's gone into deep, dark holes about what to improve in his body. And, yes, so now he's pushing all that sort of stuff onto the rest of the group at Fox and wherever else. So a lot of blueberries we have to be eating, healthier diet, all this sort of stuff. So he's done a number on himself.
1: Wow.
2: So yeah. Afternoon, guys. This is the thing. He's been running around mixing vanilla ice cream with soy sauce.
26: Oh, he's...
2: Have you seen this?
26: Oh, look, whatever he finds on Instagram, he'll try.
1: Is that bad for your kidney? Is that what you're saying?
26: But he's got stones
2: now. Wouldn't think it's great, Tony.
1: No.
26: Well, he rates himself as a bit of a fitness guru. Yes, like he's out playing padel and he surfs a lot and he's at the gym doing all these things and and now he's the one that's been struck down with kidney stones. So it's a bit of a laugh.
1: Of course you do. Did he pass the kidney stones in a traditional manner?
26: Well, Monday night he believes he did, but he's not sure.
1: But he surely would have felt it.
26: Well, no, because none of the painkillers were helping him, so he had to administer his own suppository on Monday night, and then after that
1: The suppository's back door?
26: Yes, back door. Mm-hmm. So he's raving about these suppositories because they're an anti-inflam as well, so he thoroughly enjoys that.
2: Sorry, Heine, can I just clarify? Did you just say padel?
26: Padel, yeah.
2: What's this?
26: Paddle.
2: Oh, right.
26: I call it padel because it gives him the shits. Right. So, yeah. Because he goes, it's not padel, it's paddle. Right. So he's into that sort of the small tennis court looking things.
1: Right. Does he do that at Club Rose Bay?
26: Oh, he just does it wherever he goes. Yeah. You know, he's right into that with Grubby. Okay. But no, he's on the mend, hopefully. We'll hopefully see him on the show tomorrow night.
1: Right. You're very quiet there, Wado.
0: Oh, just still doing all my calculations. If this team wins or this team loses, like shuffling around. You boys are talking about before we came on.
26: You said before we because I was trying to do that.
1: Yeah.
26: And Wado goes, Heine, don't even try. Just wait. Wait till the end of round 27 and we'll work it out then. And I said, mate, I love that thought process. Yep. That's what I'm going to do because it was doing my head in. Knew this bloke needs to win. This team needs to win by that. Yep. If that team wins or that team loses two, they've got to win both theirs. But if that one wins that one by this amount of points, and I just go, no. And Wado goes, mate, don't try. No, just wait till the end of round 27. You'll be sweet.
1: Yeah, you've got to be wearing a skivvy to work, all that kind of stuff. Dave Riccio.
2: Yes.
26: Invent the apple.
1: There's some news breaking about a debut.
2: I'm just twiddling on my phone as we speak, pushing this story out.
26: You said phone?
2: Yes, I did. It's a significant story.
1: You're writing the story as we speak.
2: No, the story's written. I'm just processing it out through social media, etc.
1: Okay.
2: Far and wide. It's a significant story. Jet Cleary will make his NRL debut tomorrow for the Warriors against the Newcastle Knights alongside Luke Hansen, an all-rookie halves pairing for the Warriors.
1: Wow.
2: Both Chanel Harris-DeVita with a calf problem and Tamati Martin are out. Martin's still not right from that hamstring issue.
1: Gee, that's the Bermuda Triangle, isn't it? The Warriors halves at the moment.
2: Yeah. This is like, it's a big story, clearly for the Cleary family. This is the club that Ivan played for 26 years ago. Not many people know that Jet was actually born in Auckland when Ivan was with the Warriors as a coach. It's a significant moment. The family made this decision as a family, back in 2024 for Jet to move away from Penrith, the Penrith system, get out of his brother's shadow and take on an opportunity with the Warriors. And here it is. He will get that chance, against the Knights tomorrow afternoon. It's a huge match of significance, for the Warriors, but so too the Knights. So it's a big game to be making your debut in. Alongside Luke Hansen, who ironically is also from the Penrith system. They do know each other. They have played some progressive footy through the grades at the Panthers. So a great moment. Jet Cleary will make his debut for the Warriors tomorrow.
0: Well, the good news for that, and congratulations, obviously, to the Cleary family, another debut.
1: Yeah.
0: But the good thing for those two, I'm sure they played plenty of footy. As Dave said, they played over in Penrith coming up, but even at the Warriors.
2: Yep.
0: Luke Hansen was fantastic last week. He kicked that field goal, but they would have played plenty of footy in reserve grade together, and as a halves combination and a pairing, if you're with someone who you're comfortable with, you communicate well, and you have that understanding, it'd be much more comfortable in coming into that circumstances when it's a big occasion, a big game for for both teams. I'm looking forward to watching absolutely. That.
26: Yeah, it's a massive occasion. Congratulations to him. Is he, just to confirm, though, he has been granted that release?
2: Yeah. He has.
26: Just making sure this is not a bit of a, you know, obviously deserves his spot. But is it a lure to try and, you know, keep him at the club? Mm. So, you know, well done to him. It is a big occasion, huge one over there. But I think the side they have around him, they're playing some good footy. The forward pack, they're dominating. So to have such a strong forward pack that starts and coming off the bench, I think that'll make you feel safe as a starting half.
1: Will the Cleary family be trekking across the little waves there to be there?
2: My understanding is they were making attempts to organise flights, etc., to get over there, because they have been supportive of Jet throughout this entire journey, even to the point where he was named on the extended bench last week at a core stadium, and the entire family were there, thinking that if he gets this chance, we want to be there. I'd be stunned if the family aren't there in Auckland tomorrow.
1: Big moment for the family, and particularly for Jet. Good luck, young man. Isn't there another young man making his debut in New South Wales Cup this week?
26: No. He's not debut. He's been there a couple of times.
1: But he's playing.
26: He's having a run around.
1: Today.
26: Yeah. Today.
2: Buster Hindmarsh off the bench.
0: Do you offer him any advice, Hindy, about how to play?
26: Look, you can't offer teenagers any advice these days. So, no. Apparently, I played with old farmers. That's what he keeps telling me. Played against and with old farmers. That's what he thinks.
1: Do you offer any advice?
26: Oh, look, it's a tricky one.
1: Yeah.
26: Because you want to, but then you don't want to overstep your boundaries, because he's obviously gotten there off his own merits. He knows what he's doing, and there's little bits in tinkering, I suppose. You try and advise, but I know what it was like on game day. Don't talk to me on game day. You know, no one's just, this is my space. I need to concentrate. So I don't say too much, but yeah, I'll try and watch the games back if I can.
1: Yeah.
26: Watch it on Bar TV.
1: Love it.
26: Yeah.
1: Love it. All right, let's get to the story of the week. It's been huge. It's been a Mills and Boone saga, hasn't it? The Adam Reynolds moving on from the Broncos, but the handling of that moving on has been all manner of nightmare. Dave Riccio, what's the latest information?
2: Oh, well, the latest is everything we've seen. Tony, yeah. There's no real update. Adam Reynolds has finished his career as a Brisbane Bronco, and have we seen a sadder exit of a great player from a football club that's won a premiership? I can't recall someone going out like this, where day after day this week as it progressed, it became a greater mess as far as the handling of it, as far as the messaging. And it's unfortunate, and I find it quite sad that Adam has had to go out this way.
26: So he's definitely not playing next week, because if he was able to play even for a little bit on the weekend the other night, why can't he have a little bit? Because where's the game next week? A core?
2: Yeah.
0: Yeah.
1: Won grand finals there.
26: He's won a grand final there. He's, you know, South Sydney's home ground. You know, there'll be, I'm sure if they could turn something around quite quickly and have a bit of a send-off there as well. But I don't see the difference in him being able to get on this weekend and not get on next weekend.
2: Yeah, that's right.
1: But is there a place for that kind of sentiment? Like, can he play for 20 minutes or 10 minutes or whatever? I mean, Madge is a very, you know, competitive human being. He wants to win.
26: It's a competitive game. Exactly right, Tone. And I'm a bit more like that. If you're not fit enough to play, you're not playing.
1: Yeah.
26: You know, you're out there to win games. You want to put the best side on the paddock at that time. And if he wasn't fit enough, and Madge and his coaching staff have said, mate, we don't think you're fit enough, you're not getting picked. I get that, and I back that. You're out there to win games.
1: Yeah.
26: You win competitions.
1: If he'd wanted it to be sentimental, he could have retired at the winning a grand final last year. But you have a different idea.
0: Yeah. I don't really know where to start, to be honest. It's such,
26: you know, and I'm easily convinced as well. So by the time Wade finishes this,
1: we'll both be.
26: Either or.
0: I think I understand about Hindy's point of view. It's a game. You need to be on there to try and win. I get that. But by the end of the week, we knew it was basically an exhibition match anyway. Like, we're trialling new rules in this game.
1: Yeah.
0: So if there's a possibility for Adam Reynolds to have a 10-minute, 20-minute cameo at the end, I think they missed the trick there, the Broncos, in terms of creating a good and lasting memory for their fans. They haven't had much to celebrate this year. But you just imagine a moment at the back end of the game. We will Adam Reynolds out. The game probably stops. A couple of the Melbourne Storm players come over and shake his hand. The Brisbane Broncos certainly get around him. There's 35,000 at Suncorp. They all stand. A little bit of standing ovation for Adam. And if the worry was that he's not fit, he's going to break down, So be it. He breaks down. Guess what? Patrick Carrigan or Payne Haas can carry him off the field. Like, he's a champion player.
26: Yeah, there's no denying he's a champion player.
0: But I think he deserved at least a cameo. But I get that argument as well.
26: Yeah. But I think the club itself, and I'm talking about him, whether he got on the field or not, the bigger picture is the club did not, someone within the club dropped the ball on this. And I think it's the marketing department or the sponsor, whatever it was.
2: It's bigger than the marketing department.
26: When did he announce his retirement? Almost at the start. Yeah. Straight after Payne pretty much said, oh, I'm off to Souths, didn't he? It was that same week, was it not? They could have had the whiteboard out. Righto, this Anna Reynolds, last game at Suncorp, round 26, against blah, blah, blah, against the Storm. We need to make that an event. Regardless whether he was going to be playing or not, that should have been a big week-long event. Mm. Things organised, activations happening, tattooed sleeves for the kids, all that sort of stuff, bobbleheads, hats, you know, you name it. All that sort of stuff should have been organised weeks in advance, whether he's playing or not.
0: I agree with you on that, 100%.
1: But so February he announced his retirement.
26: February, there you go.
0: They've had plenty of time to plan it. But in terms of, okay, you make that decision on, say, the Tuesday, the Monday or the Tuesday, whenever it was, that he's not fit to play. They've obviously ruled him out for 2 weeks because he went on Triple M a couple of hours after and said, I'm done, my career is over. As soon as I have that conversation and he's not playing again.
26: But he said he was done.
0: It doesn't matter. The club's got
26: we've still got to get to the bottom of that.
2: We will never get to the bottom. Yeah. We will never get to the bottom of who said what said and he said and she said. It just won't happen. What the drop ball here is on the Brisbane Broncos. And you're suggesting the marketing department. I'm suggesting the entire club is responsible. From chair, CEO, head of media, head of marketing, everybody involved.
26: Yeah.
2: It sends the most rotten message to your playing group that this is how we send out our best players. Mm. This is how we plan to send your champions out. This is how we treat you. Now, we may never know the real story, but I tell you who knows the real story? The players. The dressing room. They know that you can't pull the wool over the players' eyes. And one way or another, it's going to come out in the wash. From a playing point of view, this is how the Broncos treat their best. I'm gobsmacked that a club this size of this level of excellence off the field from a business acumen point of view, how they can't simply put the dots on the I's and the crosses on the T's in this situation for one of their greatest players.
0: Someone needs to take control up there in this situation. Like again, on Tuesday, once that decision's made, okay, he's not playing. Well, who is it? Kyle Morris, Donahue, Maguire? Someone go, you know what? Change training. Adam, call your wife, call your kids, bring them in.
2: Mm.
0: We'll sit you down in a Broncos polo. We'll get the team around you. You've played for 16, 17 seasons over two clubs. Go say your thanks and your appreciation for the people who helped you on your journey and say what you need to say because you don't do it on your own. Mm. There's plenty of people you need to thank for helping you throughout your career and they just missed another opportunity to sit down in a Broncos jersey.
2: The fact that that didn't happen, Wade, the fact that that didn't happen speaks to...
0: They left him alone to go on a show to say his own story. Like it should have been presented as a club.
2: It speaks to the fact that he was ruled out by someone else. That's what it speaks to. It wasn't a collaborative effort to send this guy out on a high.
1: The backflip with Pike that happened from him then suddenly saying that.
2: Unbelievable.
1: Yeah. All my decision.
2: Unbelievable.
1: It's unbelievable, absolutely.
2: Okay, so if you're going to hold that press conference,
1: mm-hmm.
2: hold your press conference. It looks ridiculous now, but if you're going to hold it, grab Madge. Madge, you're doing this with him. Now, everybody knows that I've been hypercritical of the West Tigers through their lows of lows. The West Tigers are putting the Broncos to shame in the way they've handled crisis after crisis. In more recently this season, the way the West Tigers have managed their crisis has been exemplary compared to the Broncos. Jerome Luai decides to up and leave and join the PNG Chiefs. Within 48 hours, Benji Marshall, and then followed by Jerome Luai, are giving a highly emotional press conference that is forthcoming. They're open and transparent.
1: They've lost 100 games since then.
2: Okay, get it. But I'm talking about PR here, Tone, mm-hmm. on how you manage the message. More recently, the Adam Dewey situation. Both Benji Marshall and Adam Dewey stand next to each other in the press conference. Again, any question you want to ask, ask it. Adam Reynolds has to perform the backflip with Pike, as you suggest, by himself. Where's the coach? Where's the CEO? Where's another team leader? It's crazy.
0: You talk about the PR battle. You know what else came out of that game on the weekend? The video that the Melbourne Storm posted of Adam Reynolds in their sheds after the game being congratulated by other players from another team. There were smiles, there was back slaps, there was high fives, and it was a nice touch. Yeah. A nice touch from an opposition team who looked like they were celebrating him more than the club who he'd just won a premiership with.
26: Yeah, but do we know what happened in the Broncos sheds after the game, though? Like, you know what I mean?
0: But
26: like,
0: that's the PR. That's what it looks like.
26: Yeah,
0: that's what it looks like. Mate, he was doing a lap of honour in the dark.
26: I know.
0: And was
26: I know. It wasn't a good look.
0: But let him lead the club out. Let him lead the team out, or get both teams to line up. It was an exhibition match. They're trialling new rules. Make it an occasion for him at Suncorp.
1: Yeah.
0: Something.
1: So where does this leave the relationship between him and the coach? If he is to be on the coaching staff next year, where does that sit? Because then, of course, there's a story I'm reading from Pete Bedell here about his farewell speech after the Thursday game. And he says, adding salt to the wounds, Reynolds thanked others, including Chief Executive Dave Donaghy, Chairman Carl Morris, the Broncos board, his teammates, his first Brisbane coach, Kevin Walters, the bloke who pumps up the football. That wasn't really there. But no mention of Maguire. Is that just
2: I'm hoping,
1: deliberate or an accident?
2: I'm hoping in some perfect world it's a slip-up and an accident. Because they do have a very strong relationship. Well, at least we're aware of they did. And I hope that it's just a faux pas from Adam on this one. But, geez, it doesn't look good.
0: Hindy, what did Parramatta do for your retirement? You wouldn't ask for anything? But they would have made an occasion from it.
26: It was big. But I was also retiring with Luke Bird as well on the same day. It moved from Para Stadium, which Luke and I were asked, and we said, no, we'd like to keep it at Para. But also Ben Hornby and I think Dean Young retiring from the Dragons. So they moved it out to Homebush, and we got 50-odd thousand out there. It was a huge week.
0: But
26: I had a jersey.
0: How did it make you feel?
26: Oh, great. Awesome. Yeah, no, it was. We finished with the spoon. That was a little bit disappointing, but no, the whole build up, the fans, all it was people. You know, it was a great night. It was a great night, regardless of the result, the end of the season we had. It was a great way to finish. Got to kick a goal at the end of the game as well, which I always apologise to Luke Burt for because he did kick goals for us for 15 years, and all of a sudden I've rocked up and booted the last goal. So I've apologised to Bertie a number of times on that, but it was. It was a special week. It was an occasion.
2: What about you, Wade?
26: The whole week was an occasion.
2: What about you?
0: When I announced it to Fitzy that week, we were celebrating my 250th for the club. We'd just flown back from Perth, and they'd organised a dinner for me. Once I told Fitzy behind closed door that I was going to announce my retirement, he invited ex-players that I played with throughout the years, some close friends.
2: Like who, Wade?
0: Boyd Cordner came. Toddy Carney came down. There's a few others. Luke Lewis, some players, Gow was there from the teams I played with in the past. My family was there, other friends, and I had an opportunity to speak to all of them one by one and thank them for the help. And I'll never forget that because it was an important moment for me. And that's what I'm most sad and disappointed about for Adam. He's been robbed of an opportunity of a moment where he can take the time and thank everyone who's helped him. And it's sad, really, because the Broncos are certainly the biggest – and they used to be one of the best in terms of setting an example of what we want our games to be and how strong our clubs should be. And that's what they need to do because if your leaders are pushing forward, well, the rest of the clubs just fall in behind. But when they're fumbling around, it hurts not just themselves, but it hurts the game in general. And I think they've dropped the ball this week with Adam, and I feel sorry for him that he didn't get the moment he deserved.
26: But even after the game, we got beaten, and there was a big stand got pushed out. Everyone got up on the kids on my shoulders. Yeah. There was blue and gold streamers everywhere. Yeah. Got presented with something or other. I had a beer in my hand. Everyone was on people still come to me. Oh, the last Brilliant. Game. I've got a chunk of turf from the stadium for really? That week. You've still got
2: a chunk of turf from
26: No, not me. No, other people.
2: Oh, people
26: I've
2: too.
26: Got more than a chunk of dirt on my backyard.
1: I know that. 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
27: Yes, we've been talking about Adam Reynolds and his decidedly clunky exit from the Broncos. We heard from Wado and from the legend at Parramatta, Nathan Homarch, about their farewells and how terrific they were. And as with mine, when I the back page finished at Fox Sports, Fox Sports organised a security guard to escort me from the building. It was
26: leave your computer behind.
27: Yes, that's right.
2: Security pass, please.
27: They carried the boxes though. That was it was terrific. Yeah, so thank
26: you. Stole a few indoor plants on the way out.
27: And all the suits I wore over the years.
2: How many pens you got now? Clothes,
27: so many pens. So many ties. It was terrific. Adam Reynolds, just talk us through, you mentioned it briefly earlier, I mean, the career is pretty phenomenal.
2: It's, I can jump in, 323 first grade games,
27: yep.
2: 15 seasons, 2 premierships. He is the second highest point scorer with more than 2,500 points in the game's history. Like,
27: wow.
2: I mean, you say this and it just gets me frustrated again. Like, delivered the first premiership for the club in 19 years.
0: Mm. Well, he did the job that they asked him to do. He came within a whisper 2 years ago of getting that done. It took a brilliant performance from Nathan Cleary and a couple of other Panthers to snatch that one. And then they climb the mountain again 2 years later and they get it done. It's just, we could talk about this for so long. And
1: 133353, if you'd like to talk about it as well, give us a call.
0: And it just sums up the year, to be honest. Like, there was question marks at the start of the year with a few things that happened, and you go, okay, you can probably live with that. They're going to come good eventually throughout the year, and they just haven't been able to fire a shot. They've lost, what is it, 8 games in a row now, 9 games in a row?
1: 9 straight losses at home.
0: You can understand, again, not being able to perform every year on the field because of the nature of the competition and how hard it is. But there's no excuse for the Broncos not performing off the field in terms of the resources that they have, the support and the members that they have, the amount of financial benefit they get from being that sole Brisbane club. They're our biggest brand and they need to be better. And the buck stops at the top, whether it's Carl Morris, Donaghy or Mike Maguire. There's a lack of connection between them somewhere, or communication.
2: Between the footy department and the business side.
0: Yeah, I don't know. I don't know who's running the show up there, and I don't think they know who's running the show, because it used to mean something to be a Bronco. Like, that's how big they were.
26: It
0: used to annoy us guys in Sydney who used to have to compete with other clubs just around the corner, and they had this thing, this special thing up in Brisbane. I don't know. What does it mean to be a Bronco now?
2: Well, Gordy Tallis said it best the other night. He said, I can't, what did he say? I'm just trying to get it right. But he said that the Broncos resemble nothing of who I played for. And I thought, what a damning statement.
26: But a lot of people could say that about the clubs change and morph and all that sort of stuff all the time. They need to. But there's a little bit of that comment I agree with, and some of it I don't, because things change. It's just, why is there such a huge, I know for the Broncos are a massive club, and as Wado said, they've always been a huge club, but for some reason this year, they've just come off a premiership, right? They've just won the ultimate prize of winning a grand final. And we just, and you know more than this than I would, do we seem to be looking for stories to come out of the Broncos? Do they not handle stories well? Is it Madge, Is there?
2: Let me put it this way.
26: You know what I'm saying? I'm looking at the media and I'm watching it. I'm part of it and all this. There's so much focus on the Broncos. Is it because there's such a
2: First things first, they're the premier. So straight away, there's a spotlight on that club because everyone they're top of the tree. Yeah. They're number one. There's spotlight, and with spotlight comes expectation. However, you say stories. We're looking for stories around the Broncos. They create them themselves. It starts in the preseason. Early season, Payne Haas, the game's best front rower, decides to up and leave the Broncos.
0: He's won their player of the year like the last 5 or 6 years in a row. It's incredible.
2: They fly. We talk again about PR. And I use the Jerome Luai example of going to PNG. The way the Tigers handled that exit compared to the way the Broncos handled Payne Haas's exit, claiming that they didn't have any time to conduct a press conference to announce their best player, the game's best front rower, is leaving the Broncos. To all those, I think it's 70,000 members, these paying fans and supporters want to know why Payne is leaving. You get the coach, you get the CEO, you get the club captain, and Payne Haas sitting at a press conference. They claim they didn't have time because they had to get to the World Club Challenge, so what they did was it via an internal website interview. That was it. That's for the fans. Now, then you go to Ben Teo, the defensive coach, deciding to leave. That's not a story created. Yeah. That's a decision.
26: Yep.
2: For one reason or another, Ben Teo's up and left. That's where the season began for the Bronx. And I would have thought they'd learn from those early season situations, but it's got worse.
1: Yeah. Mark has called 133353. G'day, Mark.
9: Hello, the awesome foursome. How are you, boys?
1: So well. All the better for hearing your voice. What are your thoughts?
9: I'm not real happy at the moment. This is sort of deja vu. I'm a mad rabbito. Waiter, I remember you at the show, Marcus. We'll talk about South and Cronulla. Mate, Adam Reynolds back then wanted a 2-year contract, and Mark Ellison, Rhino, who was an average footballer, said, no, mate, we'll give you one. Remember that? They tossed him out, and now what's happening at the Broncos to a champion footballer? Mate, it's just absolutely disgusting. It's toxic. And as you boys said at the start of the show, someone needs to be named and shamed, mate, because it's an absolute disgrace, and I just can't believe it. I just can't believe it.
1: Love that. There's the passion of the South Sydney supporter. He served so beautifully as well, didn't he?
0: He did. And again, like, there's so much experience there in Michael Maguire, Donaghy, Carl Moore. And again, I'm not in their four walls. I don't know who is running the show up there, but one of them should be running the show, and they've just dropped the ball on this, and there's no other way to say it.
1: What about Paul? G'day, Paul.
10: How you going, lads? Wade O'Hindy, how are you, boys?
0: Good, mate.
10: Hey, listen, Mark might agree with this. Hindy, have you wore those stubby holders out yet? But anyway, you know who I am, don't you, Hindy?
26: Yeah, mate, yes.
10: The bearable ones. Hey, mate, anyway, I'll get back to what we want to talk about. I reckon that maybe South might put something on for him because he played more games than at the South than he did at Broncos. And they've looked after the NRL and South have looked after Jai Arrow. Maybe they might put something on for him.
1: Yeah, they have absolutely looked after Jai beautifully, which we'll talk about a bit later. Heine, it would be great for that to happen, for us to see something. You're saying
26: if it does happen now, is that moment lost? Yeah.

0: The ship has sailed on this, I think.
1: I think South will do a tribute at some stage. Like, they're still playing their season. They're still trying to improve their place for the finals. But when the time's right, like, expect a message from South because of all the service that he did provide. But it's not their job to look after him now. He's at the Brisbane Broncos. South will have their part because he played a big role there for a long time. But the moment right now is for the Broncos club to sort that.
2: All right. What about the future of Madge, the coach? He has that reputation, early success at clubs, a lot of hard work. Has the club, the players, have they lost the appetite for hard work in second year, having won the grand final last year?
0: Well, I asked this question on the panel the other night to a few of the boys about how hard it is to back up after winning a comp. And we've seen what Penrith can do. It can't be easy. Because you've got there's the desire still. There's a lot of things. They've had some injuries this year, the Broncos. But look, they've had a shocking year. But I've never been coached by Madge. I don't know what he is like as a coach. Yes, we can look back at his coaching tenures where he's won comps and all of a sudden they've fallen away a little bit. I don't know. I liked a tough coach. I had tough coaches in my time that demanded excellence, demanded. You go out there, you give 100% each week, and I got yelled at, and I liked that. That's how I responded. So, and I know things have changed since then where not everyone can be, you can't throw a blanket over everyone. You've got to talk to everyone as an individual these days. But I loved being not ridiculed, but put on show in front of my peers because that made me a better player.
3: Mm.
0: So I don't know. I can't.
1: You loved it.
0: I didn't mind it because I knew. I'm responsible for that.
1: Yeah, yeah.
0: That was my stuff up. That was my cock up. So, and I would take that on board. Hey, righto, I'll improve that. I know that, but I don't know. Again, not being coached by Madge, not knowing being in there with Madge. I don't. How do we know it's a Madge issue?
2: Yeah. We'll get more on Madge in a second. First, let's get to Stuart. G'day, Stuart.
4: Hi. How are you going?
2: Yeah. Well, what are your thoughts?
4: Mate, I'm just wondering whether it's not necessarily the coach, but sometimes the clubs don't always know how to look after people or say farewell. Like, I'm thinking back about a certain barbecue at the West Tigers.
0: Yes. But that's, I reckon you're spot on. Like, the coach is there to coach the footy, right? And there's people within that club to come up with ideas.
3: Some coaches have a greater influence on football clubs than others. I think that's the best way to look at it. I don't know whether Michael Maguire would have a massive say.
0: Is Madge thinking about, hang on a sec, we need to make sure we send Adam Reynolds off, you know what I mean? But that Madge's role is to coach the team to win grand finals and to win games.
3: We come back to the relationship between Adam Reynolds and Michael Maguire. How would Michael Maguire like to be remembered at the Broncos is the same question you ask. How do you want Adam Reynolds
0: as a premiership winning coach? Obviously,
3: How do you want to be sent out? Like they've got a very good relationship. Like it's respect.
1: Yeah, and I think again it's more than just Madge at the moment. It's a collaborative effort, and we're not saying clubs are going to be perfect and get it right all the time. But you'd like to think, particularly at a club like that, you learn from previous lessons. Okay, you didn't get the Payne Haas situation quite right, learn from that. Ben Teo, another one. And then you go, this Adam Reynolds issue. It's like just repeating the same mistakes over and over.
2: Yeah. You mentioned Payne Haas. I think Dylan has a question. Read that huge front row forward. G'day, Dylan.
5: Yeah, g'day. How you going?
2: Yeah, good.
5: Mate, I was just, I'm sort of hazarding in a guess as to why Payne might have left the Broncos. Is it how sort of Maguire leaves his injured players on the field? And a lot of players post their careers, they're sort of looking down the year, like 5 or 10 years, they're probably worth on $2 million. So is he trying to extend the longevity of his career by changing clubs?
3: I think it's a fair question, Dylan. And I reckon I would hate to put one big umbrella over the top of every single player that Madge's coaches in relation to playing them longer minutes, etc., with a potential injury. But I don't think we'll ever get to the real truth on why Payne Haas is leaving the Broncos. That's not Payne Haas. He's too strong a character.
0: But can't you just leave a club can't you just go and go? Oh no, I want to go to Souths and just do that. Like that is that okay to do?
3: Yeah, there's a potential of that, but it's not without question that you've just won a premiership,
0: and then your star player, your star front rower,
3: the best front rower in the game, decides to leave.
0: Yeah, why don't you want to stay at the Broncos?
3: Why don't you?

0: today.
1: Yeah.
0: All right, I think we've only just scratched the surface. Fortunately, we've got more than 2 hours to go, so we will get back there. Jack Cole from the Panthers joins us next on Saturday Scrum, thanks to Thirsty Camel.
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0: Tony Squires, Nathan Hindmarsh, Wade Graham, Dave Riccio with you on this Saturday afternoon. Terrific performance from the Panthers, beating the Dogs last night with Jack Cole climbing into that number 6 jersey, and he joins us right here, right now. G'day, mate. Congratulations.
16: No, thank you. Thanks for having me. Appreciate it.
0: There was a real intensity about that game, particularly the first half.
16: Yeah, definitely, mate. I was saying to the boys after the game, it's probably the most, you know, tired I've felt in the 20 games that I've played in the NRL so far. So I think it was a good game for us heading into the finals, and, yeah, I think it'll help us in the back end of the year.
1: Jack, it's Heine, mate. Congratulations on a good win. It was quite a spiteful game. There was a lot of pushing and shoving, particularly from a couple of your back rowers there, big Liam Martin and big Papa Lee. Was that the intention going out there to just get stuck into them?
16: Yeah, I think it was a little bit sort of, as you know, it's sort of system v system, very similar sort of styles of game. So, yeah, I think it was sort of a bit personal on both ends there of who was going to, I guess, do it better, I guess you could say. But, yeah, it's good to be a part of them fiery games. It was, yeah.
1: Now, quite, Jack, quite I didn't actually see you get involved in anything. Was that tactical?
16: I'll just hang out the back, mate.
1: Yeah, good. Smart man, mate. Smart man.
16: Maybe a little push and then run away. Yeah.
6: Hey, Jack, wait.
16: On the Ross end.
6: Hey, Jack, Wade Gravy. Congratulations on the result last night. How are you feeling personally? You featured a little bit this year in the team here and there, but a wonderful opportunity here late in the season and a team that's going well. If you play well, potentially that sixth jersey could be yours running into the finals.
16: Yeah, that's it, mate. I'm just trying to take it week by week, and when the opportunities do come, just taking them with both hands. And obviously my time at Penrith's nearly up, so I'm just trying to enjoy it while I can. And, you know, there's, what, six games left of the whole year. So, yeah, just trying to enjoy it, mate. And, yeah, if I can stay there, it'd be unreal. If I end up on the bench, then that's still good. But, yeah, it's enjoying being part of this great team.
17: Hey, Jack, Dave Riccio here. I just find this absolutely extraordinary. Here we are talking about the Penrith Panthers and a potential another minor premiership. It must just be extraordinary for yourself. You're still in the early days of your career to come into this champion. I don't know how they do it, but it's just an amazing system. What's it like playing with Nathan Cleary? Is it like playing with your dad? Like you just dad tells you where to go, and you know, or your mad uncle, or what's it like?
16: Oh yeah, he's got to sit back and just, I guess, admire it, eh? Like, it's like the game's just in slow motion for him. And, yeah, he's got to sort of react to what he's sort of doing because, yeah, he's seeing a lot of things that obviously I'm not and most of the boys aren't too. But, yeah, it's the work he puts in behind the scenes too. It obviously makes sense to why he's as good as what he is. Like, he's the first to train and last to leave. Like, yeah, he's got to sit back and admire what he can do. And, obviously, you guys can see it on TV every week. But, yeah, he's a freak.
17: You just spoke about that, and I'm acutely aware of how much work Nathan does off the field. Is that something that you will now put in your back pocket and take to Perth and want to be that number one playmaker for the club in their inaugural season?
16: Yeah, no, 100%. Like, I've learned a lot off, like, Nathan, obviously a few of the older boys like Yoey and Jill, and just sort of watching them and how much work it actually does take to, get to the level that they're at, like, like you guys would know in the NRL, if you're taking shortcuts, it's not going to get you very far, and you got to put in the work. So, I've learned that off them boys, and hopefully take that over to Perth and build a good team and go well. So, looking forward to it.
0: Boy from Orange, then, of course, over to Penrith on the other side of the mountain. You don't mind a cold weather in winter, but now heading to beautiful Perth. Where will you be hanging out? Subiaco? What's the plan?
16: Honestly, mate, I'm not too sure. That's going to be my off-season, just going over there and sussing it all out, so... Anywhere near the beach, I'm happy with. So, I'll suss out what the boys are doing. And
0: have you had much dialogue with the great Mal Meninga?
16: Yeah, I had a couple of chats to him. Very, very good bloke, very genuine dude. He's just very, very much about character before footy player. So I think it's going to be a good culture. And, everyone's in the same boat from all around the joint and coming together. So, yeah, I'm looking forward to it.
6: Jack, not to put you on the spot, and don't reveal too much if you can't, but is there an update on Mitch Kenny? Like, how much training is he doing, and is he close to returning possibly soon?
16: I'm honestly not too sure. I've seen him having a few runs at training, and he looks like he's going well. So, hopefully maybe this week, if not maybe round one of the finals. But, yeah, I'm not too sure, but he looks like he's tracking well, which is good.
1: Jack, we like to get to know the players we interview on this show. What do you like to do in your downtime, mate? Are you involved in anything? Any groups you're involved in? Like Mitch Kenny's bird watching? Do you do any bird watching?
16: No, definitely not a bird watcher. Probably like most boys would say, just get out and play golf with the boys.
6: Yes, that's what I like to hear.
16: I'm not getting any better, but which sucks. But
1: would you like to mention what brand of club you use by any chance?
0: Oh my god.
1: Pings, well done, mate. Congratulations. Awesome. Jack, so you are heading off to Perth, obviously. Surfing, have you thought about taking up any sort of surfing?
17: A lot of sharks there, Jack. A lot of sharks in WA.
6: Don't worry about surfing, mate. There's good golf courses over in Perth.
1: Oh, is there?
6: Plenty of good golf courses over there.
16: I'm a shocking surfer, so I won't be doing that. Just, sticking to golf.
6: He's from Orange.
1: Yeah, I know. He played for the Sims. Great club, the Sims.
17: Did you ever play with or look up to or play with, watch Matt Burton? He came from the Orange Sims too.
16: He's Dubbo Sims.
17: Oh, Dubbo, there you go. Great. Unbelievable research by the journalist.
0: Yeah, David the journalist,
17: well
0: exactly.
17: Done. Well done.
0: Only glancing blows at the truth. I love it. Jack, congratulations on the win last night. Go well for the rest of the season and beyond.
16: No, thanks, mate. I appreciate it. Thanks for having me.
6: Thank good you, luck, mate. Good luck.
0: There he is, Jack Cole.
17: Good player.
0: Yeah.
17: Good player.
6: What
17: good
6: an opportunity. Yeah. For 23-year-old, yes. He's about to venture off to Perth next year, yes, and try and really forge ahead and establish his career. But if he plays well and can keep that sixth jersey in this great Penrith team, what an opportunity for a young, good player.
17: I did have concerns about just the amount of changes they're going through with the sixth jersey from Blaise DeLonghi to Jack Cole to Jack Cogger back again, chopping and changing, and just whether the consistency's there going into the semis. But last night, any chink you look for in Penrith, they just find answers. And Jack Cole answered them any challenge that was put in front of them last night.
0: He did indeed. Speaking of putting challenges in front of people, we do that with the quiz next, says Segway Sam.
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4: We haven't even got to the new kickoff rule yet. He's coming off the back. Coming off the back fence. Yes, we do need to, but not right now because it's time for this.
5: Welcome to Tony's Spotting Quiz.
4: All right, there's a bit of everything and very, very short quiz for you. Some of them, oh, look, I reckon you've got about a 25% chance of getting anything right. Question number one. Oh, you've got to use your names as your buzzers. You wouldn't mind testing those for me.
6: Reynolds.
4: Good.
7: I'm going to go Jet.
8: Oh, I was going to go.
7: You were going to go Jet, were you?
8: What will I go?
4: How are you going to go?
7: So go Jack Cleary,
8: I'll
7: obviously.
8: Go Nathan.
4: Okay. A little family affair
6: that's
4: over there.
8: You should go on.
6: Nathan.
8: Just go on.
6: I'll go on.
7: So who am I again?
4: Yeah, you're not Nathan. Jet. Okay.
7: You're not Nathan. Better write that down.
4: You did realise his name was Nathan, didn't you, when you said
8: yes.
4: that? Yeah, okay.
8: That's
4: cool.
8: My point.
4: Yeah. Oh, okay. Not Nathan Cleary.
8: Yes, it's
4: okay.
8: My point.
4: All right. Question number one. Which Aussie golfer fell off a cliff in round two of the Tour Championship?
6: I didn't watch
8: TV. Oh, is that wow. Is that we're a chance here.
4: Literally? Not literally. No, oh, okay. No. You know, he went from 8 under and 2 shots ahead after round one. He hit a 3 over par round two.
6: Jason Day.
4: Min-Woo Lee.
6: There's not too many.
4: What's happened at the Tour Championship?
6: A couple of kids were sick this week, so I've been struggling at home.
4: Your own? Oh, okay.
6: Yeah. You know those weeks you have where
7: isn't
6: you just...
7: Isn't it easier when they're sick? Yeah, just lying down doing nothing?
6: Yeah. No, it's not.
4: Father of the year.
7: I just chuck him up the other end of the house. Get the TV to himself. There you go. What do you want?
4: Throw up in the bucket.
7: Yeah.
4: In the bucket.
7: Yeah.
4: All right. Who is, you failed me, I'll look to you.
6: Yeah, sorry.
4: Who is England playing in the second test at Lord's as we speak?
7: This is Jet. Cricket. I'm just going to guess. It's India.
4: It's not India. India's playing Sri Lanka as we speak. They're playing Pakistan.
6: Oh, I was going to say that.
4: Yeah, were you?
6: No.
4: All right, well, there's a man who we've spoken about for the last hour. Interrupted by a brief stint at the Adelaide Rams, who did Michael Maguire play for in the NRL?
8: Nathan.
4: Yes, Nathan.
8: The Raiders?
4: He did. He played 13 games for Canberra, born in Canberra, of course. Who did he coach to win the 2010 Super League Grand Final in his first year there?
6: St. Helens.
8: Yeah.
4: No, it was Wigan Warriors.
6: If someone gets one wrong, is anyone else allowed to answer?
4: It's radical. After 7 or 8 years, I can try it that.
6: I thought we used to do that.
4: Yeah, we did. Honestly. Jerome Luai has been announced, obviously.
6: Adam Reynolds.
7: Pepsi.
4: Bang. Well done. Just a buy, you're not going to know.
8: Good science for Parramatta, isn't it?
4: Yeah, absolutely. Yeah. Absolutely.
7: What do you mean?
8: Oh, he's focused, yeah.
4: Which came first, Pepsi or Coke?
8: Nathan.
7: Why do you Coke. Like? I thought that was just my question to answer then.
4: Why would you get your own question?
7: You're looking at me and going, okay, let me answer this one.
8: The answer's Coke.
6: You like Coke, right?
4: Yes,
6: and then Pepsi came up.
4: Coke was 1886 and Pepsi came in 1893.
7: Well, the taste challenge?
4: Yes, absolutely. That, yeah. But Pepsi was actually called Brad's Drink for the first 5 years.
8: Is that right?
4: Yeah, for the first 5 years.
6: That's great research.
4: It was pharmacist Caleb Bradham was the guy who invented it.
6: That's a pharmacist.
4: A pharmacist.
6: And that tells us all we need to know about
4: soft drinks. Exactly. And Coca-Cola was also invented by John Pemberton, a pharmacist.
8: That's right.
7: They say that Sprite has an ingredient in it that helps with hangovers.
4: Really? Have you tried it out?
7: Many, many, many, many times.
6: What if you drink alcohol with Sprite? Does that mean no hangover?
7: Good point. drink responsibly, of course.
8: Trial it.
4: Drink responsibly.
8: Do a kick-off trial with that.
4: Mm-hmm. Okay. What Which country music star were they playing at the at CommBank Stadium during last night's game? Yes,
8: Dolly Parton.
4: Dolly Parton, right. Who passed away. Oh, God, hands, I love Dolly. She's a famous, obviously, a singer, writer, actor, and philosopher. Finish this. The way I see it, if you want the rainbow, you got to put up with what?
6: The rain.
4: The rain is exactly right.
7: The rain or...
8: Yo, you got to put up with
4: the rain. It's very, very Dolly. Put up with the rain. All right, and the final question. How many people have walked on the moon?
6: Zero. Didn't we get to the bottom of this last week? I thought Hindy presented a real strong argument.
4: He did not present any argument.
7: We did not walk on the moon, people.
4: We did walk on the moon, people. 12 of us has so far.
6: I can't wait for our last Saturday of the year where we go and enjoy ourselves together afterwards and this conversation to start up.
7: Oh, it'll happen. It'll happen. Yeah. After about the third schooner, I reckon, it'll come out. Yes. We'll go into a deep... We'll be scrolling through social media. Yeah. The internet, looking for facts, misinformation.
4: Why have the Russians never said it didn't actually happen? They were the people who were in the space race.
7: Yeah, I know. Well, why didn't the Russians land on the moon?
4: Well, they got, you know, they were up there first.
7: If they wanted it so badly, if the space, why did not they just go, you know what, we'll get on there and we'll do things better, than we'll play hockey up there or something. You know what I mean?
4: I don't know. My ears are bleeding. You were the winner. No, in fact, quizzing was the winner on the day. This is the Saturday Scrum.
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11: Hey there, I'm Brett Thomas. Jai Arrow is preparing for Game 99 for South Sydney against the Titans this afternoon. The M&D fighter will be on the field when the ref blows the whistle for kickoff before being replaced by Cam Murray. The NRL is being widely praised for bending its rules for the beloved bunny, including from our own Aaron Woods.
12: I just can't wait for the opening when Jai Arrow walks out with the boys, leads them out.
13: Yeah.
12: And just that opening, just to see the moment there happen, because we know what Jai Arrow is going through, and I just think this is brilliant by the NRL, what they've done. Not taking interchange off South, this is bigger than the game.
11: Tonight, the Roosters get ready to rumble with the Dolphins in a top-four battle. The Cowboys host the Tigers. They need to win to hold on to 8th spot. And in MotoGP, Aussie Jack Miller is looking for a new team. Yamaha won't be renewing his contract for next season.
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11: Partly cloudy, there's slight chance of a shower tonight on the Gold Coast, a top of 23. Right now, 21 at Cbus Super Stadium, counting down to the Titans and Bunnies as Triple M rocks footy.
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3: Tony Squires, Nathan Hindmarsh, Wade Graham and Dave Ricker with you. What are we now? 2 hours, 55 minutes out from kickoff. It is the Titans taking on the Rabbitohs. We're going to get to that Panthers-Bulldogs game as well. But, of course, there was on the Thursday night the trial of a new rule. It is the kickoff rule. What did you make of it? Were you excited by the prospect? Were you excited by the result? Will it shift the dial at all? Will anything come of it? What's the been the feedback from the rule change?
4: For me, it was, yeah, I don't know. I don't know about it. Mm-hmm. My first initial reaction is I don't like it. I want to understand the reasoning behind it. Like, why are we contemplating this? Is it to add a tactical, more tactical nuance to the game, possibly for captains? Like, is that the sole reason? Haven't heard that from the NRL yet. If that's so, well, okay, let's trial it. What I feel like we're doing is trying to bring it in to halt momentum for the team conceding points. So are we trying to bring in a new rule to mitigate the effects of another rule that we brought in? That I don't like that. And then the other thing that I don't like is conceding points in the NRL, conceding a try, it's a negative play. Like, you're not meant to concede points. So now you get a benefit of it. You get a decision after a negative play for your team. You get the option to choose. I don't like the premise of that.
3: Yeah.
4: So we'll just have to wait and
5: just
4: see.
5: So you asked for the feedback, Tone. And just to clarify for all the listeners, it's the team that concedes points either through a try, penalty, or field goal that has the option of either kicking off or receiving the footy on the basis of this trial. Mm. As far as the other night is concerned, I just don't think there was enough data. There's just not enough.
6: Definitely not.
5: There's just not enough information to have an informed opinion.
6: Because the game wasn't close. I think if games are close or there's a team coming home with a wet sail, maybe it'll force a bit of a more of a decision making. But I think the Broncos scored against Melbourne. Melbourne already had the game wrapped by this point.
3: That's the thing.
6: And Melbourne opted to receive. Broncos went short. Got the ball back. So there is.
3: Well, the second time, the first time they kicked off, they didn't get the ball back.
6: Midway.
3: But if things designed to change momentum, then in that game, this is, that we saw the other night, the first team to use it was received the ball, led by 16 points. And so they used it, in fact, to maintain the momentum of the team that's winning. It wasn't, for the team that's, points behind to stop that avalanche of momentum.
4: Yeah, I just. Again, there's not enough data and we haven't seen enough of it. But just because you get the option to receive the ball doesn't mean you're going to shift momentum, because the good teams are good teams for a reason. They just do everything better on the field. So they'll probably make more use and be better at this new rule because they're a good team. And if you kick off, how often do you see a team receive the ball after points and make an error in that set? And everyone goes, it's a coach killer. Basic understanding is you need to complete after you get the ball back, after you score, to keep momentum. So if you're a good team and the opposite, you score a try and the other team goes, kick us the ball back, that good defensive team gets down there and forces an error, you're at a bigger disadvantage. So there's a lot to think about. And I want to hear the reasoning why they want to bring this rule in.
5: The players the other night, namely senior figures who have played at the highest level, Harry Grant and Cameron Munster.
3: Well, in fact, can we have a listen to Harry Graham? Because it's the same sort of theory as we've been hearing just now. I'll have a listen to it.
7: Mate, we've seen the experiment with the kickoff rule tonight. You used it a couple of times. What are your thoughts?
8: What's your thoughts?
7: I ask the questions, mate.
8: I love the game. I have loved the game for a long time, but personally, I don't think we need it. I think if we need to bring in a rule to counteract the rule, maybe we should look at going back on that rule. I think we had a pretty good product last year, and if that's what we have to do to go back to that, then, I'm all for that, and I think there'll be a lot of people that support that. But, at the end of the day, there wasn't too many of them out there, so.
3: Harry Grant there. So if you're saying to counteract a rule, he's just saying the six agains, the pace of the game, that's what it's moving against so we don't get those blowouts. Is that what he's saying in terms of counteracting a rule?
5: Yeah, I reckon, yeah, absolutely. And I think, well, I think the game has evened out, levelled out as far as early season six again blowouts.
4: Because we pulled back on the six again. There's less six again. Yes.
6: And there's more on the line now too.
5: Well, the NRL would argue that teams have become more disciplined. The only other element to this change of kickoff rule is to give those arguing for the removal of the back fence carry to be removed from the game due to concussion fears. Where by having more kickoff options and largely for teams that are against a wave of momentum and want the football back, go the short kickoff.
3: But how many? Yeah, but they could specifically rule that and change the kickoff if what they're trying to do is stop.
6: Like they've done in the NFL.
5: Well, they could, or they could sit on the fence and have and dilute the possibility as opposed to completely ruling the back fence carry out.
6: Love a back fence carry. I didn't do many.
5: Did you see Nathan Brown the other night?
3: Yeah, he was so desperate to get one.
4: Are we going to hear from the NRL?
5: Oh, absolutely. Because Landis is transparent about it. And you know what? I don't think you can sit here and be critical of things that the NRL are trialling in nothing games. Oh, look, I think it's great.
4: I'm okay with that.
3: I don't think the players those teams who are usually wearing the white coats in the lab at the back end of the season liked being the lab rats.
6: I kind of get that too, and the coaches themselves
5: here's the catch. As opposed to previous governing bodies of the leaders of the NRL, just dropping the rule in round 16 and said, righto, new rule, here we go. And that used to happen. So now at least they're having a look at it first.
3: Yeah. It's hard to build up a huge raft of excitement about a rule. Basically, it's just saying, we see kickoffs all the time.
5: I stick with what we've
4: heard. It'd be interesting to see if the team who scored the point had the decision, what decisions they'd most likely make, because I could imagine if we go up 6-0, I don't necessarily want the ball back in my own half. I'd try and kick off again to the team we just scored against, pin them down in their own half, back our defensive system, get our three into the backfield, catch the ball and bring it back.
6: We have to wait for a scenario in the game where it's going to actually matter.
4: Well, you know, there was one. When the play got sent to the bin, that's when they decided to get the ball back.
5: They were attacking
4: against 12 men. So that's where you do want the ball because you got
6: like at the back end of a game, that sort of thing. That's where the game's close, game's on the line.
3: Well, that's
6: true. Kind of makes you think. What do we do here? What's time left on? Just say it's 2 minutes left on the clock.
3: Yep.
6: What do you want to do when you've just been scored against? You're up by four. What do you do?
4: If you've been scored against,
6: you're kicking it long.
4: You're not going short.
6: Yeah, but you're not going to receive it.
4: You're not going to give them the ball to go short. Yeah, you kick long.
3: The tactics are all down to that number, what the score is. They have to tell the referee at the moment within 5 seconds before the conversion, so that changes everything.
4: Again, I'm happy to see the trial of it. We saw it the other night.
6: We don't need to see it again, do we?
4: I just want to hear the reasoning behind it.
3: Okay, well, let's hear from Wayne Bennett, Supercoach, what he had to say a couple of days ago.
0: Three instances of the kick. Is it going to be a slow burn to trial it properly?
9: Oh, I know it. I'm excited. Everybody going to the crosses. It's pretty easy to work out. You either kick off or you receive. You have an option. And I thought last night, you know, with the Melbourne, when they had a play on the sin bin, they went straight to the new rule, interpretation, whatever, and it was a benefit to them because, you know, they got the ball back rather than having to defend after being scored on, you got a player in the bin. So, yeah, it's got a lot of benefits. If you don't want to use the benefits, well, you just do what you always did because you've got a choice. You know, when you've been scored on under the present rule, then, you know, you have to kick off and you have to defend it. So if that's what you like doing, well, good on you. I'm happy for you.
3: God alone. God alone.
4: Why should you get a benefit, but after
6: conceding?
5: Why the ultimate sin in the game.
4: That's a negative play in our game. So why should you
6: have that option?
5: The only opportunity for the NRL to use it in the final round, as far as a dead rubber is concerned, with teams completely out of the race, and I'm saying this before Saturdays and Saturday nights and Sundays games is the Dragons and Parramatta. Well,
6: that's hurtful.
5: At Wollongong on Saturday.
6: That's really hurtful.
4: Really hurtful.
5: Yeah, so, you could, yeah.
6: So what are you saying, David?
5: Your club could be part of a rule trial.
3: I'm going to the game just for that.
6: I think everyone will.
3: This is the Saturday Scrum.
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2: Yeah, the machine kicked into gear. The Panthers getting the job done 24-10 over the Bulldogs. Now, look, you're Dr. Maths, Nathan Hindmarsh.
10: Yes.
2: Is it official then? Can we draw the line through the Bulldogs, or there is just a glimmer?
10: There's a tiny glimpse of hope.
2: Is,
10: yes.
2: Yeah.
10: Look, I've just crunched the numbers. Mm-hmm. Just if they do this and do that, and then this happens there and that happens there, there's a slight chance.
2: I love the way you do the numbers.
11: The only comical thing is it actually happened one year. Remember the year that Cowboys, they were gone. They were out celebrating and the result went their way. All of a sudden they're into the eight. It was the old system. They went on a run. Michael Morgan went on a four-week run where he was just the best player in the NRL and he got to a grand final. They fell short, but they got to the grand final.
10: Never say never. Yeah. Never say never.
2: All right, so they've still got some of their senior cattle out, Benrith, but they, as we spoke earlier to Jack Cobb, they really do, once that machine is up and humming, you know, the cogs can be different, but it works well.
11: And it was a good game for them too because it was really intense. It was almost finals-like atmosphere. The Dogs were playing for their season, and still they showed enough class and resilience to get the job done. So they showed them themselves, not that they need much reminding, but even missing guys like Isaiah Yeo and Cole coming into the team, they've still got the goods when it counts. And, you know, hats off to the Bulldogs. They played well themselves. They just fell a little bit short. And they'd be left, if they don't make the finals, wondering if we'd have played with this intensity and at that level more consistently throughout the season, they probably would have earned themselves a spot in September.
10: Yeah, they'll be kicking themselves, the Dogs. 100% they would, because they've got it down now. Their defence is tighter. They're more aggressive when they're running the ball. I think Galvin's been outstanding. You've got Connor Tracy at the back, who I think's improved. They tested him last night. Yeah, they tested him and tested him and tested him. They could obviously, Panthers saw there was a, they thought there might have been an opportunity there, and they got it. They didn't, and they didn't go away from it. They just kept putting them up. Finally, Cleary puts up a floater.
2: Yeah.
10: It dropped.
11: That was a great kick.
10: It was an awesome kick. An awesome kick. He doesn't come down. He spills it. Liam Martin, beautiful pickup on the run.
2: Yes.
10: That's for a big guy. Scores under the sticks. But, yeah, Penrith, I thought, were exceptional. 3 tries to 2, though. So the Bulldogs made them work, made them work hard. There was a little bit of the silly stuff from that young Jones there, which kind of, I think right at the end, right at half time.
2: Yes.
10: The Dogs were pressing the line.
2: They would have got the ball back, perhaps.
10: Burton Edwards had that collision, and then all of a sudden young Jones comes from nowhere, pushes him in the back, penalty, gets down the field, take the two just on half time. That hurt him a little bit, the Dogs.
11: What the Carras moment, the mark in the in-goal? When it looked like Jenkins.
10: That kind of baffled me because they didn't really look at it too often. Mm. Jenkins is, well, I thought he'd scored. Carras has come down with the ball. I thought, if anything, Milky was going to get penalised for grabbing him in the air.
11: Well, that's what it looked like, didn't
10: it? But no, they've gone upstairs. Carras has caught it in the air, obviously caught it in the in-goal, both feet still off the ground, and they said that was enough to defuse it. He's defused the bomb.
2: Well, they said he had control of the ball, but didn't on their angles there.
10: They were very quick to not look at it, considering other ones we've had.
1: I accept that there was a catch there. I thought there was a catch there.
10: His feet didn't touch the ground.
1: Well, there must be the ruling that I think that you have to take into account. You can't challenge the player in the air either.
11: Well, that's what I thought. If anything, it might have been a penalty against Jenkins for going into a tackle, because we've seen that rule.
1: Yeah.
11: We've seen that ruled many times this season.
10: Yep. Yep.
11: But yeah, in fast motion, I was like, oh, it's a try. And then it's like, oh, they got to penalise him for in the air. And then they come back, no, he's marked it cleanly in the air.
2: Yeah, and thus defused the bomb, I think is how they...
10: But they've announced that before he's landed on the ground. So they've announced that he's defused the bomb before his feet have touched the ground.
2: So that must be, you're allowed to do that.
10: Oh, well, so that's the rule.
11: Just say you get a clean catch in the air.
10: That's what they've called. They've called you clean catch in the air.
11: And then you have a collision with your own teammate in the in goal.
10: You drop it.
11: Then you lose possession and it's knock on.
10: Yeah.
11: Is it a clip? Do we go back to the clip catch?
10: Off that, it's a clean catch and he's defused it. See, he's
2: like
10: a thinker.
2: Scenario,
10: he's a thinker. Yeah.
11: But I did. Yeah. It caught me by surprise.
10: I'm going to have a chip.
11: Really do. Chippy. You see a rule that I was unsure. I was unsure of that. If you leave from within the in goal, all you need to do is mark it in the air, and it's classed as a defeat.
1: There was another massive play that could ultimately, well, it has ultimately decided the Bulldogs' finals chances. That's notwithstanding Hindy's Pythagoras' theorem, of course. And it was the Connor Tracy drop from the unbelievable floating bomb from Nathan Cleary. Post-match, Stephen Crichton took ownership and blame for the breakdown of what they call their system. And it is a system where, depending on where the catch is taken, left or right edge, it's up to the left or right edge to provide enough support support around Connor Tracy should he spill the football.
11: Yeah. Yeah, someone should have been there to
1: tackle him. If you watch the replay, Liam Martin is already metres ahead of Stephen Crichton as Connor's attempting to catch this footy. And Crichton was quite critical of himself for letting down what they call their system to protect Connor Tracy.
11: Someone's got to get in the backfield. When the ball goes up, particularly like
10: everyone has to get in the backfield.
11: Yeah. Well, not the bloke putting kick pressure on.
10: He's the only one that's not allowed. Yeah. And even the front rowers go, no, that's not my job. No, your job is to get back in case those things do happen. Yeah. So I get that from Crichton, that if that's their system and it broke down and he was the closest or should have been there, well, he's you know, he's owned up to it, so good on him.
2: Yeah. He's been good in the six, but there was, maybe they will, I'm sure they will next year look elsewhere, but he was a bit heavy with the boot a couple of times.
10: Yeah, rushed those little kicks in there with the boot trying to find something. He got one of them right where they were forced to drop out, but just a couple of them a little bit heavy, but that's something he's probably going to have to get used to, isn't he? Because he hasn't been in the six much. So those sort of instances there where he got rushed a bit, he kind of rushed the kick and put it through the back fence for a 40-20, but that sort of stuff's going on. But some of the best kickers still do that anyway, so.
11: I was really impressed with Preston as well for the Bulldogs. He's had a couple of big weeks, his name in and around the media with those contract issues before he'd signed, and that's what you want to see from a player who, it's not really the headlines that you want, the toing and throwing between management and the club, but you get your opportunity to go out there in a big game, and they didn't get the result, but he certainly did his job and he tried his very best for his team. So it was a good game for Preston.
10: I think Max King as well.
1: He was strong.
10: Well. Galvin, yeah.
1: I think Lachlan Galvin will get their player of the year. I really do. I think he's had a sensational season.
10: Kick out as well.
1: I reckon Galvin, gets it. Sitili Tupanua would have been right in the race had he not got injured. And I think Inari Tuala's had a really good year too for the Dogs, if this is to be the end of their season.
10: Mm. I thought there was a beautiful pass from Kikau early in the game where he just it's caught, catch and pass on the go, and he's
11: out
10: cut
11: of,
10: out.
11: Out of his backfield?
10: Out of his backfield, yeah. That was impressive. I'd like to see a little bit more of that from Kikau.
11: But then Penrith got into the backfield and dragged him out, didn't they?
10: They did that a few times.
11: Yeah, they were on. Yeah. That's them gearing up for finals.
2: They took, I think, both wingers out over either touchline fairly early, picked them up and ran them over. They were, you can see, there was an intensity, and there was a great first half to watch, wasn't it? I mean, in terms of that intensity, as you said.
10: It was a good game. It was a good game all around, I thought, even though, you know, look at the score, and as I said, 3-2. So it was only from a few penalty goals from Cleary that really kind of kicked them away. So, yeah, the Dogs be kicking themselves. Where was this at the start of the year? Why couldn't this have been the start of our season?
2: Yep.
10: So, but they've had to juggle, mix and match, injuries, all that sort of stuff. They've had a bit of that season.
2: Okay,
10: so
2: fearless prediction without notice. Do the Bulldogs make the 8 next year?
10: I'm going to say yes, they do.
2: Okay.
10: You've heard it here first, people.
1: I think they can. If you actually look through their second half of the season, if you factor in their wins and losses, they're currently sitting, I reckon, fifth or sixth. They're in the eight on the back half of their season. They need to correct that first half. They lost way too many they should have won as far as close losses are concerned. And I hope they can lock down a consistent spine. I really do. I think the fullback will be Connor Tracy. Lachlan Gowan will be the halfback. It's a matter of who's the six. And Bailey Haywood would be the nine with Lussick coming over.
10: That was another good thing. Bailey Haywood running from dummy half, which I hadn't seen for all. Going, who's this little, you know, blood nut running from dummy half, and it was Bailey because that's what you expect from him. He hasn't had those opportunities.
2: Mm.
10: But with his front row, I think, in particular, Max King, the last probably month to 6 weeks of footy from him, he's been absolutely outstanding.
2: Yeah.
10: Just his go forward has been awesome.
2: Are you allowed to use blood nut these days?
10: I was going to say something else, but I thought that was just so blood nut.
11: The only concern for the Bulldogs is not sure how deep they run when they are hit with a couple of injuries.
1: You're right.
11: They tend to really miss those guys. Yep. And Kikau's missed a lot of footy this year. Karaz has been out. Mm. Tupanua's out at the moment. And just the guys that they bring in. I know there's Harry Hayes, who he comes in all the time. Yeah. He's had his own injuries.
1: Yeah. It's Bronson Cherry's leaving the club, so he's a player they call on.
11: They've got a real solid 20-21 that they need to rely on. And if they get their best 20-21 fit and out there every week, they're at that top level.
2: Yeah.
11: But if they have some big injuries, they struggle from, say, 21 to 26 in the guys who come in and need to hold the fort.
1: Yep.
11: So they need to develop some of those other players to take some of the load.
1: Jesse McLean, Casey McLean's brother, Jesse, is coming over to Belmore in the depth forward. Lipoi Hopoi is off to the Raiders. So you're right. Depth is one little area of their concern.
2: All right, meanwhile, Panthers, they are still in the running for that minor premiership and whatever is beyond. This is the Saturday Scrum.
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2: Now, this guy's Nathan Hindmarsh, Wade Graham, David Riccio with you, and right now gives me enormous pleasure to welcome to the show Choice Hotels Ambassador Merrick Watts. G'day, Mez. How are you, buddy?
21: Hello. Good boys. Long time no speak. What happened to my band? Is that what's happened? Did I do something? What's happened?
2: Yes,
21: I should speak to Triple M like weekly, sometimes daily, and now it's like maybe once a year. So it's great to be back, fellas. Thank you.
2: And you called us as well, so you know.
21: Desperate. Absolutely desperate. I've got to tell somebody about what I've been doing today.
2: Of course.
21: Can tell my family, but none of them care.
2: are you preparing for the Sydney Marathon? Because you've been such a fitness freak of late. Well, was it before

0: actually running the Sydney Marathon tomorrow because I can't be stuffed. I've got a big day planned today. Obviously, the footy tonight. So no, I won't be running tomorrow. And I've already started with a big day this morning. I've actually been climbing trees, Tony, with a chainsaw, which is cutting down trees whilst climbing the trees, cutting down with a chainsaw, which I can tell you is not as easy as it sounds when you've had a bottle of rosé. It makes it very, very tricky.
1: Hey, Merrick Wader here, mate. As an ambassador for Choice Hotels, what exactly are your responsibilities or obligations? And is there any availabilities for washed-up footy players?
0: Well, I mean, if they can do washed-up radio stars, mate, you can get them both. look, to be honest, I'm not entirely sure. I think it's speaking to Tony Squires every now and again, but I do go out and do a bit of travel. I was up in Tamworth not that long ago, staying up at a Choice Hotels there, doing some shows, so I get around a bit, but I travel, obviously, a lot because I'm a very, very... I'm on the run from the police, is why. So I'm constantly moving so they can't get me.
2: Yeah, I know why you're on the run, because you're drinking bottles of rosé.
3: Carrying a chainsaw.
0: Exactly.
2: No, it's just a bottle of rosé that's concerned for me. Yeah.
0: Oh, come on, Heidi, get around it, mate. You know you love this.
2: With a bit of ice, maybe. With a bit of ice.
3: You know, Mez has done the sommelier thing, which is the brilliant thing of combining comedy with fine wine, which is going so well. Brilliant for you.
0: Yeah, it's going. It's currently, as I speak, I found out yesterday, our show's on sale in 100 cities around the world simultaneously. So if you go to an Idiot's Guide to Wine, you'll see me there, but it's performed by people in 6 different languages right around the world. So that's what I've been up to. Other than drinking rosé in a tree with a chainsaw, I've been building a comedy empire.
2: Well, mate, is there anything, like Mad Monday's obviously around the corner for a lot of teams.
0: Yes.
2: Is there anything that should be thinking about pairing a certain wine with a certain, you know, hot chips or chips and gravy?
0: No, I feel like at the moment, like talking about Mad Mondays is about the most dangerous thing anybody could talk about.
2: Is at the moment, yeah.
0: I think dressing up for Mad Monday, how about a bottle of rosé and a chainsaw and a tree will be safer than some teams are going to head out to on Mad Monday.
3: Absolutely.
0: So,
3: hey, mate, I know that you're AFL as well as the NRL. I mean, you would have watched the game, like a bit of history with the wild card game, which ended spectacularly last night. Is it something the NRL should take on?
0: Oh, look, I watched the game last night. The Magpies lost after the siren with a kick in hand, and it was a very interesting way to finish. But I was against the wild card idea, but I think the AFL have stolen enough ideas from the NRL over the years, so maybe NRL should pinch one back and take the wild card. Because I think it gives a little bit more a hope to some teams as well. It keeps people like in the fight. It's always good to see more finals footy. So if it is a final, and they played it like a finals game, and that's what you want to see. But I'm most excited about the West Tigers. Mm-hmm. I'm absolutely, because I'll say this, and this is on the record, my West Tigers are the most dangerous team in the competition right now. The most dangerous team. No, before you laugh, right, hear me out. The most dangerous teams are always the most unpredictable teams, the teams that you cannot predict, and no one can predict what the West Tigers are going to do. One week, they'll lose against St. George, lull you into a sense of false security, and then bang, take out the Roosters. That is dangerous. That's a dangerous... They're playing a long game, and I reckon they're about 2029, we're going to catch everybody unaware. Everyone's going to go, what have they done? And I'll be going, I told you, unpredictable.
4: Dave Riccio, Merrick, I actually thought that's the way you were talking the wild card round was actually the way you thought the Tigers would actually finally play finals footy.
3: Exactly.
0: That's why I'm encouraging, because I just want to see us in the finals.
3: Are you staying in a Choice Hotel as we speak?
0: No, I am at home because last time I took a chainsaw and a bottle of rosé into a Choice Hotel, I was asked about my ambassadorial role. So, no, I'm just doing that at home this weekend and then back on the road again from, I think, next week to start heading out again.
3: Excellent. Merrick Watts, always great to talk to you.
0: It is, isn't it?
3: Thanks, buddy. There he is, Merrick Watts. He actually can. He's a good footy player. We've been playing in the celebrity AFL game at the Sydney Cricket Ground, and he's very good, whereas I was marking Humphrey B. Bear, literally, and I didn't get a touch of the ball.
2: Pants or no pants?
3: Well, I was wearing pants.
2: Humphrey?
3: No.
1: I'm so happy that I didn't.

0: realize AFL trialed that wild card.
1: Situation. I was unaware.
0: We'll never use it now that the AFL's using it. Peter's in charge, and that's scarpered that idea. That's perfect.
2: That is exactly right, because the Peter Philandis won't be doing it after them. You've got some breaking news, I understand.
3: Yeah, look, another development, would you believe, in the Broncos situation. Adam Reynolds has taken to Instagram in the last hour or so, and he says this. I missed the opportunity, he's saying, during the farewell moment at Suncorp Stadium. Yeah, I missed the opportunity to thank my teammates, my family, everyone at the Rabbitohs, or the many coaches and people who have played such a big part in my career. I'll have plenty of time to thank all of those people properly in the days and weeks to come. I also want to make one thing clear. Myself and Madge, Michael Maguire, are all good. There's no rift between us, and I don't want that narrative being created. I wouldn't be where I am today or have had the career I've had without Madge and the impact he's had on me. I've got enormous amount of respect for him as a coach and, more importantly, as a person. We've built a friendship over the years that will go well beyond footy. Nothing but respect and gratitude from my end.
2: Okay. So this is one of those, again, what do we believe? Because the way it's been written was that he did thank just about everybody but Michael Maguire.
1: Yeah, but sometimes when you're in those sort of moments, you just kind of assume in your own head that people are going to know that, you know, of course, I mean, Madge is going to be involved in that. Do you know what I mean? Does that make sense? Because there's many times you've, well, not many times, but I've done, you know, thank you speeches before and forgotten lots of people, but you don't intentionally do it. It just happens. And sometimes you think, well, of course they're going to know that I'm going to thank my head coach. You know, even if I don't say it, they know I'm thanking him. Does that make sense?
0: Yeah. I just think, like, good on Adam for coming out and backing Madge and saying his piece. But again, like, the lack of foresight to not give him that moment last week when the decision was made, you're not playing again for the rest of the year. Like, you needed to know that was going to come. And because of the way all the event and situations panned out, well, now he's had to, again, on his own, go back and try and think and salvage the situation. Like, he should have been on a platform on Tuesday, even at training on Wednesday, with his wife and his kids, his teammates around him, where he'd had a couple of hours to think about who he wanted to say thank you to, and in a Broncos shirt.
2: Yeah.
0: Like, put him there and give him that moment.
2: The Broncos have apologised for some of the things that happened in that farewell. There were technical difficulties when the little parade around the ground was happening, so that there were no images on the screen of any of the players, and it was an advertisement for a car.
3: Yeah, not only the Broncos, Suncorp Stadium, because Suncorp Stadium's owned and run separate, clearly, to the Broncos, and they've come out and apologised as well for what they're claiming was a power outage that led to a Kia Motors sponsorship commercial being played on the big screen and over the loudspeaker during Adam's lap of honour. Just another chapter. Well, the Kia Tasman.
2: Yeah.
1: Beautiful vehicle.
0: Is there the power
1: beautiful
0: outage? How are the speakers working in a power outage?
3: Well,
0: reset the system.
1: Quick, go pull the post.
2: Someone turn it off.
1: Someone turn it off.
2: Off and on, off and on, and it'll come back on.
1: You hold it down for 30 seconds, it'll reboot.
3: Control, Alt, Delete.
2: Call Hira Hubby. This is the Saturday Scrum.
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2: Honey, what's the score in the NRLW as we speak?
1: Currently as we speak, it is 22 points to 6 in favour of the Gold Coast Titans in the NRLW. 24 minutes and 54 seconds left on the clock.
2: Beautifully played. Manly 44, the Dragons 10. Usually when I watch games of footy in preparation for the show, I write at least a large page full of notes. I've written here last night, Manly v Dragons, and it just says, start, little arrow to Manly, start too hot, full stop, all over. That was after the first try, and I found it difficult after that. This time of the year, you could say that the Dragons, they've had that little fight back, but they're cooked.
0: Yeah, and it's hard in a game where you go out there, you don't quite start well. Manly are out there, they're throwing the ball around. Turbo adds that extra dimension. Absolutely. He was looking great. Farlolo looked great in the sixth jersey as well. Olakuatu was rampaging down that right-hand side. And when the season's done, if you're a good team and you can put pressure, like they're still playing for a mathematical opportunity in the finals, Manly. If you can put pressure on a team that is really playing for nothing and make it hard for them at the start and in the opening half, you can really close out the game and control the game early. And that's what Manly did on the other side. But if you're not disciplined and you do play the other team into the game and offer them cheap possession or offer them a cheap try, well, then you're still playing good footballers and they'll rise to the occasion.
2: And you keep them interested.
0: Yeah, and the confidence will grow. And like you said, you keep them interested. But Manly, really a great performance in terms of they ticked all those boxes, started well, they played with discipline, they found some points, and they controlled the game.
1: Yeah, it was... Dragons, there was that glimmer of hope they were going to finish the season off on a good note. A couple of weeks back, they went back-to-back, obviously, then all of a sudden falling off a cliff. But just the way their tries were scored last night, just how it went, they'd go, there'd be a nice gap, they'd defend well, they'd do whatever it took, and then try be scored, then bang, another try. Then they'd defend well for a little bit, try, another try straight after. Just trying to defend after points. But some of their edge defence was absolutely shocking. Absolutely shocking. And when you're looking at someone like with the experience of Val Holmes on that edge there, I thought who had turned the corner a bit this year, he'd started the season off a little bit slow. Then there was that nice little period where he was getting his hands on the footy, demanding the footy, defending well. Last night, it just went off a cliff again. So obviously some defensive deficiencies in the side, but they're building... Their season's done. We know the season's done. They've officially got the spoon, but they've got some great recruits coming next year, so they'll be building towards next year.
0: We've used that term quite a bit today, just off a cliff.
1: Off a cliff, haven't we? Off a cliff. It just kind of went. I've been watching Val for the last few weeks going, he's going better. Like, he's playing like the million-dollar player he's getting paid to be, and just on the weekend.
3: He passed to Sloan, just put Sloan straight into touch. It was just a bizarre play from an experienced player.
1: Yeah.
3: 15 errors for the Dragons, and that told the story. When in their previous weeks where they'd found wins, best one over Cronulla, they were like 6 and 7 errors, you know? Like, once they compound themselves through repeated defensive efforts, it does go to water quite quickly for them. It needs, like, seriously, putting it simply, it just needs to end. It needs to end so they can start.
1: But that's what it kind of felt like too. Like, they're going, we're done now. We're done.
3: They play your boys next week.
1: That'll be a blockbuster.
3: Parramatta.
0: It's been such a long season for them. I think about that winless run they went on. You lose your head coach, Dean Young's in there. Then there's umming and ahhing about, is he going to be the next coach? And they re-sign him. And again, they stuck in there and they held their gloves up for a period of the year. But they just wanted to end. This year they ended and they hit the refresh button. Yeah.
3: Wait, Dean Young was asked that very question. It feels like a long year. Well, he said, well, it's not a long year for this team. He said teams that go through the semis and the grand final, that's a long year. He's pretty hard taskmaster, Dean, and he's not seeing it that way. He's seeing it as a disappointing, easy way out year for the Dragons, not finishing where they want to finish. And that probably has to be the sentiment as they start this new preseason with all those new players.
0: Yeah, I think he needs to have that mindset and that expectation. But I also, have that expectation and that mindset to finish this season. And then, I'm guessing he would say to his players, boys, go away, have a good break in the off season, come back in good shape, because we're going to hit the ground running with the new recruits, where our expectations are and what we tried to develop and grow into the back end of this season. We're not going backwards. That's where we're starting again. And we're going to push forward. So I get it from Dean Young too. He's trying to be a strong leader there for those young guys.
2: Yeah. And as you mentioned, Manly were good. But what about Manly? They, dare I say, fell off a cliff. But they landed on a ledge of some sort because they've started to climb the way back, and they have a chance of playing finals.
3: Well, I think it's on the back of two plays. Yes, it's a team performance. Get it. But the return of Tom Trbojevic and the form of Clayton Faulolo. He's been sensational, Faulolo. Again, terrific last night. And Tommy just brings confidence to this team. He brings confidence and experience and an ability to play football as a fullback that not many other fullbacks play. He can command the footy like a 5'8" if he wants, and he just takes pressure off. And I think that's not a coincidence whatsoever that they are showing some decent form with him in the team. I'll tell you who I like, who I still remember. I text Anthony Seibold when it happened, and it's Caleb Navali. He suffered a torn ACL in this preseason, just gone. And I thought it was the way he finished last year, Caleb Navali, powerful middle forward. I thought, this guy's a player. He sadly suffered a torn ACL, comes back in record time 2 weeks ago. And I think he's a player that will, for me, my question marks with Manly is through their middle, their pack. And he's a player that they can really, really use next year.
0: Another nice moment from the game, you talk about Tom and what he means to that club, but also what the club means to him, is when young Leray came on, Tony Leray, off the bench. He was the first one over there to give him a high five.
3: Was that on a Tony Large?
0: Oh, is it Large?
3: It might have been Large.
0: Oh, it's Large here. It's a spelling error. I wasn't sure of his last name, but when he came onto the field, Tom was the first one over there to give him a high five and said, get out here. And for someone who's been at that club for so long and probably who that player would have looked up to.
2: He's a 19-year-old kid, isn't he?
3: Yeah, he's outstanding talent.
0: Would have watched him train and try to get tips and pointers off that senior.
3: What about the smile
0: player
3: on his face?
0: Oh, it was so good. It was so good.
3: And
0: I apologise for getting his name wrong.
3: You're going to be using it a lot, Wade. Yeah. He's a talent. On a Tony Large. He has a brother in the Manly system as well. This is a player that they've extended through until 2029, have high hopes for. Even The most simple of touches, he was trying to make something happen.
1: Sorry, the reason why Wado's got his name wrong, the app, the NRL app, which we all kind of check every now and then, obviously. Yep. He has written, they have put his name down as wrong, but they've called him...
0: Well, no, the bottom of the G's cut off, so I thought it was
1: his name. Is that
0: name.
1: What it is?
3: Oh, it is
1: too. Looks like Leroux. When you hit his name, it comes, Tony Allard,
0: Sorry, Tony. I won't get that wrong again, mate.
2: It's all right. He'll be remembered
0: and
2: now.
0: And congratulations on your debut. Yeah.
1: Yes.
2: Well done.
1: With a win, too.
2: Indeed. Kieran Foran, though, I mean, he seems like he's remained calm through all of those rough seas that have happened this season.
1: Yeah, it's a strange one for him first up, obviously, with how he first of all got in there, but then had that great success early on, and now that he's... I think that's going to... It's going to make him a better coach coming into next season, I think, to go through that
3: the roller coaster.
1: We all thought, this Fozball's awesome. He's winning. We're all behind it. KFC's changing names, all that sort of stuff. Everything's looking rosy over there at Manly. And then the losses back to back, and all those losses they had. That would have been great for Foz. Learning how to deal with that in your first year when you've had to come in there, you've turned the club around. The supporters are all back there. And then to start winning again, it's going to be similar to the Dogs. They're kind of thinking, well, we've had our opportunities. If we don't sneak in, we've only got ourselves to blame here with this one. Because we've had, minus a few injuries, but they'll be one of those ones going, sitting there on Mad Monday going, oh, geez, if we'd only won one of those games, those golden point games, could we have done that different? Because they had a few close losses, 2 points, 1 point. So, yeah, if they don't make it in, you kind of go, you give them a pass mark anyway, considering the circumstances for the season. But they'll be a little bit dirty on themselves for not getting there.
2: I forgot about the KFC changing. It's been a long season.
1: We're all on the bandwagon, weren't we? We're all loving it. Come on, Fines
3: Park.
1: Yeah. Another one. Park. Yeah.
3: Yeah.
1: I was loving watching it.
2: Love it. All right. Just over an hour to go before kickoff. It is the Titans taking on the Rabbitohs. The wonderful voice of Maroon will be employed.
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22: Hey there, I'm Brett Thomas. Jack Cole might be heading to the Perth Bears next season, but he's got big boots to fill at the Panthers in the lead into the finals. Starting at 5'8 for the suspended Jack Cogger, the 23-year-old starred in the win over the Bulldogs last night as Penrith jumped back on top of the NRL ladder. And he's told the Saturday scrum it was a fast game.
23: Yeah, definitely, mate. I was saying to the boys after the game, it's probably the most, tired I've felt in the 20 games that I've played in the NRL so far. So I think it was a good game for us heading into the finals. And, I think it'll help us in the back end of the year.
22: Manly season still has a pulse. The Seagulls win over the Dragons means they can sneak into the eight if the Cowboys slip up in the final two rounds. And Erling Haaland scored twice as Man City thrashed Crystal Palace 4-1 in the Premier
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22: Partly cloudy on the Gold Coast, a top of 23, right now hovering at 22 at Cbus Super Stadium, counting down to Jai Arrow's 99th game. The Titans and the Bunnies as Triple M rocks
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6: Tony Squires, Nathan Hindmarsh, Wade Graham, Dave Riccio, all looking forward to kickoff about 55, 56 minutes away from SIBA Super Stadium and the Titans and the Rabbitohs, and there should be plenty of emotion at the kickoff of that game with the news that Jai Arrow, of course, the motor neuron disease diagnosis, changed his life and changed a lot about rugby league, as you know it, and he's been rallied around. The collective arms of the NRL have been thrown around him, and more individually, Wayne Bennett, who is, with his players, he just seems like such a wonderful human being, knows exactly what the touchstones are, knows exactly what to do, and apparently it was him, Dave Riccio, you can correct me if I'm wrong, who, seeing him at the Sing Jai, decided that given he had played 98 first grade games for South Sydney, why wouldn't he reach that 100? And together with the NRL, they found a way for that to happen.
7: He's becoming a big softie in his old age, isn't he, Wayne?
6: Yeah.
7: He's so sentimental and absolutely fitting. How special. I would never have thought 10 years ago, 15 years ago, 20 years ago, the game would be so mature to come up with a concept that shows the greatest amount of respect for the individual, but also respects the game. This is, there's always critics, and there'll be some out there saying this is, tacky and whatnot. I don't agree. I think sometimes the game has to stand up for its own and show appreciation and respect back. And now South Sydney want Jai Arrow to be on 100 games. So how do we do that? And this is... they came up with this plan. Wayne, in conjunction with Blake Solly, went to the NRL, Peter Volandis, and credit to everyone involved who have ticked this off, because we're going to see a moment this afternoon that will go down in NRL history as one of the great moments as far as the emotion, what it means, the sentiment, and I firmly believe it'll be the catalyst for other sports, around the world to follow suit when they see fit.
8: I agree with everything you just said, and congratulations to South Sydney and the NRL for how quickly and fast they made the alterations to the rules to get this happen. And it will be a big occasion this afternoon, but next week it'll be even bigger when he reaches game 100 against the traditional rivals,
7: the Roosters,
8: who never give an inch to either each other over anything.
6: Yeah.
8: But they'll be united on this day, and it's because of Jai reaching game 100, and what a moment that'll be.
7: You talk about being united. You're spot on, Wade, with the Roosters. One of the first people, as soon as Jai was diagnosed, one of the first people to donate significantly financially was Nick Politis at the Sydney Roosters. And it's these moments that we see in the NRL where rivalries are put to the side.
9: You know. Yeah, this is an awesome thing they're doing, because this, we've got players that retire for medical reasons, when it comes to injuries and whatnot, but this is totally different. This is a totally different ballpark. We all know what's going to happen with Jai, and that's the scary reality of this disease that he's got, that he will no longer be with us whenever that may happen. That's what I think is brought us all together even more so, because it's out of everyone's hands, this. And to give Jai, you know, 100 first grade games, I think it's absolutely awesome. You know, to go down and you put a 100 beside his name, that he's played 100 NRL first games, he's gone on the field for 100 NRL first games.
6: It's
9: awesome. So, look, it's just a great thing.
6: Yeah,
9: it's
6: and for those thing. Who haven't heard, have been away, the way it's going to happen, he will suit up with the rest of his team, and he'll run out onto that field, and he'll stand there, the opening whistle.
9: Well, he's already come out and said he probably won't be running. But yeah. And that's the great thing about Jai.
6: Like he's already said, and he's emotional. He will be crying.
9: Yes, and you know, so and he's happy to show people that he'll be crying.
6: Yes, exactly.
9: This is a big thing. Exactly. This is a huge thing.
6: And then, so the game, there's no time lost, so, you know.
7: The referee will just indicate time back on and time back off, really, just to mark this special occasion, yeah. And credit to the Gold Coast Titans. This game's almost sold out.
9: Yeah, Gold Coast got a jersey.
7: Yeah, the Gold Coast Titans have got a jersey. And
9: looks awesome. Yeah.
7: Commemorative jersey for Jai. He spent some time with the Titans as well, clearly. It'll be huge. Like, as I said, it's almost sold out. If not sold out, it's going to be amazing.
6: Yeah. Brilliant. All right. Time for this. Doctor, doctor, give me the news.
0: I got a bad case of loving you. This has got it all.
6: All right, Dave Riccio, and let's get some information. We've spoken about Penrith and their terrific performance over the Bulldogs, but they have been doing that with injured players. What's the update? Who are they likely to get back and when?
7: Yeah, certainly, absolutely. And again, they're just a machine, the Penrith Panthers, but they have been doing it without Paul Alamotti, Mitch Kenny and Isaiah Yeo. My update is this. Mitch Kenny, if Penrith, I'm going to say this respectfully, to their opposition. If Penrith need the result next week, Mitch Kenny will probably play. And I think there's more of a chance that he does play than he doesn't, because he has been sidelined for 20 weeks, guys, Mitch Kenny.
6: Ooh.
7: It was a significant ankle injury that didn't rehab according to plan in the early weeks of the rehab program. They had to reset and reoperate the injury. So he's been 20 weeks out, Mitch Kenny. And as I said, my anticipation is that he more than likely plays than doesn't, because he needs to hit out before the finals.
9: Right, okay. So it has nothing to do with Penrith trying to chase a minor premiership?
7: No. They'll back what they've got to get the job done without him. So,
9: but you're just thinking he needs that against the side there, they'll be expected to beat in the Tigers.
7: Tigers, yeah.
9: Yep, so they'll come out, give him a bit of a run.
7: I wouldn't think he plays 80 or anything like that.
9: Get some minutes under his legs and away you go, clean those lungs out and...
8: Well, they'll still have the option the next week to play with two hookers, right, in that first semi-final, just to build his minutes up some more. Like, so there's no need to push him too hard. Yep. Get him out there, let him get a little bit of match fitness and some timing back. If you need to push a little more the next week, they have the luxury of doing that with the six-man bench and being in the top four. They don't need to be guns all blazing. But he would be a massive addition.
7: Mm.
8: Like, Lustig has been doing a great job in his place, but the starch Kenny brings in defence, it changes that middle for the Penrith Panthers.
7: The other thing too is, guys, and I'll get to Isaiah Yeo, is they are without their two biggest leaders. And yes, Nathan's a major leader and Dylan Edwards is a major leader, Liam Martin also. But within the dressing room, Mitch Kenny and Isaiah Yeo are the voices. They're the leaders. And so to be without them has been significant. Now, Isaiah Yeo, he is progressing well, to the point where it could get to next week where they actually give it a crack. He hasn't done any defensive work or whatsoever. But there is a feeling within Penrith that at some point we're going to have to test this. Now, if he doesn't pass the tests, they're more than likely going to pull the pin on it.
6: And surgery and go to that part.
7: And surgery it is, because there gets to a point of rehab where they can't rehab it any further, and another 3 weeks doesn't make any difference.
6: Mm.
7: So they are getting closer to that time. If Isaiah Yeo walks into Ivan Cleary's office and says, I'm right to play, Ivan has such trust and respect for Isaiah that he would play. But it'll come down to the medical staff and Isaiah. He's progressing well, certainly remains optimistic that he plays again. Timeline, still not so sure. They have suffered a blow last night, and it's Isaac Tungo. He's expected to miss between 1 to 2 game or 1 to 3 games with a medial knee injury. They're already without Alamotti. They're getting a little bit thin in the outside backs. But Alamotti has a hamstring issue. He's at least another game away, so it's week one of the finals for Alamotti. So plenty happening in the Panthers medical
9: that's when
7: stuff.
9: Garner came on, wasn't it, for Tungo?
7: Yep. That's right. And Garner would be the option too, Heine, in the centres.
6: All right, speaking of centres, Bradman Best playing great footy. Would he look good in a blue
9: Fingers
6: and yellow
9: crossed.
6: Jersey?
7: Yeah, look, absolutely. Parramatta are going to make no apologies for going all out on November 1. They are on a mission to sign not one, but several representative players, be it in the middle of the field, in the forward pack, and in the outside backs. Again, they're going to go hard. They've got money that frees up in the salary cap, and Bradman Best is among the list, so too Jack Bostock. And also Spencer Lenu remains right in their sights, and Jack Howarth is a genuine option too. You'll read more about this in tomorrow's telly, about where Parramatta are going as far as recruitment. But the big one there is they are about to go big if these players remain on, genuine targets on November 1, or so long as their current clubs don't stitch them up beforehand.
9: Right. Yeah, it's something Parramatta need, I think, is a strike centre. Mm. A lot of clubs have them. They're a go-to now, obviously a very good centre that can change games. So, yeah, I think that's what they're missing, along with a few other minor things. But definitely, if they went all in for Bradman Best, I don't think there'd be any blue and gold fan out there that would have an issue with it.
7: Of course, the Knights will make every attempt to keep Bradman Best. His younger brother, Baxter, has signed a 4-year deal with the Knights.
8: Baxter Best.
7: How good. There's a lot of hope for Baxter, too. Very similar to his brother. Runs the same, looks the same. Plays the same position. One's on the left, one's on the right. So I would think the dream is to play together in the same team. The Knights firmly believe they're a genuine chance of keeping Bradman. But there is a sentiment of Bradman wanting to come to Sydney.
6: Hmm. The father-in-law rule, because didn't Jeff Fenwick play for Parramatta?
9: He played for Parra, yeah. He did too.
7: Yep.
9: Got the game in, was it first grade or Reggie's? Well, he came up with a large number on his back.
6: Yes,
9: it was. Yeah.
7: Yeah, that's right.
9: But that's been, sorry, 44. Hang on, that's when the numbers went from, how did the numbers used to work?
6: Yeah, so then the
9: first grade would be 1, 2, 3, 4, 5, 6, 7, 8, 9, 10, and then just keep going down.
7: Number 18 was fullback.
9: Yeah.
8: Yeah. Tell you what, you wouldn't want to get into push and shove with him.
9: No, that's why I'm just backtracking a little bit here. Yeah, exactly. Yeah, my hands are up.
6: Nothing to see here. What's happening with Sebastian Chris?
7: Yeah, a little bit happening at the Raiders, guys. Sebastian Chris had been heavily linked to the Waz, the New Zealand Warriors. The Warriors looking at just trying to replenish their outside backs. They're playing Leka Halasima there. And Sebastian Chris was someone they met, and it looked like all roads led to Chris going to Auckland. I can tell you it won't happen. It's off the table. They've withdrawn their interest in Sebastian Chris. So I don't know what it means for Chris at the Raiders, but certainly not going to the Warriors. They're actually looking at what they've got, the Waz, and at this stage they're quite content in what they've got, on the basis that when they started the talks with Chris several weeks ago, Leka wasn't doing the job that he's been doing currently. So that won't be happening. The Raiders have picked up Jaden Hunt from the Broncos, the forward back row, spent some time at Saints, went to Brisbane, part of their premiership squad. He has signed a 2-year deal with the Raiders, Jaden Hunt, so another one leaving the Broncos.
6: Brilliant. Thank you so much. Yes, you...
9: I spoke about Jai before with MND, and I spoke about how this, it's a terrible disease and it may take his,
6: take him from us.
9: Take him from us, but Joe obviously believes that he'll, they'll be able to reverse it because it has successfully happened before. Yeah.
6: Yeah, it's an insidious disease, but he's a fighter.
9: He's a fighter. Yes.
8: I wouldn't be surprised if he tries to pick up the ball today. I'm going to try. I'm just worried about that. He's a larrikin.
6: He has said the running is a problem for him, but I could just imagine that. Give it to me one more time. Dave Riccio, Mail, brilliant as ever. Have a look at the big games this weekend next on the Saturday Scrum.
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6: For all numbers, I go to Nathan Hindmarsh. What are the numbers involved in the score in the NRLW?
9: Well, I'm just watching it on the telly. It's 26-14, but I'm not sure if the Raiders have just scored or if that's... No, it's 26-14, 56 seconds left on the clock in favour of the Gold Coast.
8: Scored a replay, Hindy.
9: Yeah, that's what I was just trying to work out, because I just glanced up there, because obviously I'm concentrating on this radio show. Of course I don't want to be looking at the TV... All watching television all the time.
6: Of course. Well, time right now, though, to catch up with our friends from Ladbrokes. I'm specifically talking about Jared Timms. G'day, Timsy.
21: G'day, Tony. G'day, boys. How are you this week?
6: Very well, thank you. Ready in, what, over half an hour now, there's going to be plenty of emotion around with Jai Arrow. But once that is out, the Rabbitohs, they can, it's so important, they can lock that position in the top eight if they get over the Titans today. What are the punters thinking?
21: The punters think that they are absolutely going to do that, Tony. Very, very well back this week at South Sydney. Probably no real surprises in that. So much so, they're into $1.28 now, anchoring plenty of multis as well. The Titans, they've been on the drift. 350 out to 375. The line's opened up just a little bit as well. It's 11.5 points.
9: Now, Timothy, Alex Johnston, he drew level last week after scoring his 28th try. He drew level with Milky Jenkins. Where's he sitting this week for first try score of today with Ladbrokes?
21: He's been absolutely hammered in the first try market again here, Hindy. He's into $6.20, and that is about as short as they get in first try scorer betting of any game this week at Ladbrokes. $6.20, very, very short in this market. We've seen interest as well for Campbell Graham, $9.25. Of the Titans, Phil Sammy, probably the only one that's garnered any real interest. He's gone 11s into 10s, but we're absolutely dominated by South here as well. Talis Duncan, he's in try scoring form, 13s into 12s. Even David Fifita is seeing interest, $15 into $14. And Matt Duffy out the back, a $15 chance with Ladbrokes today.
8: Timsy, I know you've built another great same-game multi. Does AJ feature in that?
21: He does, with a couple of tries, in fact, this week. Wait, oh, I've dipped back into the popular same-game multis here on the Ladbrokes app. We're going AJ, two tries or more, Phil Sammy anytime, Talis Duncan anytime, $10.78 in a Ladbrokes same-game multi.
11: Love it, Joe Timms. Thanks so much.
21: Thanks, boys. Good luck, punters.
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7: You tipped the rise and rise of Alex Johnston, didn't you, in the try-scoring department?
8: I suspected it last week, and I think it was Believe It or Not.
7: Yes, it was.
8: Award-winning segment of yours, Tony.
7: Thank you very much.
8: Yeah.
9: Which we haven't done yet today. That's later on. A little bit later on.
7: It's an award, you know, yeah, from a Southern Hemisphere, best in the Southern Hemisphere, which is good.
8: It's later on. We do it at the same time every Saturday, Hindy.
9: Well, what if you're just tuned into us and you're a new listener? Because we tend to drag a few new listeners in because we're flying at the moment.
7: Yeah.
9: So not everyone knows that, Lado. You can't just assume that.
8: No. I could understand the new listeners not knowing when we do it, but the
7: you
8: fact that
7: not
8: you don't
7: knowing.
8: Know.
9: Hey, I've got some things on at the moment. Give me a break.
7: Very, very busy and important.
9: Chips aren't going to eat themselves.
7: Let's have a little looky-see about these games. Let's begin, of course, with the game that kicks off in just over half an hour, South Sydney and the Titans. It's crucial, though. They do it. They get the job done this afternoon. Latrell Mitchell sitting on the bench, we understand.
8: Yeah, and he'll no doubt feature at some stage during the game, and it'll be a happy sight for South fans to see him back out there just in time for the pointy end of the season if they get the win today. But it'll be an emotional occasion. We know we just spoke about Jai being on the field, and he's such a big part of South Sydney, but let's not forget about all those years he had at the Gold Coast where he burst onto the scene and he played Origin, basically. He was their best forward. He played Origin from a Gold Coast Titans team. So the club getting him around him, certainly they'll be up for the occasion too. And when the Titans get it right, they are dangerous. So it could be a little bit of a shootout with the way South Sydney attack. And, you know, depending on what Titans teams turn up.
9: Yeah, I think South Sydney have to strike early just to really try and upset the Titans. Don't let them get into a rhythm because they can be dangerous, as you said, Wade. You give them a little bit of a sniff and they can jag a little bit of footy and play some really good footy if you give them the opportunity to. So, but I thought South, I thought they were good last week. Got beaten by the Warriors, but their back line, that left edge,
8: they're
9: was
8: a good team.
9: They had more line breaks by half time, and I think they might have had more line breaks during the game, just couldn't get the points on the board. So if they can capitalise on those line breaks they can create, you know, they should be safe. But this is it's a scary game for them because it's a must win almost. And
8: there's more pressure on them.
9: There's more pressure on them. Where the Titans have got nothing to lose. But if you let them play like they've got nothing to lose, they can create an upset.
7: It's been impressive, Talis Duncan, hasn't he? Moving out to the centres and just performing.
8: So good.
7: Yeah.
8: So good. Like he's played a little bit everywhere. He came on when he first started. He was playing in the middle off the bench, and then we see him move to the edge, either side. He's played left edge or right edge. He's found himself out in the centres, and he's done a commendable job. He's a great player, tough, likes to contest. We see him have some battles with some opposition players, so you can tell he really enjoys that part of the game, and he's had a tremendous season.
7: Big win by the NRLW Titans just now, Tone. 26-20 winners over the Raiders. Their second spot on the ladder, the Titans, girls. Equal first with the Roosters.
11: Yeah, because the Broncos had a loss, didn't they?
7: Absolutely. Look, there's a late change here. It's a significant blow for the Titans. A big win if you're a South fan. Jojo Fifita, he's out. He's out due to a hip pointer injury. So Jalen DeGroot will move into the centres. Sayali Feimani comes onto the wing. And both of Moore is also out with a rib injury. So a couple of changes there for the Titans. I just thought in the second half there against the Sharks last week, the Titans started to look a little bit like the St. George Illawarra side, where they can
9: season's ending.
7: They can smell summer.
9: Mm. Yeah, you know? Which I'm not going to say you can't blame them, because they're a better side than they've had a few upsets. They beat Penrith this year, the Titans.
7: Yeah,
9: so they're no easy beats. It's just sometimes you have those seasons and you have those games, but you just they're missing a little bit. I think a lot of it relies on Campbell as well. You can see the games that they've won. Campbell's had some really good games. He's been involved in them. And the sides lately have been containing Campbell quite well. So if he can have a bit of a break, it gets a bit of room to move. His support play is outstanding. But they've just had one of those seasons, haven't they, the Titans? Mm. But I think they're one of those sides we've got to keep an eye on. And I know I'm not peeing in his pocket here, but I think, you know, Matty Johns talks about them quite a lot and all that sort of stuff, and just what they're starting to do up there in regards to finding their identity, creating, you know, a better club culture, and getting stuck in finding their supporter bases in their grassroots. You know, they've got a huge catchment which goes all the way down near Byron Bay and all the way, you know, north, and they've just only just starting to tap into that now. So watch this space.
8: Yeah, the big loss for them, I think, was, again, I'm not talking too much on this game, but young Harrison, wasn't he a fine for them in the at that half-back position?
9: He's getting chased now by a few clubs.
8: Well, because he did the job there when he came in, and he sort of, he steadied the ship, along with Pasco, must bring him in as number nine as well. As we see Joy Arrow, he's getting assistance on the screen, getting his socks on by Zach Clarkey and Wayne Benton himself.
9: Yeah.
8: So a great scene.
7: Sean Kepi's taking photos in the dressing room.
11: And yeah, I've just noticed, I looked down at the newspaper today on the team list, and there his name is Joy Arrow.
8: So good.
11: It is so good.
9: Is that his cupping done?
11: Yeah.
9: Yeah.
11: That's great. Mm. That is going to be an emotional moment. You don't think David Fifita might get the big boy pants on and run very hard against his old teammates?
7: Yeah, absolutely. And when you assess this South Sydney side, and here we are talking about them playing the Titans, it's about what does success look like for this team, with a team that features Keon Kalamatangi, Dave Fifita, Cody Walker. This goes on.
8: Latrell Mitchell.
7: Keeps going. You know, Jack Whiten.
9: Yep.
7: Alex Johnson.
8: Cam Murray.
7: Talis Duncan. Like, this
9: Cam
7: is a
9: Murray.
7: Team.
9: Cam Murray.
7: This is a team.
9: Talis Duncan.
7: This is a team that should be sitting higher on the ladder.
11: Yeah.
7: They need to be taking care of the Titans.
11: All right. Huge game this evening. Roosters and the Dolphins. The Roosters, that loss to the Tigers, just one of those ones that shouldn't have happened. But it has, and now they have to get over the team that is also wanting to get into that top four.
9: Yeah, I think this will be another interesting game. I think a great game.
8: Good game.
9: We all know what the Dolphins can do with the ball. It's about when they're under a little bit of pressure, how their defence is going to hold up. And the Roosters will know that, and they'll be a lot better this week, the Roosters, than they were last week. They took the Tigers way too lightly, and they got bitten on the backside for it. So a bit of a wake-up call for the Chooks there. But this is both dynamic when they're ready to go. It'll be about who's got the better defence today, because they both can score tries. You've got your crafty little halves from both sides. You've got some great outside backs as well who can attack from anywhere. So it'll just be about, I think, who is willing to defend harder for longer.
8: There's a lot of reward here for the Dolphins. In terms of their team, they're hoping and wishing that they do well in September in the finals. But the finals are a different sort of feeling when you're preparing for them and you're getting ready for them. You know it's a big game. You know what's at stake. And you only have that 80 minutes to deliver.
11: Yeah.
8: This is a genuine top four clash with his young spine, mainly Katoa, to really test where his game's at right before September. Because if they win, it's one step closer to sealing that top four. And the confidence and the reward from that, going up against a team like the Roosters so close to the finals, it's there for them. Even if they don't get it done, there's a learning experience for them in this game regardless, which they can still take towards September. But yeah, a result is so much on the cards for the Dolphins if they can get it done.
7: The big one for the Roosters is Tedesco. He's cleared, he's back, he's playing, he's missed several weeks with this ankle problem, and his inclusion is everything for this Roosters side. And I think this is a statement game that the Roosters can make against the Dolphins. There's a good in here for the Dolphins. It's utility Kurt Donoghue, big fan of, can play. He'll come onto the bench. He was originally listed deeper in the reserves and wasn't expected to play with a thumb injury, but he is on the bench, and that's a big in for the Finns.
11: Yeah, look at Selwyn Cobbo, Mark Nwonga, Nituazi. There's a, in fact, right across the back line, sensational.
7: For the Telegraph, I did a 1 through 13 matchup. Oh,
11: matchups, right.
7: Yeah. The Roosters finished ahead 7-6 on the count as far as which player is more superior to the other.
8: Can you go through it now? I'm on here.
7: You want to go?
9: How did you work out on who was more superior?
8: So you go Teddy up against the Hammer.
7: Yeah, so I went Teddy.
9: And how did you work out your scoring?
7: I just need the team list. Hang on.
9: Okay, well, but were you just so...
7: No, it's just...
8: Are we talking about currently?
1: There you go.
8: As of today, are we talking? Like?
7: Yeah, the 1-13 today.
8: Okay.
7: So Victor Radley, unfortunately, is out through concussion.
8: Yeah. Well, I just want to know how you got Teddy over the Hammer, considering Teddy's been out for a month. Like, the Hammer's got to have the edge on him there.
7: Well, it's not form this last few weeks.
1: It's where they are in their career.
8: That was what I was asking.
7: This guy, mate, seriously.
9: Ignore him.
8: Let's get into the end of the show.
9: You and I just talked, Dave. Yeah, don't worry about this idiot behind us.
7: I took James Tedesco's 14,000 Origin games. Test matches.
8: Hammer's been pretty good in Origin too. Yeah, yeah. He's leading the try scorer.
9: He scored a few.
7: Premierships, etc.
1: As teammates, they're arseholes, aren't they? They're
7: over the Hammer.
9: I just jump ship. Whoever's leading, I'm just getting.
7: Okay,
9: on board.
7: Here we go. I've got the team now. Okay, so Tedesco over Hammer. The wingers, Billy Smith or Jermaine Asako?
9: Asako.
7: Oh, and Asako too.
9: Only because he can kick goals.
7: The centres, Hugo Savala against Jack Bostock.
8: Bostock,
9: yes.
7: Robert Toyer or Herbie Farmworth?
9: Oh, that's a tough one. Yeah,
7: it's a tough one.
9: I'm going purely numbers. I'm going Herbie.
7: Beep, beep.
8: I'll go Robert just because you went Herbie. Okay. That's a great battle.
9: It's a good battle, that's
7: a split hair, right?
9: Very even. Yep. Very
8: defensively,
9: even.
8: I don't think there's anyone as good as Toyer in the competition at that centre position. Mm. I know Herbie's pretty good, too.
9: I went Herbie because he just goes looking for the 100%.
7: He gets out of his centre spot. That's fair. Same thing. On the wing, Mark Nwonga Nituazi versus Selwyn Cobbo.
8: Oh, leave me out of this.
9: Oh, this is tough.
7: I went Marky Mark due to the fact that for everything we just said about Herbie, Mark creates stuff. He's got a kick. He's got a pass. He's got a catch.
9: I watched Selwyn get out of his in goal last weekend.
1: He refused to be tracked in there, didn't he?
9: Yes.
1: Refused.
8: This is
9: love
8: it.
9: That's a tough one. I will go Marky Mark purely on excitement. That's the only reason I put him in there.
7: Yeah.
9: Split hair again.
8: Let's go. You get to pick a player. I'll get the opposite. And we'll see, like, we'll accumulate points of who actually wins the battle out there today.
9: Righto.
7: Okay, so then we move to Daly Cherry Evans versus Cody Nikorima. I went DCE.
8: Well, that's splitting hairs too.
9: You go first.
8: I'll go Cody.
1: We could be here till next week.
9: Yeah, I'll go.
7: Are we on a time limit here, Tone?
9: I'm going Cody as well.
1: Well, there is a game of football.
9: I'll go Cody as well.
1: It's all right. It's all right.
7: We're halfback, Sam Walker or Izzy Katoa? I went Katoa.
8: I'll go Katoa as well.
9: Tough one.
8: Well, I picked two. So you've got to take Sammy.
9: I'll take Sammy. Yeah.
7: In the front row, Nafahu White or Tom Flegler? I went White.
9: I'll go White.
8: Flegler for me then.
9: I'm just going to get first.
7: At dummy half, Reece Robson versus Marshall King. I went Robson.
9: Oh, I'm going to actually go King on that one. Okay. I'm King.
8: I'll take Robson.
9: You can have Robson.
7: What was that, Mindy, real quick?
9: I think he's a little bit more creative out of dummy half.
7: Mm.
9: Yep.
7: Lindsay Collins up front against Tom Gilbert. I went Collins. Much of a muchness.
9: Yeah.
7: I'll
9: go Lindsay.
7: Back row. Celesi Fichetti against Max Plath. Now, there's a...
9: Fichetti's been playing really well the last month of footy. I'm going Max Plath.
7: Yep.
8: I like Fichetti.
7: Yep.
9: Okay.
7: Other back row is Siwa Wong versus Kuli Kefu. Fini Fuiaki. I went Fini Fuiaki.
9: I'm going to go Siwa.
8: Oh, that's good. I'll go Fini Fuiaki.
9: I like...

0: Yep, at lock in the final call in our 1-13, not 1-17, knowing that Victor Radley is out, Nat Butcher against Morgan Knowles. I went Butcher.
1: I'll go Butcher too.
2: Can I go double down on Butcher?
1: Yeah.
2: Yeah, I'll go Butcher as
3: That's
2: well.
3: That's how you, Dave Riccio, came up with a 7-6 win.
2: Did we solve anything?
3: Yeah, not really. Come back to Believe It or Not for you on the Saturday Scrum.
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3: Indeed we do, and usually I say time for this, when in fact this week there's really no time for this.
17: Believe it or not.
3: Some of my best work.
1: Mindy wants it scrapped. He was telling me before.
0: Oh.
3: No,
2: hang on.
3: There are things you can hurt me with.
0: Just throw you under a bus.
2: Who are you going to believe in that?
3: No, I'm believing
2: Why would
3: you.
2: I want a nice, easy, non-rugby league sort of quiz. Yeah.

0: Believe it or not.
1: Yes, thank you.
0: To be scrapped.
1: No, I can see the evil in his eye.
0: Yeah, he's been a real idiot today. Yeah.
2: He is, isn't this he? Last I'm hour, I'm doing the game as well. So quick, we're running out of time. Let's go, Tony.
1: Okay, believe it or not, I don't know which one to ask. Believe it or not, maybe because the game's coming up, South will get Adam Reynolds to ring the bell for his last home game next week.
0: No, I don't believe that. No.
1: Wouldn't that be
0: good? No, I
1: wouldn't
0: no,
1: that be
3: I believe it.
1: Yeah.
3: South think outside
0: but
3: the square.
0: But he's still a Bronco. He's still a Bronco, is he not? You can't get him to ring the bell if he's still a Bronco.
2: Well, Broncos play on Thursday. technically,
3: he's a tie. Oh, there you go,
0: Wido. Isn't the last payback at the second Friday of October? Wouldn't that be it?
2: I don't believe it. I think there's enough going on at the moment with South and Joy Arrow, so...
1: All right. Believe it or not, Madge will be Broncos coach this time next year, Dave Rick.
3: Not. No. We've seen Madge achieves what he can and what he has already, and that's enough.
1: When will he be gone?
3: Ooh.
1: Does he get to start next year?
3: Oh, you did say this time next year, didn't you? Mm-hmm. Halfway through at some point next year. I see a tough season for the Broncos next year with the changes they've got.
1: Yeah.
0: I think he's got enough backing up there to keep his job. And I'm sure he's good enough to turn it around. So they've said it from the last how many weeks? I know when they say there's smoke, there's fire. But, no, I think his job's safe up there.
1: Mm-hmm.
0: He's a premiership winner.
1: Yep.
2: If they're in the same position midway through the year that they were this year, I think it'll be all done.
1: All over?
2: All over. He's got an opportunity to get the team going and to play the football that is expected in Brisbane. But if that doesn't happen, I think it's parting ways.
1: All right, still with the Broncos. Believe it or not, Payne Haas will go down as the greatest Broncos forward of all time.
2: Ooh.
1: I'll throw some other names at you.
0: Lazarus.
1: Yeah, Lazarus.
3: It's the first one that comes.
1: Shane Webby. Gordy. Petro. Yep. Sivanasiva.
3: Jeez, that's an elite squad.
1: Brad Thorne, dual international, but, you know.
0: I think when you look at him, the way the style of footy Payne Haas plays, he's developed, it's a new style of front rower, I think. He's got... ability to step someone, he's got ability to outpace someone, but he just doesn't do front rower's jobs. He does everyone's job as well. You know what I mean? Like, he'll get back behind the ball, he'll do an early carry if he needs to. He's always cover defending someone. You know, there's so much more he does as a front rower. I've never seen it done before, and his work rate he gets through is phenomenal. So, it's hard to say this because the Broncos, the list you just said then is absolutely huge, but I'm going to say yes.
1: You're going to say, you believe it? Yeah. Just in a word.
3: Not for me. 10,
1: not for you. Don't believe it. Okay.
2: Of his generation, hands and heels above everyone else.
1: Yeah.
2: But I'm not going back.
0: I like how you've gone generational. Yeah. That's what I was meant to throw.
1: I'd love to see him riding a horse. That's it for Believe It or Not this week. Come back, wrap it up on Saturday Scrum.
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17: Hey there, I'm Brett Thomas. Well, Michael Maguire has at least one legend backing his decision to deny Adam Reynolds a Broncos farewell. He's Nathan Hindmarsh on the Saturday scrum.
18: If you're not fit enough to play, you're not playing. Yeah. You know, you're out there to win games. You want to put the best side on the paddock at that time. And if he wasn't fit enough, and Madge and his coaching staff have said, mate, we don't think you're fit enough, you're not getting picked. I get that, and I back that.
17: And it's been revealed Reynolds left Maguire out of his retirement speech. The Bulldogs' finals hopes are on life support after a 24-10 loss to Penrith. Coach Cam Seraldo says they've been trying to play catch-up for the past few months.
19: If we played like that in the first 11 rounds, we wouldn't be sitting here in this situation. So I think since round 12, we've put a lot of good footy together, but we just, the way we played in the first 11 rounds probably has made it a pretty hard
16: All
19: job.
16: Your footy club chat, insights and interviews are now in one place. 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It's what footy fans want to hear.
17: Partly cloudy, the slight chance of a shower on the Gold Coast, a top of 23. Clear for kickoff though right now, 21 at Cbus Super Stadium. Counting down to Jai Arrow's 99th game for the Bunnies against the Titans as Triple M rocks footy.
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16: G'day everybody, welcome to Saturday afternoon Rugby League as Triple M rocks the footy. This one on the beautiful city of the Gold Coast, nice blue sky. Now we have Souths and the Cowboys on 30 points. If they both win, that's the top eight. Done and dusted. Souths play Gold Coast now, and of course later on tonight Cowboys play the Tigers. But this one is only 3 minutes away as Triple M rocks the footy.
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16: Okay, so yeah, Gold Coast, Cbus Super Stadium. Our call team will be myself, the great Josh Grubby Reynolds, and Wade Graham. Welcome to you.
3: great to be here, Maroon. How are you?
16: Fantastic. Grubby?
15: Sure.
16: Good.
15: How are you, mate?
16: Kickback? Well? All good?
15: Very well, very well.
16: Let me go to the sideline and catch up with Adam Jackson. Reason being, Jacko, get us across this Jai Arrow stuff, if you could, and good afternoon, my friend.
19: Yeah, good afternoon, Maroon and the boys. Quite a humbling experience being down here on the sideline. They're doing a pre-match presentation. So what we'll have Jai Arrow lead both teams out of the main tunnel. He'll wear jersey number 23. He'll also technically be the captain of the Rabbitohs today. He'll come out. The Titans will kick off. Jai Arrow will take a normal position as he would for a middle forward near the post. And they'll play the first few seconds, and then Jai will come off and interchange with Cameron Murray. Fantastic initiative, not only by the Rabbitohs and the Titans to do this, but also the Roosters next week to get him up to 100 games. They're doing a mega raffle here tonight. I spoke to Scott Sattler, the football manager from the Titans. They raised $150,000 for Jai and his family at a luncheon at Burleigh Bears, his junior club. So he did grow up on the Gold Coast, heavily involved with the Rabbitohs as a legend. I saw Adam Reynolds here before too. One of his great mates has come down from Brisbane, and they're about to walk out of the tunnel to the tune of You'll Never Walk Alone. So quite a touching gesture, the Liverpool anthem that we see over there in the Premier League. So I think everyone in the NRL who's got behind this really needs to be applauded for their willingness to get behind and support Jai Arrow.
16: Thank you, Jacko. And yeah, look, it's just, it's not just anything, but it's another wonderful day in the history of what is a wonderful rugby league club. And when I tell you I'm a South man, you can believe me. Here is Jai Arrow now leading the Rabbitohs out onto Cbus Stadium. To the tune You'll Never Walk Alone. Jai Arrow also played 56 games for the Gold Coast Titans, which Adam Jackson alluded to, and obviously played Origin. Just easy to say today, but really one of the most likeable young blokes you'd ever want to meet.
3: It's great scenes here now as well. We're seeing as the Gold Coast Titans team come to the middle tunnel at the Gold Coast Stadium. They're about to walk out together, but all the Gold Coast players, led by Tino, who former Origin teammate of Jai's, but all the Gold Coast players got around him as well. As we hear the roar, Jai's leading them out.
16: Wow. Here we go now. Jai down the tunnel. Standing ovation.

0: unbelievable scenes here on the Gold Coast. Jai holding, trying very hard to hold it together, and he's got his mate Cody Walker with him. But I've got to tell you, he's surrounded by mates today. As I've mentioned, he played for the Gold Coast Titans. He's from the Goldie, and he's just trying to hold it together. I think we all are a little bit at the moment. And feel very proud to be part of the rugby league community today, Grubby.
1: Oh, man. It's just, yeah. It's just so nice to see that, you know, when one of our own struggling, we all do our best. You know, we don't know if we're doing it all right or whatever, but the feeling he'd be feeling right now is just support, and that's what he needs. And, oh, mate.
2: It's hard to put into words, isn't it?
0: It really
2: the
0: is.
2: Ocean and just watching Jai walk out there and surrounded by his teammates and even the opposition, and now he's...
0: Well, Joey John suggested maybe he gets a carry and Big Tino folds him. And probably Jai giving him the chance, you know what, he probably would have
2: a carry. He would take that off,
0: yeah,
2: for sure.
0: Yeah. But, look, a standing ovation from two clubs. They both have an association with this young man. And a beautiful afternoon on the Gold Coast. Southeast Queensland, rugby league territory, rugby league people coming together as they always do. And the referee, Liam Kennedy, blows time off. Let's watch how this unfolds. Now, Jacko explained it, but I'll try and explain to you as it goes. And Jai's
1: telling to stay off.
0: Yeah, Jai's telling Cam Murray to stay off. And Jai comes to the sideline. Cam Murray comes into the contest. Great moment for Jai and his lovely wife and his old man, who's a good fella, mate of mine, Ray, who is on the Goldie today with a lot of other True South people. So there's our first replacement. Jai Arrow comes to the sideline and Cam Murray goes on. NRL today.
2: Oh, boy, we thought this is a big occasion, and it is. But what about the scenes next week when he reaches the 100 games against the traditional rivals? It's going to be fantastic. This is just the opener, really. It's game 99. One more to go next week for the big fella to get 100. What an occasion that's going to be.
0: Well done, Rabbitohs. Well done, NRL. Well done, Gold Coast Titans. And now, Keon Kalamatangi has the first hit up. Jai wanted it. He didn't get it. And he'll get up and play it back to the Cheese, to the left side of the field. And Aitken takes the tackle. So the Rabbitohs win this. They're going to play finals footy in 2026. This is Crazy Joe Totola.
3: Cooper, clear in!
0: He'll get up and play it. Smith goes to... Fafita, another bloke up against his old club today, just his own side of the halfway line on tackle four. And then played to the Cheese once again. Cam Murray up toward the halfway line. Tackle five. Rabbitohs with the ball. There's the Cheese. Back now for Sullivan to kick. Inside his own half. It's coming down. Not in the sun, though, and taken by the filthy man, Phil Sami. He'll be playing at 18 metres out. For Bob Jane Timo, let me come back to you, Jacko, because it really is a wonderful atmosphere. Is it a sellout? Parts of it look a sellout.
3: Campbell, hands off. Go to.
0: All right, Jacko might be just chasing up Jai Arrow. I'll come back to you, mate. I'm sorry to throw that to you like that. Paston has the ball and gets a pass away to Brimson. Then it goes to Kinney. Right side now, Lockie Ilias. Another one against his old club. And he gets a bloody beautiful little pass away to Haas. Then it comes back inside to Kinney, who might have knocked it on. He did. Brandon Smith forces the knock on, so the Titans don't get to the end of the set. Beacon Trade scoreboard, Gold Coast Souths, a nil all.
2: Going to fire an early challenge here. Kinney looked like he just lost the board, some physical contact, and that's what it's going to be.
4: It was his challenge.
2: Brandon Smith came
4: Titans
2: in.
4: Titans challenged the decision of a knock on.
2: After a couple of offloads, there's a little bit of space, but Smith read it. It came in aggressively, and he was just attempting to tackle here from this angle.
5: Contact by Brandon Smith is legal.
0: Harvey Norman replay.
5: He's just looking to make a tackle and wrap the ball up. Keanu loses possession.
0: Well, there's a wasted challenge.
5: The challenge is unsuccessful.
1: They look good at times. Did a second phase. Definitely, you know, not holding anything in that first set, but the cheese is on one at the moment. He's been playing some good footy.
3: Let's go, boys.
1: He looks fit. He looks like a bit stronger in the middle, so...
2: And good, aggressive. Good early, so aggressive. He's back to his aggressive best.
1: Yeah.
2: And it comes from confidence.
1: Yep.
2: His body let him down a bit. He spent a lot of time on the sideline. He's gotten fit, gotten strong. Confidence is coming back. And he's at his aggressive best.
0: Expert comments from Seabus Super, making hard work pay off. Walker. And then Dufty will play it just inside Titans territory. Here's Fifita once again, brought down by Big Tino. 20 metres inside Gold Coast Titans territory, two gone, it's nil all. A beautiful day on the Goldie. Cheese to dummy half, centre of the park, Keon Kalomatangi. And referee Liam Kennedy says six more. About 21 metres out, he'll get up and play it on tackle one. Brandon Smith, Sullivan now, right side Dufty. Dufty into the hole! And taken and brought down by Campbell. 10 out and 10 in from touch. He'll play it back now to Jackie Whiten. Then Sullivan at first receiver. Then to the centre, Cam Murray is taken. And a good tackle by Patston, 10 metres out. Quick play the ball, though. The cheese is there. Kalomatangi back inside. Cody Walker puts the fend on one. Gets a pass back to Cam Murray for the try line. He's over. That's a try. That's a try. It's taken 2 minutes and 45 seconds, and the Bunnies rise to the occasion to lead 4-0.
2: You want to see what happened there. Looked a little bit too easy for South Sydney. I know the referee, he was calling one of Gold Coast Titans players off just there. Is it Pato?
1: Yeah.
2: Oh, Patson. Patson. He gets caught and he starts retreating, which creates a gap in the defensive line. And Kier Murray, we know how strong he is off the back of a couple of offloads, just has that that gap in the defensive line basically shown to him, and he didn't need another invitation, did he, Grubby?
1: Yeah, that's for sure. And we were just mentioning him, Cheese. Gets out a dummy half, a nice little scurry there, and it's sort of just a simple drop-off play. Cody just said, Cam, just take one and we'll set up for another play. But Cam Murray had something else in mind, and he's too big, too strong, that late feed into the line. But as you said, very hard when you're retreating on the line there. For me, I'm just standing there. You've got to give away the penalty. You've got to give away because it is such a hard tackle so close to the line that way.
2: Well, that's the result, isn't it? They'll be watching in the videos. We see Bud O'Sullivan from right in front. He'll have no trouble with this.
0: And moves in on the Beacon Trade scoreboard. The Rabbitohs 6 lead the Gold Coast Titans 0 as Triple M rocks the footy.
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0: 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No one beats their deals at Bob Jane. They'll look after you, and T's and C's do apply. South 6, Gold Coast 0, and the Titans get us underway. Oh, that one off the crossbar. And Dufty did so well to get to the ball. Cody Walker is the dummy half. And then Jack White is going to play it 15 metres out. Now remember, the Rabbitohs win this one. They are in the 8. Cowboys beat the Tigers. The 8 is done and dusted for 2026. And there will be no Bulldogs in there, Grubby, as Cam Murray goes up to the defensive line and brought down.
1: Why did you have to say that for?
0: Because, mate, I just want to let you know. You know, life, sometimes life's a bitch, okay? I mean, you're married to the beautiful possum baby. She's at home. She loves you, but it's just not your year if you're a doggy supporter. There's the kick. It's almost gone out on the full and taken by Keanu Kinney, who's brought down by Fifita and Totola. South 6, Gold Coast 0 on the Beacon Trade scoreboard. Played to Campbell, given to Filthy Phil Sami, and he's off to the Dragons next year. He'll get up and play it back to Campbell. Then it goes across to the centre of the field now. And it's the big fella, Fayamani, who'll get up and play it to Pasco. Got the pass away to Bai. And Cooper Bai, just his own side of the halfway line, on tackle four. Then it's played again to Pasco. Give it a big Tino over the halfway line. They need to finish this year on a high. 6 wins, 16 losses. Nothing has changed on the Gold Coast. Last tackle, back to Lockie Ilias from 40 metres out. Comes down, it's going to be taken on the full by Dufty. Beautiful Mick delivery, well played moment. and he's brought down by Patson. 15 metres out. He will now play it back to White. He gets the pass away to Graham. Graham met by Patson. 0457101049. Keep those texts coming in. Lots of people with plenty of lovely things to say about Jai Arrow, which we appreciate very much. Play to the cheese. Cam Murray at first receiver, Sullivan. And then it went away to Cody Walker. He got away to Talis Duncan. Just his own side of the halfway line. The Rabbitohs have had plenty of footy in the opening 6 minutes of this game. And now Ewan Aitken, the veteran, right on the halfway line, the journeyman, plays it to the cheese. Back to Sullivan, who kicks on the last. That's into the sun this time, coming down and taken beautifully by Keanu Kinney, who is gets around for Fifita's tackle and brought down by Totola.
1: Yeah, South look like they're in a mood today, completing their sets. They've already got 6 points on the board, but when South play like this and they get through their sets and complete, and Cody's in that calm state, it could be a very, very long afternoon for the opposition.
0: Suggestion of almost a crusher there to Tola on Brimson. Bai gets the pass away to Big Tino for Suomala Awi. 3 metres his own side of the halfway line. Fourth play. And then played to Pasco and then to Kinney. And brought down by Ewan Aitken. So seven gone on the Beacon Trade scoreboard. South lead 6-0. This is Lockie Ilias, the old Rabbitoh. This is a big kick. Coming down just in the field of play. And Dufty did so well to take it again. And met and brought down by Cooper Bai right on the 10-metre line. At the play of the ball, it's going. It's a fast-paced game.
2: It's a good game, Maroon. I think both teams completing. Gubby mentioned South Sydney earlier, just they're so good at this, just getting out of trouble, keeping it simple, waiting for the error from the opposition. But Titans are firing back. Now they conceded that early try, but they're looking good.
0: So Talis Duncan plays it to Brandon Smith. Cam Murray gets a pass away to Sullivan, straightens up, goes right through the line, and then brought down right on the halfway line. He gets up and plays it very quickly on tackle five. Back to Cody Walker, who kicks from the halfway line. And again, it's in that sunny side of Seabus Super Stadium. That sounds like one of those voice exercises. The sunny side of Seabus Super Stadium. He'll get up and play it to Ilias.
2: Funny you bring up exercises, Maroon. I had a friend of mine mentioned that you were at the gym the other day doing some kettlebell swing exercise and you had a little bit of a slip-up.
0: Yes, I did. Yeah, a little squeaky fart came out. Yeah,
2: cleared the whole gym, apparently. Brandon.
0: Well, I didn't clear the whole gym.
7: Horrible unit.
0: Was Blake that told you that, was it? Now, this is... we'll come back to that because he's going to cop it now. Ball is played by Morin. Short side now. It's with Ilias! Oh, he looked like he was going to go right through there. Putting on a game this afternoon, the Gold Coast. 28 metres out on tackle five. Played to Pasco, given to Campbell. And again, Dufty. Dufty's the man. Goes up. He might have been tackled in the air. He was. And the Rabbitohs get a relieving penalty. South 6, Gold Coast 0. Beacon Trade backing tradies with all the lighting, fans, switches and electrical for the job. Beacon Trade, let's make light work.
2: It's a little disappointing there. Just not clean enough with his execution. Dufty did well to leave the ground, bring the ball down from the kick, but the group just got his timing a little bit wrong. And mentioned they were doing a good job here. The Titans just sticking with South Sydney, but they can't be giving up easy penalties or taking the pressure off the South Sydney team at all.
0: South's seven sets completed on the Triple M Choice Hotel stats. The cheese, crazy Joe Totola, Teddy's own side of the halfway line, nine gone. Played to Smith again, Keon Kalaumatangi, another one off to the Dragons next year. Right on the halfway line, and plays it to Brandon Smith. Then it goes to Dufty. Dufty gets it to Fifita. Fifita might get the pass away, no. Brought down just inside Gold Coast Titans territory. Tackle count restarts again. This is going to kill the poor old Titans. Cam Murray. And stopped by Bai. Played then to Brandon Smith. To the left side, Sullivan. And here we go, left side. Cody Walker steps back in from Morin. Gets the ball away to Totola. And right on the red zone, he's going to play it for South Sydney on tackle two. Rabbitohs 6, Gold Coast 0. Cam Murray, Brandon Smith, Dufty. Away from one. Filthy Phil Sami's got him. And he'll play it 12 metres out on tackle three. Then Whiten. That pass to me looked forward from Walker to Keon Kalaumatangi. Did you think, Grubby?
1: I thought so, yeah. Definitely.
0: 9 metres out. Expert comments, Seabus Soup. Smith is there. At the centre, it's Murray. Murray goes to Walker. Walker to Duncan. Duncan can't get it away to AJ. And he'll play it 5 metres out. Oh, so close. Back toward the centre. It's Cody Walker. He gets a little pass away to Cam Murray. Murray kicks in behind Keanu's there. Hello, we've got a penalty here.
2: This is old school construction, Maroon.
3: You run behind him.
0: Yeah.
2: It's not, don't worry about a lead runner. The player catching on the inside and the outside. This is an old school Shepherd.
1: I love that. Yeah. I love an old school Shepherd.
2: He just had so much time here. Cody Walker was going to kick it, but then he didn't want to kick it. And Brandon Smith just ran a lead line off his outside shoulder. He just continued on behind him.
1: I'll tell you what, boys. I love Cam Murray's early touches in this game. They're just playing really wide passes to him to the middle of the field, and he's choosing when to distribute the ball to Cody Walker. They seem to be in a mood today, especially on the left edge of the Bunnies.
0: So South's 11 gone, they still lead 6-0. The ball is played back to Brimson, given to Campbell. Campbell got it away to Cleese Haas. Teddy's own side of the halfway line on tackle two. And then from Pascoe to Lockie Ilias, then back in field. This is Cleese Haas now, in fact. Then it goes across. It ends up with Ilias. Then it goes to Kinney. Oh, he fires a pass out to his winger. They try and create something on the far side here. Fayamani is brought down just inside Rabideau's territory on tackle three. Then at the play, the ball again. It's Pascoe. And it goes across now for Kupavai. Got the ball away to Tino. Well, he popped it up for Keanu Kinney. It was off his legs, but he just couldn't get to the ball.
1: Yeah, he's causing a bit of trouble there, Tino. That exact line he's got on the outside there. Who is it? Of the back rower. And as all good halves do, Campbell there backing up on the outside. I know they had an error there, but I'd love to see him go back to that area.
0: Now Whiten again, and those replays for Harvey Norman. If you're tired of mowing the lawn or cleaning the pool, let the robots do the work. Australia's complete outdoor robot ecosystem is available at Harvey Norman. So I'm going to come down to you very shortly, Jacko, on the sideline. Cam Murray, then to Keon Kalaomatangi, but the Rabbitohs are only 29 metres out and get a penalty. So the tackle was high, says Liam Kennedy. Let me come quickly down to you, Jacko.
7: Yeah, boys, just an update on the weather conditions. Hard to believe it's still winter here in Queensland. Idyllic conditions, 23 degrees. Strong wind at the back behind the Rabbitohs for this first half. And also, too, Maroon, hostile reception early on for David Fifita. Every time he's touched the ball, he's been booed by the crowd. Reminded, this is his first game playing against the Titans since leaving them mid-contract at the end of last year.
0: All right, thank you, Jacko. And Rabbitohs still having a committee meeting about what they might do, and they're going to have a kick to touch. So there was an incident, first grade fitness, McKeon Street, Maroubra, a kettlebell. I went to do a couple of kettlebell swings, and I just, little one out the back. I'm getting older, and anyway, it was quite loud. The whole gym heard it. I had no option but to own up to it. Blake Spriggs was there, the colourful Sydney identity, and he's told everyone. You don't want to get me to get some mail on you, old mate. Here's Aitken, 2 metres out. Plays it back to Brandon Smith. Goes to Cam Murray. Little pass in on. Keon Kalaomatangi breaks down the front door to put the Rabbitohs up 10-0 after 13.
2: This is so good from Cam Murray and Brandon Smith. You almost can't defend this. They get across. Quick play the ball. Brandon Smith and just drifts on the pass, Murray. Drifts on the pass, gets outside his middle defender and gets the back rower interested. And just as soon as the back rower turns in, he's got a big prop, Keon Kalaomatangi, steaming on the outside. It's a one-on-one tackle with young Campbell, a metre out from the line. That is very slick, Josh Reynolds.
1: Yeah, it's just good recognition, isn't it? Usually at the back of those plays, you have the halves, and the halves understand who they got to get to, why they got to do it. But this is two tights, and Cam Murray, he's pretty much an extra half on the field, but obviously got that relationship with Keon. Knows to go on that little outline, one-on-one with Campbell. He puts his body on the line, Campbell, but that is a very, very tough task, one-on-one with Keon. And South look like they are really, really warming to the occasion today, boys.
0: 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South 10, Gold Coast 0. Jaden Sullivan now, the Pertec kick predictor, has got him at 85%. He's only kicking at 50% this year, Jaden, but I reckon I could kick it from there. And over it goes. Beacon Trade scoreboard, South 12, Gold Coast 0 as Triple M rocks the footy.
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7: Yeah, just so powerful there, barging over Keon Kalau Matangi. One thing we're yet to touch on too, boys, is the big impact the Rabbitohs will get off the bench today. I'm on Latrell Mitchell watch on the sideline here. More than 3 months since we've seen him in the NRL with that nerve issue in his back that's affecting his calf. So I've been told by South Sydney officials the plan is to get him about 20 minutes of game time today.
0: Okay, good intel. Thank you, Jacko. On the sideline for Bob Jane, South 12-0.
3: Lock in. Now hold
2: Drew, that's the last time I want to hear you talk about you kicking any goals in the NRL, all right, mate?
0: Mate, from there?
2: No way.
0: From there?
2: Your leg would fall off.
0: No, mate, I could kick it from there.
1: No chance.
0: I could kick it from there. I used to kick him at Waterloo Oval.
2: Yeah, used to.
1: You're on the bench.
0: Yeah, but, mate, I could kick them with the mud and the old-fashioned footy in front of the Tony Zalatell grandstands from the sideline straight over. Cam Murray is brought down just his own side of the halfway line. 15 gone. The cheese at dummy half. It's all South. It's Dufty now. And when I say it's all South, 10 of 11 sets complete versus 3 of 5, the Gold Coast Titans. Nothing has changed on the Gold Coast. There's a kick from Sullivan. And it's taken on the full by Keanu Kinney, who is brought down by Cody Walker.
2: Still to hang in this tough period here, the Titans. South Sydney have been far more disciplined and controlled the ball better. The Titans have shown when they go set for set, they can cause a few problems, but if they don't tidy it up really soon, then you know South Sydney are just going to keep applying the pressure and you can lose this game early. That's a great shot there for Brandon Smith.
0: Yeah, he's really involved today. There's Sami getting up to play it. Pasco again. Tino Fasuamalawi. 8 metres his own side of the halfway line on the last play. Short side, Lockie Ilias's kick is coming down to Dufty. He'll take it on the full 10 metres out and come back to the 20. And met by Bye. And so too Haas involved in the tackle. Then played to Talis Duncan. Back in field to Alex Johnson. Then it went to Jaden Sullivan.
3: Surrender!
0: 0457 10 1049. Victor the Vessel from Villawood says, hey, Grubby, how is Possum Baby?
1: Flying.
0: Possum Baby, yeah.
2: What a shot then. From talking about flying. Big Tino, he was defending out in the centres. Campbell Graham looped around to the short side to take a carry and he ran into a brick wall that he wasn't expecting.
1: I love that from Tino, Wade. Like, he's had some big carries. He's putting his body on the line for his team. I know this game means nothing, but it's great leadership from the captain.
0: Back now for Sullivan, who kicks on tackle 5. And, oh, the pressure's on Keanu Kinney, who just gets there first. And then Fafita gets to him and manhandles him. On tackle 1, he'll get up and play it back. Then it goes from Campbell across to Sami. The Rabbitohs defence is brutal. And Filthy Phil Sami gets up and plays it back. He's favouring a shoulder or an arm there or a collarbone maybe. AJ Brimson will get Jacko to keep an eye on that. Then played, will go across to Cooper Bye. Ilias to Keanu Kinney. Keanu can't get past Cody Walker. And he'll get up and play it. Now back toward the centre it comes now. Cleese Haas up toward the halfway line, met by Keon Kalomatungi. And Cam Murray always there. Last play of the set, Lockie Ilias again is forced to kick it down to Dufty, who takes it on the full. And it's a carbon copy as it comes back to Graham, who tries to get between the centre and the back row, but gets caught in a reverse Malachi crunch. And then plays it to Sullivan, who gets the ball away to Jack Whiteman. 18 gone. Lockie Hubner getting ready to come back into the, or come into the competition. Alex Johnson now. Four set restart South. None Gold Coast on the Choice Hotel stats.
1: I just don't know if they're that bad, the Gold Coast. Like, it just, I know South are on top and you know, the refs are going to say,
0: Cam Murray's gone right through. He's got support there too from Ewan Aitken. Ewan Aitken's going to go all the way and score. Well, I was about to say, I don't think Aitken's got the pace. But what? He scores a try from about 30 metres out. And the Rabbitohs go up 16-0 after only 18 and a half.
1: Yeah, that looked a little bit too easy there. for the South Sydney Rabbitohs. And once again, it's their main man in Cam Murray. Show and goes. Love the variety in his game. Goes straight through. Waits for support. Ewan Aiken shows brilliant speed. He used to be a centre, so he's definitely still got the legs. But a lovely show and go there. And just poor defence from the middle of the Titans. That is the last place that you want anyone to go through. Is straight through the teeth of your Wado. And I'm sure in any pack you're in, mate, that'd be a bit embarrassing in the video.
2: Yeah, really poor that. I think it was Klessie Haas. He came through. It was like he just wanted to pressure Cam Murray. Instead of fake the tackle, he was expecting a pass. But Cam Murray just did the big dummy. It was quite soft for him to get through and showed the class in the end of drawing and passing, and Ewan Aiken was there to finish it off.
0: So, Triple M Pertec kick predictor. On-field drummer, yes please. Worksite drummer, no thank you. 40% Pertec kick predictor. Yeah. South 16, Gold Coast nil. That was awful defence. I mean, seriously, this mob, they've won 6, they've lost 16 in front of a big crowd. I mean, the mob an hour north of here, the Broncos, have been in 2 grand finals in 3 years and cop absolute crap from everyone. This mob comes second last every year and no one says boo.
1: Oh, hold on.
0: Now Sullivan.
1: Just relax.
0: All right. Sullivan now, who's, as we said, only kicking at 50%. 40% on this one, Pertec kick predictor. Here comes Sullivan moving in. And that one's coming around. Oh, it's beautiful. So, Beacon Trade scoreboard, the red and green. Souths, 18. Gold Coast nil. Triple M rocks the footy.
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7: Yeah, and boys, and Josh Hanno, the Titans coach, has reacted to that pitiful defence. He's made a double change in the forward pack. So Mo Fotuaika, the co-captain, on with Chris Randall, and who has come off Cooper Bye and Khalees Haas, one of the players responsible for that missed tackle. And I know we're in your bag in our Broncos and our Titans. At least we've got one good team in Queensland this year, the Mighty Dolphins.
0: Absolutely, mate. And I wasn't bagging the Broncos. I just cannot believe people just bagged them. And they've been at 2 grand finals in 3 years. I mean, the Titans, I mean, they're second last every year. No one says anything. Here's Fifita. Breaks the line again. Fifita's away. Over the 40. He needs support. Oh, no, he doesn't. He's over the 20. Over the 10. He's going to score one of the great individual tries of 2026. And he says to his old teammates, get that into yourself. South 22. Gold Coast nil.
2: Oh, he's loving it, the big fella. This is the type of David Fifita who broke out of the Broncos all those years ago, just basically one-on-one, makes two people miss a tackle, then outpaces the covering defence. Kinney comes in, he's too strong for him, he fends off Brimson at the same time, then he outruns Brimson to the try line. What a try from David Fifita. You just wonder about all those Gold Coast fans will be thinking, where were you? When were you doing this for our club?
1: Yeah, that's Wade Graham like that tight. Sharp heart, Sunday arvo, running over Reynolds multiple times. But no, that is an unbelievable individual try. And I'd love to see who he's looking up at here. Is he into someone? Is he into a few of the Gold Coast Titans sponsors? Or is he into the board? He's into someone. Means a lot to him. He's found some form. And wow, if he's in this type of form, boys, South are going to be a problem.
0: Yes, indeed. A beautiful individual try. He beat about 7 Gold Coast defenders.
2: That's the type of play that only Dave Fifita can come up with. Mm. There's not many, if any, back rowers who just duck down a short side, one out, carry through the line, step the fullback, defend the oncoming chase and then outrun the chase. That's pretty impressive.
0: 31% Jaden Sullivan on the Pertec kick predictor. This is an absolute debacle for the Gold Coast Titans. South 15 of 16 sets. Gold Coast 5 of 7. Now Sullivan, I'll back him in for some prawn cutlets. Prawn cutlets, no good.
3: No goal.
0: South 22, Gold Coast nil, Triple M rocks the footy.
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7: Yeah, boys, I had a front row seat to that happening right here down the touchline. Winding back the clock to some of the form that saw him be the Dally M second row of the year in 2023. We're talking on the sideline. It's almost reminiscent of John Olomu. Some of his tries to the All Blacks, just like steamrolling some of those outside back. Yeah, gee whiz, that was embarrassing defence by Gold Coast.
0: Yes, it was. And you Rabbitohs fans in the car, you didn't see it. When you see it, trust me, you will bristle up. South 22, Gold Coast nil.
1: What's
0: that? Beacon Trade School, my pardon.
1: What's bristle up?
0: Oh, things on you will stand to attention, like goosebumps, hairs on your arms, that sort of thing.
1: Oh, yeah.
0: Grubby. Ball comes back across to Crazy Joe Totola. 0457 10 1049 is that text if you want to speak to us. Jack White. Tezza says, can I call Grubby's wife Possum Baby? Tezza, don't be a creep. No, you can't. Only I can call her that, and Grubby, and that's it. Now, Murray's got the ball just his own side of the halfway line. Last play, played to Cheese, back to Jaden Sullivan from the wrong side of the 40. This kick is coming down in the shade, taken on the full by Filthy Phil Sami. Then it goes to Keanu Kinney. Well, they have a couple of times in the last couple of seasons, Wado, come back from big deficits, the Gold Coast.
2: They're just under all sorts of pressure at the moment, as you see another error from Ilias.
0: Ilias drops it, it's picked up, Cody Walker! Well, maybe he should have gone to support. They're going to score again here, South. Cody will play it back to AJ, then it goes across to Talis Duncan, he straightens up, brought down 5 metres out, 24 minutes gone in the first half, ball is played now to Brandon Smith, then it goes to Totola runs into Cleese Haas, and that's where they're going to stop him. Randall is out there now for the Titans. Smith again, Sullivan threw it behind Duffy, who did so well to get it, and then Duffy's going to be stopped by Paxton about 5 metres out from the Titans line. Played the Cheese, goes to Sullivan, straightens up Jaden, and brought down, tackle four, he's 5 metres out. South's 22, Gold Coast nil. Play number four, Smith. Duffy, kick through by White, and the chase is on. Sami. Oh, I don't know who got there first. Look, I think Graham got tackle there, but I think it was already over the dead ball line.
3: No try, just confirm he doesn't ground the
1: beautiful
3: ball.
1: Beautiful little depth kick there. Bringing back the old 5-8 days there, Jackie White.
5: Remember those kick chases on
2: does
5: side?
2: Does well, he's Sami.
1: Yeah.
2: Campbell Graham chase. Had the jump on him in the run. He turns.
5: At this stage.
2: Body on body.
1: Oh, yeah. He misses Sami.
5: The ball then knocked dead by Graham Philip Sammy.
2: Yeah,
5: have a decision.
0: To be a goal line dropout.
1: Yep.
2: It will be, but without Sami, it's a try. He did well to turn and chase there and save their bacon. Gold Coast under all stand sorts of pressure. Here.
1: And stuff like that, Wado, is what you like to see from a side. 22-0 down. Could easily not turn and chase there. It's a beautiful kick, but Philip Sami, the leader, he is still competing hard.
0: Harvey Norman replay there. Quite clearly knocked dead by Sami. So the Rabbitohs again, 70% of the ball in the last 10 minutes, 17 of 18 sets. Brandon Smith, Lockie Hubner, brought down by Randall. 12 tackles in the opposition 20, Choice Hotel Stats South. Sullivan, Cody Walker, Duffy, then it went to Whiten. Inside the 20, brought down 19 metres out and a couple of metres in from touch on tackle three. Duffy again, Sullivan goes to the centre, and it goes straight up the middle now, and it will be stopped. Lockie Hubner, 18 metres out on play number four. Smith goes left. Murray, bursts out of one tackle. Murray scores another beautiful individual try. They're running at will, and the Gold Coast Titans, Grubby, well, they're just not tackling.
1: Honestly, this is poor. And look, I know Cam Murray is an absolute superstar. He's like having another half out there. He's been everywhere. But this is simple footy. I think it's Fodawaker again. Look, enough's enough. That's twice he's come out of line and missed. And you just cannot do this in the NRL. It's a beautiful show and go. He's got one of the best show and goes in the business for a number 13. But this is just unacceptable defence. And Henne, you know, there's been glimpses. I know you're into a Maroon, but there's been glimpses this year. But Wado, this is just not up to a standard that an NRL side should be playing at, mate.
2: Yeah, I agree. It was the wide pass from Hooker. They just got on the outside of Fotowaker, and then Murray's leg speed just kept him going through the line. And then who was it? Was it Moran? Just gave up his inside shoulder. Like, you've got to protect that inside. Make him pass the ball. If they're going to score, make them go around you. That's three tries now where twice from Cam Murray and one from Fafita. They've just gone straight through the teeth of the Gold Coast defence, and that hurts. It's hard to rescue halfway through a game.
1: They're not on the same page, Wade, because Fotowaker got back late, you know what I mean? And then Moran's got to help him there. He can't just come out and say, mate, I need you. So they're just not communicating at the moment.
0: Jaden Sullivan has kicked 3 from 4 today. Choice Hotel stats. And here he comes. This one's just to the left-hand side of the post, coming around nicely again. Well, Rabbitohs fans, it's going to plan for Jai Arrow for all of you. South 28, Gold Coast nil as Triple M rocks the footy. And down to you on the sideline, Jacko.
7: Yeah, and the South Sydney Rabbitohs have got plenty of motivation to keep this going and rack up a big score too, because the for and against will be vital in determining those finishing positions in the top eight. They came in, I think they were around plus 60 mark, so it'll be quite handy given the congested nature of the ladder. And speaking of Jai Arrow, he's on the bench. He's taken credit for this Cam Murray double. He said, if you're going to replace me, you need to have an impact, and he's certainly done that.
0: That's good stuff on the sideline for Bob Jane T-Marts. Good old Adam Jackson. Good to work with you again, old mate. Have you on the sideline. Everything going to plan for Souths. 0457 10 1049. Zach from Mount Colas says, Wado, how far can the Rabbitohs go in the finals?
2: Oh, they're a dangerous team. We have Fafita in his form. Cam Murray, everyone stays healthy. The drill coming back. They're probably the last team. They still play an old-school style. They understand what works for them. They're happy to keep it simple out of yardage, kick chase, away from position, just as we see Cody Walker kicks early in the tackle count. And just back to attack and talent when they get in a good field position. A lot of the teams now play live boards about how long you're in possession and fatigue into the game. But South, under Wayne Bennett, they know exactly who they are and their identity, and they do it as good as anyone.
0: So thank you for that, Zach. 0457 10 1049. Those expert comments for Seba Super. 28 gone, 28-0 South lead the Titans. And this is now going to be played by Mollen. Back to Pasco and Mo Fortuaka, who turns and gets a pass back. Then Patston goes to Tino Fasulmalaawi, who gets out of one tackle and he's brought down in Rabbitohs territory. Last play of the set. And then at the play of the ball, Pasco goes back to the centre for Campbell. And this kick is a high, fluttering down for Dufty, who slides into it like John Travolta in Saturday Night Fever and takes it beautifully 20 metres out from his own.

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1: Up at South Juniors, Buddy's Disco.
2: How many buttons undone?
1: Oh, mate, one done up. How many done up? More like one done up. Now, Cody Walker, Talis Duncan gets out of a tackle. And, I mean, if you think I can rock a sexy shirt now, you should have seen me in 1984.
2: I don't think you can.
0: You're the only one that
1: No, I think you're all just a teeny-weeny little bit jealous. Hubner plays it back on tackle five. Sullivan's got it from 40 metres out. Here's the kick coming down for Kinney, who takes it on the full 10 metres out and brought down by Keon Kalaumatangi with the help there of Aitken.
0: South have almost been perfect this first half. Completing basically all their sets, 20 from 21. Zero penalties, zero set restarts. Sorry, one penalty given away. That's their only blemish.
1: Now for Tuaka, and then Campbell. Now it comes out to Brimson. Brimson steps inside one, but is brought down by Sullivan. That's probably their first line break. He'll get up and play it. Tackle count restart. Short side Keanu Kinney, met by Jack Whiten, and stopped 30 metres out. Another mick delivery, well-played moment. A beautiful front-on tackle from Whiten. Then Pascoe, then Campbell, then Mo for Tuaka once again. And he is about 28 metres out. To the right side, Ilias, Campbell, and is stopped. Gets up and plays it back. So they're inside the 20 finally with the football in hand. 10 metres out on tackle four. And getting up to play it back, Randall. Goes to the centre. Tino for Suomalaawi. Tackle count restarts. Can they score in the final 10 minutes of the first half? Here we go. Pascoe, Ilias. Ilias got the pass away to Groot. Is brought down. That's his first touch. And he'll play it back now. Back now to Ilias at first receiver. 10 metres out. This will come across to Randall. Randall ran straight into his opposite number in Lockie Hubner. 10 metres out, tackle three. Now toward the centre. Ilias, nice flat pass. Tino will score. That's better. That's better. Lockie Ilias to Tino, and the Gold Coast Titans have a try.
2: Yeah, that is better. And they definitely needed that to stop the bleeding, because South were looking pretty good. But Wado said South are squeaky clean. A couple of repeat six agains there in that set. But this was really nice. A nice wide pass and a beautiful play here from Lockie Ilias. Plays nice and square. A very similar play that we've seen South use. But Lockie Ilias plays nice and square into the line. Got some shape out the back, which the defenders need to be aware of. But Tino's probably been the only one that's actually held his gloves up here today for the Gold Coast Titans. But that's a beautiful try there from the big bad captain, Wado.
0: Yeah, that's the commentator's curse, sorry, in action. As soon as I gave South Sydney a wrap, they gave away two set restarts and just a little bit of field position, time in possession. And you're right, Grubby, Tino, he's held his own in this first half in a well-beaten team. It's a long way to go in this game, but he's having a crack, and it's a good reward for him.
1: Now, 94% Pertec kick predictor, South 28, Gold Coast 6. Bob Jane T-Marts down to the sideline. It's Adam Jackson.
3: Yeah, even though they've conceded a try there, the Rabbitohs, such has been their dominance, they've been able to hold back on their interchanges, only just enacted their second interchange. So Brandon Smith has come off the hook. It doesn't appear to be injury-related. So Humphreys has come on, first game back from that ankle injury, so he'll fill in with the dummy half duties.
1: Okay, Bob Jane T-Mart's Epic Drive Sale is on now, bobjane.com.au. Danny Widler has lent me his support. He says, keep wearing the shirts, one button done up, old school. And loved in the bra, that then, being Maroubra.
2: Then he wears the same tights, that's why.
1: Well, Danny's a snappy dresser as well. And you blokes just rock in here in your Lowe's tracksuit pants. And see, this is the problem with you, Grubby. You want to comment on what everyone else is wearing, but you wear whatever you get for free from the Bulldogs. So
2: what's wrong with that?
1: There's nothing wrong with it, but, I mean,
2: I represent where I'm from.
1: Couldn't you go out and buy yourself some clothes? Now, out of dummy half, this is better. A beautiful little pass away to Sami, who's chopped down by Dufty. And he'll get up and play it. Dummy half, Keanu Kinney. Then the ball comes back across to Paxton, who's brought down just inside Rabbitoh territory. This is a good set on the back of points. This is what might be taken out of the game with this stupid new kickoff rule they're talking about. Played by Randall, back to Pascoe. Mo for Tuaka is brought down 20 metres out. Now the Gold Coast tight.

0: start to warm up. Out of dummy half, Pascoe, Randall, Ilias. Ilias got the pass away. This is tackle six. Changeover. Might have been a little bit of confusion there. Anyway, it's a Rabbitohs ball 10 metres out.
1: Just wait.
2: Again, just the small areas. There shouldn't be any confusion there. He's the halfback, Ilias, and it's a pretty meek end to the set. It was a great set of six before that on the back of points. They marched all out the field. It's a great shot. Titans mussing up in the back end of this first half, but could have offered at least one more question than in the back end.
1: Lachlan, hold. Go to.
0: Now, the dummy half is Humphreys, is out there for South. Dufty has just been put on report. Rabbitohs through Lockie Hubbard. South 28, Gold Coast 6. On the Triple M Beacon Trade scoreboard. David Fifita's already... See, this waiter, it seems like now the Gold Coast Titans are ready to play and they're 28 minutes down. 28 points down.
2: That'll invite him back.
0: Out on the full Souths.
2: Okay, Billy's a little bit of a razz. Bud O'Sullivan in the team in control. You just don't want to give an opportunity and some energy back to the opposition, and that's what kicking out in the full does. But Marina, again, when you're a team like the Titans who are searching to be better, it's about those periods when things aren't going your way. Yes, they conceded a lot of six against and penalties at the start. They were down on field position, and you may concede a try or two, but in those periods, you can't concede 28 points. You've got to find a way to turn the opposition away, and that's what the good teams do, and at the moment, the Titans just aren't there.
0: There we go now. Campbell, Kinney, back inside Brimson, and brought down by Fifita, who's having a wow of a game against his old club. Left side out of dummy half, Ilias Patston. And Patston, they're inside the red zone now. That's a very... A lucky offload there. It ends up in the hands of Campbell. This is better football with 5 minutes left in the first half. The ball is played to Pascoe and Randall and Ilias and numbers out here. Fomani's had to stop for that pass. If he was able to charge onto it, it might have been a try. But Fomani's going to be brought down 10 metres out and 12 in from touch. Last play, Lockie Ilias kicks across the face of the uprights. Sami goes up, it's too deep, and Jack Whiten takes it on the floor.
3: And this is why, you know, the Gold Coast Titans, they just can never get... Oh, my God, that was a late hit. But they can just never get any rhythm. They're on top. They won momentum back. Bud Sullivan kicks it out in the fall, but their halfback, their leader, Lockie Ilias, just the seven tackle set, and it relieves every single bit of pressure they put on Wado.
2: Oh, really poor. Really poor kick.
0: Humphreys
2: as receives. Oh, what a man.
0: Knock on Cody Walker. Wado.
2: Just a little bit of razzle dazzle from South Sydney. They're getting a little bit loose as well, but Lee, it's just, it was a simple kick. The one place he couldn't put it was in the deep in the in goal where only a South Sydney player could get to it. Give Sami a chance.
3: Yeah.
2: Man, anywhere near the in goal, and you know, he'll get up there and compete, but he puts it in the back half of the try line, and only South Sydney could get the ball from there.
3: That's the thing here with South too, though, Maroon. Like, as a fan, like, they're on top, but the good teams don't get bored of doing the same stuff. It's like South get a bit bored and they want to go away from what they were doing well.
0: Is Brimson.
1: Jaden! Yeah, good now.
0: Josh Reynolds and Wade Graham, expert comments for Seabus Super. Tackle two, three left in this half of football. Right side now, Mo Fortuwaka, Lachlan Ilias. Ilias got it away. It came out from Moran to Kinney, and Kinney can't get rid of Alex Johnson. And he's brought down 28 metres out. Then at the play, the ball back to Ilias. Ilias offloads some big Mo once again. And he's right on the red zone, right on the 20-metre line on tackle four. Gets up and plays it back. Pascoe goes to Ilias. Ilias goes to Kinney. Kinney gets it to Patston. That's gone forward, says referee Liam Kennedy. And now the Gold Coast Titans will turn the ball back over to the Rabbitohs. And, of course, if your hot water needs replacing, go for the one that's steady, hot and strong. Ask your plumber to install a ream.
3: Yeah, just not the pass there, was it? Lockie Ilias plays nice and square in the line, and it's, you've got to realise that, you know, Campbell, Whiten come out of the line, and he's directly on the lead line. You've got to know not to either take a hit or play at the back. It's just, you can't hope for the best there. Jackie Whiten's a strong defender. It's just not the play.
0: 0457 10 1049. Trevor says, is Grubby and the possum baby still planning on having more little baby possums?
3: Yes. Raccoons, though.
0: Pardon?
3: Baby raccoons.
0: Oh, little baby raccoons. Yeah. Will you be going up to the Langham up there at, around Broadie there to try and work on all of that in the off-season?
3: Yeah. Can't afford the Langham like you, mate.
2: No, we had raccoons in Australia.
0: No, you see, he gets me possums and raccoons mixed up. And squirrels as well.
3: Squirrels?
0: Squirrels. All this play. Humphreys, Walker, Dufty. Now, they tell you what they want. Want to let one sneak through before half-time, this Gold Coast side. Or it'll be everyone will be on the light rail back to Broadbeach. There's the kick coming down to Kinney that takes it on the full 10 metres out. And comes to the 20. Throws the pass away to Sami. Sami gets the pass to Brimson. And Brimson gets away from a couple. And then tried to offload back in field but couldn't. Now that's a good mick delivery, well played moment. Gets up to play it to Kinney. And then it goes across to Filthy Phil Sami once again. His second last game as a Gold Coast Titans. He's done his time. Tackle two. Played then. It goes across to Randall. Ilias. Ilias goes to Campbell. That was forward. Surely to De Groot. And De Groot is brought down 31 metres out. 1 minute left in this half of footy. They go short. It's with Campbell. He takes the tackle. So play number four. And they're 20 metres out right on that far sideline. Back to Ilias. Then for Randall. Then for Mo Fortuaka. Then for Keanu Kinney. Tries to swivel out of one. And brought down 15 metres out. Last play. 35 seconds remain in this half. Fortuaka, Randall, and they muck it up again on tackle five. And the Rabbitohs have the ball. South 28, Gold Coast 6, Beacon Trade. Let's make light work.
3: Yeah, I don't know what to say there. It was actually on at the back. It was sort of a little string play, we call it, and Tino was running that outline. I know he's got a bit of joy on the back of, but that if Cody Walker's making that tackle on Tino, he's that tied in. You have to play at the back. I know it was last play and, you know, not a half was, I suppose, passing the ball, but, you know, a bit of rugby league knowledge there, Wader, and they probably come up with a try.
2: No, just a little bit of composure off the back. It was a really good set. They challenged South on either edge, but again, their end of set, not control and gets themselves into trouble. As we hear the hooter go for half time, Josh Henne, I'm sure, would love to get a hold of his team. Wayne Bennett will be pretty pleased. Is that first half, Maroon?
0: Yes, indeed. It's been all the red and green. 21 of 24 sets complete to the Titans, only completing 11 sets in that first half. Choice Hotel stats. 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Josh Reynolds, Wade Graham, Adam Jackson, Anthony Maroon. It's all South, baby. 28-6 over the Gold Coast Titans as Triple M rocks the footy.
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7: Townsville's average unleaded price today is around $2.08 a litre, while some servos are selling it as low as $2.01. 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
0: Well, here we are, Cbus Stadium on the Gold Coast, and the Rabbitohs have run riot, particularly in the opening 28 minutes of the first half. In all, they've scored 5 tries to lead 28 points to 6, had all the possession, all the field position, and Wado, I can't see much changing.
2: Well, listen, the Titans had 44% of the ball, completed under 70%. And on top of that, they weren't tackling well. Some really poor misses, particularly in the middle of the field, with Keir Murray going through 2 times himself and through a third and creating another try. And then, of course, the Dave Fifita 60-metre effort. So just their tackling is compounding the fact that they've got no possession. And when they do have possession, they're not doing much with it. Like, a lot of their good stuff came in the back end of that first half, where they held onto the ball a little bit, they asked some questions, but then even off the back of that, they couldn't get quality finishes to their sets. A lot of work to do for Josh Henne and the Titans, South Sydney, and Cruise Control Maroon.
3: Just a bit soft, isn't it? You know, like, very rarely do you see players just slice through like that, straight through the middle of the field. And I know how much, you know, the middles I've played, we take so much pride in that. You know, it's the be-all and end-all. No one comes through the middle of us, and the Titans have just been really, really poor. But then South, you know, they were brilliant at the start, completing really high, but then I just felt they went away from what they were doing. They tried to overplay a little bit at times, and, yeah, if they're going to be any threat in winning this competition, you've got to be happy with sometimes just being boring and getting through your sets and just going set for set for set. But, look, it was a great start from them, and Terrell isn't even on the field yet, boys, so this could be an interesting finish to the game.
0: 28.6, and it's all thanks to Ream Hot Water and Macca's. Now, we will have that next game for you on the Triple M you are now listening to or via the listener app. Ben Dobbin and Gerds and Shane Webke and Channel 7 Charlie White on the sideline. So we do have the Dolphins-Roosters game, okay? Wherever you are listening, you can get it on the Triple M you're listening to or via the listener app. Halftime, South 28, Titans 6 as Triple M rocks the footy.
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9: Cam Murray, he's over. That's a try. It's taken 2 minutes and 45 seconds and the Bunnies rise to the occasion.
10: When Souths play like this, could be a very, very long afternoon for the opposition.
9: Keon Kalomatangi breaks down the front door to put the Rabbitohs up 10-0. Ewan Aitken's going to go all the way and score. But what? He scores a try from about 30 metres out.
11: Poor defence from the middle of the time.
12: Here's Fifita.
9: He's over the 20. He's going to score one of the great individual tries of 2026.
11: If he's in this type of form, boys, Souths are going to be a problem.
9: Murray scores another beautiful individual try.
13: Souths have almost been perfect this first half.
9: Nice flat pass. Tino will score. That's better. The Gold Coast Titans have a try.
11: They definitely needed that to stop the bleeding.
9: It's all Souths, baby. 28-6 over the Gold Coast Titans as Triple M rocks the footy.
14: 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It's for true tradies, Mitre 10. Souths 28, Gold Coast Titans 6, 0457 10 1049. Rabbitohs have won their last 10 against the Titans. In fact, the Titans have not beaten Souths here since 2009. There's a Choice Hotel stat.
13: That's an impressive record, and I know we still have 40 minutes to go in this contest, but boy, I'm looking forward to the next game. The Roosters and the Dolphins, a genuine top four clash. Dolphins trying to stay a hold of that top four. They know if they don't get the result, the Sharks and some other teams are pushing up from behind them as well. So what a little bit of a treat we have before the finals kick off with this heavyweight battle. Could be the game of the weekend.
14: Yeah, it's...
15: Who are you tipping, Wado? Sorry, mate.
16: No, you're all
13: right. I think the Dolphins... Sorry. I think the Roosters after last week, the loss against the Tigers, they'll be looking to bounce back. But it's a big watch for the Titans... the Dolphins, because they're relatively young in terms of finals experience, because this is a little bit of a test run, an audition for them. It'll be finals-like quality.
16: Yeah.
13: They would expect to learn a lot from this game, and a result gives them so much confidence heading into the next few weeks at the pointy end of the season. So I'm really looking forward to it.
16: I'd love the Dolphins to get an Allianz and ambush them tonight. Like, I just would like to see it. I don't look at the Dolphins and I think the Roosters win tonight, right? But I'd just love them to surprise me and be that side that gets in there. Yep, we know how silky you guys are and we know what you can do with the ball. But play dirty. When I say play dirty, play a tough style. You know the Roosters are going to come after you. Their pack was embarrassed last week, absolutely embarrassed against the Tigers. So they're going to come out of a gun, and it'd just be good to see them come in there and just get a nice win before the semis, Wado.
13: Hey, we look at this game, and I know it's a team sport, but you look at some of the individual matchups. Just in the back line alone, Tedesco versus De Hemmer, Toye and Farnworth, Luongo Niitawaze, Cobbo, and Sammy Walker, Izzy Katoa. Like that,
16: the game.
13: We haven't even got to the forwards yet. Mm. It's going to be a brilliant game of football. I hope we see a semi-final-like game. Both teams, just like I said, it's a little bit of an audition for a couple of weeks maybe.
14: Yeah, that game, just another reminder, it is on Triple M and or Listener, so you can get that game if you're working away. Just getting correspondence, one of rugby league's great imposters, Brett Rodwell, former Illawarra Steelers fullback, came to the Rabbitohs. He virtually arrived at South with a balaclava on, took about $600,000 back to Wollongong, never seen again. One of the true imposters of the world. Forget about Milli Vanilli. Forget about the bloke that bends spoons. This bloke is an industrial strength imposter, and he lives in Wollongong, and his name is Brett Rodwell. So here come the Gold Coast Titans now out onto the field.
13: That's a fierce brainer.
14: He loves it. He loves it. Here come the Titans. South 28, Gold Coast 6. Adam Jackson has been in the sheds, and we'll get hold of him very shortly and get a halftime report to see what Josh Hannay said to them. And interesting to find out what Wayne had to say to his troops. It all went to plan, but as Grubby made the point, they tend to nod off a little bit at times. Souths certainly did when they got to 28-0. And they will kick off this half. Jamie Humphreys was virtually on the plane to Perth, but decided against that. Kitty. And then for Tino Fasuamalaawi, who's brought down. And at the play the ball, Pasco, Big Mo for Tuaka at first receiver again. I tell you what, they've got a mountain to climb here. The Gold Coast side. This is Morin, the former Doggies player. And back to the centre now for Randall. Let's go to the sideline for Bob Jane. Here is Adam Jackson.
0: In the halftime message from Josh Hannay, the Gold Coast Titans coach, essentially switch on. He put that four star down to a lack of concentration in the middle, really gave some of the forwards a bit of a rev up. We need to work hard to level out this possession rate. Rabbitohs had so much possession in the first half that we gifted to them, and they will be a team that punishes that. Wayne Bennett, short, sharp, as always, remain focused. We lost control that back end of the first half, need to remain focused, and I'll just keep an eye on too when we'll see Latrell. So maybe in about 15 minutes likely to see with Latrell on the field if all goes to plan.
14: Okay, it says Latrell there just doing a couple of little warm-ups.
13: Wonder what position he will come on as. Go
14: straight. Yeah,
16: I think he'll go center, and Duncan might go back row, and you Aiken off possibly.
13: I like it, Joshy. That's why you're in the halves, mate.
14: It's a tough one. Over the halfway line. Triton Raider. And the ball is given to Sullivan. And coming down for Kinney to take it on the fall and stopped by David Fifita, who still looks cranky at his old team. And played then to come across to Sami. And Sami is met by Humphreys, 20 metres out. Keanu Kinney is now limping.
13: Kinney might go off and maybe Latrell can come off for him. Even out the teams a little
16: bit. Oh, training.
14: Here's Sami, 90's own side of the halfway line, tackle four. Out of dummy half, that's a good little run from the number nine, Pasco. Gets up and plays it, but Tino's got it. And then it goes out to Campbell, who kicks this one down and straight into the arms of Dufty, the fullback, who comes back before Tino Fasuamalaawi brings him down. Already a good crowd starting to gather at Allianz Stadium, from all reports. That'll be a great game.
13: Some of our own staff have actually ducked off a little bit earlier, haven't they, to get out there in time.
14: Yes, to beat the crowd. To beat the crowd. Played to Humphreys. Then back to the centre, Cody Walker gave a little flat pass away to Ewan Aitken, who plays it on tackle four. Sullivan, and then to Totola, who's at the halfway line before he brings it down. Last play, three gone, second half. Triton Raiders scoreboard out to Cody Walker. But this one looks to be in the Rabbitohs' hands. And if it is, semi-finals, the Rabbitohs are bound for finals footy.
13: Wayne Bennett will be Super happy with that set. Nice and controlled. Simple out of the backfield. Cody Walker kicks down deep off his left foot. And they're getting the kick chase down there. Pinning the opposition in their own half. And just got to rinse and repeat that as we see an error. Oh, almost an error. That's what you're looking for.
14: Here's Keanu Kinney. And he's brought down on the third play. And he'll play it to Pasco again. Then to Tino Fasumala-Awi. And he takes some stopping, the big fella. Five his own side of the halfway line. At the play, the ball, Pasco. Randall to Campbell. Campbell wanted to give it to Patston. Patston overran him. And they're just inside South Territory. Last play. Lachlan Ilias. And it's coming down. And taken beautifully by Dufty. He'll play it 15 metres out. And then for Whiten to run it once again. Keep those texts coming in, 0457 10 1049. Look, I'm only joking about Brett Rodwell, all those complaints. He's a dear friend of mine and has been for about 30 years. Used to work on a brekkie show with him back in the old days in the Gong. Here's Cam Murray over the halfway line.
5: Right line, hold. Go for
14: it. And then played to Humphreys again, then to Hubner, who got it away to Tola over the halfway. And brought down just inside Gold Coast Titans territory. We're keeping you up, are we, Grubby? There's a kick from Cody Walker. Coming down for Kinney. And he takes it on the full and takes the tackle.
16: I know David Fafita's been brilliant in attack, boys, but even his kick chase, you know he's on when he's doing the little things right. And every single time Kinney's gone up to get that ball, he's absolutely ragdolled him. I love that intent from him. That's the Fafita South are going to need if they're going to go deep into this competition.
14: Sami now up toward the halfway
5: Jack,
14: line.
5: Let go. Yes, go, Jack. Go straight. Right side, David. Come on. Three.
14: Back in field now. Randall and then for Tino Fasumala-Awi. Will he offload? No. It's tackle number four.
5: Go for it. Ewan.
14: Pasco. Ilias got a pass away to Morin, who's forced to take the tackle. Inside South's half.
5: Nothing late.
14: Ilias again from 42 metres out. Up goes the kick. Under it is Dufty.
16: Sure.
14: And Dufty is met by Mo Fortuaka.
5: One.
14: And then Alex Johnson out of dummy half. Hasn't got a try yet today.
13: Oh, I was thinking that. He's been a bit quiet.
14: Yeah.
13: He hasn't had to do much. All their breaks and points have come through the middle from real poor defence. Here, Murray. He's had three clean line breaks. I don't think he would remember the last time he had three clean line breaks in a game. Maybe when he was back playing under 13 somewhere.
14: Yeah. Alex Johnson?
13: No, Cam Murray.
14: Oh, Cam Murray, I beg your pardon.
13: He scored four tries in a game. That's four line breaks.
14: Who did Cam Murray play for? Wombat, Southeastern, Mascot maybe?
16: You wake up.
14: Hey, never mind about me. You just stop yawning. There's Cody Walker. Keanu Kinney does well to get behind that and pick it up. Triple M Mitsubishi Triton Raider. Thanks to the Triton Raider, break new ground from 74,990 drive away for private buyers, loaded with all the fruit. Upgraded new tougher features for Australia's toughest terrain. The Triton Raider takes you further off road. And the play of the ball is Ilias. This is Sharpley. Teddy's own side of halfway. Played then to dummy half Pasco. Does well. He hasn't stopped trying. Filthy Phil Sami. 11 metres inside Rabbitohs territory. 15 metres. Well, the tackle count restarts. Randall and Sharpley again.
16: Two good carries there from Sharpley. Got him on the front foot. Good impact off the bench.
14: Ilias and Randall goes inside the 20 on the Choice Hotel stats. 7.5 gone second half. Now, Ilias again. Campbell left side. Kinney chimes in. Brinson for the corner. Oh, beautiful defence, Graham, to stop him. A Mick delivery, well-played moment. 2 metres out, Sami is there. Lobs one back infield to Campbell. Gets a pass away, then on to Randall, who does well, but brought down by Kaloa Matangi. Last play of the set, and look who goes from dummy half. Pasco deserves one, and he gets one right beside the post. A little bit of a comeback from 28-0 to 28-10. The Titans score a try.
13: A good period there from the Titans. South Sydney, you mentioned Wayne Bennett would be happy with them keeping it simple and kicking down into their half and getting in for set in that grind. The Titans stuck with it, and it was Pasco who earned the six again, up into good field position. It was a great carry. Who was that? Was it Randall there who ducked through the line? Yeah, Randall who ducked through the line and just scattered the defensive line a bit. Got up and played the ball nice and fast. And Pascoe on the last play just said, I've had enough of this. I'm taking them on myself. And he got through, Grubby.
16: Yeah, it was very Cam Murray-like from Randall. He's done it three times today and got underneath. But that's set. You know, I mentioned it sharply. Two really good carries, but straight through the middle. I feel they've had a little bit of joy. Philip Sami comes in, tries to find some work. And Pascoe, he loves it. He loves the ball when it's near the try line. And we can see here what all the South fans have been waiting for. Trell, about to come on, Maroon.
12: So South 28, Gold Coast 12. Let's go down to you for Bob Jane on the sideline. Jacko.
0: Yeah, you can hear the massive roar behind me, the crowd up and about, because Latrell Mitchell is on the sideline. They've got the interchange card, so interesting to see who comes off for him, but we'll see that momentarily. And, yeah, Ollie Pascoe has been a shining light, I think, for the Gold Coast Titans in a rather poor season. I think he's got to be right up there for Rookie of the Year voting for the NRL at the Dally M Awards.
12: Now, Latrell Mitchell has missed the last 12 games, but he will come straight back into this one, ready to go. South 28, Gold Coast 12. On the Triton Raiders scoreboard. And just quickly, while I've got a minute, Wado, what did you think of that kickoff thing the other night? I think it's a debacle.
13: Yeah, I want to see a bit more of it. And I want to understand the reasoning behind it. If it's just to add another tactical element to the game, I could probably understand why they want to trial it. But if it's coming to mitigate the result, you see a shift here to the right.
12: Piumayani back in field. Don't you feel that kickoff thing completely changes rugby league? It completely changes the game.
13: The two things I don't like, as you see the Titans, would you get back to this game? The Titans are rolling. We'll get to it, Maroon, don't worry.
12: Okay, here we go now. Pascoe goes straight up the middle and gets caught. But this is a good set after points, which we won't see if they change the rule. Tackle 5, left side Randall, Ilias, left side again, Brimson. He's got his winger Sami. He might have given it too early. The ball comes back to Paston, who kicks it up on tackle 5, comes back to the centre, then straightens up, then throws one back across, picked up by Sharpley. Sharpley turns, gets it away to Ilias. Ilias fires a pass off to Morin. Morin puts a kick in for his winger. His winger did no, and it goes over the sideline. So it's a big anti-climax. South 28, Gold Coast 12.
13: That was a great set after points. Got a little bit of a sugar hit of energy here, the Titans, and created an opportunity out there on the left. Just couldn't execute it. Shift back out here to the right, and Morin, of all people, finds a kick. Just wasn't weighted well enough, as you've seen the troll make his way under the field. And back to that kickoff rule. Oh, he smashed!
12: Latrell got sandwiched. And it was Morin and the big fella Fortuwaka. Maybe we'll talk about the kickoff thing after the... It's probably a bigger discussion, boys. I apologise for putting you in that position. We'll do it in the post-game.
13: From Morin up underneath the ball. I suppose you've been out for 12 weeks. It's not necessarily a bad thing to get smashed the first tackle. You carry, right, because you go, right, I'm back now. That's the worst thing that can happen. Let's get into it.
12: So now the ball is with... Cam Murray went off. Latrell came on. Just inside Gold Coast territory, Jaden Sullivan puts a kick. We've all got one eye on the ball and one eye on Latrell Mitchell. Back after 12 games, Keanu Kinney gets away from one, gets away from another, fires a pass away to Sami, and Sullivan clipped him high. And Sami thought, maybe I could have kept going. But the momentum has completely swung in this game. And it's now with the Titans who trail 28-12.
16: Yeah, it sure has. And Kinney's got his fingerprints all over it. Beautiful show and go here. Beats about 3 South players. And then Philip Sami really, really coming in for some work in the middle of the field. When Pascoe's having little darts out of dummy half, Philip Sami's there next to go straight through the middle.
13: He wanted to keep going, didn't he, Grubby?
16: He did.
13: He had big claw Matangi in front of him, and maybe Jack White in retreat. He loves the broken field. Instead, I know they get the penalty, but it's a set line now.
12: Now Brimson and Campbell and Mo Fortuwaka. And 12 gone, second half.
13: You and Sean! Let's see what, Maroon, if they can find one here.
12: Come on. Played to Pascoe. This kid's been good since he got out there. Sharpley.
16: Big thing, isn't he?
12: A big fella. Blade now comes across to Mo Fortuaca inside the 20, puts it in reverse 15 metres out and gets up and plays it to Pasco. Back toward the centre, Randall inside the 10, can't get away from Ewan Aitken, and he brings him down 5 metres out on tackle 4 right in front of the post. Then it's play to Pasco. Campbell, little pass to Patston, gets up, they don't hold on to him, over the line goes Patston and he's held up over the line. Great defence out. David Fifita got underneath him. The Gold Coast are throwing everything at South.
5: Mark is up, Jamie.
12: And only if we'd seen a little bit more of that in 2026 from the Titans. But back to the 10-metre line they will play it. And the dummy half is Pasco. And Randall is there again. Ilias will kick on play 5. Out goes, up goes the winger. It's De Groot, in fact. It ricochets to Keanu Kinney. And then out to Faya Mayani. But I've got a feeling this is going to be no try. He's claiming a try. Referee's called it a try. We need to check there's no knock-on in the air.
13: It's got to be a knock-on there, surely. It was ricocheting around.
16: It's confident.
13: The referee pointed straight to the spot. A little bit of confusion here as the last play. Really, he puts it up. It's a good kick. I was hard on him in the first half about not getting in the right area. He did there. That's got to go forward, hasn't it? From the Groot into Latrell?
16: No.
12: I don't know that there is a knock on there on the Harvey Norman replay. This, maybe this tells us.
16: It's a better kick. No, I think it's gone backwards, Wader. Because Latrell's behind the group.
13: And then it ricochets off Latrell back into Latrell. He sort of juggles it, does he? It's a first. So it goes up to Groot. It comes down. It the hits Latrell there.
16: Yeah.
13: Oh, I don't know. I don't know.
16: Can he take it off it, though?
12: Well,
16: it's an interesting one, isn't it?
12: We've looked beyond that.
16: Pinball machine.
13: Probably for the game. To keep it open, I'd be happy to try. This is it. So
12: now, there's it. That's a knockback.
13: That's backwards, but then it touches the group. There.
16: Does that touch Johnson? Does that touch Johnson's arm here, boys?
13: I don't know.
12: I think it's a knockback, and knockback twice, and...
13: Let's leave it to the guy in the bunker. Whatever decision he comes up with, I promise... I'll back you on this one, mate.
12: Well, look, I can't see a knock on. I wish there was, but
16: leave it to the professional.
12: Yes,
16: boys.
12: Harvey Norman replay. Let the robots do the work at home. If you've got a lawn or a pool, let the robots do the work. Australia's complete outdoor robotics ecosystem is available now at Harvey Norman. Try confirmed. Try confirmed to the big winger, Fayamani, a late inclusion into this game. Siali Fayamani scores, and they've gone from 28-0 to 28-16 with quite an easy kick to come. The Gold Coast Titans are back in this one.
16: Just the difference, Wado, in the kick.
13: Yeah.
16: We're into Lockie Ilias about putting pressure on his team, 7 tackle set, puts it on the spot, and you can come up with points.
12: Campbell not wasting any time. He needs to be putting them over, but he's missed that one. 28-12, South lead the Gold Coast Titans. Down to you on the sideline for Bob Jane Jacko.
0: Yeah, finally the local fans have something to cheer about. You're right with that pinball analogy. It's almost like we're at Time Zone down the road at Surfers Paradise. That ball going back and forth. Just confirmation too on this Rabdos reshuffle with Latrell coming on. So Cam Murray has come off, and as Josh Reynolds predicted, so Talis Duncan has gone from the centres to that left edge back row position, and Latrell is a traditional left centre spot next to Alex Johnston.
12: Okay, Mitsubishi Triton Raider break new ground. There's the kickoff. Possession. Boy, oh boy, it's swung. Last 10 minutes, Titans have had 70% of the ball. And, of course, remember, we have Dolphins Roosters on Triple M and Listener. You might be listening to a Triple M where they don't have the game. You can flick over to Listener. Ben Dobbin leads the call team with pretty boy Ryan Girdler. Hard man Shane Webke. They did tell me who's on the sideline. Channel 7, Charlie. Charlie White, it's only a rort if you're not in on it. Tackle 4, played to Randall, given to Keanu Kinney. Keanu gets the pass to Ilias. Ilias goes to Morin. Morin, well, they just need to keep this kind of play up, because at the very least, we're seeing some good tries. There's the kick from Ilias, and Dufty's under a bit of pressure here. Takes it beautifully. He's been good today, Dufty, and then brought down by Campbell.
13: This is what they do, Maroon, the Titans. They show you glimpses, and we see Latrell in for his second carry. A lot of attention from the Gold Coast defenders. They show you glimpses of how exciting and how much promise they have, the Titans. But then we get periods on that first half where they're missing one-on-one tackles in the middle of the field. And basically... Oh, that's a high tackle, is it not?
14: Tackle four, Dufty will play it. Back to Humphreys, to Tola, and that went across to Sullivan. Walker. Walker then got the pass to Whiten. Rabbitohs inside Gold Coast Titans end on tackle five for Fita. Cody Walker's kick is high and placed beautifully for the chase. Up goes the big fella Fiamano, comes down without it, but it goes backwards. Keanu Kinney cleans it up. Keanu's away. Oh, Keanu's away. Keanu's gone right through, and he's brought down on the halfway line. Wow, he is a game changer. Plays it right on the halfway line. Lockie Ilias into South territory. South 28, Gold Coast 16. Surely that's a penalty. Play on six tackles. Here's AJ Brimson. Then it goes to Sami. Sami tries to fend away from Sullivan. Now they've got field position. They were down 28-0. Now it's 28-16. Ball comes to Randall. Randall to Sharpley. Then to Tino Pasuamala-Avi. Shrugs out of a tackle. The littler man, Talis Duncan, hands on. 10 metres out. 20 metres out. You better make that. Ilias to the centre now. Randall, who's been so good, right on the 10-metre line on tackle three. Still 23 minutes left in this game. It's played. It goes to Campbell. It goes to Kinney. He's going to get caught with obstruction, so the sniper got him from the grandstand, and he'll play at 10 metres out on play number four. Then a dummy half, Brimson. Campbell, away to Randall again, and Randall is brought down. So 9 metres out, tackle five, last play. It goes to Ilias. It goes to Jalen De Groot. De Groot's going to try and offload, but he can't. He's smothered. He's sandwiched. Changeover, South ball.
16: Yeah, a really nice read there from Alex Johnson. Had to come up with the up and in jam. I just like what the Gold Coast Titans are doing. You mentioned it before, boys. They're just winning the battle at the moment.
13: Well, this is, I know they didn't get a result there, but you just got to look at the body language of South Sydney. A lot of hands on hips. They're bunched around the plate of ball. We need to complete one defensive set here, and you'll get the ball back and have some more opportunity.
14: Alex Johnson takes the tackle, and Brandon Smith coming back on. He was on fire in his first stint. Ewan Aitken will play it for Sullivan on tackle three. Sean Kepi now for South. Still his own side of the halfway line. Cam Murray coming back as well. Kaloa Matangi, Sullivan, Walker's gone through. The old fella's brought down right on the halfway line on play number five. It'll be played to Graham. Graham goes back to Sullivan. Sullivan will kick. But again, Keanu Kinney not under a lot of pressure. Takes it about 10 metres out. Geez, good in the broken field. Gets a pass away to his winger. And the big fella Farmani is brought down 20 short of the halfway line. Ilias again. Keanu Kinney. Gee, they want to sign this bloke long term.
13: He just bounces around. Yeah. I'm trying to think of a comparison to any other players from the past, but he's got his own style, doesn't he? Smaller stature, but he bounces and spins and jinks around and just makes players miss tackles around him.
16: Just speaking about South Sydney boys, and you see Cam Murray coming back onto the field, but this is the period that they got to fix, because every time he seems to go off the field, their middle, it just goes in a bit of disarray. So final footy's coming up. The middle's got to hold up when he's off the field.
14: Last play of this set, and there's the kick coming down. The chase is good, though. Oh, well, Campbell got there first, but then knocked it on. So 20 minutes and 30 seconds left. Triton Raiders scoreboard, South 28, Gold Coast 16.
13: And again, that's fine. A great kick. Campbell gets up and competes. Doesn't come down with it, but they get the ball back. They have South Sydney playing the ball again in their own 10-metre line. Another clean set of six, and just get that ball back and keep this pressure on. This is what the good teams like Penrith and the Roosters just do to you.
14: 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David Fifita. And the cheese is a dummy half. Keon Kaloa Matangi. Right on the halfway line. On tackle four. Smith is there. Dufty now. Dufty straight through the middle. And brought down 15 metres inside Titans end on tackle five. Last play. Cody will work that left side. No, he decides to kick. And the chase is good. Oh, Keanu Kinney again saves the day. Geez, a good player to watch, Keanu Kinney. Harvey Norman replay. They got a penalty here. I think Keanu got the high shot.
16: No, he's so brave. He's so small, so brave. And
10: there's any young kid out there that's, you know, a small fullback or it's just a smallie stature, just watch this bloke week in, week out, puts his body on the line for his team. And there's a nice little grubber in behind the line there from Cody Walker, and the big bad Latrell Mitchell was chasing, but a good old-fashioned clothesline there, and oh no, he's on report. Nah, he'll be fine. He won't get anything.
13: That's fine. That's a fine.
10: Well, you pay it for him, Maroon.
14: Throw Mitchell on report. I'll pay it for him if I have to. Is that legal? Is that legal? Blade to Pascoe, and here's...
13: I think he's right, mate. He's got enough, don't
14: worry. I think you'll be able to pay it. Yeah. Here's Fasul Malawi playing it to Pascoe again, then sharply brings it up the middle, brought down Tenney's own side of the halfway line. Still 28-16, South lead the Titans. Now, this is Brimson at the halfway line. And if you're late to this game, South did lead 28-0 in the first 28 minutes. So that's a long time between tries for the red and greens. There's Pascoe, tries to kick over the top. Ball has come loose, picked up by the fullback Duffy. Gets away from one and is brought down 21 metres out from his own line. We'll play it back to Cody Walker, Alex Johnson.
5: Tino, clear him!
14: And
5: back here, Aroma.
14: Fafita coming off the field. We'll catch up with Jacko on the sideline in just a second. For Bob Jane T-Marts. And, of course, Bob Jane T-Marts' epic drive sale is on now. BobJane.com.au. Whiten for South. Just his own side of the half. Play number four. We'll get up and play it back there. Brandon Smith, Cam Murray. Murray is brought down inside Gold Coast Titans territory. Last play of this set. The cheese. And Cody runs to the line. Basts it back inside there to Jaden Sullivan. He's away. He's only going to beat Sami. He throws the pass, but it's intercepted by Campbell. Well, Jaden Sullivan was more surprised than anyone, the space he was in. Here's the filthy man now, Phil Sami. 15 metres out. As we look at him on the Harvey Norman replay, Jaden Sullivan, he put on the goosey.
10: Yeah, it's a beautiful play there from Cody Walker, realising that the Titans player at A there was off. He got caught offside, went straight at him, and at all good halfbacks do. Sullivan backing up on the middle. I thought he might have done a little chip and chase there and backed himself, Maroon.
14: So, now, Jalen De Groot. And then Keanu Kinney again is brought down by Smith. So the clock winds down just a little. 16 and a half to go. 12 points in it. Bye is back out there. He's just his own side of the halfway line.
13: Big six again there on the last tackle. Morin. Smith caught offside.
14: We'll get up and play it. Dummy half Pascoe. That pass went forward from Ilias to Tino Fatumalawi. She was seeing a lot of forward pass. Is that another rule now, Peter Volandis? Is that okay now? Here's Campbell. He got it away to Kinney, who got it away to Brimson, who's brought down by Graham 12 metres out. What have we got? No, we've seen a forward pass. See,
10: I heard you.
14: PVL heard me and texted through the referee. And referee Liam Kennedy's called a forward pass.
10: And if anything, that was probably not a forward. That's probably the closest I've been back all
14: day. Well, that's just the pull I've got.
10: But it's... This is the difference between the good sides and, you know, the sides down the bottom of the ladder. Just that skill level, that last pass class. Every time South goes to their edges, it's bang, bang, bang, quick passing. Everyone knows their role. But a couple of times today, Wado, there's been forward passes, people not knowing their roles. And the Titans just got to get better at that for longer periods in the game.
14: Now, Brandon Smith, Alex Johnson. Tighter mowing the lawn and clearing the pool. Let the robots do the work. Australia's complete outdoor robotics ecosystem is available now at Harvey Norman. A robotics ecosystem. Ball is played. Walker, Talis Duncan, Rabbitohs are marching towards finals football. Oh, yeah. 10 their own side of the halfway line. Play to the cheese. Cam Murray at first receiver. Sullivan's there. Sullivan straightens up and brought down just his own side of the halfway line. Play number four. Then Smith goes left side. Keon Kalawamatangi. Will he get the pass away? No, it's the last play of this set. And he's going to play it down to Brandon Smith. It goes to Cody Walker. So he's going to kick in behind Kinney and it'll find touch. 0457101049.
5: What do you want it?
14: Les says middle. I'm out in my 68 Mustang listening to you clowns. Well, thank you, Les. Unfortunately, you're driving a Mustang, but hey, we love you anyway. Now Campbell, and then Jalen De Groot.
5: Stay clear, Brandon. Hold.
14: We'll get up and play it to Campbell. And then Filthy Phil Sami. And I think they're going to get a penalty here. Yeah. Tackle was, I think, just high. Brandon Smith gets up, blowing up. Sami and Brandon Smith are having words.
17: Yeah.
14: A challenge.
17: Some decision of a penalty for a high tackle.
16: Sami said something. He hit him in the head or something. Let's see.
13: Something's happened to him. Brandon Smith's got up and challenged. He's unhappy. Maybe something in the tackle.
16: Oh, mate.
18: There's shoulder contact to the head of Sami. This is in the report space. So Brandon Smith will be placed on the report and the challenge will be unsuccessful.
14: Why would he challenge that on the Harvey Norman replay? What did you see there, Grubby?
16: Well, his shoulders directly hit Sami in the head. And that's forceful. Usually that's a 10 in the bin this year. But look.
13: Well, I don't know. I thought there was something maybe that happened after the fact. But he's got that one completely wrong. Like,
16: but why is he challenged?
13: He's lucky he hasn't been put in the bin as a result of the challenge.
14: Yeah. Unbelievable.
16: Yeah, he got away with it.
14: Unbelievable. Oh, wait. That's one of the dumbest challenges I've seen, with respect.
13: With respect. Just because you say with respect after a comment like that doesn't mean it's just...
16: I know. It's actually worse.
14: It's like when people say, you know, don't take this the wrong way, but you're a wanker. Now, how am I supposed to take that? But the wrong way. Don't take this the wrong way. The people say that.
16: But you are.
14: Here's Pascoe and Campbell, and then it comes back in field. And we've got a fresh player out there. It's Adama Ho getting up to play it. Tino Fasuamalawi, and then to Ilias, and then to Morin. I think they're going to be too late to the party today, the Gold Coast. 13 minutes left. They need 12. Cooper Bai. Oh, big hit there. From an angry block of cheese. He got Randall. Tackle 5 now. Campbell inside the 20. Runs it. Gets it to Brimson. Back inside for Filthy Phil Sami. Sami says, I'll kick it. No, I won't. I don't know what Filthy Phil's had a brain explosion. And starts blowing up. And then takes the tackle.
13: Pascoe impeded one of the South defenders as he was cutting back across infield. You see a replay there of Brandon Smith absolutely giving everything in the kitchen sink to Randall. But Sami knew even if he had gone through there and scored the try, it would have been brought back for an obstruction. So, well, here we go, an error. And no challenge
14: dear,
13: for him.
14: Dear. Matt Dufty has made an error in the play the ball, and as Wado said, no challenge. No Harvey Norman captain's challenge. An engraved invitation for the Gold Coast Titans back into this game.
16: Just inviting them back in, aren't they, Murray?
14: Yes.
16: This second half has been nowhere near as clinical. Duffy's been brilliant all game, comes up with the error there, but...
14: You see...
13: Grubby, I'd love to hear your opinion. Like, Campbell, quality player, he's done a lot of just catch pass over on that left side. At this stage of the game, I'd love to see him rip off his left foot and just try and take this defensive line on.
16: Well, he's got one of the best in the game, left foot.
14: Here's Brimson, inside the 20 again. So 12 to go, South 28, Gold Coast 16. Mitsubishi Triton Raider scoreboard. Cooper Bai goes inside the 10. And the Rabbitohs have not scored in this second half. Blade then to Pascoe. Back inside Tino for Suamalawi. The big bloke is brought down. 1 metre out from the South line on tackle 3. And at the play the ball, Pascoe goes long to Campbell. And Graham comes up and smothers AJ Brimson. Well played, Mick Delivery, well played moment. Play number 4, played to Phil Sami. Back inside it's Campbell. On tackle 4, they go short. But they haven't. This has not been a good set. 9 metres out, last tackle. Played to Brimson. Back in field it comes to Lockie Ilias. He puts a kick out across the post. It's too big. And up goes Latrell Mitchell and takes it on the full. So Lachlan Ilias, a big moment, an unsuccessful play there from Lockie Ilias against his old club. Here it is on the Harvey Norman replay. Grubby, just too big.
16: Yeah, we've said it before. That's two crucial, crucial moments in this game where a halfback, it's your job to put him on a dime there. You can't do it every time, but you'd rather be short than deep. Pull it up that little bit shorter and give your chases time. De Groot, he's been brilliant in the air. Give him a chance. That's all you have to do.
14: Dufty is on the halfway line. Smith is there. And Smith goes out of dummy half. Wado, can I suggest, Grubby, that a field goal would do it for South here?

0: 30 metres out on play four. The Cheese is a dummy half. Cody Walker. Cody Walker gets away from Ilias. Latrell taps it on. Back to Latrell. Latrell gets a pass inside. Talis Duncan's going to be held up. No, he's not. Talis Duncan gets a try. Latrell is out there. And Latrell gets a try assist. Liam Kennedy set this up. I don't know how he could say no try. I saw the ball on the grass, Wado.
1: Just listening to the referee there, he's just questioning whether he lost possession on the put down, but there was some fancy work in the lead up. There was nothing really doing down that short side.
2: Play leading up to this. Okay, the contact and possession is initially maintained by Talis Duncan.
0: Yes, yes, yes. And try. See a problem there, Grubby?
3: No, I don't see a problem. The took a while to get there.
2: To see whether Talis Duncan,
3: but the good ones, they finish him.
2: What we've seen so far, he has both hands on the ball.
3: Ooh, you can't 100% see it ever on the ground.
0: Went up, no try.
3: So I'm not sure if they can overturn. But that looks like on the ground to me.
2: Angles available. Talis Duncan maintained possession of the ball and got it to the ground. Yeah. You have a decision.
3: I want to see the Harvey Norman replay here, boys, of Latrell Mitchell's hands.
1: Yeah. Just a tap on.
3: Unbelievable. Unbelievable. And this is a class. This is what he does. He brings class to your team, and you come up with tries out of nothing. And I thought the big fella was going to get over himself there, but beautiful backup play on the inside from Duncan. But it's last tackle. They've been going down this left a bit.
1: It was clunky, wasn't it? But then just that moment there, like they ran into a dead end. There was nothing really doing. Cody Walker, he was wrapped up, but he finds the offload to Latrell. And who was it that came in to try and shut it down? Tried to make that one-on-one tackle, but Latrell with his class, just a tap on. Yeah, there it was to Alex Johnson. And all of a sudden, AJ's in space. He's got a nice little flick pass back on the inside to Latrell, who again finds another offload to Talis Duncan. That's pretty special. And Marin, you're asking for the 1 point, as we see Latrell's kicked, waved away. He's a little bit rusty, but he'd be better for the run. They say, we'll see you your 1 point. We'll raise you a try, mate.
0: They said, hold my beer. South 32, Gold Coast 16. South's fans, and there's probably a million of them up and down the east coast of Australia. You are going to the finals in 2026. Let's go down to the sideline. Jacko.
4: Yeah, it was brought on Lockie Ilias, who came out of the line there to try to shut down Cody Walker. He was unable to do it, and he got the offload away to Johnston, and Latrell Mitchell helped finish it off with Talis Duncan. But I can tell you the Rabbitohs placed themselves in a very dangerous situation. So with 20 minutes left in this match, as the ball scrambles down, with 20 minutes left, they used up their eighth interchange when Cam Murray come on. So they've got no substitutions left, Rabbitohs, so they kind of dodged a bullet scoring that try to ice the game.
0: Okay, Jacko, now you're still featuring on Channel 9 News in Brisbane.
4: That's it, 6 o'clock news every night.
0: We've got this text through Tanya from, do you say Auchenflower? Is that how you say it?
4: Yeah, correct, Brisbane suburb, Auchenflower.
0: Tanya from Auchenflower says, saw Jacko on the Channel 9 News. Sexy. Ooh. In capital letters. Here's Dufty now. And he's dropped the Dufty, and it's picked up by AJ Brimson. And away goes AJ, and away goes AJ, over the 20, over the 10, but it might be too little too late. It's going to be a try, 32-20, 8 to go, AJ Brimson gets a try on the Triton Raider scoreboard, South 32, Gold Coast 20, 8 to go, maybe it's too little too late.
3: Yeah, we've still got the wheels, AJ. Souths go to the right edge and Dufty comes up with the drop ball, but Brimson, look, there was a few Souths plays in the picture, but when he puts the afterburners on, he's very, very fast, and once again, Souths just come up with an error after points, and Dufty has had a couple in the last couple of minutes, just not, you know, putting him to the sword, Wado, and this will hurt you in a big game.
1: Yeah, and again, they'll be happy with the result, but plenty still to look at. There's a couple errors, like you said, Joshy, from Dufty the last probably 10 minutes or so, and just inviting teams and with opportunity to come back at you. And better for them to happen now, and you learn from it. Try and iron them out of your game, because in September you don't want to be losing or costing yourself with a couple of errors like that.
0: Here's Preston Campbell, 81% on the Pertec kick predictor. He's kicked it. South 32.

0: Gold Coast 22. Jacko, I meant to ask you earlier, is that a print of Jai on the front of the Gold Coast Titans jersey? It is. Well, that's a wonderful touch, Jacko.
1: Yeah, it's a limited edition jersey, and they'll auction off all the jerseys after full time, so you can get online and buy them if you want. And all proceeds will go to Jai and his family. But I get the feeling this game may not be over. So 2 tries in 7 minutes against the Rabbitohs side with no interchanges left, and they're clearly fatiguing. Maybe we might get a grandstand finish.
0: Oh, well, you could be right here, mate, on the sideline for Bob Jane. Yeah, you see, I make the point again here, boys. You're the experts, but you see where this kickoff thing would ruin all this?
2: Go one.
3: I don't like it. No. I said that already.
4: Yeah, I can't stand it. So why?
0: But I mean, why are we even? Well, we're discussing it because we're trialing it in the NRL. Sami, he gets a pass away to Kinney. Kinney gets a very ordinary pass back to Brimson, who does well to clean it up. South 32, Gold Coast 22. And he's going to get up and play it back. You two are carrying on like a couple of old Sheilas. Then back in field to Sami. Sami goes up toward the old, you see, I can say it, over the halfway line. With respect. Don't take this the wrong way. Play number four. Pasco is there. Now Cooper Bye. Bye gets it away to Willius. He gets it away to Keanu Kinney again, who runs into Cody Walker. Oh, what a finish! South 32, Gold Coast 22. 6 minutes to go. Here's Lockie Ilias. Up goes the kick. Maybe Mo Fortuaka took off too early and taken beautifully by the man, Matty Dufty, down there at fullback. Gets away from one. And then he's caught by Tino Fasulmala Awi. 5 minutes, 52 to go. 10 points the difference. Played to Cody Walker. Given to Alex Johnson. South led 28-0. It's now 32-22. With 6 minutes or just under remaining. Now Graham.
2: Tino hands off. Mark's
0: he'll get up and play it back to Brandon Smith. And then Jackie Boy Whiten, who's nine side of the own side of the halfway line. Back inside to Keon Kalaumatungi. Triple M and Listener. Dolphins Roosters live. Ben Dobbin leads the call team. Last play. Back now for Luttrell. Luttrell's kick. Swirling around up there in the blue sky, comes down, bounces over the head of the winger Faumeanu and goes over the touchline.
4: Well, I'll tell you one thing, boys. Latrell must be feeling all right because he's had a kick at goal. He's put up that massive floater bomb there, and I know he's only played 30 or so minutes later, but he definitely looks pretty fit coming into this game.
3: Yeah, and he's probably got everything that he wanted out of this game and everything that Wayne Bennett wanted. He got an early touch. He got some nice physical contact into him. He got dished that first run, but not always a bad thing getting out and getting that contact. A couple of classy touches and just getting back up to speed and your timing back. Great times for South Sydney. You know, 1 week to go against... We know how big next week's clash will be against the Roosters, but then we do or die the week after.
0: Here's Campbell. Campbell's gone through. Campbell needs support. Gets the pass then on to Pasco. They're 28 metres out. Maybe a knock on.
3: Could be and, trouble here, Pasco.
0: Yeah, he's down. Is he face planted? Harvey Norman replay will tell us.
3: Look really awkward here. Who was it coming across? Was it Kepi?
2: Give him some space, boys.
3: Yeah, just lean on the ball, head into the ground. That's,
4: that'll be shoulder. Got,
3: yeah, his arm's thanks, pinned.
2: It's off the shoulder.
3: Mm. Oh, it's a bad side. Hopefully he's okay. He's had a great season, young Pasco. He's really been an answer that the Gold Coast Titans needed answered for a long time. Sorry, a question they needed answered for a long time. Who's that long-term nine? And he's put his hand up. They're missing Zane Harrison, who at stages through this year was also fantastic. So be a sour note if that's a serious injury for the young kid to finish on this season.
4: You called for it, Wado. That run come off the back of a Campbell left footstep. Bang, bang. Probably the first time we've seen him do it in this game. And you're right. Whenever he does that early on in games, he's always in the game. He loves to come up with tries and tries assists off the back of it. But yeah, as we can see, Oliver Pasco here. Been absolutely brilliant this year. A real spark. Loves going for tries near the line. And
3: he's competitive.
4: He's a competitor, mate.
3: He scored that try after half time. And well, it was 28 to 10 possibly. So they're well and truly down in the contest. But he's revving his teammates up. And he's using his voice to help his teammates believe. And well, that's what you need at different stages. Like, you know, it's always going to go your way. And you're going to find yourself in some situations out there during games where you need to find a little bit of resilience and supply. And Pascoe, he certainly seems to have plenty of that. So fingers crossed, it's not too serious for the young man. And we get to see a lot more of him next year.
0: Now that 10-point difference with 4 points left in the game. So I don't want to go the early crow, but I think they've just left their run too late here, the Titans. But again, a worrying sign here for the Rabbitohs, who've leaked 22 points. Cody Walker, then Dufty. He's got Luttrell unmarked outside him. Luttrell bashes his way into Moran. And 1, 2, 3, 4, they come depth together to bring him down. And he gets up smiling and plays it back to Alex Johnson. Back to the centre, Cody Walker gets it away to Keon Kalaomatungi. And Kalaomatungi is going to be brought down 32 metres out. 3.5 to go in this one. The Rabbitohs have got one hand on the points. Murray gets it away to Kepi. Kepi gets caught in the Malachi crunch. 22 metres out on tackle 5. Played back to Brandon Smith. Left side, Cody Walker. And the little dab. The little dab picked up beautifully by Talis Duncan. Away from one. Away from two. And the Rabbitohs are headed for the finals in 2026. Because Talis Duncan scores for Souths. And that will be the ball game, boys. 36-22. Glory, glory.
4: I just wish there was a camera in here to show everyone what just happened and the thrusting you were doing and the spit that was coming out of your mouth. But you must be very happy, Maroon. You're going to the finals. And I'll tell you what, this guy who scored the try, Talis Duncan, has been absolutely brilliant this year for South, fielding for Luttrell Mitchell in the centres. And he's going that well that he could possibly stay there and be brilliant in that position too. But a nice depth kick there. And that's the difference. Walker, Ilias, the last play options has been very, very poor for the Titans, but Cody Walker puts it on a dime, Wado, and Souths are going to go on and win it.
3: Yeah, and very good in attack today, South Sydney. They'd be happy with the result. Obviously, a big emotional occasion for them that they had to deal with at the start of the game with Jai, as we see Luttrell. He's having another kick from goal, just 10 metres to the side of the post, absolutely nails it. But yeah, just the only concern for him out of this game, conceding 22 points, they'd want to clean that area up.
0: Bob Jane, T-Mart's epic drive sale is on. 35% off selected Pirelli and Kumho. 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Bob Jane, down to you on the sideline, Jacko.
1: Yeah, boys, just with Ollie Pascoe, went down to the tunnel straight away. Technically today, Trey, with that face paint, but looks as though he's badly dislocated his shoulder, unfortunately. And just finally, they've got another problem. Jalen De Groot on this near side, he can hardly move the wingers. So let's see if the Rabbitohs try to target this.
0: Thank you, Jacko. And we found out today he's the sexiest man on Channel 9 Brisbane. Back in. Who else is on Channel 9 Brisbane, please, Jacko?
1: Joel Dry is the main anchor with Melissa Downs.
0: Oh, yeah,
1: and
0: yeah.
1: Gary Youngbury is the weather guy.
0: I know Youngbury from the old days in Newcastle.
1: Yep, that's him.
0: Yeah. Now, this is Kepi. Now, a lot of people are asking, are you any relation to the country singer Alan Jackson?
1: Can confirm, M. Not. Cannot sing at all.
4: Give us a little something.
0: Give us something.
1: No, not my forte.
3: You listen to Alan Jackson at least.
1: No, I don't, unfortunately.
3: Oh, mate, do yourself a favour and pump some Alan Jackson on the way home this afternoon, mate.
0: There's Luttrell Mitchell kicking it on. Tackle 5, or Keanu Kinney gets a shocking bounce. I tell you who you'd like, Wado. Have you listened to Ella Langley?
3: I have, yes.
0: Beautiful.
3: Yes.
0: Just the best.
3: But Alan Jackson, that's classic.
0: Oh, that's classic country.
3: Well, listen to Drive, Adam, on the way home. We'll thank you later.
1: Yeah, okay, we'll do.
0: You know what this poor... This bloke here listens to bloody Eminem and all the doof doof, don't you, mate?
4: I love the doof doof.
0: Don't you, Grubby? Driving around Halton Street, Lakemba, with his car bouncing up and down. With his WRX bouncing up and down.
4: Rexy.
0: Here's Warren. Gets up and plays it. Back in field to the filthy man, Phil Sami. And gets up to play it now to Randall. South supporters very, very happy with this. There's a kick picked up by... Campbell Graham, who got away from one. 38-22. Now, quite a predictable result, really. The Titans just left their run too late. Kepi takes the tackle. Jacko will get us some interviews at full time. When is appropriate, we will cross to Dolphins Roosters. This is Dufty. Dufty's got numbers. Dufty's got Alex Johnson. And just when you think Alex wasn't going to score a try, well, he proves you wrong. AJ over in the corner. South 42. Gold Coast 22, baby. And the Rabbitohs bring this one home.
3: They target that wing where Phil de Groot, he looks like he's on one leg. He could hardly move in that cover defence. I kind of feel a little bit sorry for him, but just have a look at him on the end of the line here. And they love this left side shift, South Sydney.
4: Oh, yeah.
3: Oh, and then he gets hit from behind. He's basically, playing against 12 men there. De Groot is being brave and he's staying out there, but he looks to have a serious injury. But South Sydney make them pay. AJ, that would take him to the top of the try scoring list. Jenkins get one last night?
4: He didn't.
3: There we go. He's at the top.
4: Wait, well, I know we always say this, but it never really happens. But I know De Groot was injured, but rarely teams will go after players that are a bit injured like that. But smart play there from South. They seen that, and Cody Walker went after the space. But you're right, Wado. It goes to the top of the try scorers, and I sent a meme the other day. Tommy Jenkins having the season of his life. Alex Johnson, just another season. I thought it was great.
3: He's had 15 of them.
4: Literally.
0: Here's Latrell. 71% Pertek kick predictor. Pertek's hoses don't crack. Latrell! And it's just a little bit left. So Souths have defeated the Gold Coast Titans 42-22. And it's business as usual for the Gold Coast. Second last, 6 wins, 17 losses. And the Rabbitohs march into the finals for the umpteenth time. And Triple M NRL is thanks to Ream Hot Water, built tough for Aussie conditions. When it's water heaters you need, choose the one that Possum Baby chooses. Go for the Ream Hot Water. And when the footy's on and you can't miss a moment, get Macca's delivered for a 99-cent delivery fee only on the My Macca's app. Special day for Jai Arrow. A credit to the NRL, what they've done today, to the Rabbitohs and the Gold Coast Titans, who featured an imprint of Jai Arrow on their jumper today. Just a wonderful touch from an opposition team, proving once and for all that the NRL is the big ticket in town up and down the east coast of Australia. And they stand by each other when times are tough. Live ladder, Souths go into sixth on 32 points, ahead of Newcastle on 32 with a game to play, and Cowboys tonight against the Tigers. Down on the sideline, Jacko is with Keon. Let's go down to you now.
1: Yeah, Keon Kalamatangi, one of the star performers, especially early on for this Rabbitohs team. Just first of all, Keon, describe the emotion of the Jai Arrow situation. How much has it meant to the club? You could see tears in people's eyes in the stands.
5: Yeah, for sure. It was a big occasion, and the two clubs that Jai played for the most. It's great that they put it on, and shout out to the NRL for allowing them to get that extra game. And it was sort of finals footy for us, and even though it was a must win, it was a must win for Jai. It means the world to us. He's great mates of everyone, and we love him to death. And we put on a good show for him.
1: Do you think maybe that was part of the key to the start? How fired you guys up? How inspirational it was? First 20 minutes, you guys were excellent.
5: Yeah, we knew that if we start fast, the game nowadays is too hard to come back from behind, and we needed to put in a good first 20 minutes, and we did that, and we're able to hold on to the end. So, hopefully we can build on that, and obviously the back end of the first half and the first 20 in the second half, we need to improve on before finals. But a win's a win, and we'll take it.
1: Yeah, and to seal a finals berth, how much of a, I guess, relief or bonus is that?
5: Yeah, we haven't been in finals since the prelim in 22, and you can say a lot of stuff, whether it's injuries and all this sort of stuff, but it's been the same this year. We've had a fair few injuries, but we sort of knuckled down, and it was only us that could get us out of the hole. And we knew that if we make finals, it's do or die, and we back ourselves against anyone. So like we displayed today, we've just got to go into next week, got a big game against the Roosters, and hopefully continue that momentum on.
1: And just finally, before I let you go, the big fella was back out there on the field with Latrell. How'd he look? He's going all right?
5: Yeah, he's been burning to get back. He's been putting in the extra work, especially on off days, and credit to the physios allowing him to get back in. It's good to see the big fella back, and we need him back for finals, so it's a good boost for us.
1: Well, thanks for speaking to us. Best of luck for the finals now.
5: Appreciate it, lad. Thank you.
0: Thank you, Jacko, and of course, Keon Kalamatangi. I tell you what, you Dragons fans, you're getting a couple of good ones next year. I think he's probably the one. So Keon Kalamatangi on the sideline for Bob Jane T-Marts with our man Adam Jackson. We'll try and get a few more. South 42, Gold Coast 22. Rugby league fans, maybe you're working tonight, maybe you're driving. You know where you can hear the game on Triple M and Listener. And you've probably got the Listener app on your phone already. Dobbo will call that game, joined by hard man Shane Webke and our man who's made all the beef Wellington with extra mushrooms for everyone tonight, the great Ryan Girdler. Down to the sideline again because Jacko is with Brandon Smith.
1: Yeah, as they're starting to get ready to do a ceremony to thank Dry Arrow once again. Brandon, can you describe the emotion at the start of the game, scenes we've never seen before, and just how much it meant to you guys at the Rabbitohs?
6: Yeah, it was a very emotional one. You know, I've only known Jai very well for a little time, but you know, it brought a tear to my eyes, and just the way the crowd went, the community in rugby league, and everyone got behind what is such an amazing spectacle that the NRL allowed us to do, and allowed us to send Jai off in the proper way that he deserves. And you know, it was quite hard to snap back out of it. You know, I had the tear in the eye, and I was waiting for him to take the kickoff carry, but that didn't come. Yeah. And yeah, it was just amazing to see, you know, not only Rabbitohs fans, but the whole crowd got up, and you know, Liverpool, my team as well. So it was awesome to hear that song. But you know, it was very special, and it's something I'm very proud and happy to be a part of, and be a part of Jai's journey. Yeah, I just can't thank the NRL, the Rabbitohs enough to put something like that together, because I know how much it means to him and his family, and how much it means to us boys. And you could see the way that Cam Murray played in that, you know, first half, how much that jersey meant to him. You know, that number 13 jersey belonged to a lot of special Rabbitohs players, and Sam Burgess, and Jai Arrow's got one of them. And I think the way Cam played tonight, you know, it was befitting for who Jai Arrow was and how much we respect Jai Arrow and jersey that he wore.
1: That's extremely well said. Excellent way to sum things up. And you did him proud on field, especially at the start. What was that focus? You were really pivotal to that fast start too.
6: Oh, just we're really good at playing it when we're playing our game. And, you know, we start going away from it when we had the points up, and we start trying to play touch football. And, you know, I think we've had a real focus on trying to stay in the game and stay in the grind. And you know, usually South Sydney are a stop-start team, and when I used to play them, they love set starts, but we're trying to go away from that and trying to get in the grind, and then it's really hard to defend our shape when there's a lot of fatigue in the defence. And, you know, we played so amazing to start the game, but again, like against Parramatta, we had lapses. You know, the penalties started piling up, and everyone's seen in this game the new rule changes and stuff like that. Once a team gets momentum, it's really hard to stop. And credit to the Titans, they put up a massive fight. They didn't stop for the whole 80 minutes, and you know, it was a good game of footy. Unfortunately, we got through it, and it's good to be in the finals. You know, it's a special feeling. I missed out on it last year, and it's something quite unfamiliar. But the South Sydney team has probably been away from the finals for a little while now, and to, you know, half lock up the top eight spot. I'm excited for September footy.
1: And lastly, how good of a test will it be next week going up against the Roosters leading into the finals?
6: Yeah, it'll be an emotional one. Obviously, I played for the Roosters, and they're playing some incredible football at the moment. And, you know, when Tedesco gets back, there's no question that he's probably been the best player in the competition this year. Probably a Dally M favourite, and you know, we've got to do a lot to lock them down, but they've got a special team. I know what their coaching is all about. You know, they're a real effort area team. You know, Trent Robinson's a really smart coach, and you know, we'll be coming up against a great team next week, and there'll be a lot of emotion in it, but we're going to put that to the side and you know, try and get a win and try and prove ourselves against a really good team.
1: Well, thanks for talking to us. Best of luck the rest of the season.
6: Thank you very much, guys. Thanks for having me.
0: Brandon Smith there on the sideline with Adam Jackson for Bob Jane T-Marts. South 42, Gold Coast Titans 22. South have secured a finals berth for 2026. If the Cowboys beat the Tigers, we will have our final eight, but not necessarily in any order at this stage. We might try and grab one more interview. We're just trying to link this game straight into the next game, and Dobbo will take over and call that one for you. So if you're listening on the Listener app, you don't have to do anything. But wonderful scenes on the sideline at Cbus Stadium. Rabbitohs and Gold Coast players getting together. Of course, Jai knows virtually every player out there. And everybody wants to say g'day and wish him all the best. And I tell you what, I live near Jai. I see him locally. And everyone wants to wish him all the best, and he's patient, and he stops, and he chats to every one of them. Back to you, Jacko's got David Fifita,
1: who has probably just scored the best try of his career. You reckon your best try of your career? 70 metres, 80 metres? Can we say it's 100 metres, Nelly?
7: I don't know. You be the judge. It's been a minute since I've been in open space like that. But it's good, you know, I still have the pace. And, you know, I think people seem to forget. But, it's good, man. You know, like, to be in open space like that and to score it, you know, even myself, you know, I shook myself, like, yeah. Do I still have it, you know, like, do I still have the leg speed and stuff like that? But, like, just to try that, and all my family in the corner, all my dad, brothers, you know, my parents, my mum, my nan, to do it in that corner means so much. And yeah, just to kiss my dad, you know, up in the heavens. I love my dad so much, and I know he's there with me.
1: Oh, so that's who you're pointing to when you scored the try?
7: Yeah, like my mum and nan and all that, all my family's on the right side, and yeah, my dad, you know, up in the heavens and there. So yeah, just, yeah, love all my family that come and support me. So yeah, it's good.
1: And I believe this is the first time, right, playing against the Titans since you left it.
7: Yeah.
1: Did it make you extra fired up?
7: To be honest, like, very emotional game, you know, for everything that's happened throughout the week with, you know, everything that's going on. But to play against my old side, I was very nervous, you know. I've got a lot of love for all the brothers, you know, opposite the side. You know, I still got a lot of love and good mates in the opposite team. But at the end of the day, good to get the result that we're after.
1: And the Jai situation too, you were a bit on the bench with him towards the end. How good was that? Because you played a bit of Origin with him too. He's a guy who means so much to you.
7: Yeah, for sure, you know. Jai is a very big character in the side, and you know, he means a lot to this Rabbitohs jersey and stuff like that. And throughout the week, it's been very emotional for all of us. But to get the result for him tonight, you know, that's what we've come for, and yeah, we got that.
1: And just finally, this qualifies you for the finals. You reckon Wayne will actually be smiling tonight in the shed?
7: I'm not too sure. You just have a look yourselves. But yeah, no, we'll come here for the result when we got it. So yeah, happy with that.
1: Well, best of luck the rest of the year. Thanks, Dave.
7: See you, bro. Take care.
0: There you go. David Fifita, a nice tribute to his family. And as he said, come here for a result, so be happy with that. Full-time, South 42 have defeated the Gold Coast Titans 22. We're going to take a break and come back and do a little bit of analysing as we put this one up on the hoist. As Triple M rocks the footy.
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0: Here's Fifita. Breaks the line again. Over the 40. He's over the 20. Over the 10. He's going to score one of the great individual tries of 2026.
8: 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Oh!
0: What a game.
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0: Welcome back full time on the Gold Coast Cbus Stadium with the Rabbitohs getting the win and a guaranteed finals finish. So they won't finish top four, but they will finish top eight. It's a hard road to hoe when you finish top eight, but hey, you've got to get to the finals before you can do anything. Live ladder right now, still a lot of footy to be played. Penrith on 40, Warriors, Roosters on 38. Roosters are next to play. Dolphins on 36. There's your top four right now. Sharks on 34, Knights on 32, Souths also on 32 now, Cowboys on 30, so, and then Manly on 28, and I've got a feeling some of these haven't been updated. Dogs on 28. While you guys are chatting it, I'm going to just double check that and refresh it. But Doggies aren't going to make it, Grubby. That's one thing for sure.
4: Yeah, not the performance the Dogs needed. They actually played really well. They went toe-to-toe with Penrith, but for long periods of time too. And I honestly thought that if they could just hang in there that little bit more, they could have come to the top of it. But then it's just Penrith's champions. They're champions, Wado. And that's why, you know, they can keep you in the game for so long, but then just go bang.
3: Yeah, and it's one of those performances that's even more frustrating, probably for the Dogs, because, like you said, it was a really good contest, tight contest, only three tries to two. Penalty goals made it look a bit like a bigger margin than the game actually was. And the Dogs would know if they produced efforts like that more consistently throughout the year, they would have got enough results to still have their season going. And that's the frustrating thing.
0: Yeah.
3: It's, we know we have it in us, but we just didn't consistently do it enough throughout the season. And it's not easy. It's not easy. It's a hard competition. We see it every year. Teams come up the ladder and teams fall down the ladder, and it's only small margins. It makes it even more impressive what teams like Penrith and Melbourne for all those years have managed to do consistently to play in the finals and compete at the highest level.
4: That's what it was for the Dogs, isn't it? It's so frustrating because, you know, that's Penrith, right? And they are a great attacking side, even though they haven't got Yowie or Mitch Kenny there at the moment, but they still throw plenty at you. But the Dogs actually, you know, force Penrith into not looking great in attack at times, and it'd be so frustrating because you go, we've done that twice this year.
3: Yeah, against the team who's leading the competition.
4: And then just those lapses in those games. But, yeah, it's going to be a big off-season for them, Wado. They've got a bit to look at. You know, the big question is, what's the actual makeup of the spine going to look like next year? Because, you know, obviously Critter finished there. Still got Birdo there. There's a big, big question mark over, you know, whether Mitch Woods comes into the side or whatever happens. So, look, that's what preseason's for, to nut out all those things, though.
3: Yeah, I think one thing with Cherry leaving, well, there's a spot there for Birdo to stay in the centres. Like, he's played his best football over the last probably 4 or 5 weeks in that centre position. He just looks like he has a lot more freedom without the responsibility of getting the team around the park. I know you probably don't get as much kicking from him, which is such a weapon, but like a whole preseason and work on how he can still get involved in that part of the gameplay. But I love him at centre. But then the question is, well, what do you do with Crichton and the other options available. Do you put him on the right or do you shuffle back and forth? So a few things to look at. And again, big parts of the season, missing Kikau for injury. Tupanua is still not back. He was having a he probably would have been up there for player of the year if he consistently played every game and didn't have the injuries or suspension to deal with. Galvin was fantastic. He's had a great year. I know he always seems to be in the spotlight with criticism on the way he plays, but he's probably been their best.
4: Yeah.
3: But if Tupanua doesn't get player of the year, it'd be hard to argue against Lockie as one of their most consistent players. So not where they wanted to be. They wanted to play finals, but still a lot they can look at and learn from and improve on next year.
0: Okay, boys, we do have the official live ladder as it stands now. Penrith 40, Warriors, Roosters 38, Dolphins 36. That's the top four. Sharks 34, Souths, Knights 32, Cowboys 30. So if the Cowboys win, we've got a top eight. But the top four could still change. But we will have a top eight if the Cowboys win. But this was a wonderful game, a wonderful exhibition for the NRL today. Can we turn our attention now, guys, to this next game? This is a cracking good game, and I know you guys just want to get in front of the telly and have a look at it. Roosters take on the Dolphins. This game's at Allianz Stadium. Big numbers at the ground for this game. Can the Dolphins, away from Brisbane, virtually secure a top four with a win here?
4: Yeah, it's a huge game for the Dolphins. You're right. If they win this game, you know, they probably secure that top four. But if they don't, you know, the Sharkies play Para. I know it's away from home, but you'd think the Sharkies get it done there. So they slide out of the top eight on their for and against. But, yeah, like I said before, I just love the Dolphins to go there tonight and show the Roosters absolutely no respect. Just go after the game. You know, we know their attack's going to be brilliant, but more the middles. I'd love to see their middle go after the Roosters' middle. You know, you've got Nafahu White, who's been absolutely sensational this year. You got Fichetti, young guy coming through that is just an absolute beast. But just shake it up a little bit. Don't let them have their way. But I will say, Wado, the Roosters get Teddy back, and I feel they've been really missing Teddy in a few reasons. Cody Ramsey's been brilliant, to be honest, but Teddy is relentless in the middle of the field. You know, you've got Nafahu White, quick play the ball. Teddy attacks you again in the middle. The Roosters understand where to, you know, punch outside B and C of the holes, and it is so hard to defend that. And I just think with Teddy being back after the poor performance last week against the Tigers, I just think the Roosters get it done at home.
3: And there's alarm sounding around the NRL with Teddy. I know he's missed a few weeks with injury, but that's allowed him to miss the wear and tear of consecutive back-to-back football games. He's probably got some real hard training in. He's spent a lot of time in the gym without the bumps and bruises, so he's got some good weight in. So he's probably in great condition now and ready to get a couple games under his belt before a finals assault. But this game, again, like, just a team sport, I know, but looking at some of the individual matchups on paper, like Tedesco up against the Hammer, Billy Smith as Sarko, Savala Bostock, Toya and Farmworth. Like, it's worth going to the game just to watch those two mark up on each other. Nwangani Tawaze and Cobbo.
0: Yeah.
3: But all across the park, Walker on Katoa, then you get to the middles, White on Flegler, Collins on Gilbert, Fichetti on Plath, Wong on Finifuyaki.
0: Yeah.
3: This is just... Oh, we're getting a treat to a finals game early, and I'm a little bit disappointed, actually, that we're in here until 20 past five because I wanted to be an Ironman watching it.
4: 5:19:11
0: seconds. Boys, the other one, you know, some people, well, a lot of people aren't giving the Knights a chance over there at Go Media Stadium against the Warriors. How do you see this one? You want to give us a tip for this one? Dom, there's a couple of big outs for the Knights. Phoenix Crosland, obviously. Dom Young. So, you know, the Waz over there in Auckland in front of a big crowd.
3: Yeah, I don't think Knights are not without a hope. They've probably been the surprise packet of this season. I think Holbrook's done a fantastic job with them. Again, dealing with their own injuries. Dylan Brown, their marquee man, hasn't played for a while, but Fletcher Sharp just slots straight in there, and he's such a spark. And the Warriors, they were on top of the table before the Penrith victory, so they get an opportunity to answer back. Big occasion for them. The debut of Jet Cleary.
0: Yeah.
3: He's in. He's going to partner Luke Hansen. And I know they're two young halves, but they would have played plenty of football together in reserve grade and the junior grades, actually even at Penrith when they were coming through. So Grubby would know better than anyone. if you to be thrown in the deep end, at least he's in a deep end with someone who's played plenty of football with and they understand each other's game and their communication should be where it needs to be.
4: Yeah, I couldn't agree more with you, Wade. And we've seen this all year, right? The Warriors have had three starting halfbacks gone.
0: Yeah.
4: You're winding me up?
0: I am.
4: Okay. I'll be quick.
0: You go.
4: The Warriors pack, they will look after the two young halves. Like you said, they've worked with each other before. I just think they win. I really do. I think the Warriors win. The only scare for me, boys, is, you know, Luke Leahy playing his first game and Dallin being out. I think Ponga might go after that edge, but I think they still get it done.
0: Okay. Good on you, mate. On behalf of Grubby and Wado and our friend Adam Jackson on the sideline, that's just about it from us, Mitre 10 Trade. 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
9: Mitre 10's got your back. 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Mitre 10 Trade.
0: Cam Murray, he's over. That's a try. It's taken 2 minutes and 45 seconds and the Bunnies rise to the occasion.
4: When South play like this, could be a very, very long afternoon for the opposition.
0: Keon Kalomatangi breaks down the front door to put the Rabbitohs up 10-0. Ewan Aitken's going to go all the way and score. But what? He scores a try from about 30 metres out.
20: Here's Fifita.
0: He's over the 20. He's going to score one of the great individual tries of 2026.
4: If he's in this type of form, boys, South are going to be a problem.
0: Murray scores another beautiful individual try.
3: South have almost been perfect this first half.
0: Nice flat pass. Tino will score. That's better. The Gold Coast Titans have a try.
4: They definitely needed that to stop the bleeding.
0: Pasco deserves one, and he gets one right beside the post. The Titans score a try. Up goes the winger. It's De Groot, in fact. It ricochets to Keanu Kinney, and then out to Bayamayani, but I've got a feeling this is going to be no try. He's claiming a try. Try confirmed. Talis Duncan's going to be held up. No, he's not. Talis Duncan gets a try. Luttrell is out there, and away goes AJ over the 20. Over the 10, but it might be too little too late. It's going to be a try. The little dab picked up beautifully by Talis Duncan. Away from one, away from two, and the Rabbitohs are headed for the finals. And just when you think Alex wasn't going to score a try, well, he proves you wrong.
3: Good to Groot. Looks like he's on one leg.
0: So Souths have defeated the Gold Coast Titans 42-22.
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38: Oh, hello and welcome to Allianz Stadium for an absolute blockbuster. Third versus fourth. The Roosters take on the Dolphins as Triple M rocks the footy for Ream Hot Water and Maccas. Ben Dobbin, Ryan Girdler, Shane Webke, and the great Channel 7 Charlie White joining you in commentary for what should be a epic clash. Two teams trying to secure their top four positions, and tonight one of them will be in the top four officially for the 2026 final series. Ryan Girdler, yeah. A very good evening to you, my friend.
39: Yeah, hello, Dobbo. Shane, hello, everyone. Yeah, it's a big carrot, isn't it, tonight for going into this one. And, you know, the Dolphins just trying to consolidate their position there. They need that top four finish. And the Roosters, well, yeah, they can make sure that they finish in the four tonight, but they can also push their way into the two, which is really important for their end-of-season goals as well. So, yeah, lots to play for tonight. Big crowd there down there in Sydney, and it's going to be a cracking contest.
38: Allianz Stadium, obviously a wonderful venue for rugby league. As Triple M rocks the footy for Ream Hot Water and Maccas, and we just saw earlier a wonderful, wonderful tribute to Jai Arrow playing his 99th game. Rabbitohs too good for the Titans in the early game, 42 points to 22. You heard that, Corey. Shane Webke, good evening to you, my friend.
40: Dobbo, how are you, Gertz? Hello, everybody. Yeah, it's an interesting night tonight and a real litmus test for the Dolphins.
38: I agree.
40: If they hope to go deep into the finals, which obviously they've set that up, if they hope to go deep into the finals, they really need some improvement, particularly in their start tonight, but also defensively. They just can't let the better teams, and the Roosters are one of those, they can't let them get away to a big start and hope to run them down. That's too hard a way to win these games.
38: Well, the Red Bull keys to success. Red Bull gives you wings. The Triple M gives you the best game day insight. Together, we bring you the keys to success, the ultimate pre-game ritual for every NRL ground. Gerds,
39: yeah.
38: Hit me with the Red Bull keys to success.
39: For the Roosters tonight, it's Captain Courageous back to you. They missed him last week, both sides of the ball, didn't they? Tedesco, I mean, before he got injured with the ankle and missed last week's game, he was in fine touch, Webby. And I know you were just enjoying his season that he was putting together. But
38: yeah,
39: you know, five tries in two games. And it's just, you know, the influence he has, the calmness that he brings, and the professionalism, not just when they've got the football and how important he is, But defensively, Webby, they really missed him last week.
40: I'd imagine they would have. Like a fullback, a good fullback is invaluable in any team. You know how much I understand that. But anyway, for the Dolphins, the keys to success for them, and I alluded to it before, has really got to be rectifying their start and then coming more with a defensive attitude. I spoke about this last week, and they didn't do it. They rescued that game against Parramatta and rescued it well, but on the back of their superior attack. You do that against the good sides, Gerds, and you know this, you will be punished, and you can't keep winning like that.
0: You're dead right. 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This is prime time, not far away from kickoff. Both sides, as per program, the only one for the Dolphins is the number 22 on the interchange, Kurt Donoghue, back into this side. On the sideline tonight, I mentioned it a little earlier, for Bob Jane T-Marts, the epic drive sale is now on at bobjane.com.au.
39: Are we blowing the budget tonight?
1: We are blowing the budget. He's up there with one of the biggest white ants of all time, but he's also very, very good. Channel 7, Charlie White, a very good evening to you, my friend.
2: Oh, good to be here, Dr. White, and by name and by nature. It's great to be with you. The conditions are absolutely perfect, boys. It's been a great day here in Sydney. 23 degrees, it reached early in the day. It's about 16 degrees now. The field looks impeccable. It's in great nick, and this is a huge game. If the Dolphins win by more than 12, they can climb into third spot. Teddy's back. Geez, it's going to be a good night.
0: Yeah, a tip from you, Charlie, while we've got you, my friend.
2: I think the Dolphins are going to win this one in a close one.
0: Wow. Gerds, a tip from you?
39: I'm going to go with the Chookies tonight.
0: Yeah. Why?
39: Tedesco back. Yeah. And Webby said it, in his summation there of the Dolphins, but really important night for the Roosters to get back on track after that loss last week.
0: Well, I'll get Webby's tip in a second, but here come the Dolphins, led out by their captain, Isaac Atoa. The Hammer, Jermaine Azarko, Jack Bostock and Farmworth. What a centre combination. Throw in Selwyn Cobbo and Cody Nicarima along with Katoa. That's a back line. Fleckler, Marshall King, Gilbert Plath, Finnegan, Morgan Knowles. They are coached by Christian Wolf. Just a wonderful side. Todd Smith, the referee. Webby, a tip from you, my friend.
40: I do think the Dolphins can win this, and I feel like Christian Wolf particularly will understand they need to get so much better. I think tonight could be a really, a pivotal point for the Dolphins, and I think they'll get it done on the back of that.
0: Yeah, well, they'll be making a huge statement. So the Roosters know the importance. Tedesco about to lead this team out.
39: So it's here come the Chooks tonight, New South Wales, Queensland. It always seems to be
0: well, it seems to be that way. Yeah, it does. Okay. Tedesco, Smith, Savala, Toya, Nawanga, Nikawase, Daly, Cherry, Evans, and Sam Walker. This wrecking ball, Nafahu White, Rich Robson, Lindsay Collins, Paketti, Siwa Wong, Nat Butcher, coached by Trent Robinson, and their bench, Watson, Lenu, Butcher, Lasalu, Ramsey, and Tommy Talau. And it's great to see James Tedesco back in the tricolours and back out on the field. Just a wonderful footballer. So the Dolphins will kick off. Todd Smith, the referee, Allianz Stadium. And this game has the makings of an absolute bell ringer 2 weeks out from semi-finals. You'll catch all the action of finals football in Triple M as we rock the finals.
39: Hey, Dobbo, can we just quickly say before they start, congratulations to South Sydney, the Gold Coast today.
1: For the
39: Joy Arrow tribute.
1: You never walk alone.
39: Unbelievable.
1: Yeah.
39: So if you haven't seen it,
1: yeah, go and watch
39: you're
1: it.
39: A fan, just, or actually, you know, it's worth having a look at regardless.
0: 100%, 100%. We're underway. And it's the Roosters will get the first opportunity tonight. Nafahu White takes the carry. Geez, he's had a great season. So Robson will go to dummy half and they'll find this man, Mark Nawanga Nikawase. You were rapping him earlier, Webby, just saying he's the real deal. It's a shame we're losing him. It really is. Collins on the third. Lindsay Collins just on this western side of the field. Takes it up towards the 30. They go back to the right-hand side. Nat Butcher, one of Ryan Girdler's favourites of all time, has rated him for many years.
39: He gets it done.
0: Here's Tedesco with his first carry. He takes the ball, and that's five tackles gone through. They go to the right-hand side. Cherry Evans will kick from inside his own 40. It's a high swirling kick taken quite down easily by that man, Selwyn Cobbo. What a year he's had in 2026. Back at Origin level, you'd expect him to be named in the Kangaroos side for the World Cup later on in the year as Jermaine Azarko makes the next carry back towards Bostock, and he's met by a wall of defence at the moment, and with no score, both sides getting through their sets. Here's Flegler. He takes the ball up to the 40.
1: wrestled into it. He's been much better the last couple of weeks, starting along with Tommy Gilbert. So Knowles puts a bit of footwork on and takes the ball up towards the halfway. That's a nice set from the Dolphins. Both sides just testing each other at the moment. It comes across to Isaiah Katoa, and this is a high kick, a really good kick. The chase is better. Oh, great chase from Jermaine Azarko. Brings the ball down with Billy Smith to ground. So Toya will take a carry now and come up his own line. That's Siwa Wong trying to make somewhere and get something happening, as now Tedesco makes a one out. So they shift early as Mark Nwanga Nituase tried to get on the outside of Herbie. Didn't happen. He flicked the ball back, and this is where their dangerous sort of football. And now it's back towards the middle with Toya. So they'll play the ball now just short of the 40. Four tackles gone, three gone, no score, as Nafahu White rolls down the middle. That's a better run, trying to get a little bit of leg speed, and he might get a six again. Glass play the ball on the last. They'll come across on the halfway line as Daly Cherry Evans pumps it high. No score as the Hammer takes the ball back into this Roosters defence on the Triple M Beacon Trade scoreboard. It's the Dolphins and the Roosters.
39: Yeah, really interesting play that from the Roosters there. Smith getting in there, first receiver passing it to Marky Mark on that right edge, just trying to make sure that the Dolphins aren't compressing up defensively and keeping the Roosters in their own territory. It didn't work that time, but they showed their hand early, Dobbo.
1: So Marshall King into dummy half. Expert comments thanks to Siva Super as Farnworth comes in one out. You wanted to say something, Shane?
40: I actually think it's early days yet, but the Dolphins' defence has got a little bit more ticker to it, I would have thought.
1: Yeah, it looks like that early as Katoa kicks on the last, and that's a high kick as well, taken nicely by Billy Smith. He looks to find Tedesco, but just runs into Morgan Knowles and Tommy Gilbert, Bostock, to try and help him come to the ground. Four gone, no score. Dolphins and the Roosters, as now Hugo Savala comes one off just a little bit. And he takes the ball towards the 30-metre line. Walker saw something there. P1, P2, still going up the middle. He's on the halfway line, and he's brought down Sam Walker. Good signs from him early. Only his first touch. Robson darts from dummy half. Goes to the right. Here's Nat Butcher. Roosters making some leeway. Got the offload. Robson now goes to the left. He goes up the middle. Robson beat one. He beat two. Now he's brought down 19 metres out. Big opportunity for the Chooks. Four tackles into the set. They're 18 metres out. Now they'll go to the left-hand side. Walker, grab a kick. Chip and chase. Oh, well read by the Hammer. Well read by the Hammer. Oh, he playing backyard football, Sam Walker, tonight. But, geez, the Hammer read it well. Ryan Girdler, no score on the Beacon Trade scoreboard.
39: Oh, yeah, it was a really entertaining set there from the Roosters, as you said. Started by Walker, just jumping out from dummy half, getting a lazy marker. Knew that he was either going to get a six again or he was going to get a little bit of space opening up. And that's what happened. And they got some momentum through the quick play. The ball's on the back of that. And it ends up with a really nice kick. But the Hammer, just with his agility and speed, is able to get back there, recover the situation for the Dolphins. But some nice moments there early for the Chooks.
1: Good defensive set by the Chooks. Expert comments thanks to Seabus Super tonight. Seabus Super, build your something the smart way. No score. And this has got semi-finals written all over it at the moment. The Dolphins and the Roosters. Five gone, no score on the Beacon Trade scoreboard as Triple M rocks the footy for Ream Hot Water Maccas. South's getting it done over the Titans earlier in the afternoon, 42 points to 22. The ball with Cherry Evans across to Nat Butcher on that left-hand side, and they're winning the field position at the moment. Robson from dummy half goes to the right. Nafahu White just bullocking down the middle. A great run from Nafahu. Takes the ball now to 28 metres out. Now they'll shift to the right. Six again call. Oh. It comes out to Tedesco. Toya goes across to Nwanga Nituase. He ran into Nikarima, but it was read well in the end by Max Platt, and they bring him to the ground. So second tackle of this set. They're 18 metres out, the Chooks. It goes to Butcher. Butcher just puts the head down, takes it to 10 metres out, and they get a real opportunity here. Now they'll go back to that right-hand side. Cherry Evans, Tedesco, Toya. Beat one. Toya beat two and scores. Well, it was a weight of possession, and Robert Toya, he gave him a bath. Nice try from the Roosters early. 4-0, kick to come on the Triple M Beacon Trade scoreboard.
39: Yeah, well, two really good sets there from the Roosters, contrasting albeit. They went through the middle on the first one to set up that play and then got the ball back on the halfway line, and then they went to work. Then they came back to the middle of the field there. Some nice interchange passing, completely dominating the ruck. And then as soon as they got that six again, which was worked on the back of the white run, they just couldn't get him down. And then they were able to set up to the middle of the field. And then Cherry Evans digs into the line. Wong's a nice lead runner out the back to Tedesco. And wow, hasn't he had a great start? Gets on the outside of Nikorima. He brings in Farnsworth. Farnsworth just doesn't know what to do. He needs to commit to Tedesco.
1: So
39: and it's just Toya. Toya gets back on the inside shoulder there of Cobbo. Cobbo just can't handle him. He's a big, strong. He's a great ball runner, young Toya. And he steps back on the inside there of Tabuai Fido. And Webby, that is a clinical start by a Red Hot Roosters.
40: And it is. And I think the Dolphins are starting to get an insight into the intensity that it takes to win at finals level, because this game has showed me it has an intensity and an urgency to it that is suggesting that both teams know what's at stake.
1: Yeah.
40: But certainly the Dolphins, we've got Sammy Walker, he will knock this through.
1: Yeah, it was 100% on the Pertec kick predictor, Webby. I forgot that you said that. 6-0, good start. Chooks over the Dolphins as Triple M rocks the footy.
3: Keep your home warm this season.

0: Why Mitsubishi Heavy Industries are the experts in air.
1: Daly Trevin spoke during the week and said the Roosters need to move on quickly from last week's defeat, and they've done that here. They've started incredibly well. Rob Toyer punishing his junior club. He played all his junior footy with the Redcliffe Dolphins. What a start for him. And there's been some talk, oh, could Joey Manu come back? Well, Rob Toyer's got that right centre spot locked down. He's dominating for the Roosters.
2: Yeah, you wouldn't think that's going to happen, but we want to know where Manu would end up. Obviously, he's bound for the Chiefs in 2028.
3: He'd look great in a Panthers jersey,
2: wouldn't he? What?
3: Yeah.
2: Broncos jersey, maybe? Would you want to go to the Broncos?
4: Right. Well, questionable at the moment, isn't it?
2: I don't know if he'd want to go there.
3: He won't get a great send-off when he leaves.
2: No, he won't. Okay, right. Okay, save it. If you're just joining us, the Roosters 6, the Dolphins 0, 8 gone on the Triple M Beacon Trade scoreboard as Lindsay Collins has had a wonderful year, takes the ball forward and up over that 40-metre line. So short of the halfway as they go to the right, Nafahu White got his arms free. Nicarima came in and along with Plath.
3: Dobbo, they just can't put him down.
2: No, they can't.
3: They can't handle him tonight.
2: It's early days. Now they shift to the right-hand side once again. Better kick. This time it goes. It was Siwa Wong, and he just rolls it into touch. Well, you got edge forwards kicking the ball. Siwa Wong, you don't like that, Webby. You're shaking your head. You don't like seeing an edge forward kick the ball?
4: Well, what's an edge forward, number one? Is that a back row?
2: Back row.
4: Yeah, okay. Yeah. So we go back to that. But no, he shouldn't be kicking. And there is the evidence of why forwards shouldn't kick the ball.
3: Well, it was a nice little short side play. They actually
2: had numbers. They did.
3: And so because it was the last tackle, sometimes, you know, these guys in the middle, they panic. And that's exactly what he did there. Well, he had some speed men around him.
4: It's a natural thing to do with a forward. If you caught with the ball the last tackle, mate, there's problems.
3: Yes, you're right.
2: So just short of the halfway, three tackles into the set. The Dolphins are trailing 6-0 as they go to the left. That's their pet play. Now it goes to Nicarima. Oh, Cobbo knocked on. Well, they're just pushing their passes a little bit. It was a tap on from Herbie, and Selwyn wasn't ready for it, and it just caused the knock on Gerds.
3: Yeah, look, you can't be critical of much about Herbie's game, but sometimes his passing, you know, like his catch and pass there was pretty poor. Most, you know, the top centres in the game, they nail that play these days. You've got to take your opportunities, Webby, at this level.
4: Do you know what it looks like, though? It looks like the Dolphins realise that they've underestimated the intensity that it requires, and they're panicking a bit.
2: It does a little bit. They're a bit rattled at the moment, the Dolphins. They need to settle early or just get away on them. Collins, with a hard run off their scrum, takes the ball to 39 metres out. They lead 6-0, 10 gone on the Triple M Beacon Trade scoreboard. It's Nafahu White. Look at this wrecking ball. Just makes another big yard.
4: Wow.
2: He's a unit, but he knocks on. Well, just when we started to wrap him, he's made a mistake. So,
3: yeah, well, always looking for the offload, and it's happened. And that can be a bit of a problem too for the big guys. You know, if they're not getting put on the ground and they're standing, they're always going to be looking for offloads. And this time, it was just really good work over the top there, basically from
2: Flegler and Katie Nicarima.
3: And Flegler's probably said, you know, this guy's dominating. Someone's got the message out to him and said someone needs to take on White. And he did a good job there. Flegler gets his side the footy.
2: And they get a penalty off the back for being offside. So,
5: Isaiah, you're the penalty of Reaper.
2: So,
5: the left edge early. Yes.
2: They're going to, obviously, they either can pack or they can...
3: Well, why would they pack? They're over their side of halfway. He's going to kick it to touch, isn't he? Like, I mean, why is that even an option?
2: I don't know why Todd Smith asked that, but we'll stay with the play and then come back. Get some sort of idea. But anyway,
3: Webby's going to explain that to us.
2: Yeah, because he loves that technical. He loves the technical side of rugby.
4: Yeah, no.
2: Here goes Tommy Gilbert.
4: I look forward to working out what we were talking about, but anyway, that's fine.
2: Now they go to the left. Knowles just put a little dummy on. Just look at that leg speed from Knowles. Makes 10 metres, and that's a great run. 20 metres out. Here come the Dolphins. 30, I'm sorry. It goes to Kartoa. He took the ball to the line. They just overran it here. They're a little clunky at the moment, the Dolphins, at the moment. 25 out. They'll come back to the left. Marshall King to Flegler. He just takes a carry himself. Ran into Collins and Hugo Savala. And he's brought down now. 19 metres out. They'll go back to the right. It comes back underneath. And has
3: six again, Dobbo.
2: Gilbert got a six again. What was that for, in fact?
3: No one knows.
2: Yeah, we don't know. We just say six again. Now it goes to the left. Here's Marshall King to Knowles. Knowles picked it up on his bootlaces. And he's brought down 5 metres out. They get another one. There could be a bit here quickly. We don't know. Now they'll go to the right.

0: It goes to Katoa. The hammer dumps one back underneath to Bostock. Bostock ran into Robson, and Collins made a big tackle along with Nat Butcher. They're 9 metres out as they shape to the left. It comes across to Tommy Gilbert, and Gilbert's brought down. He's brought down five out middle of the field. Now they'll go to that left again. It comes out the back. Flegler. Now it goes to Farmworth. Farmworth, it goes back to Nikarima. Nikarima back to Flegler, and he dropped the ball. Well, yeah. This defence is starting to rattle them, Gerds.
1: Yeah.
0: And they're a bit pressured at the moment. They make another error.
1: It's great edge line speed from the Roosters, and we've seen it on both occasions now. Semi Walker getting up on this left side really quickly, trying to shut down the play. And on the other side is Cherry Evans. And I was expecting then from the Dolphins a little kick in behind, maybe on the third or the fourth play, just to make sure we're keeping those edge defenders back a little bit, because they're really shutting down the play. But the Dolphins, again, putting passing pressure on their outside men. And that time, again, it was Farnsworth, just couldn't come up with a pass, goes to ground, back to Flegler. They lost their way, and they hand over
2: chip. And more importantly, they have lost the opportunity to change the momentum. And we see the Roosters going hard again.
0: Fichetti just pushed stiff-arm Knowles like he wasn't even there.
1: Yeah, that was a classic Fichetti.
0: Yeah, that was unbelievable. Here's Collins. Geez, Webby, they're making inroads, aren't they? Up the middle. Now it goes across to Walker. Walker goes across to Fichetti, and he's brought down in a good tackle, 28 out. This is it. Oh, slow to get to the ball. He's going to get up. He's slow to get to his feet. He's claiming a crusher. So, I hate this part of the game, yep. Webby. I hate
2: it. Look, we're about to see a replay. So, is there anything?
0: No, that'll be a penalty.
1: But,
0: look, that is a penalty lying on the neck. That's a penalty.
1: Yeah, well, they're going to say there the Flegler needs to be more in control as the player with the ball's going. The onus needs to be on the defender. And so there, I get, you know, there's fatigue and all those elements, but he did come down with pressure on the neck, Shane. And unfortunately in today's game, as incidental as it is, he's on report. He could miss a couple of weeks.
2: Yeah, well, I'm never going to understand that rule. Right? Yeah. Never going to understand it.
3: But if they don't, mate, they've got to either get back 10 or get square. Simple as that.
0: So,
1: this comes, Dobbo, from those couple of sets they had down there. They were starting to apply some pressure, but they lost their way with the football, and now the Roosters, they're in a mood.
2: It's a compounding effect, isn't it? It gets worse now.
0: It really is. Here come the Chooks. They lead 6-0. Triple M rocking the footy for Remot Water and Maccas. Webby, Ryan Girdler, Ben Dobbin, and Channel 7 Charlie White on the sideline as Butcher, that's for Kenny, sorry, goes forward. He'll get up and play the ball. Now they'll go back to the right-hand side. It goes to Walker, then to Nafahu White. Did he get his arm free? They could. They bring him to the ground. Great work by Cody Nikarima. Quick play the ball as Robson goes to Collins. That's a great tackle from Tom Gilbert. Had to be made. It was a cutting tackle. They'll go to the right. Out the back to Cherry Evans. Toya one-on-one. Redwell by Herbie. Knowles comes in and cleans up as well. Five tackles, five out. Now they go back to the left. They shift across. Walker with a crossfield kick. They got numbers. They got numbers. Ball loose on the deck. It was batted back. It was a knock-on.
1: I think Smith has got one in the wheels there, boys. It looked like they're both competing for the football on this right side, and Cobbo's gone up with his knees.
0: And might have got one in the jats.
1: It's hit him flush in the wheels. Oh, no, it's a Sarko.
0: Oh. Harvey Norman replay for the men listening. You understand. He's got the fair knee.
1: Bring out the ice. Charlie White.
0: He might be on the sideline. We'll go to the sideline. Bob Jones, Timar, Chicker, you're down there, brother.
4: Yeah, I'm just getting the ice bag ready, and I'm going to be running out.
2: Oh, dear.
1: Oh, yeah. No, that's
2: unfortunate.
1: There's bruising there, Shane. There's definite bruising there. And maybe a bit of swelling as well.
0: I suspect, though. He's got to his feet. That's all that matters. If you're just joining us, as Triple M rocks and woody for Remot Water and Maccas.
1: It's going to be a quiet Saturday night for Billy Smith, that's for sure.
0: And not much happening there. Possession, have a look at that for a Choice Hotel stat. 62% possession and territory for the Chooks. So that's the reason why they've been dominating. Gee whiz, they've had some ball. Dolphins slow to start again. They've got to change that. We're 15 gone. They lead 6-0. That's now Knowles. He's had a high work rate early.
2: And Dobbo's, it's as though they're now working their way into it a bit.
0: Yeah.
2: A bit better of a finish on that last set. And then all of a sudden, they're just grafting a bit better.
0: Two Origin teammates fighting it out, in Collins and Flegler. And now it goes across to Isaiah Katoa. He'll kick the ball long, not the best kick, straight down the throat of Tedesco. He goes and finds our man, Billy Jatscracker Smith. He gets back to his feet. Tedesco shovels one to Nwangani Tawase. Some late footwork and just makes around that 4 or 5 metres. So they're coming out of yardage at the moment. Robson into dummy half. Found Nat Butcher. He put the left foot step on and went back through the middle.
1: He's been good tonight. Butcher.
0: Very good footballer, Nat Butcher. Does a lot for the club. Now they go to Daly Cherry Evans. He was inside trying to get a 40-20. Won't have some luck. I thought maybe the hammer might have touched that, but they said it went backwards. Well, that was very lucky from Hammerside Tabuai Fadeau, as Selwyn Cobbo coming out of yardage just straightens the attack and makes around that 8 metres. 6-0, Roosters over Dolphins. 17 gone as Triple M rocks the footy. Round 26 of the Telstra Premiership. 2 more weeks and then the finals are upon us. Here's Cooley Kepu Finifuiaki. Look at him just bustling forward.
2: The weight of that possession is telling on the Dolphins forwards. They were very slow to get back. This has been a slow set for them.
0: They go to the left now. It comes out the back. Here goes Hammer. One-on-one. Oh. Well, he just got rid of Daly Cherry Evans. Brought down on the halfway. Well, that's where they need to be heading. Now on the last. From the halfway, Isaiah Katoa goes high. This has got snow on it. This one, Teddy took it beautifully. They were all offside and they were called offside.
1: You know what, boys? There's also merit in the way the Dolphins are handling the moment. You know, they're getting ready for a finals campaign. They haven't been the best side out there, but they're just staying in the fight. And sometimes when the momentum and that's against you in those bigger games, you just need to find a way to stay in the competition. And they've certainly done that. You know, as Webby said, they're finding their feet. They're playing their way into the contest. But they haven't given away too many points when the Roosters have been completely dominant for the opening 20 minutes.
0: Expert comments, thanks to CBUS Super. That's the voice of Ryan Girdler along with Shane Webby tonight. And gee whiz, the Roosters hugging the touchline on that eastern side of the field. Now they've gone to Tedesco. He's gone straight up, made a 15-metre run. Quick play the ball. They're 15 metres out. It goes across Toya to Cherry Evans. Now to Walker. Walker put a footstep on. Got the offload. Picked up by Robson. Back to the left. It goes to Cherry Evans. He'll try and change direction. No, he doesn't. He offloads to Lindsay Collins. Now back to Walker. He puts a grubber kick in. They've got numbers. Oh, taken nicely by Azarko. He read it well. It wasn't the best kick from Sam Walker. And the Dolphins will come out of yardage, trailing 6-0. 22 to play in the first half as Triple M rocks the footy for Ream Hot Water and Maccas. We might go to the sideline, check in for Bob Jane T-Mart, Charlie White.
4: Yeah, Dobbo, first changes will be coming shortly, but I spoke to Angus Crichton pre-game, boys, and he told me he'll be back in 2 weeks. So it's a good result for the Roosters. They should have him back for a week on a finals.
0: Yeah, with no Angus Crichton and obviously no Victor Radley there tonight, and they're still putting a performance in so far. Roosters very much a title threat for this competition. Thank you, Charlie, as now it goes to Katoa, and he's along. His kicking game, Gerds, hasn't been great to start off with.
1: No, he's certainly been kicking off the back foot. There's been no momentum at the back end of their sets, and yeah, unfortunately there's a lot of energy coming from the chasers, from the Roosters, especially from inside, and you know, Tedesco's just been able to find himself catching the football on the full and getting it back to almost the halfway line on way too many occasions.
0: So here's Nefahu White, and he takes the ball forward. Nefahu is such a big season so far. Cherry Evans to that right, to Walker, to Tedesco, back underneath. This time, Siwa Wong, and he's brought down on the 30. They'll come back to that left side, Butcher to Sam Walker, out the back. Oh, that had a cross on it from the get-go. You want to get your ribs broken? Sam Walker just threw one up in the air. Hugo Savala had to take it. Last tackle as Walker goes high. This kick's a great kick. Ball loose on the deck. It's picked up by the Hammer. Hammer got away from one. Got his foot slipped over. Well, I just thought he was about to open up like a can of spaghetti there, Hammer. But now it comes to Selwyn Cobbo, and he tried to get away from Nwangani Tawase and made 10 metres. So, bustling Ray Stone comes onto the field. So, Flegler comes off. Ray Stone comes on. Probably the unhappiest man I've ever seen play rugby league. Does not smile at all.
2: Sense a bit of a momentum shift here, boys.
0: So, well, they're starting to, Webby. You can see it, like, as now they shift to the left-hand side. Nikarima goes out the back. It goes across now. Farmworth tried to get his arms free. Look for a flick pass. Nwangani Tawase brings him to the ground. Now they go the short side. Nikarima with the ball. Beat one. Oh, that was high. Cherry Evans got him and brought him and collared him, brought him to the ground. They're 30 metres out. Last tackle. Isaiah Katoa. just goes high. The chase is better.
5: Picked up by Herbie Farnworth. He snatched it out of James Tedesco's hands, and the Dolphins strike back. Great kick from Isaiah Katoa. Better chase from Herbie Farnworth. 6-4, kick to calm on the Beacon Trade scoreboard.
1: You know, as Webby said, there was just a little bit of a shift there, and as we see Hammer in some open space and then trying to get the football out to Herbie there, he always finds a way to make a difference in the contest, and this is exactly what's happened there. He's got on the inside shoulder there of Katoa. He's gone up 1v1 versus Tedesco. Not many men win that battle. And he's able to knock him out of the way with his battle, with his body, as they're competing for the football. Does an amazing job just to stay focused and bring the football down with him. And then he's too strong for Walker as he just plunges over Webke with a nice dive pretty close to the uprocks.
2: And it started with that poor set from the Roosters way down the other end. The Hammer half tripped over, and on the back of that, the momentum shift was completed, and then they get down this end. And then to then confirm it with a try, imagine what they're starting to feel now, Gertz. Now they're starting to feel like they're back in this game. And this is where the Dolphins, this is, I know we spoke about this as needs to change, but it sort of works for them. They sort of start this rough sort of gear and then away they go. But there's a long way to go on this, obviously.
6: 95% on the Pertec kick predictor for Jermaine
2: Tarpa. I like this.
6: You like this one? Or yeah, you want to call it in?
2: It just looks, he looks comfortable about it. He's just got that look about him, I would have thought.
6: Well, he's on the eastern side of the field.
2: And look at that steely resolve. You can't get that in a goal kicker.
6: Melbourne bound in 2027. Azarko slots it through. Flags are up. We've got a tight ball game. Good game of footy. 17 to play in the first half. It's 6-6 Dolphins and the Roosters. Charlie after this as Triple M rocks the footy.
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4: Geez, the Dolphins will be happy that the score's 6-6 up at the start the Roosters have had. And boys, could Herbie Farnworth just be showing off to the Roosters fans, I'm coming maybe in 2028.
6: Oh, stop with this agenda. Charlie's been pushing this agenda literally for 8 weeks. I think he could be on Uncle Nick's payroll. That's exactly what I think.
1: You know the next step for Charlie White? He's done everything in the game in the media. So
6: he'll be calling
1: produced.
6: Him.
1: No, I think he's going to go into player management. And if he does, I want to be his business partner. Let me tell you.
4: Gerds, you're in. Mate, I want to be CEO as well, but we'll take you as chief commercial officer.
1: Really?
6: No, take him for the wellness officer. I think that's more his remit these days. He's more wellness. Anyway, thank you, Charlie. I don't think Herbie will be at the Roosters, but anyway, that seems to be a rumour that's coming out of Sydney continually. Mr Peabody, Brent Reed's been pushing it as well. Now it goes across to Flegler. Tommy Gilbert. He runs in the middle. And you're right, Webby, there's a shift in momentum here, hasn't there? Certainly noticeable now, as now Knowles, he came back in and he got pelted. So that was Fichetti who gave him a little bit of treatment. And now Ray Stone runs into Siwa Wong. Oh, and there's a penalty. Nafahu White. So they're just a little rattle, Webby, at the moment. Just a fraction.
2: We see Nafahu there, and that is the mark of players. You start to get a little bit frustrated, a little bit panicked that they're getting over the top or getting run over the top of. He's done that with Stone, and you just see just that little bit too much.
6: So the expert comments. Kurt Donoghue now on the Junkyard Dogs on for Tommy Gilbert.
1: It's just one of those situations with those two guys in the tackle, Dobbo, White and Wong, something was going to happen.
6: Yeah, you're right.
2: Oh, that's funny.
6: Can you keep the comedy to later on, the second half, please? It's too early for you to start becoming... No, it's too early for him to become a comedian. Donoghue back this week and just tip one back underneath to Morgan Knowles. So they're 30 from home as they go to the right. Here's Donoghue, digs into the line. Oh, Ray Stone just had a little look. And you know he was looking at Nafahu White. I don't blame him.
2: Well,
6: I don't blame him.
2: Yeah,
6: he had a drop.
2: You would look.
6: Yeah, absolutely.
2: You would.
6: 6-6. Roosters, Dolphins, 16 to play in the first half. It was Triple M rocks and Woody for Ream Hot Water and for McDonald's. Macca's, huge, huge partners. And when the footy's on and you can't miss a moment, get Macca's delivered for 99-cent delivery free only on the My Macca's app. Shane Webke, Ryan Girdler, Ben Dobbin and Charlie White with you. Got a good game of footy. 6 again called against the Dolphins as the Roosters get
0: the run of play now. Robson will go back to that right-hand side. Jeez. Now it goes into Fahu White. He ran over one, ran over two, makes 10 metres. That's a good run from a middle forward.
2: And you can blame the six again for that. The error that caused that the Dolphins made, this has turned the momentum again. And that's the danger with the six again thing. You've got to be careful.
0: Here goes Tedesco. Now it goes across to that man, Siwa Wong. He'll play the ball just short of the 20. Teddy goes short side. Flicked it back to Toya. Toya comes back to that left-hand side. Scurrying down. He was met by Farmworth. Last tackle. 12 metres out. They're running towards Moore Park. They go up. They go up. It goes high. Ball batted back. Picked up by Jack Bostock. So they escape again. Walker's kicking just a fraction off as well, Gerds, at the moment. It's not pinpoint. And just, it was just a fraction shallow.
1: Yeah, I didn't mind that one, actually, Dob. I thought they did a really good job there, that combination of Bostock and Asako just competing. And Billy Smith, probably more of a centre than a winger. It's part of his game as they go into the finals. And he looks like he's going to spend a fair bit of time on the wing that he can probably improve. I'd be, you know, if I'm Sam Walker, I'd be kicking to the other side. No wonder Nidawase is the man that I'd be trying to get.
2: He's the man, isn't he?
1: He can
2: pluck him out anywhere. That
1: my kicks,
2: be too.
1: But, yeah, the Dolphins did a really good job to defuse the situation. Did I say 6-7 back then, Webby?
0: No, okay. Righto. Well, here's that man, Nwanga Nidawase. We'll get there's some changes. I'll get to Charlie in a minute. But here goes Nwanga Nidawase, one-on-one. Toya, he got away from Selwyn. That's the second time. And he's cleaned up in the end by Ray Stone. Now they might be six again. No, they're calling for it. They're baying for the blood at the moment, Rooster supporters, as Billy Smith comes in for some work on the halfway line and is brought down. Chooks have got momentum at the moment underneath, and here they come. So Spencer's out on the field now, and already he's brought a bit of aggressive running straight away. Takes the ball to the 40-metre. They go to the left. Walker digs into the line. Now to Cherry Evans. Cherry Evans straightens the attack. Saw a gap. It closed up quickly. Marshall King brings him to the ground. They're 30 from home, as now they go through the middle with Nat Butcher. Put some late footwork on and still going. They're trying to get him down. And finally, they bring him good football in Nat Butcher. Now, they go 12 metres out. It comes into Walker. Then to Tedesco. Grubber kick. Paw. Picked up by the hammer. Cleaned up by Toya. Sideline. Bob Jane team-up. We've got some changes, Charlie.
4: Yeah, Dobbo, fragile Frankie Molo onto the field for Morgan Knowles. And, of course, as you called, a big Spencer into the action for Nafahu White. And I'll tell you what, big Spencer, he doesn't like it being here on the sidelines. He's basically walked, charged in front of me five or six times, just hasn't stopped moving, but he's into the game now.
1: You should have taken him out, Charlie.
4: Yeah, in my dreams.
0: Fragile Frankie Molo is what he called him. I wouldn't call him fragile. Anyway, Charlie can be a lone wolf on that one. We might get him to interview him. Gerds, when you're doing the 3-2-1 later tonight, you know, like, maybe he might come into consideration.
1: I reckon, you know, Nat Butcher, I'll tell you what, he's put his hand up so far for a couple of points.
0: That's forward. Oh, my God. We've just seen a forward pass there. There was a touch judge, literally, right there.
1: Yeah. Right there. Just let it go for the good of the game, Dobbo. That's what we're all about.
0: We like that. So, here's Billy Smith with the ball. If you're just joining us, we've got a good game of football. 6-6 Dolphins and the Roosters. It's semi-final, like, as Walker shift and picked up. Made a mistake. They've made a mistake now. Now, this is big because Siwa Wong to Herbie Farmworth. He's picked up, and Herbie's come back. And Herbie has now brought the ball approximately to 49 metres out. They'll play the ball and they'll go back a six again to Max Plath as Plath goes forward. Does a nice job, Max Plath. So now they'll come back to that right-hand side. It comes across to Francis Molo and he takes the ball. And look, they can't get him to the ground. That's a great run by fragile Francis Molo. He might go 20 metres.
2: Nothing fragile about that.
0: Left-hand side, Donoghue digs into the line. Long pass to the left-hand side, picked up on the bounce by Selwyn. Selwyn tried to run over the top of Toya to no avail, and he's brought down again. They'll come back to the right. They're 20 metres from home. Now it goes to Nikarima. He's straight in the attack. He's had his arms free, but Lenu brought him down along with Nwanga Nidawase. Now Marshall King to the right. They've got numbers. Donoghue digs into the line. Katoa, grubber kick, loose on the ground. Played at, try. He picked it up. They're going to have a look at it. There could have been a knock on. There could have been anything here. But he's regathered after a fumble, Isaiah Katoa.
3: Initial kick on tackle three. Had the first touch backwards from the Roosters. Then a knock on from the controller, mate.
1: Yeah. I think he's got that right, Smith. You spoke about it earlier. You see the edge of the Roosters coming up really quick. It was only a matter of time when the halves or the playmakers were going to try and put one in behind. And they actually get through and they get to it on time. Walker can't handle it. Tedesco can't handle it. Unfortunately, Escatoa's trying to sort of get over the top of him there and regather the football from his great little kick. He just can't get it cleanly, and it'll be a knock-on.
6: It'll be a knock-on to Tedesco
1: against
6: the Roosters to start off.
1: They will get the football back in the Dolphins, and they are just starting to find some weaknesses, some chinks in the armour, Webby, of the Roosters.
2: Well, they're just chipping away at it, which has been their habit of the last couple of weeks. And we're just seeing, yes. So it won't be a try, but obviously they get the ball back. And it's very important for them now, 10 minutes from half time. You put a try on the Roosters now, you go into half time feeling pretty bloody good.
0: So Lindsay Collins off, Connor Watson on for the Roosters. We've got a tied ball game at the moment, Sydney Roosters versus the Dolphins, with 10 minutes to play. It's 6-6 in the first half. Triple M rocking the footy for Remont Water and Macca. Shane Webke, Ryan Girdler, Charlie White, Ben Dobbin with you. As the Dolphins really starting to get back into this game. So now the ball to that left-hand side. Katoa to Nikorima. Nikorima goes to Selwyn. One-on-one. Oh, wow. Oh, Selwyn. Take a bow. He just brushed off Toya like he was playing in the under-8s. And Selwyn goes in from a set play. 10-6. Kick to come on the Beacon Trade scoreboard.
1: That's not an easy thing to do. You know, Rob Toya, origin player, great defensive centre, and just Selwyn Cobbo. It's all about the timing in this one. It's a great pass, great little set piece here from the Dolphins. On play, one off the scrum. Katoa goes deep into the line. Nikorima, I thought had blown it, has to throw a ball to Hammer, who's under a lot of pressure from the Wanganiluwase, but just has the spatial awareness just to touch it with his right hand, just flicks it across, and then it's one-on-one. Toya versus Cobbo, origin teammates, and the in and away and the power of that right-hand fend, Webby, that's just delightful.
2: Well, as I said last week in the commentary of the Dolphins, he has the heart of a front row of this play. And interestingly enough, the ball he's had tonight has been either difficult or hard and all the rest, and he hasn't had a chance to stretch his legs yet. But that beautiful tip on from the Hammer, straight out to him, and away he goes. And look at Toya coming over. Toya thinks, I've got this, and all of a sudden, boom, no, I haven't. That's Selwyn.
0: What a turnaround in 12 months. He's playing reserve grade last year, and he's at the Dolphins, and he will be, like, I mean, it says a lot. Like, I mean, well done the Dolphins getting him there. We knew he could play. He was let go. Me neither.
1: You know, like, I mean, you know, when you've got to play with that sort of talent, and everyone could see it at your club, you've got to manage
2: but
1: that.
2: You've got to bring him through. It wasn't a mass thing or a potential. He has it.
0: Yeah, 61% on the Pertec kick predictor from the eastern touchline. Jermaine Azarko. He has an 85% kicking record this year. From 21 metres out, 1 metre in. Comes in and rolled it round. Just did not roll it enough. 10-6, Dolphins over the Roosters. We've got 9 to play. Charlie White after this is Triple M Rocks of Footy.
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4: You spoke about it, Dobbo, but how incredible has it been, the resurrection of Selwyn Cobbo at the Dolphins?
6: Unbelievable.
4: He's obviously signed an extra year, so he's staying at the Dolphins next year as well. It's now the most tries he's scored since 2023. He is available to negotiate with clubs from November 1, but he's a fantastic player, and he's going to be the first winger picked by Kevin Walters for the Kangaroos as well.
0: Yeah, you're dead right, and you would just think that if the Dolphins, I know they've got some, going to have some cap problems, but you've got to try and keep Selwyn. You have to. You've lost Jermaine Azarko. You're a fair chance, I think, of Bostock leaving as well because you want to keep Herbie.
2: Francis Molo just did a hit up like a runaway train.
0: Yeah.
2: Why does Charlie call him fragile? I don't understand.
0: Well, let's
2: that.
0: Go to that, Charlie. Yeah. What's your reasoning for fragile, mate?
4: Well, it's just the name that Anthony Maroon gives him. He's called him Fragile Frankie for all his years. So I just respect one of our legends here at Triple M.
0: Oh, okay. Here we go.
2: Jeez.
0: Okay.
2: Stick to Channel 7 with that stuff, mate.
0: Yeah, mate. We don't need to be pumping Maroon's tyres up on this call, thank you very much.
1: I guess the interesting thing around the whole Cobbo debate is, can he play consistent one? Because the opportunities I saw when he turned full into a good fullback and was able to put a couple of games together for the Broncos, I don't think that's out of the question. If you're a club and you want to get him around and put him in one for a while, I reckon he'd do you a real good service.
0: Yeah, you're dead right. So now here goes Nick Arima. Well, Cherry Evans just, he blew off. He's going to be a huge loss for him, Cody Nick Arima, next year. Donahue back inside to Ray Stone. 10-6. Dalton's over the Roosters. Now they go to the left-hand side, underneath the Herbie. Herbie got the flick pass, back to Ray Stone. Ray Stone just goes, I'm not going anywhere other than straight.
8: Which way am I
0: going to go? Yeah. Straight. Right side now, they're 20 metres out. Donahue to Gartoa, the hammer, lining up Bostock. One-on-one, he ran over Savala Bostock. And then he comes back towards the middle of the field. Four tackles into the set, they're 9 metres out. Can they put some more points on before half-time? Now they go to the left. Katoa, played at, kick, loose. Oh, he's having an unhappy night, Teddy. And it's, look, he's going to claim it. I think there's another knock on as well. So they're saying,
3: well, penalty if he doesn't get there.
0: There's a penalty if he doesn't get there. They're pointed to the spot.
1: It's over a penalty try, Dobbo.
0: Wow, well, let's have a listen to this. Isaiah Katoa, they're claiming, has scored it. I thought there was a knock-on from Tedesco and from Isaiah Katoa. We heard Todd Smith say there'll be a penalty either way. Talk us through it, Ryan Girdler.
1: Yeah, well, Katoa goes deep into the line, comes up with another really nice little kick, and then Tedesco, sliding on his knees, does well to get across there. And as it comes off Tedesco's knees, it bounces on into the chest there. Unfortunately, I think it's
0: Ray Stone.
1: And then Katoa's still pushing through, and he gets to the football first. He is held back. He does get there, but... yeah, Ray Stone unfortunately does come in contact with the football after it comes forward off Tedesco. So again, another opportunity in this late in this first half for the Dolphins to have possession, and they are really worrying the Roosters with their attack.
2: It's as you said before though, Gerds, but they're moving up quickly on the outside, and now they're starting to pop these little kicks in behind them, and that's how this came about, if in fact it turns out to be a try, but it doesn't look
1: like it. It's not a try, but... you're exactly right. You know, Katoa and that are now, they've seen what happens with this quick-moving defence of the Roosters. So what the Roosters will do at halftime is go, boys on the edges, just hold back a little bit. But then, you know, you're given guys like Farnworth and
2: time to wind up.
1: And
2: Cobbo.
1: Tabuai Fido space where all of a sudden your edges aren't moving right, up and they're getting early ball. So the Dolphins just playing it really smartly at the moment.
0: Well, the longer they look at this, the more and more I think they're going to maybe potentially award it, because Todd Smith has said it's a try. So they need this. I thought there was a knock-on because it hit his chest. I thought that was... that.
1: But is
0: hang
1: it?
0: On. Okay,
3: and
0: thank God.
3: Did you see where it comes off on Ray Stone?
1: Yeah, it's a knock-on.
0: So we called that from the beginning.
8: Well, I didn't, but that doesn't...
0: Right. So talk us through it.
1: Well, there's nothing to talk through. Tedesco does a great job to get there. It comes forward off his hands, and then it comes off the bicep there.
3: Into Ray Stone. We're now looking at the left bicep of Ray Stone.
1: Yeah, and it touches the bicep, and that's why it goes forward at a rate of knocks.
3: Look at the left bicep here, which is the furthest part forward of the body. You see the ball touches Ray Stone's bicep here.
2: Touches his breast.
1: Yeah,
3: and now deflects into the chest for a knock-on. The original breach is from James Tedesco.
1: Wow, what an anticlimax.
2: I mean,
1: honestly, talk about, you know, squeezing the lemon.
0: Yeah, big time.
2: That was a bit, that was a bit fun.
0: So they'll take this try off them. So it's going to be a scrum Dolphin feed, no penalty.
1: And I don't want to go into it too deeply here. We'll chat about half-time, Dobbo, but this is where the Roosters, with their style that they play, you know, with it's all good with the walkers and the impromptu nature in which they play, but when they're under pressure, that style of play
0: doesn't work. Yeah, I agree. Well, they're 10 metres out, the Dolphins, as Fini Fuiaki gets the legs pumping, and he brings the ball to 8 metres out. They'll go back to the left, the Dolphins. Donahue underneath the fragile Francis Molo.
2: Once again, not looking that fragile.
0: No, I know. He takes the ball to 3 metres out as well. Marshall King into dummy half, and he heads to the right. Now it goes to the junkyard dog in Kurt Donahue, who just takes a set for himself. 3 tackles gone. 10-0. 10-6 it is. Dolphins are over the Roosters. Here goes Katoa underneath the Bostock. Bostock comes back towards the centre. and he's brought down. Going nowhere at the moment, the Dolphins. They need to spark it. Now they go. Molo. Molo just off the back fence, and he's brought down 3 metres.
1: Great tackle, Butcher.
0: So now they'll go to that left. Katoa shapes. They've got numbers. Yeah, they've got numbers here. Selwyn, he gets a double. Did he get a foot into touch? He looks happy. They're going to point to the spot and have a look at it. But the Dolphins, once again, have got another one. 14-6. They're going to have a look at it. Kick the calm on the Beacon Drake.
1: Oh, well, they're just mesmerising him now on that left-hand side. We just spoke about it. They can't drop back early for the kick. Well, they can't come up hard because they've been kicked in behind now a couple of times. So they've got to wait back. And that's just giving the outside.
0: Try.
1: The outside in right. There of the Dolphins. So much time and space. You can see Cherry Evans, he gets caught in the seat. Toya doesn't know what to do. He has to hold. That just allows his man to get on the outside, which is Katoa with the dummy. And then that just... Nawanganituwase has to just hold his width. But he can't turn quick enough to get Cobbo.
8: Here's
1: and
8: the
1: Cobbo uses the fend again.
8: Here's the formula, boys. Just tie him up a little bit in the middle. Give Cobbo an inch, and he will put it over the try line. That's what it's proven to be.
0: 60% on the Pertec kick predictor. They're going to give this try. It was an absolute beauty. And Selwyn Cobbo has a double tonight. 14 points to 6.
8: Has to be said, boys, the Dolphins actually look like a semi-final bound team. They really are. They really have up the ante in this back half, this first half. And to go in at 14-6, potentially 16-6, wow.
0: So, 62% for Jermaine Asako. Nearly identical, same spot as last time.
8: I don't feel he had the confidence from that first kick, Dobbo.
1: I think he'll correct his error.
8: He could do. I'm hoping so.
0: No, he hasn't. He's missed that one as well. But he curled it round. He'll be right the next time. So 14-6, Dolphins over the Sydney Roosters. It's Triple M Rocks of Footy.
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4: 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The Dolphins just completely on top. And I want to give a huge shout-out to Ray Stone, who, as you said, guys, he doesn't smile. But how's this for a retirement plan? He's going to pursue MMA in his retirement.
0: You're kidding. That's his plan. Well, he looks like...
1: Has he given himself a name yet, Charlie? Can it be rampaging, Ray
0: Stone? He looks like a cage fighter. So it fits. He looks
4: Stone
0: like...
4: Stone Cold, maybe?
0: Oh, okay.
1: Stone Cold? I think that's Bacon.
8: The Adjudicator.
4: Oh, okay.
0: The Adjudicator.
8: The Adjudicator.
0: I like that. I won't be taking him on anyway. there's no need for that. And we know, Webby, you can't fight as well.
8: But... Oh, we had to bring that up, didn't we?
0: Now we come out the back. Well, there's a penalty, all right. They had numbers again, so they are peeling them on the left at the moment, aren't they, Gerds? They are absolutely destroying them on the left-hand side, which has been all year the Dolphins' way.
1: Yeah, well, that's the Daily Cherry Evans side, and sometimes when they lose confidence on that edge in each other, you know, they start trying to solve situations on their own, and that's what's happening here. They don't know whether Cherry Evans is going to go up quick now or slow down, and then you've got Toya coming in front of Cherry Evans. You've got...
8: Wanganituwase,
1: he's staying out there, so that whole defensive system they have on that right edge has been pulled apart because they kicked early, now they're passing, and now they're getting in behind. It's a real issue.
0: Out the back they go, and underneath to Kuli Kepu Finifuiaki, who makes a bustling run, gets his front. Now they come back to that left. This is where they're dangerous. It goes to Katoa, underneath to Herbie. Herbie just lines up, bang, takes the ball to 8 metres out. 2 minutes left as they go to the right. Here's Francis Molo. Look at him go. Almost there. So Francis will play the ball. Now he goes to that left-hand side. Grab a kick, numbers. No one underneath the Wase cleans up. Goal line drop out. That's good football from the Dolphins. 14 points to 6. They lead the Sydney Roosters. 2 minutes 20 left in the first half as Triple M rocks the footy.
1: Yeah, these two halves from the Dolphins, you know, take nothing away from the guys in the middle and the way that they've just changed the momentum and controlled the ruck. But the decisions these halves are making in this back end of this first half, It's been faultless. Their touch has been exceptional.
2: That was a patient kick too. That wasn't, okay, we're not going to score every time we kick it in behind them. This one will just get the ball back and have another crack, which they're doing right now.
6: Well, just quickly, I've just had a text from the number one sideline on the Triple M team, Adam Jackson, who says Jermaine Azarko is carrying an ankle injury which might be affecting his goal kicking. That's what real sidelines do. That's, they go deeper than just...
2: You're not trying to concentrate on a career in television as well.
6: Yes, exactly right. Here goes Plath. Hey. Scores! Dolphins get another one. While we were waxing lyrical about Adam Jackson and a real sideline eye, Max Plath puts him even further ahead with a great try. 18-6, kick to come on the Beacon Trade scoreboard.
1: And it's that side again, and all the other big teams will be watching this right edge defensively of the Sydney Roosters, and this time it's the lead runner. They've gone out the back, they've gone through with kicks, and this time Nikorima goes deep into the line and gives it to Plath, who actually gets on the outside of Wong there. Cherry Evans has swapped with Wong. He's been caught on the inside, and then Wong now gets all confused with Toya, and unfortunately, Rob Toya is just not strong enough. It's a great line by Plath, but we're actually waxing lyrical about the decision-making of these Dolphins halves, and that's another cracking decision there, Webby, from young Nikorima on this left edge. It's a beautiful ball.
2: Great decision by Nikorima, but also wonderful line, as you alluded to, by Maxi Plath, who has been such an asset to this team. He's one of those players, much like his father was, one of those players who just doesn't let you down.
6: No.
2: But Maxi's got an innate ability as well. He finds those little holes. He's been punching holes in teams all year, and the Dolphins have felt the effect of that.
6: Oh, they're completely confused at the moment. 62%, Jermaine Azarko with an ankle injury we've just had reports of. Coming in now. Comes in. Oh, he's got the radar on right now. So he's back.
2: Maybe the ankle's okay.
6: Half time. And what a half of football from the Dolphins. Dolphins 20, Sydney Roosters 6. The Roosters scored the first try, but since then it's been all the Dolphins. We're going to come back, unpack the first half as Triple M rocks the footy.
9: 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Thanks to the Mitsubishi Triton Raider. 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
6: Oh, welcome back. Halftime here at Allianz Stadium. It's the Dolphins 20, the Roosters 6. Halftime with Ryan Girdler, Shane Webke, Ben Dobbin and Charlie White on the sideline. An impressive performance from the Dolphins in the first half of football. They have won all three games in Sydney so far this year and they're on track to win their fourth being played out of Sydney in 2026. Girds and Webby, a really impressive performance. A slow start as usual, not as slow as normal by Dolphin standards, but once they got into the groove, there was no stopping them.
2: Absolutely, and I think the second half augurs is very, very important because I feel like if the Dolphins can go on this, the confidence that they will get as we approach the finals will be astounding. But they do have here's a bit of ancient history for you, but in the premierships that I was lucky enough to be involved with the Broncos, what we had was good forward packs, but we had wingers who could play like front rowers.
6: Yeah.
2: And I think Selwyn Cobbo is absolutely crucial to their success. And that left-hand side, particularly with Herbie down there as well, is Herbie on the left-hand side? See, I got that right.
6: Yeah.
2: I knew I was capable of
1: even
2: something.
1: Blind chickens find corn.
2: Yeah. Well, that's right. Exactly. Oh, geez, anyway. But no, I think we've actually seen a bit of steel in the Dolphins, which I was hoping was there but wasn't quite sure. But we will find out more in the second half, Gertz.
1: Yeah, look, it started off with the Roosters coming out and doing what they do best, you know, playing unstructured football and finding a way just to really put the Dolphins on notice with their energy, with their aggression through the middle. And the Dolphins, we spoke about it, they weren't going that well early, but they were holding on. They were finding ways just to scramble and repel the Roosters. And even though they were getting dominated for the first 20 minutes, they're only 6-0 down. And it's like, well, you know, and as you go into the finals, and it's a lot about this is you're then prepping for their first finals campaign, you need to sometimes be able to just, you know, stop the bleeding when you don't have...
2: Well, so that's what I was going to ask you, Gertz. Have they taught themselves not to panic? Do you know what I mean? They had these bad starts and they haven't panicked and they worked their way back in. Had they taught themselves the art of that?
1: Well, let me ask you this, Webby. You know, have the Roosters taught themselves that? Because I was just talking about the unstructured way the Roosters go about their business, which is great when it gets you into a lead or when it's an erratic game. But when you've got that lead and when you've got that momentum, do you need to fall back into some sort of structure where you're kicking long? You know, you're not going for those, you know, those big plays all the time. Because what the Roosters did when they had all that momentum, they kept on looking to try and score more points all the time. They weren't looking to just go in goal. They weren't looking
2: with
1: to get their sets. They were
2: build,
1: looking to offload. Yeah. They were looking to take advantage of every opportunity that was created. And in the end, that's what bit them on the bum.
2: Well, it's the opposite, I suppose, of the Dolphins having a bad start, right? And then considering whether, you know, how they deal with that. So the Roosters is the opposite. They have the great start, but then don't know how to be patient with that. So both of them have probably got the similar sort of issue. But I tell you what, it's a long way back for the Roosters where they are right now.
6: 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We're going to take a break. Second half, not far away. It's all one-way traffic at the moment. Dolphins 20, Roosters 6. Halftime. That's Triple M Rocks the Footy.
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5: Jerry Evans, Tedesco, Toya. Beat one, Toya beat two and scores.
6: Webby, that is a clinical start by a red hot Roosters.
2: And I think the Dolphins are starting to get an insight into the intensity that it takes to win at finals level.
5: Last tackle, Isaiah Katoa just goes high. The chase is better. Picked up by Herbie Farnworth.
6: He always finds a way to make a difference in the contest, and this is exactly what's happened there.
2: They sort of start this rough sort of gear, and then away they go. But there's a long way to go on this, obviously.
5: Katoa to Nikorima. Nikorima goes to Selwyn. One-on-one. Oh, Selwyn! Take a bow! He just brushed off Toya like he was playing in the under-8s, and Selwyn goes in from a set play.
6: Katoa shapes. They've got numbers. They've got numbers here. Selwyn, he gets a double. Did he get a foot into touch? He looks happy. They're going to point to the spot. Here goes Plath. Scores! Dolphins get another one. Max Plath puts them even further ahead with a great try. Comes in. Oh, he's got the radar on right now. So, in fact, half time, and what a half of football from the Dolphins. Dolphins 20, Sydney Roosters 6.
20: Triple M Ross Footy.
6: Welcome back, second half of football, and it is the Dolphins 20, the Roosters 6.
1: You know, I've had many debates with your mate Maroon.
6: Yes.
1: About the live ladder. He doesn't understand the live ladder. He thinks the live ladder starts on Thursday and then ends on Sunday.
6: It's only when the games are being played.
1: Oh, tell me about it, right? So we've had this ongoing battle for 10 years. But something interesting and why I bring it up is because on the live ladder currently,
6: yes,
1: the Dolphins have actually just skipped over the Roosters into third position.
6: Which is brilliant.
1: And so, as we spoke about at the start of this game, like so much on the line tonight. But, you know, the Roosters,
6: who
1: were high flying.
6: Do you want to be third? Because you've got to go to, you probably might have to go to New Zealand for week one.
1: Yeah, you just want to finish as high up as you can with as much momentum.
2: Yeah, no.
1: You don't want to overcomplicate.
2: Be going with the wet sail. Wherever you got to go, that's where you got to go.
6: Right. I just can't believe what we witnessed here in this first half of football. Shane Webke, Ryan Girdler, Ben Dobbin and the great Channel 7 Charlie White on the sideline. It's Dolphins 20, Roosters 6, halftime. Can they come back, Webby?
2: Oh, definitely. We're talking about the Roosters here.
6: Yeah.
2: Definitely. And I think the worst mistake the Dolphins can make is any sort of complacency at the start of this half. Any sort of complacency. The Roosters will sniff it and they will come back. I feel like Christian Wolf is smart enough and there's a host of players in the Dolphins who are smart enough to understand that.
6: Do you want to change your tip, Ryan Girdler?
1: What was my tip?
6: You were tipping the Roosters.
1: Yeah, I'll change. I'll jump on the Dolphins.
2: Beautiful. I like that.
1: Yeah. Go the Dolphins. Yeah, go I can't believe I tipped the Roosters. Anyway.
2: But we all have the bad.
1: I'm on the Dolphins.
2: That is fine. Of course you are.
1: Dolphins. Yeah. Sorry, Dolphins fans, if the Roosters come from nowhere and beat them now. And
6: well, they're back out.
2: And you're back again.
1: Contributed to that.
2: Yeah, that's good.
6: Okay, so we'll get some halftime report very shortly off Charlie White.
2: It'll be extensive.
6: It'll be extensive. It won't be the same as the great Adam Jackson. So when we talk sidelines up in Queensland...
1: Not getting involved in discussion, Gobbo. I know you're looking at me and you want me to give some sort of rating.
6: We'd have Adam Jackson one. Elliot Lovejoy when he's available.
2: Close second.
6: Charlie third. Would that be fair? Brett Reed fourth.
2: Like, I'm considering Charlie more in the light of a television presenter these days than I am a sideline commentator. I look, maybe I'm wrong about that. I don't.
6: Yeah, I think you are. Anyway, Jacko's our man, though, long term. Here we go, back into the second half. Triple M rocking the footy for Remont Water and Maccas. Dolphins 20, Roosters 6. As Plath coming out of yardage, just...
2: A grafting little run.
6: Yeah, it is. Makes 6 metres, but takes three with them. They go to that right-hand side. The MMA fighter in waiting. The Undertaker.
2: The Adjudicator.
6: The Adjudicator, Ray Stone. Here's a Junkyard Dog in Kurt Donoghue. A Newcastle product who has been very good. He'll play the ball, and now he'll come back towards Amasai Tabuai-Fido. The hammer just does a nice job on the halfway line. Last tackle, Isaiah Katoa will go high and it'll go target Martin Awanganikawase. They've really, Billy.
2: Solid first set.
6: Yeah. They've kept the ball away from Marky Mark, which has been good and a smart play because we just know the kind of trouble that he can cause if he does get some go on.
2: He has been quiet by his standards, not him.
6: There he is. Looking for work and there he comes in for some now. Trying to get his arms free. Rugby bound. We might go to the sideline while the Roosters are getting through their first set. Get the message out of the shed. Channel 7 Charlie on the sideline.
0: Yeah, Dobbo, it was all about field possession for both teams. So Wolfie was really happy with how the Dolphins got back into it at the end of the first half and really started to get some momentum going. The first 10 minutes here is very important. And on the Roosters, it was really simple. Even up possession, we'll even up the field position, we'll even up this contest.
6: Well, that might be good for Trent being the mathematician, but I don't necessarily. You've got to make your tackles, and you've also got to run a little bit harder through the middle. That's pretty much it, isn't it, Webby? Make your tackles and run.
2: I think so. More about making those tackles.
1: They've just got to be more clinical with the back end of their sets, and that the Roosters now. They've got to fall back into like a plan B and just be ready to go set for set and get into the arm wrestle or the cycle with the Dolphins, who just did that better in the first half.
6: Here's Jack Bostock with the ball. Marshall King now to Francis Molo. Anything but fragile. And now, quick play the ball. As they come there, here's Herbie Farmworth. Caught one across the pecker. Claiming that he got one across. He's going to lay down.
2: Come on, Herbie.
6: That's what Herbie does.
2: That's not a Herbie thing, surely.
6: Yeah. They don't like him. Isaiah Katoa goes high on the last. The ball goes through. Bostock comes up. Took the ball. Great tack. Take in the end by Billy Smith. That was a great take in the end. So now the Roosters coming up the line and the Dolphins line up from a defensive set. Look at this wall of red that keeps on coming forward. Tedesco into dummy half. Fights Martin along underneath the last eight. It doesn't matter what he does, he makes yardage. So just having a look at the replay there.
1: It's a really interesting part of the game, isn't it, for the Dolphins when they take off Flegler and Gilbert and they put on those smaller, more mobile guys. Really impacts their line speed when Stone and Donahue come on and they lead that. And that's kind of their strategy, and it's worked really well again here tonight, especially early on the first couple of sets in this second half. Their kick chase has been great, but the energy on the first two tackles, getting out on the outside backs, so the speed.

0: Cooper. Dolphins leading 20 points to 6. Foregone second half. Triple M rocking the footy for Remont Water and Maccas on the Mitsubishi Triton scoreboard. It's Farmworth. Just does a bustling run. Got the offload to the Hammer, who's loitering around the ruck. Hammer just takes a settler, and he's brought down on the fourth, just short of that halfway. He'll get up, play the ball. Now he'll go on that short side. Nikarima to Farmworth. Read well in the end by Toya. Did a nice job defensively on Herbie. So they go on the last. It goes across to Isaiah Katoa on the right side, and he put a huge kick up. Marky Mark takes the ball, runs in. Oh, Plath. Plath just drives him back. What a great tackle from Max Plath. He had a bit of assistance, but that's a Mac McDelivery well-played moment. Mac Delivery well-played. Well done, Max Plath. Just absolutely handling it with ease at the moment.
1: Then Donoghue, then Stone.
0: Yeah.
1: Just leading that line speed up and making sure the Roosters really struggle getting out of their own end.
0: So now they come back to the middle. Tedesco comes out the back to Lenu. Lenu put the bumper bars up, got rid of Farmworth. Now it goes backwards through the middle, comes across to Walker. Walker got away from one, he got away from two. Walker looking for a runner, offloads the ball to Watson. Watson goes back to Hugo Savala. They've got numbers on this left-hand side. Now it goes back to Vecchetti. He got the offload, comes back towards the middle. Savala, brought down 10 metres out. Nice play for the Chook. Here they go, last tackle. Walker in the dummy half. It goes to Tedesco. He can't kick. Yes, he can. Crossfield kick. Poor. Goes back up. Nwanga Nikawase got the offload. Back to Toya. Toya goes one. Toya goes twice. Tackle without the ball. It'll go dead. They can't penalise. Hang on. They're going to have a look at this. Well, I don't think there's a penalty try in it.
1: Yeah, there's definitely.
0: But he was tackled after he kicked the ball.
2: I think it'll be a penalty, but not a penalty try.
1: He was never going
2: to. No.
1: He was never going to get the football. The kick was too heavy from the get-go, but the Dolphins player didn't know that and then took Toya out regardless. Yeah, I think it's either Nikarima. Toya gets the football, puts a nice bit of footwork on Nikarima. You know, struggles free of that tackle. Then Herbie.
0: Well, he had it.
3: Oh, no.
4: Already engaging a tackle.
1: Yes, already engaging. So then, and then the kick's way too big regardless. And Herbie doesn't know at that point that he's kicked
4: he's
1: the football.
4: To finish that tackle.
1: So that's play on, and that'll be a 20-metre restart and a 7-tackle set.
0: Well, they got away with that one. Sideline, Bob Jane Teamart. Quickly. Charlie White, you got an update.
5: Yeah, Dobbo. DCE was down there for a while with the trainer, but he stood up now. He's given the big thumbs up. He was just winded, boys. It's good to continue.
1: What are they looking for here, Dobbo? Can you tell me? Like, we know that has the
0: if
1: ball.
0: If there's a touch from Selwyn.
4: There's no touch from the Dolphins. Okay. And the ball goes touch and goal. We have a decision.
0: So, no try. Seven tackle set, so they got away with that. Gerd's right decision.
1: Yeah, oh, absolutely. But a bit of a warning shot there for the Dolphins, who just got a little bit, you know, ill-disciplined there. And the Roosters, a nice shift out to that left side. Fichetti's given them all sorts of issues on that side, and he's got the hot hand for the Roosters at the moment. He was able to find a bit of support. And then, yeah, a bit of a clunky kick in the end by Tedesco. But when Nwanga Nitawase gets it on the end of a kick, as always, alarm bells going off. But the Dolphins did well. They scrambled and they got the result.
0: Three tackles into the set. The Dolphins leading 20 points to 6 on the Mitsubishi Triton scoreboard as now they dig into the line on that right-hand side. It goes across now. Bostock trying to get out and away from Hugo Savala, but he's brought down just short of that 30-metre line. Back towards the middle. Here's Cooley Kepu Finifuiaki. The Dolphins edge forward. Back rower. Sorry, Webby, that's better.
2: Yeah, thank you.
0: Yeah, last tackle as Katoa goes high. This one goes really high. Oh, taken by Bostock, but it'll be a changeover. Just couldn't get the ball away quick enough. Went to the ground. It was called.
4: What are you charming? Tuck on the
0: end
4: there. Okay.
0: Oh, hang on.
1: That's smart. He's ahead of his years, isn't he, Katoa? It's a big moment in the game.
4: On-field ruling is the tackle's complete. What the Dolphins are challenging is though he was tackled in the air.
1: Yeah, okay, so the tackle was definitely complete. Bostock does a great job. He just gets above the Roosters outside backs here and takes the football cleanly. But he believes that Tedesco, or Katoa believes that Tedesco and Smith, after Bostock catches the football, start the action of a tackle, which is exactly
3: changed to affecting a tackle. He stopped from.
1: What happens, and that is a really smart play by the little number.

0: 7 there, Webby.
1: Which is unusual for number 7.
2: The challenge will be successful.
3: It's going to be a penalty now, so they've made another big mistake. The Roosters, they are rattled at the moment, Webby, aren't they? They're really... It's an undisciplined football team at the moment.
1: On the back of that last set where they nearly got that try, I felt like the Dolphins actually scrambled pretty well, but they marched upfield from that 22 tap. They marched upfield three quarters of the way there, and then have got this good result at the back end. Now they need to convert it to points.
3: Here comes the Dolphins. Nat Butcher off, Egan Butcher on. We've just had our sideline expert, sideline eye, inform us. Now they'll go back to that left-hand side. Cartella goes to Molo, Francis Molo. He just gets the legs pumping, takes it to 8 metres out. Middle of the field. Now they'll go back to the right. They've got numbers there. Cartella digs into the line. They've got numbers at an overlap. Bostock, one-on-one, well read and well tackled in the end by Savala along with Sam Walker. Now they come back to the left-hand side. They're 10 metres out. Cartella dumps one back underneath to the Junkyard Dog, and he's brought down Kurt Donoghue. 5 metres out. Four tackles into the set. Now it goes to Marshall King, and he scores. Well, Jeremy Marshall King, you want to talk about the old dummy shake and fake. Well, he did it easy, and they go out the 24 points to 6, kick the calm on the Mitsubishi Triton scoreboard.
4: And that's just the middle guys losing faith in their edges there. They set that up beautifully. It wasn't a quick play, the ball, and I think it was James Tedesco filling in at that first off-the-ruck defender after they just set a lovely line. And this is the patience that they're playing with at the moment. Kautoa to the left, the hammer out there to the right, and it's James Tedesco jumps in the line. They just can't get out there. It's Connor Watson that just goes to sleep and starts ball watching. And Marshall King has been defensively, brilliant tonight with his line speed and his aggression and his physicality. But on this occasion, it's smarts from dummy half. He just sees Tedesco, takes his eye off him and looks to the ball carrier, sees that there's just enough space between Tedesco and Connor Watson to maybe sneak through. He's only got to get through 2 metres. And throws the dummy, puts the head down, Webby, and gets it done.
1: But Gertz, Tedesco broke the golden rule of sliding defence. You do not go until you know the bloke that you're on isn't coming. And he broke the rule, and he's a back. He's a fullback, so they're not used to tackling. Certainly not on the line. And so we saw what we saw.
3: 100% on the Pertec kick predictor. Here comes Azarko. Oh, he threw that over. That's a beautiful kick. We got 30 to play, Dolphins 26, Roosters 6, and can anybody believe this? Sideline, Bob Jane, Timar, Charlie White.
5: Yeah, Dobbo, Selwyn Cobbo just there was getting his left ankle strapped, but he's good to continue in the game. And what a try for Jerry Marshall King. We know the importance of the hammer, we know the importance of Katoa, but Jerry Marshall King is so important to this Dolphins team. He's played in 17 games this year. They're 15 wins, 2 losses. It's incredible. Yeah. He's so important to this team, and what a try there.
3: Good stat, Charlie White. Good stat.
4: You know, it all goes back to that moment with young Kartoa to challenging.
3: Yeah.
4: Challenging the Bostock.
3: Tackle in the air.
4: Yeah. It was a big play, big moment in this game.
1: Huge, because that was it. Then the points that have come from that are cheap. Like an easy dummy half try and then easy conversion. Bang. Now we're at 26-6. Ruth.
3: I'm not going to say it's all over, but we're getting that way. They score again, but this has been such an impressive performance from the Dolphins on the road. As Fini Fuiaki takes and makes it around that 5 metres up towards the 40. They'll go to that left, the Junkyard Dog. Now Nick Arima to Farmworth. Farmworth got the arms free. He got away from one, got away from two, got the offload back to Nick Arima. They change direction back to the right. Kartoa looking for a runner, goes to Cooley Kemp and Fini Fuiaki. They're on the halfway, trying to get their arms free. Robson couldn't get there, and he's brought down. Last tackle, Kartoa will kick. So measured, this young halfback. And taken nicely by Smith, who shovels one onto Tedesco. Now they come back.
1: Great kick shot.
3: Great shot. And let's see if Teddy can milk it. That's what he's going to try and do. They get the penalty and he gets back to his feet. I hate that.
1: That was
3: bad. I hate this part of the game.
1: That was bad.
3: So, a little bit of language going on there. So, you don't want to take on the MMA fighter. That's Ray Stone.
1: He is proper angry, isn't he?
3: He doesn't smile at Christmas, I'm telling you.
4: Oh, yeah, it was
3: Donoghue who got him.
4: Donoghue, and that might be a bit of a concern too. Like, I don't like seeing these things either. But Tedesco's face hits Donoghue fair in the shoulder there.
3: Donoghue's on report.
1: Well, how's he? He's got his eyes shut with his head in the other direction. How'd he get in trouble for that?
0: That's a worry, in fact.
4: Maybe Ray because Stone. He had his eyes shut and his head in the other direction.
0: Well, he's
4: possibly
0: upset Ray Stone.
1: Which is not a good move, apparently. No.
0: They're upset, all right. Anyway, 26 points to 6, 28 minutes left here. So now Cherry Evans will come out the back. It goes to Walker. Walker goes to Savala. Back to Billy Smith. Billy Smith comes back through the middle, and he's met by a wall. Ray Stone and...
1: What a tackle. That was a beautiful tackle by Ray Stone.
0: He's stirred up Ray Stone. Now, here goes Connor Watson.
1: Look at him. He's hunting. He's hunting tackles there.
0: Walker.
1: Oh,
0: well, he's down,
1: good.
0: And that's not good. We've got some drama at the moment. Sam Walker with an ankle injury. Clutching, trying to get down. We'll keep you updated. We'll get to Charlie in a minute. We'll stay with the play. Now it goes to Robson. Robson on the third tackle was brought down. They're 20 metres out. They need to score quickly, the Roosters. Back to the right-hand side. Savala comes out to Cherry Evans. Ah, oh, Tedesco. It's a poor, poor hand read. He's had an ugly night, but he's just coming back after being out for a couple of weeks. As now, the Roosters. Let's see what they can do. Play the ball, come to the right. Now it goes across. A high kick. Selwyn took it beautifully. Geez, he's been good tonight, Selwyn. Sideline, Charlie White, what can you tell us with Sam Walker, mate?
5: Boys, this is just awful news for the Roosters. Sam Walker still down with the trainer. The trainer's trying to get the bench's attention. He's going to be done for the game, and it looks to be a lower leg injury. We'll keep you posted to get more.
0: So they've stopped play now. Thank you, Chicka. And obviously you'll get update, but Sam Walker...
4: And we've just got some pretty clear footage of the trainer on there with him. It's kind of like, are they going to call that a hip drop?
0: No.
1: No, he lets him go.
4: Yep. Okay, he doesn't go on with it.
1: No.
4: But it looks like...
1: He's letting him go.
4: It doesn't look like syndesmosis, which
0: that
4: is the
0: like
4: high
0: Achilles.
4: Ankle sprain. It looks like... Right on the ankle joint itself,
1: Dr. Girdler's back in the room, boys.
4: To the bottom of the foot, just for those people listening in the car.
1: Who value a significant medical opinion.
4: Yeah, without the detail, of course.
1: Oh, jeez. That's interesting, yeah.
4: But it's not like your typical
0: syndesmosis. He's done. He's coming. So Walker is
1: he's
0: done.
1: He's like saying that, boys.
0: Sideline, Charlie White, Bob Jane T-Marts, what can you tell us, mate?
5: Yeah, Dobbo, so Tommy Talau is going to come into the game, so Savala will push into the halves, Tommy Talau will go in at left centre.
0: Nice, thank you, mate, and you'll get us an update what they think it is.
5: Exactly.
0: Look, he
5: right.
0: is walking unassisted.
1: Yeah,
0: I'm
1: saying high ankle sprain, that's what it looks like.
4: No,
1: low. They hurt enormously, and then you can walk.
4: Yeah.
1: Well, I've heard that.
0: Not good news, though, Sam Walker leaving field. Tommy Talau wearing the 19 comes in. Probably wasn't earmarked to play, but that's why you've got this six-man bench these days with a couple of extra you carry a bit for these kind of moments. Saval is a half, and he's the long-term up there. And so
1: he doesn't look real good.
0: He knows. Anyway, Charlie will no doubt keep an update for us. So 27 minutes left in this one, 26 points to 6. And let's see what the Dolphins can do. Last tackle, just short of that 30, as Isaiah Katoa just plows one high, taken nicely in the end, and here's Tommy Talau, and he comes back into it, and he's brought down. So, welcome to the field. There's now the Wangani Tawase comes in for some work.
1: He's just lacked some of the punch he usually has, you know.
0: Just hasn't had the opportunities, I don't
1: and
0: think.
1: And you're right.
0: So the Dolphins doing everything defensively right at the moment. As now, just short of the halfway, the Roosters. Robson to Lenu. Lenu got away from Plath. He ran at Nikarima, makes 10 metres and takes the ball to 39 metres out. He'll play the ball. They'll come back to that left-hand side. Now it goes across to Cherry Evans. Savala to Desco. Now it goes to Tommy Talau on the back of Billy Smith playing in the centres. Now they'll get up, play the ball. Back to that right-hand side. This is better play. As now, on the last, Cherry Evans. He goes high. Now, Wangani Tawase gets the ball, and Selwyn Cobbo saves the day, Ryan Girdler. Once again, it's Selwyn.
4: Yeah, it's good to see him kicking out to Nawanga
3: Niituase,
4: isn't it? Sorry. It's great to see him use that option. Webby just spoke about, you know, he hasn't been that engaged in the contest so far, but this is where he excels, and it's a great kick there from Cherry Evan, who now is going to take over, obviously, you know, controlling the back end of their sets. And he's going to find Marky Mark out there, and I think if he continues to do that, they're going to find some points, but Cobbo all the same.
1: The Dolphins are coming out of trouble, Will.
3: Here goes Flegler. He's back on the field, and he takes the ball to the halfway. Five tackles gone. Good set. Now, they've got all the momentum. They go high. This is a huge kick. Tommy Talau takes it nicely. Comes back into this wall, and they ragdoll him down. The Dolphins sideline, Bob Jane T-Mart. What do we got for Charlie?
5: Yeah, Dobbo, it's an ankle injury for Sam Walker. So if it's syndesmosis, obviously depends on the grade, but it's normally 6 to 8 weeks. So that would rule him out for the season.
3: Well, that was a forward pass to Tedesco. And they don't seem to be worrying too much about that. Robson to Egan Butcher. And he's wrestled to the ground. Now it goes back. Robson darts from dummy half. And he's brought down on that halfway. He'll get up. He'll play the ball. He'll go to that right-hand side. It comes across now nicely. And this one goes high. Selwyn took it beautifully. Comes back and tried to run over the top of Rob Toya. But Siwa Wong was there as well to help him out. As now Herbie Farmworth comes in for some work. 24 minutes to play. Dolphins 26. Roosters 6 on the Triple M Mitsubishi Triton scoreboard. As Nikarima goes to the hammer. Then to Jermaine Azarko. They're just playing patient football, boys, aren't they? They're not doing anything wrong. Just getting through their sets. Not trying to overplay their hand. It's a very mature football team at this moment.
1: And that is, you said it right, but the key to this now is to close this game out in a patient manner. Because that's what finals footy will be about for them.
3: So Farmworth shifts the ball, and it goes to Nikarima. Then it goes to Gartoa. Loose pass, picked up. We've just been talking about.
1: And that's not how it looks,
3: no.
1: By the way.
3: Just when we say they're being mature, they toss up that garbage. Anyway, Gartoa gets us away. High kick, long.
1: Is he kicked the ball? Am I saying something else? But has he kicked the ball to the same bloke at the same time for about the last 5 sets?
3: Yes.
1: Try something different, mate. Wow.
3: 23 minutes left in this one. As Noonga Niituase.
1: Because I had a very good kicking game, by the way.
3: No question about that. So now the ball comes across. That's a 6 again. So Collins goes forward.
4: Ball's
3: runs into Gilbert. We don't know. Ruck infringement. They'll play the ball short of the 40 metres. They'll go to the left-hand side. Tedesco now to Nafahu White, who's back out there. Big Nafahu rolls forward. And he's now to that 29-metre mark. They'll come back to the right-hand side. It digs into the line. It goes across to Lindsay Collins. And he's brought down in a good tackle as well. Lindsay Collins had a nice start to this game. Robson changes direction. Now it goes to Cherry Evans. Grubber kick, numbers, picked up, batter back. Well done. Hammer cleans up. Toya was coming flying through. Goal line dropout. 26 points to 6. 22 minutes left on the Mitsubishi Triton scoreboard. Ryan Girdler.
4: Yeah, you know, the Roosters doing a really good job. Now Sam Walker's obviously gone off, and Daly Cherry Evans stepped into that familiar role where he's just, you know, making sure the back end of their sets are completed. And, you know, not going for the big play, not going for the chip over the tops, just starting to build some pressure. And if they continue to build some pressure, it's going to be really interesting to see how the Dolphins respond. If the Roosters can score a try and get a little bit of momentum, they're certainly not out of this contest.
3: Well, Noonga Niituase off a short dropout, which we all hate here in this Triple M commentary team. Noonga Niituase regathers, and here's Nafahu White. Tried to run over Flegler, but they just ragdolled him and brought him to the ground. He'll get up, play the ball. 6 again. Now they go to the left. Flegler giving away that. Egan Butcher runs into the hammer. They put him on his back and go from there. So, now they go to the left. Out the back. Better chatter. Now it comes back. It goes across now. This time Tommy Talau. They get another 6 again.
4: What was that for?
1: Offside.
3: Billy Smith from dummy half. Smith goes all the way forward. And they'll play the ball 1 metre out. The Roosters. And then they give a penalty.
1: Oh, hang on.
3: There was no need for that.
2: Need
3: no.
2: To clean it up. We've had 6 again now penalty. Clean it up, Isaiah.
3: So
1: I'm not sure there was much in this.
3: They're going to tap and go.
1: Anyway.
3: Egan Butcher to Lindsay Collins. And now they'll play the ball 5 metres out. They'll work to this right. Nafahu White, flat pass, goes across to Siwa Wong, and he's 2 metres away. He'll play the ball. Now they go to the left. Comes out the back. Flick pass, poor pass, but it was picked up. Great hands by Billy Smith. Got the offload to Tommy Talau.
0: Hang on, there's a little push and shove here.
3: Well, Gilbert's got it in him.
4: He's fighting himself at the moment. Talau just wants to play the ball.
3: So they'll play the ball as Tedesco holds up. Oh, came out of the line, Kurt Donoghue. Then they changed direction, and now it's Billy Smith that's brought down 5 metres out. They've had a wealth of possession at the moment, the Roosters. Into the final quarter of this game, as they go to the right-hand side. It goes to Nafahu White, flip pass to Savala, now it goes to Toya. Toya comes back on his left, and then he's brought down. Great tackle, Cody Nicarima.
1: He's done well there.
3: And they give it another penalty. There could be a sin binning here, and it is. Yep. So Nicarima is gone, or is it Flegler? Flegler the culprit. Well, I don't know what Flegler did involved in that.
4: Well, I think he was involved in that penalty at the line where he feels like the ball was stolen. He got a warning, so I'm not sure whether it was just because he was involved in that, but it didn't look like enough there in that one incident, Webby, to warrant in this at this time of the game a sin binning, that's for sure.
3: Yeah, I can't get over it. I can't get over that at all.
1: Well, this will test them.
3: So this is a big opportunity now for the Roosters as Collins goes forward. They're down to 12 men with Flegler in the sin bin for the next 10 minutes as they go to the left-hand side. Savala took the ball to the line. Hey. Loose tackle, knock on. Now they got the ball. They made the mistake. It was a mistake from there. Hugo Savala got the offload. It was a knock on. And they give him a bit of verbal as well. Great defence, Dolphins.
1: The tenacity of the Dolphins' line speed. That's what caused the error.
4: Wow. Just a little bit of inexperience there too. Like, second play, you know, they've got the Dolphins down to 12 men, and it's just moved from sort of out in the centres there into the middle to play more of a ball-playing role. Probably just felt obligated to try and create something. But he had three guys around him. You know, the play was finished, and he tries to come up with a miracle offload and just handed the football back to the Dolphins and just let them completely off the hook after they'd found a little bit of momentum and got themselves kind of back into the game, and it's a costly error, that one.
3: Here's Selwyn. They're down to 12 men, the Dolphins, but they lead 26 points to 6. Can the Roosters get back in wide? They're down to 12 men. Or will this continue to be one-way traffic?
1: It'll be fun. He just doesn't know how to quit. Another back playing with a forward's heart, Robert.
3: Well, I wouldn't go that far. But I don't think he's a forward. I don't think he's a forward. But
1: anyway, that's fine.
3: I do like Herbie.
1: He can't pass her.
3: Well, we've seen that tonight. Anyway, here's Hammer with the ball. Now they go to the right-hand side. Isaiah Kartow.
1: Found him again.
3: Yeah, they have.
1: Beautiful.
3: Tommy Talau. It's a bit boring, isn't it?
1: He has hit that mark every time he's tried.
3: 17 minutes left. 26 points to 6. It's the Dolphins over the Roosters. As now, the Dolphins need to hold on here defensively as Tedesco goes up the middle of the field. They'll get up and play the ball. 40 on their own half as Nafahu White comes forward. Does it nicely. He'll play the ball on the halfway as they go across. Now it goes to Robson. Robson does a nice job with it as well. And he's brought down. So they'll play the ball quickly as they come to the right-hand side. Savala, a first receiver. Then it goes across. Cherry Evans with a flat pass across to Toya. Toya ducked under one from Nicarima, but he's brought down on the 20 on that left-hand side of the field. They're going to open up the left. Now it goes to Siwa Wong. Then it goes across. Savala played at. Ball picked up. Oh, no, he's made a mistake. It's a double knock on. Roosters are going to get this ball back. Fidi Uyaki making a mistake. It was a bludger of a kick, but he knocked the ball on.
4: Yeah, definitely willing to get in there and try some things, Savala. And Cherry Evans didn't want to kick it. You know,
2: cuts it.
4: He almost got that. Uiaki just, you know, so close.
2: He rolls over the ball and moves
1: challenging.
4: I think they're going to challenge it. The Dolphins obviously had that really effective challenge in the first half where they got points off the back.
1: I don't think they'll get this one, Gerds.
4: No, I don't think this is one of their better decisions. It's Fini Fuiaki sort of scrambling back for the football. He's got it in that moment, but then the pressure from Savala.
1: Does it ever go back the other way? I don't know.
2: The captain's challenge is unsuccessful.
4: That's a knock on.
1: There you go. Anyway, I was just trying to.
0: Yeah, I know. We're trying to create something, but it's unsuccessful. Roosters will get the ball back. And boy, isn't this an important 16 minutes in the complexity of this game? 26 points to 6. I don't think anybody saw this coming, but with Flegler in the sin bin.
1: Imagine what it does for the Dolphins if they do hold out.
0: Yeah, I know.
1: Wow.
0: Righto, they'll play the ball here now as they go to the right-hand side. Flat pass to Toya. Toya beat one, Toya beat two. Great tackle in the end by Tommy Gilbert. He played the ball quickly. Now they'll go back to that left-hand side underneath the Egan Butcher. Egan Butcher swarmed upon by Donoghue and Morgan Knowles. So they'll play the ball. They'll go to that left. Cherry Evans to Savala to Tedesco. He got away from one. There was a Shepherd there. You can put your hands up all you want for Keddie, but you need to get out of the road. 10 metres out. They'll get up and play the ball on that right. Now, Cherry Evans digs into the line. Savala, well done, Herbie Farmworth. Came out of the line and
1: needed
0: made the tackle.
1: Make that tackle.
0: Didn't he, White? Left-hand side is Robson now. The Fahu White overran his man. Now he comes back towards that right-hand side, and he tried to straighten it, got the offload to Robson. Robson ducks under one, couldn't get the arms free, brought down 1 metre out.
4: No scramble, boys.
0: Last tackle.
1: Magic scramble defence.
0: Now they go. Oh, Bostock.
4: Offside.
0: He was offside.
4: Offside.
0: He left early, and he also knocked on. It wasn't the play.
4: No.
0: It was not the play. They were rattled.
1: Not needed.
4: No, exactly right. Just had to, like, hold his line there. They handled everything. The Roosters done really well. Scrambled hard. They'd earned the right to get the football back there. And, yeah, the big right centre, he just got too excited, saw an opportunity, but left early and then dropped it anyway, boys.
0: Expert comments thanks to Seabus Super. 26 points to 6, 15 to play. As now Cherry Evans goes to Tedesco. Tedesco brought down 9 metres out. Dolphins holding on for grim life. They'll play the ball and go back to the left-hand side as now Cherry Evans comes out the back of Hugo Savala. He passes off his knees, goes to Tommy Talau. Talau comes back towards that right-hand side. Bumped off now, Jack Bostock just got absolutely bumped off. He'll get back up, play the ball. Now they'll go back to the right. Nafahu White coming forward and making a strong 10-metre run. He's brought down 5 metres out. They play the ball. Now they go to Hugo Savala. It goes to Cherry Evans. He gets away and evades the first tackler. Gets the offload to Savala. Savala through the middle. Flick pass back to Tedesco. Tedesco puts some footwork on. Trying to get the offload. He does to Hugo. Now it goes to Siwa Wong. One-on-one. Siwa Wong. He goes back and he's... into touch hammer, Max Platt. No, Max Platt, the fast was forward, and they have got the ball back, the Dolphins.
1: Holy.
0: Well, that was amazing defense from the Dolphins. Great work for the Dolphins.
1: You want to know who to thank for this? Look at Max Platt. Unbelievable tackle on a much bigger bloke. Puts him into touch, gets the Dolphins back the ball. They may well live out this 10-minute period with 12 men and not get a point on.
4: Oh, they're getting excited about their defence, aren't they?
1: They're pumping.
4: The Roosters are throwing everything at them. Lots of offloads, lots of second phase play, which is really hard to handle when you're down to 12 men. And they are working hard for each other and doing it in style. And that's a massive play by Maxi Plath. And didn't his teammates celebrate it with
1: him? Huge. That was huge.
0: Massive play as Jermaine Azarko gets to his feet. Here's Bostock as they're trying to rally their defence at the moment as now they come back. It comes across to Selwyn just puts their head down and goes forward. Now it comes back to the right hand side, comes underneath as the Junkyard Dog in Donoghue plays the ball just short of that 40 metre. Knowles just gets their head down.
1: Great set coming out of trouble. Great set.
0: Last tackle as they go to the right hand side as it goes high.
1: Oh, well, where'd he kick it? Oh, what a surprise.
0: Tommy Talau. Now it goes to Tedesco. Tedesco goes sideways. Tried to link up with Noonga Nikawase. They come there and they swarm on Noonga Nikawase.
1: They got their eye in, boys.
0: As now Robert Toya. Sideline for Bob Jane T-Mart.
4: Oh, Toya now goes down with an injury.
0: Well, this is not good. Just hang on, mate. Hang on for a minute. We won't go to the sidelines.
2: Hold his right.
0: This could be a hip drop for Tommy Gilbert as well, because just the way... So, Gilbert's passionate. We're just having a look here.
1: He's got him high-ish.
0: Well, it's Knowles, but I don't think it's...
1: I don't think there's anything in that.
0: No, I don't either.
4: Well, he goes to drop his weight, then catches himself. So there's a little bit of pressure early on the back of leg there of Toya there.
0: Oh, that's syndesmosis. That's a syndesmosis.
4: He just takes the weight off, doesn't go through with it. But has the damage been done, boys, there, with the first little bit of pressure that's applied?
1: I don't think so.
4: That's what they need to have a look at.
0: So Toya is on the ground at the moment. They're going to bring him out. This could be a sin bidding as well.
4: Well, how long to go? How long have we got?
0: 2 minutes left.
4: 2 minutes for Flegler.
2: Okay, elevated risk of injury. On report, you're in the bin.
0: Wow. So Knowles has gone on report as well. So that, I tell you what, this might be a great victory, but that's three Dolphins players. Flegler.
2: I understand you're always a bit frustrated.
0: We've also got Knowles. And Donoghue all gone on report.
1: How is that on report? I'm sorry, and I know I'm and the one who would usually whinge about that, but that, to me, was innocuous.
0: So we've got 11 players on the field for the Dolphins at the moment. Sideline. Charlie, we've got 2 minutes 20 left till Flegler comes back out, but this is unbelievable.
5: It's unbelievable, and Robert Toya, he's fine. So I don't know if he was just milking it there, but if you just join us, Sam Walker, still up the tunnel, out with an ankle injury, and it looks serious, boys.
0: Not great at all.
1: Well, boys, you'd have to think this is almost mission impossible not to get scored against.
0: Yeah, you're right. They're down to 11 players at the moment. The Roosters, if they can't score with down to 13 on 11, we don't know what's going on. Anyway, they come back to the left-hand side. Now it goes across. Connor Watson goes out the back. Oh, this is numbers. They've got numbers. They're lining up. And they absolutely did it with ease in the end. And I can tell you what, that was brilliant to look at. Fochetti, Salisi Fochetti, scores the try. And you know what? Bostock and Noonga Nikawase mouthing off. And there's a lot of push and shove going there. But well done. Fochetti, he scores a try, and he has a gobble on Bostock as well. 26 points to 10 with a kick to come on the Beacon on the Mitsubishi Triton scoreboard.
4: Yeah, we spoke about it. They're just short of numbers in the end there, the Dolphins players. And it was Fochetti. He's been really strong, and they left there during night. He goes over Katoa, who's sprinting across and putting his body on the line for a little fella. But
1: the big no-hard,
4: it was just too strong, and that's what Bostock... He didn't enjoy the fact that his little halfback there just got trampled and then got sledged, and he goes over to stick up for him, and that's where the push and shove comes from in the end. But, you know, still 10 minutes to go. Flegler will be back in probably just after this goal kick, so still might be a little bit too late for the Roosters, but I guess what everyone will be talking about is... Obviously, the Knowles situation, did that warrant 10 in the bin, as we see the short?
0: Oh, great. It was 60% on the kick predictor, and Hugo just ices it. 26-12, 10 to play. We've still got a ball game here. Sideline, Charlie White.
5: Yeah, Dobbo, 32 seconds, and Tom Flegler will be back on the field. And Salesi Fochetti, what a young player he is. He's 20 years old. The Roosters brought him over from South Auckland. Daniel Anderson actually found him playing in the halves. And at the time, he was 120 kilos, but he saw the potential in him. They flew him over to trial with the Harold Matz side. He then stayed over in Sydney. He's been here for a while now. He used to live with Siwa Wong and Robert Toya. He's now 100 kilos, playing the back row, and he's doing a great job.
0: So this is interesting what's happening now. Flegler's time looks up.
5: No, 32 seconds, boys.
0: But I don't think they're going to bring Flegler back in. I think they might bring Marshall King back into this side. So... You can see Marshall King standing there.
1: Yep, you might be right.
0: We got 10 minutes left. And we've got a 14-point ball game. If the Roosters are to score again, we're going to tie this up. They haven't been anywhere near it. But through ill discipline in this second half, they've come on, and now at 26-12, we've got a game of footy on our hands. Hope you're enjoying the coverage wherever you are. Charlie White, Brian Girdler, Shane Webke, Ben Dolman, and Spaghetti now gets on the outside. It goes across to Smith. Now to Tommy Talau. It's a foot race. 30, 20, Talau. He dummies. Back inside. Oh! Hugo Savala has bombed it. You want to talk about a bombing? He has absolutely murdered a good try. That was there for the taking, Ryan Girdler. Yeah. Cold.
4: Well, Talau's pass was ordinary. Like, Petty again, just busting through the line. Great offload. Smith did well. And then Talau just did it really well. Got outside of his man there and just had to give a nice, even pass. But he has to get that to the chest there of Savala, who's, like, just going to score with the line wide open. But makes Savala bend down to his left. And because he's got Bostock, who's done great,
1: and Bostock
4: just to
1: right
4: hunt
1: on
4: back there and put the pressure on, forces the error, and that is exactly what the Dolphins need. They've now got, you know,
0: Flangler's back on.
4: Only 12 men. So they're back to 12 from 11.
0: And they get a penalty.
4: So a high shot, so we compound the error there. Wong gives a penalty away, and then now the Dolphins will just be able to calmly just regather their breath, regain their sort of...
1: And Gerds, it's amazing them not getting that try when the turnaround on that is, as you say, now, with 8 minutes to go. Yeah. This looks a bit safer for the Dolphins than what it was looking 20 seconds ago.
4: Yeah. That was the moment. That was there, wasn't it? Yeah, that was it.
0: So, Marshall King back on for Donahue now, so they're bringing some cavalry back into this. But they're still going to be down as Flegler. He comes forward.
1: It's funny, the Dolphins go back to 12 men, and I feel like they've got a full team.
0: Yeah, it looks like it, doesn't it? But Gish Fichetti, he lit them up. So I thought that was a dead set try as Farmworth takes one from underneath. Hope you're enjoying the coverage wherever you are. So now Marshall King darts from dummy half. He had a try earlier in the half. Wraps up on the fourth. Plath into dummy half to the right-hand side. Poor pass. Cartoa gets some numbers. The hammer comes out the back. It goes to Bostock. And Bostock with a nice tackle from Billy Smith. And Hugo comes in underneath it. Last tackle is now. Goes high. A really good kick. They go up. Ball batted back. It's play on. It goes to Flegler. Flegler goes across to Cartoa. Now to Nikarima. They've got numbers. Now to Herbie. Herbie gets the upload. Bat on. Oh! Nelly Selwyn. Brilliance. Nelly.
4: Wow.
0: Dolphins knock on. Sideline, Rob Jane T-Mart. We'll go to you, Charlie. How long is Knowles in the sin bin for? We haven't got a clock.
5: Yeah, so Knowles has another 4 minutes 30, boys, till he's back in the game. So by the time he comes back on, there'll only be 2 minutes 20 left in the game.
0: Wowee. Thank you, Charlie White. What a game of football we're witnessing. It has got that semi-final feel about it, hasn't it, boys? It really has desperation coming in.
1: Yeah, they're both looking at it as a... like a dress rehearsal, if you like, for the bigger games to come.
0: Yeah.
1: Oh, dear.
0: Flegler gets up. Connor Watson, he said he's held. Geez, Flegler's skating on thin ice as well.
1: That was very thin.
0: Yeah. Now, Cherry Evans with a flat pass to Nafahu. White, he opens him up. Nafahu, he gets underneath and Flegler comes in. What about this guy's a wrecking ball? We love him. He's got to be something to be messed with. As now it goes to Savala, getting his hands free. They are making inroads, the Chooks. It's not over.
1: Well, they should be.
0: They play the ball and go to the right. Now it goes across. Daly Cherry Evans.
1: Oh, dear.
0: Here goes Selwyn. Ball loose on the deck, and it'll go dead, and it'll be back to the 20 for a restart. So a bit of luck. A bit of luck for them with 5 minutes 52 left. 26 points to 12. They're going to challenge this.
2: Kick on tackle 5. On-field ruling has come off the back of the Roosters and gone dead. Claiming an escort, mate.
4: They're
0: looking for anything.
4: They need something here, the Roosters. You know, the Dolphins just hanging on. This gives them an opportunity just Roosters to regain their composure. It's a nice kick into the corner. Toya goes up high for it. Isn't able to come down. They're looking to see whether...
0: Herbie's eyes are on the football.
4: Herbie's looking at the ball. He's entitled to run back. He doesn't change his line. Does he lean
6: Herbie
4: into...
6: He's running back towards the ball.
4: No, he doesn't lean into... No one needs a Wasse.
6: Fair contest from everyone.
4: And that'll be a a Dolphins ball.
6: Just clearing no touch off.
4: They're big moments though, aren't they, boys? You know, at the moment the game's really on the line. And you speak about, you know, the 11 men that they had and now back to 12 men. But regardless, the fatigue that was put into the Dolphins' defence over that period for the last 15 or 20 minutes,
3: that's why they're
4: intense. And that's why they're falling off tackles and that's why they're getting caught on the edges.
3: Yeah.
4: Because they just, you know, Plath and those guys have been working so hard.
1: They have done well, though.
4: And, you know, yeah, they've been gallant, but it is starting to show with their defence, and the Roosters are starting to connect a few of those second phase plays and passes that are just really testing the Dolphins at the moment.
3: So they're going to go back and say play the ball. Donoghue off, on, Gilbert off. Here's Flegler with the ball. Is that a... Are they trying? Geez, Connor Watson's trying. Got him on a one-on-one strip. Good luck with that. He just got told no chance. As now, Herbie comes through. Herbie Farmworth just rolls forward. Great run. He does put a performance on, so they'll go to the right. Flat pass goes to Cooley Kepler Finifuaki running at pace. He'll get up, play the ball. Four tackles gone. Marshall King comes back to the left. They're 30 metres out. Now it goes across to Isaiah Katoa. And he's wrapped up on the last, and he's brought down. Good tackle, as now they go across, out the back. Better tackle, Nikorima. Last tackle, Uh-oh. Does he realise it's his last? I don't think he did. That's a changeover. Well, that's a really poor mistake from Cody Nikorima on the last, Ryan Girdler, considering 12 men.
4: Well, Katoa got tackled on the fifth. And Nikorima is probably thinking, I'm getting it two off the ruck here. Donoghue gets in there, gives it to him. He didn't want to rush a kick and give him seven tackles, and nothing was really planned. He knew he was only 20 metres out, so he just decided to hand the football over, and it's not really a bad play.
3: Now they've got numbers again when they go down the left. It goes across to Billy Smith. One-on-one, Bostock does a nice job. Tries to go on with it. Could have been a penalty as well. Bostock's skating on thin ice as well. A Savala comes in and ran into Bostock again. I didn't know if he got back on and back and square. So now they'll go back to Nafahua. And he'll take the ball and go forward. Now they'll come to that right-hand side. They come out the back. It goes across. A better play.
4: Platt.
3: Goes across to Toya. Toya to Nwanga Nikawase. He got away from Wana. Oh, here goes Marky Mark. He gets the upload. Ball goes backwards. Savala goes back. He's had an unhappy couple of minutes. Now it goes to Smith. He dummied to no one. He had Fichetti on the inside. Missed him. Savala through the middle. He's 20 metres out. Hugo, one-on-one. Fourth down. Great tackle, Hammer.
4: Last
3: changeover. Well,
4: That was a you talk about massive plays that determine outcomes. Max Plath, some of his defence, but that play there from Hammer, just to shut that down one-on-one, just doing the work. Savala gets away, looks like he's just in for all money, and the Hammer comes from absolutely nowhere, 3 metres out, and shuts him down, gets his hand around the football, and that's another big moment there, Webby, for the Dolphins.
1: Absolutely, and there's been a handful of them.
3: So... here's Cooley Kefu Finifuyaki, Triple M rocking the footy. Sideline, Charlie White, we've got a couple of minutes left, and then Morgan Knowles is back out there.
5: Yeah, 20 seconds, Dobbo, so Morgan Knowles getting ready to return to the field very shortly. But guys, this is massive, the Dolphins hanging on here. I told you at the start of the game, win by more than 12 points, and they're sitting in third spot on the live ladder. They are currently in third, and there's a world where the Roosters still miss the top four, guys. If they lose next week to the Bunnies, and Sharks win their final two games, they'll miss the top four as Morgan Knowles enters the field.
3: Wow, so now Cooley Kempu Finifuaki, he's clutching it, trying to get to his feet.
1: I think he'll be okay.
3: Having a look at it. So, well, that's very similar.
1: That doesn't look any different to the last one I saw.
3: And that's Connor Watson.
4: Yeah, again, it's there's weight on the back of the player's leg.
1: Yeah.
4: And any time that happens, a player is going to stay down, whether they're hurt or not.
1: Exactly.
4: And therefore, they need to be consistent. And if he's not hurt, they need to still penalise.
3: So they're just checking the knee and the leg.
4: I can't tell the difference between that one.
1: Well, I can't either.
4: And the one where we see a guy in the bin for 10 minutes.
1: Exactly. I'm with you, Gertz.
4: So there you go.
1: Tells you what we don't know.
3: So they get the kick away on the last. Tommy Talau will take it just exactly where Shane Webke felt that it should be gone, and Tedesco comes back in.
7: That is as good a pinpoint performance as I've seen with a kicker.
3: Oh, this has been a really good game, and well done as we count down towards the end. I think the Dolphins have got this one, and what a statement they've made now in the competition 2 weeks out from the finals as they shift to Mark Nwanganituwase.
1: Well, if other teams weren't sitting up and taking notice of the Dolphins yet, they will be now.
3: You're dead right. In the early game, it was South Sydney 42 over the Titans 22. But it, as we said at the beginning of the show, if you have an opportunity to watch the Jai Arrow entrance and what went on there, it was quite unbelievable. Quite unbelievable.
4: Donoghue just came reeling out there, boys, with it looked like a wrist injury, which is something that we need to keep an eye on as well, because he has, we spoke about it earlier, the influence he has when he comes on is profound, and they can't be without him as they go into the final.
3: Well, they don't need a 12-point loss. They don't realise that. And here goes Billy Smith, and they bring him to the ground. Smith gets off the run. He was held. He was held. So now,
7: boom.
3: And boom. He bounced it. Well, that is a significant moment in this game, because if they'd scored, they hold the third place. Charlie, sideline.
5: Yeah, another big injury blow here for the Roosters. Reece Robson's with the trainer, and he looks in severe discomfort here, boys.
4: Wow.
1: Well, they don't need that.
4: Gee, great scramble. Shoulder. Great scramble there by Bostock.
1: Bostock's
4: really well.
1: Top. That was unbelievable.
4: To get back there. But, you know, like, I think they missed a chance there. Billy Smith came back to the inside. Yep. He had men unmarked on the outside. But the effort and the scramble there by the Dolphins just sums up their night. Just tenacious tonight and just working hard for each other, Webby. Great sign this time of the year.
1: Well, Gertz, I wasn't willing to think that the Dolphins really were a chance of putting a dent in anyone in the final series. I thought they might, you know, they perform okay. But on tonight's performance, I'm willing to say, if you go their
3: chance.
1: Way, they're a chance. They're a real good chance of getting deep into this.
3: 26 points to 12 will be the full-time score. And what a victory. What Robson left. And this has been a remarkable victory by the Dolphins. Their fourth time in Sydney, their fourth victory. Great victory. And two losses in a row for the Roosters at the back end of the year. Not great. We're taking on South. Dolphins win. 26 points to 12. Here is the United Forklifts Player of the Day.
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3: Katoa to Nikorima. 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One-on-one. Oh, Selwyn. Take a bow. He just brushed off Toya like he was playing in the under-8. And Selwyn goes in from a set play.
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3: 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Dolphins 26, Roosters 12. In the early game, the Rabbits 42, the Titans 12. The Dolphins now sit abreast at third in this competition with 1 week left. Down to you, Charlie White. You have a man, Herbie Farmworth.
9: Yeah, Dobbo, I've got Herbie Farmworth. Herbie, what a win, mate.
10: Yeah, it was. That's like an half of something else there. The boys really dug in deep. Being down to 11 men was pretty crazy. So, against this quality side like Roosters with the athletes they have, it was a really, really great win for us there.
5: Mate, you're in third now on the ladder. You overtake the Roosters with that win. Shane Webke just up in the commentary box said you guys can win the title. You guys feel the same way?
10: Yeah, well, obviously we're taking it a week at a time, but we got a great team here. Not only great talent, but obviously some of the efforts there, especially on that right side towards the end, was unreal. So, yeah, who knows where we could end up.
5: How good is Cobbo going, mate? He's just been incredible.
10: Yeah, he was unbelievable tonight. Some of them finishes. Yeah, he's playing happy. He's looking strong, and that effort there in the corner is probably the best thing he did out of the whole game. That says how good of a game he had there. yeah, some of his efforts tonight were unreal.
11: Mate, go and enjoy the win.
10: Thank you. Cheers.
0: Well done, Herbie Farmworth and Charlie White getting Herbie Farmworth 26 points to 12.
12: I'm going to say I'm a bit shocked by it. I'm happy, but I'm surprised by how well the Dolphins did and how that much they outplayed. The scoreline flattered the Roosters.
1: Dobbo, I actually thought coming here tonight, I thought, okay, this is a litmus test for the Dolphins, and they're probably going to fail it. How wrong I was.
0: We've got Isaiah Katoa. Over to you, Charlie White.
9: Yeah, that's right, Dobbo. Mate, what a win.
10: Yeah, that's awesome for us. I think just in terms of what it means for our season and our Roosters quality side, they've been up at the top of the table pretty much all year. And we knew that was going to be a tough challenge coming to Sydney. They've got all their strike players back. And I think we took it on as a bit of a challenge, knowing that they've, you know, pretty much full strength tonight. And we never won here against the Roosters. So, one, it's awesome to do that. But I think I was just really proud of the defensive resolve. When you lose two guys to the bin for 10 minutes, it puts a lot of pressure on your defense. But I think if we know we want to go deep in this competition, that we're going to have to defend like how we did tonight.
9: Yeah, it was premiership winning defense. Mate, everything's clicking for you guys. What's going so well?
10: Yeah, I think we're just connected at the moment. Everyone's really clear on what their roles are. We know that there's still a lot of improvement. I thought our discipline was a little bit poor tonight. You see, obviously, we got two in the bin tonight, and that's something that we can continue to work on. But I just love the way we're defending. We understand that our footy and the style of footy that we can play with the ball, we need to balance that out with the way we want to defend our try line as well.
9: Mate, that win gives you pretty firm grip on that top four spot. Can you guys go all the way?
10: Yeah, mate, I think as a group, we believe that we definitely can, but we know there's a few hurdles to get over the next few weeks. The season's not done yet. We've still got a tough opponent in Gold Coast next week. Obviously, we'll enjoy tonight's win. We'll make sure to review it and do that well and hopefully finish the season really strong.
9: And, mate, how much are you going to miss playing with Code Nick Reimer in the halves? It's going to be a big loss for you guys.
10: Yeah, it's going to be a massive loss for us. And I think that's, I guess, one of the driving factors in terms of why we want to be why we want to do really well this year. We've got a couple of players leaving us at the end of the year, and we know that this group's not going to be together again, so we're going to make it a special one to finish the year. And like you said, to do what he's done this year, and I believe that he's in career best form, and he's helped my career out so far too.
9: Well, mate, go enjoy the win. Appreciate it. Thank you, mate.
0: Oh, one of the great interviews, Charlie. Well done, Isaiah Katoa. Hey, great win here by the Dolphins, 26 points to 12. Sunday, Sinbin back tomorrow from 12 o'clock. Then we'll have Titans. No, we won't be having Titans v Sharks tomorrow. I don't know what actual game we've got tomorrow, but we have got a game.
4: It's a good one, Dobbo.
0: It's a good game tomorrow.
4: Yeah, it's a great game.
0: Hey, here is the Mitre 10's full-time highlights. Thank you, boys. Dolphins too good for the Roosters. See you later.
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13: Mitre 10's got your back. Their trade centres are open early, stocked for the job and ready when you are. Mitre 10 Trade.
14: Jerry Evans, Tedesco, Toya. Beat one, Toya beat two and scores.
15: Webby, that is a clinical start by a red-hot Roosters.
1: And I think the Dolphins are starting to get an insight into the intensity that it takes to win at finals level.
14: Last tackle, Isaiah Katoa just goes high. The chase is better.
15: He always finds a way to make a difference in the contest, and this is exactly what's happened there.
0: Katoa to Nikorima. Nikorima goes to Selwyn. One-on-one. Oh, Selwyn! Take a bow! He just brushed off Toya like he was playing in the under-8s, and Selwyn goes in from a set play.
14: Katoa shapes. They've got numbers. They've got numbers here. Selwyn, he gets a double. Did he get a foot into touch? He looks happy. They're going to point to the spot. Here goes Plath. Scores! Dolphins get another one. Max Plath puts him even further ahead with a great try.
0: 5 metres out. Four tackles into the set. Now it goes to Marshall King and he scores. Well, Jeremy Marshall King, you want to talk about the old dummy shake and fake. Well, he did it easy.
15: Throws the dummy, puts the head down, Webby, and gets it done.
1: But Tedesco broke the golden rule of sliding defence. You do not go until you know the bloke that you're on isn't coming. And so we saw what we saw.
9: Yeah, Dobbo, it's an ankle injury for Sam Walker. So if it's syndesmosis, obviously depends on the grade, but it's normally 6 to 8 weeks. So that would rule him out for the season.
0: And they give it another penalty. There could be a sin binning here. And it is. Yep. So, Flegler the culprit.
2: Okay, elevated risk of injury. On report, you're in the bin.
0: Wow. So we've got 11 players on the field for the Dolphins at the moment.
3: Now it goes across. Connor Watson
0: goes out the back. Oh, this is numbers. They got numbers. They're lining up. And they absolutely did it with ease in the end. And I can tell you what, that was brilliant to look at. Fichetti, Salisi Fichetti scores the try. Fichetti now gets on the outside. It goes across to Smith. Now to Tommy Talau. It's a foot race. 30, 20, Talau. He dummies back inside. Oh, Hugo Savala has bombed it. You want to talk about a bombing? He has absolutely murdered a good try. The Dolphins, their fourth time in Sydney, their fourth victory. Great victory and two losses in a row for the Roosters at the back end of the year. Not great. We take on South. Dolphins win. Dolphins win. 26 points to 12.
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18: 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Diesel. 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

0: Welcome to the Cowboys Call Team, and great timing for those joining us right across North Queensland. This game between the Tigers and the Cowboys has just gotten underway. Cowboys at their first set of this one have made it towards the halfway line, and Jake Clifford has a huge floating bomb towards Skelton's right wing. He takes it well, the Tigers winger, and bumps off Laybutt. My name's Elliot Lovejoy. Cowboys win tonight. They are in on Old Boys Day as the Tigers get a penalty. With me, as always, Ray Thompson. Hello, mates.
1: Hello, Elliot. The North Queensland Cowboys have an opportunity here tonight to cement their spot in the top eight. They're up against the Giant Killers, the West Tigers. They got the Roosters last week. Jock Madden, who's about to take the kick for the sideline from that penalty.
0: He's very good.
1: He was excellent last week.
0: Obviously, you know Adam Dewey for the Tigers at the moment, but he's filling in well in that number 7 jersey. Tigers working their way out of trouble. Quickly a look at their team for those that have just joined us via Triple M or the Listener app. Fuller at the back, Tupou, Skelton the wingers, Sakuru, that exciting centre, and Herbert in the centres as Lai brings Terrell May back underneath into the centre of the field. Luai Madden are the halves, Terrell May, Pole, Korosau in the front row, Fainu, Suka and Saifaf round out the starting side as they get over the halfway line. Dream Buller an early carry. Appy Korosau now gets a ball away. Potentially high contact from Taumalolo. Play on. Scooting from dummy half is Korosau. He's 11 metres from the Cowboys line. Puts up a high kick. Leaping Braden Burns knocks it back. Cleaned up by Tom Dearden. And it'll be a line dropout. No, it'll be a penalty to the Tigers. Player taken off the ball. Taken without the ball. And while we have a moment, the Cowboys team, Tommy Dearden, you heard, yes, he is back. Scotty Drinkwater at fullback. Braden Burns, Zach Laybutt, your wingers, Purdue, Chester, the centres. Clifford and Dearden back in the halves together again. Neem, Taumalolo, Marnie up front. Lukey, Nanai, Connor, the rest of the starting side. We will get to the bench as it comes along. And it's a Cowboys penalty, forgive me, so they'll get out of trouble. And while we have a moment, on debut on the sideline for us this evening, the greatest sports journo Channel 7 has, and she happens to reside right here in Townsville, Ella Mullins, welcome to the team.
2: Oh, thank you so much, guys. I'm so happy to be here. What a treat for us this evening in Townsville. We know how much a win would mean to Todd Payton and the players, but also the fans. It is Old Boys Round, and we did see them line up earlier on the field before kickoff. What a special moment for the club. Conditions for Saturday night footy are fantastic. It is 22 degrees here, and it's a little bit nippy. There is a slight breeze, but talk about

0: Cowboys call team and part of our Channel 7 news team as well. Thank you, Adam. Ray Thompson, both teams in the arm wrestle. Some good field position early for the Tigers, but they're back working their way out of trouble.
1: Yeah, absolutely. As you mentioned, good field position for the Tigers. They've come out of the gates really, really strong. Ella mentioned that they received quite a fair few boos. The Cowboys fans let them know that they're in Cowboys territory, but the West Tigers, they've come out of the gate strong. May, who's taking the ball up now, they've been strong early on. They're making it really difficult for the Cowboys defence at the moment, and they just scoot over halfway right now.
0: Fainu, he's a man that scares me on the left edge for the Tigers. Big body, former New South Wales under 20 skipper, and he'll play it just over the halfway line. Jock Madden to the air. Drinkwater comes towards it. Buller pulls away from the contest. And easy for Drinky at the back. Ray Thompson for Kerwin State High School on the sideline for Tropical Waste. Ella Mullins, I do want to come back to you, because from here, what we can hear, it's almost packed out at Queensland Country Bank Stadium as the Cowboys make an error. But it seems pretty eerie. The crowd may be a little nervous going into this.
2: Oh, I think so. It's definitely all or nothing for the side. They're definitely anticipating a big night. They've had an on and off again season, but they do have some big ins with Jeremiah Nanai and Tom Dearden back from injury. So I think once the game gets underway a little bit more, the crowd will certainly warm up too.
0: We got a full moon too, so good luck at the Mad Cow later on. Captain's challenge, Ray Thompson.
1: Yes, they're challenging that it's a strip. It's definitely a stripping motion there by the West Tigers, so it looks as though the challenge is going to be successful for the North Queensland Cowboys.
0: I dare say plenty of stripping motions near the Mad Cow later on tonight during a full moon evening as well. Old boys rounds for the Cowboys, as Ella mentioned. That was not a tie-in to the Mad Cow, by the way. It is a special night. I believe if you're the boys, maybe enjoyed each other's company last night from what I heard. A couple of efforts till 9 a.m, I was told. Some of these men are 40-plus. I don't know whether to be amazed, proud or disappointed. As Drinkwater gets the ball off the penalty, over the halfway line, the Cowboys. On the townsandnorthqueensland.com.au scoreboard after 6 minutes. Cowboys Tigers nil all. Cowboys win, they are in. Simple as that, they will play finals football if they can beat, as Ray Thompson dubbed them, the Giant Killers tonight. Tigers fresh off beating the Chooks. Roosters lost to the Dolphins in the previous game, you would have heard, 26-12. As Cowboys get six again. Working their way through the middle of the field, Reid Marnie assesses his options. He's got numbers right and left. There's stack left, but he comes right. Dearden, short to Lukey. No, he goes out the back. Drink, what a beautiful ball! Seen that play so many times throughout the year. Great job for him, and confidence booster too for Tommy Dearden. After 6.5 minutes, the Cowboys lead the Tigers 4-0.
1: Yeah, wonderful play. You saw the North Queensland Cowboys in the warm-up. They practiced this play in particular. It's in the part of the field where it's a 4-on-4 split. Four attackers with four defenders. With Scott Drinkwater sweeping around, that's the numerical advantage. That's where the Cowboys get the advantage, sweeping around. And a wonderful play. Tommy Dearden digs deep into the line. He goes out the back to Scott Drinkwater, and he just hits it short to Tom Chester, who is just shot out of the cannon, straight through, untouched. And the North Queensland Cowboys open their account.
0: It's the Sydney Hotel try to Tom Chester, home of the $19.90 crumb steak, lunch and dinner every single day. And it'll be Scotty Drinkwater with the Victoria Street Boutique Hotel Townsville kick predictor. He's 6 metres in from the right touchline. I've got him at 62%. Victoria Street Boutique Hotel Townsville. 80 minutes of footy, a whole weekend of memories. Ray and I actually staying there together this weekend. Special 2-for-1 deal for Old Boys Round, as Drinkwater makes no mistake, a Queensland Country Bank conversion. 6-0 on the townsvillenorthqueensland.com.au scoreboard. And Tropical Waste, let's head on down to the sideline, Ella Mullins.
2: Thank you, guys. Well, what a moment for Scott Drinkwater. Correct me if I'm wrong, but he has hit 500 NRL points with that conversion. A massive moment for the fullback.
0: Two things you learn on this, Ella. We're never right, so we'll assume you're always correct. And if someone is wrong, we don't correct them unless they are Ray Thompson.
2: Thank you.
0: Good on you, Ella.
1: Wonderful work by the Cowboys, because as we mentioned earlier, they're under the pump a little bit. The West Tigers were dominating that field position. They were getting some momentum through the ruck. The Cowboys were able to weather that, get up the field,

0: It was a piggyback by the West Tigers as well with that strip. And now they've been able to hit. And now the penalty. So discipline from the West Tigers early on is what's hampering them. And that's been somewhat of a trend for the West Tigers this season, Elliot Lovejoy.
1: Yeah, well, it's been somewhat of a trend for the West Tigers for 15 years, let's be completely honest. Ray Thompson, but yes. Did knock off the Roosters last week, though, so they are coming off a bit of form. While we have a moment, Ray, we're only 8.5 minutes into this. The Cowboys up 6-0. Have you got a grilled healthy burgers, local, fresh, delicious, made with love, play to watch for the rest of this one?
0: Yeah, so for the North Queensland Cowboys, I'm tipping Thomas McKayley coming off the bench. I think he's going to end his drought tonight, Elliot. We've been singing that praise all year.
1: You yell at me every time I say that.
0: I know, but I've just got a feeling.
1: Flipping the
0: game
1: plan.
0: I've got a feeling.
1: It's a full moon.
0: Yeah, and for the West Tigers, Jock Madden. He's got a winning record at starting at halfback. He got the golden point last week.
1: Yeah.
0: I think Jock Madden is a sensational halfback, and I think that's where the West Tigers go to next year.
1: Jake Clifford has been absolutely belted by Tony Suka there. Big body on big body. I'll get back to Jock Madden starting at 7 next year soon. Some puzzle pieces to be moved around. Of course, Jerome Luai is leaving. Left side, they head down to Nanai. 20 metres from the line, the Cowboys. Labut. Ball at the back, rather, that's Purdue. Knocked on in the end, and the Tigers clean it up. Buller at the back. Again, it's a very strange-sounding crowd, Ray. I mean, this is the second last home game of the year. I think they are like the rest of us, that they're a little bit nervous, knowing that they're playing a team on paper. The Cowboys should win, but there is so much to play for. Win and they're in.
0: It's a bit of a bogey team as well, Elliot. Yep. The West Tigers, they always come up here. They always challenge us. And I take it back to the 05 Grand Final. That's where I take it back to. They got us there.
1: It's a good rivalry.
0: Yeah, it's been a rivalry for a number of years. And we've got a lot of history with the West Tigers.
1: We're in the 05 Grand Final kit just about tonight. Same colours, that's for sure. Seyfarth, starting side last couple of weeks for the Tigers. He's an absolute madman, but he's a little bit refined the last few weeks. He's calmed down. So is Cody Walker, by the way. The angry pills have been taken. 6 again for the Tigers over the halfway line. And Seyfarth, he'll play the ball. Buller, he's at first receiver. Lovely little sleight of hand. Gets it to Suka, but well read by the Cowboys defenders. 25 out from the Cowboys line. About to head inside the RGM Maintenance red zone. And that's exactly where the Tigers are now. 15 out, dead in front. Coruscant coming right again. Buller cuts out one. Paddy Herbert, he was on a train and trial. He was sitting on a digger at the start of this year. Benji Marshall said, come on, brother, you're too good to be doing this. We need you back in the NRL. He's on the right edge tonight for the Tigers. Madden has left. Jerome Luai, he pops off that left foot, pops off it again. Left foot one more time. Yes, he jinks, drives, gets a ball away. This is Pollard. He tries to do the same, then realises he's 120 kilos and falls over. Reuben Cotter, he still almost went through them, mind you. And this will be the last tackle. Short side to the right. Luai gets a grab of three, stabs it through. Chasing! Skelton! If this is simultaneous, it'll be a Tigers try. It was him and Labut competing for the footy. And the four-pointer awarded. He's a decent footballer, the former dog. Skelton hits back for the Tigers. It's 6-4 with a kick to come.
0: Yeah, they didn't even take a look. They straight away, the referee was right on the spot and called it straight away. He scored a double last week against the Roosters on the Triple M replay. And it was as soon as Jerome Luai got the ball in his hands in that set, he's jinking, driving across the field, and he just waits for a defender to make a decision. As they go to Triple M replay,
1: that's a try.
0: That try is going to be confirmed. Well done by Skelton. Labut just couldn't get back in time. But as soon as Jerome Luai injected himself in that set, he started to cause doubt in that defensive line. He went to Pole. He wanted Pole to go long, but he comes back in. He gets tackled, which left the short side opportunity on fifth and last. Jerome Luai just jumps through. He puts it on the toe. And Skelton, as we mentioned, he does a wonderful job there to put that ball down.
1: The try has been confirmed. It's another Seaview Hotel try, this time to the Tigers, home of all the UFC action. Live and loud on the big screens at the all-new Seaview Hotel. Tigers hit back via their right-side attack. So it'll be a kick for Jock Madden. He's on the right touchline just about, maybe a metre or two in. Non-preferred side for a right footer, Victoria Street Boutique Hotel Townsville kick predictor. We have him at 51%. He's like Benjamin Button, John. He's still in his 20s. He's got the face of an 81-year-old man. He's a wise character. Good footy player. A nice human, too. He's taken it back to about the 22-metre line. And the Tigers' number 7 moves in now with his trusted right foot. Strikes it well. And sneaks it inside the left upright. We have a ball game, and it's a tied one after 13 minutes at Queensland Country Bank Stadium. The Cowboys and the Tigers locked at 6 apiece. And for our friends at Tropical Waste, let's head back to the sideline. Our favourite individual from Channel 7, excluding our big boss. Shout out to the great Ken Wood. Ella Mullins, hello mate.
2: Thank you guys. You're going to give me a big head, my goodness.
1: That's what happens. And let me tell you now.
2: Well, the Tigers haven't won in Townsville since 2021. Wow. So it looks like they're definitely on a comeback here and want to change that statistic at Queensland Country Bank Stadium.
1: Thank you, Ella. It's a good stat. And you're right, you mentioned the rivalry earlier. Jesus Christ, that triple just scared the life out of me. You mentioned the rivalry. There was a year, I think it was 2023, where the Cowboys went down to Leichhardt, and I think they had 60-odd put on them. The Tigers came up here and had 70-odd put on them. In between that, we've had a golden point, you name it, it's all happening.
3: Yeah.
1: Yes, we got a stoppage here for God knows what, but Grant Atkins wants to get things going again. Ray Thompson with our Kerwin State High School super expert comments. Kerwin State High School, a school of excellence. Rainbow! Yeah, Ella Mullins would have fit in well at Kerwin State High School.
3: Yeah.
1: She's school almost as smart as you. She would have been an OP1 if she was in the OP system.
3: 100%.
1: Not an OP dropout like us. Chorus out dummy half for the Tigers. What's the new system now for the kids? What do they call it?
3: ATA?
1: What are you shooting for, 100?
3: Oh, look.
1: Wait, how do you win? Is it still a one? We'll go to Ella. I'm sure she'll know later. Chorus out. Start the play for now. 6 apiece. After 14 minutes. Better set defensively from the Cowboys. Drop Martin kicks from 35 out from his own line. Drives it long to Drinkwater. He's got a decent boot, just Jock, for a slightly built man. And Cowboys will start their set 30 out from their own line.
3: Yeah, and 81. It looks 81 as well, Elliot, as you mentioned.
1: I meant that as a compliment. Yeah.
3: But the completion rate from both teams there, Jock Madden making that kick, 6 from 6 at the moment, so they're 100%. The North Queensland Cowboys as well, they're completing at 100%. So a high-quality game at the moment. There's been a little bit of ill discipline with the penalties, but both teams still trying to feel each other out. No one really taking control here yet. However, what we do know, Elliot, is that if you give the team a sniff with penalties and ill discipline, they're gonna hurt you. So Scott Drinkwater now, he's taking run, he's tackled.
1: Just over the halfway line on the last, the Cowboys through Clifford. As the Cowboys chant rings out on Queensland Country Bank Stadium, Buller takes it on the foot. And inside his own 10. He has taken. Well, we have a moment on the sideline. Ella Mullins, that took us through. I know you went to school in New South Wales and that doesn't get held against you here. Was it an OP system there? What was it?
2: We had the ATAR system.
1: How do you win that? Do you get 100?
2: Oh, I believe so. I think it was 99.9.
1: What'd you get?
2: Oh, I couldn't tell you guys. I'm 24, so I'm still a spring chicken, but I was in school a long time ago, so I couldn't tell you.
1: 24! God, we are old. Not as old as Jock Madden. Terrell May is 31 metres out from the Cowboys' line. Good set this from the Tigers. Last tackle. Madden it is, going to the air. Drinkwater camps underneath it. Chases through, but no contest. Strange to me. Scott Drinkwater has so many feathers to his bow, Ray, but if there is maybe a chink in the armour, he can be suspect if you go up for a high ball with him, and they've just let him catch him so far.
3: Yeah, that's exactly right, particularly when you put a bit of traffic around him as well. Just keeping an eye on Jeremiah Nanai. He's reeling after an early tackle. It would have been in the last set, the first tackle. He hasn't recovered, so the trainer's with him now. We'll just keep an eye on that. And there's a bit of argy-bargy in the background there. Scott Drinkwater throws the ball. And Jerome Luai makes the tackle. He carries on with the tackle.
1: We
3: and now
1: Archie
3: a penalty.
1: Archie. Yeah, Arch. I tell you what, Luai, he's now speaking to the referee. We're seeing a replay. I think it was a hit off the ball. And you're right, it was carry on after. He drove Drinkwater into the turf. Jesus, the DJ's firing that music loud tonight. Drove that hard into the turf.
4: and Luai still arguing with Grant Atkins.
3: Yeah, is he saying that he didn't know? Or?
4: I don't think he knew that Drinkwater got rid of the ball 100%. I don't think it was malice in that. He was trying to continue on with a good tackle. But I'm also part of the Jerome Luai fan club, so...
3: And you are a New South Welshman. I will make sure the listeners know that.
4: We'll head to the sideline shortly. A couple of changes for the Cowboys. That was rude. We'll get down to Ella soon, but let's stay with players. The Cowboys head towards the RGM maintenance red zone. Dearden now at first receiver. 15 out from the line. They're coming left. Clifford, quick ball. Purdue off his left, his right. He gets a ball to Labatt, who stumbles. Purdue gets the footy back, and Herbert, strong, comes to meet him and makes the tackle there. That's the third. Slow play the ball. Jeez, he was crowded in that. Could have been six again. Drinkwater, first receiver, goes to the line. Dean does the same. Harbour Bridge ball to Burns. And well numbered up by the Tigers defenders. Tupou did enough. An offload away, though. Dean still with the footy. Has three Tigers on him. And eventually it's Luai that gets him to ground. Fourth tackle, Cowboys. 15 from the line and open side to the left. They head their way through Drinkwater. Cuts out one to Nanai. The footwork is good from Meyer. He's back in the centre of the field. Thought he was going to kick. Popped a ball out the back. It was grubby. That's no good. Kainu cleans it up. It's six piece on the townsvillenorthqueensland.com.au scoreboard after 18 minutes. To the sideline. Let's head to you, Alan Mullins.
2: Thank you, guys. So Tom McKayley has come on and Griffin Neem has come off. Now for Griffin, he will be looking to play as many minutes possible, hopefully in finals if they make it, and for tonight and next weekend, as he is looking to earn a recall into the New Zealand World Cup squad for the Rugby League World Cup later this year.
1: I tell you what, and it's a great thing to bring up. He has to be a lock for that team. His footy, especially the back end of this season when starting.
3: I think early this year he struggled to start, but you're absolutely right. He's really set the tone, and it's been a good start from him tonight. He's had four runs for 36 metres, 11 tackles as well, so he's heavily involved early. As Scott Drinkwater now returns the ball.
1: You and Ella are both in your game tonight. I'm going to give you a tick for Tropical Waste and a tick for Kerwin State High School. Good team. Well done. Cowboys working out of trouble. Elliot Lovejoy, Ray Thompson, Ella Mullins with you tonight. The Cowboys call team. At Queensland Country Bank Stadium, for those just joining us via Triple M or the Listener app, Cowboys win, they are in the finals. It is as simple as that. As Tal Malolo charges through the guts of the Tigers' defence, picks up almost 20 metres. They're over the halfway line, Marnie shapes to McKayley, goes himself, and he scoots for another 8 metres. Last tackle, Cowboys, they're 30 out from the Tigers' line. Clifford to the air. Cowboys' left side is where they're kicking. Leaping, Skelton. He started well as the right winger for the Tigers, makes no mistake. And we're into a bit of an arm wrestle. Ray Thompson, I thought this might be free-flowing, both teams chancing their hand. It's quite the opposite at 6-all after 20 minutes.
3: Yeah, and it's very, very evident, Elliot, that when a team decides to just go through the middle like the Cowboys did in that last set, they march up the field 60-odd metres, and then you invite the dummy halves. The battle of the dummy halves is an interesting one. Api Korosau against Reid Marnie. Both very creative, both different styles. Marnie's a bit more of a defensive dummy half, whereas Api Korosau, if you invite him into the game, we know how dangerous he can be, Elliot.
4: Certainly do. They've tried to get early ball to Pat Herbert there. Purdue's passed a couple of good defensive tests against him so far. Made another tackle. Madden is spiralling, if I may, yucky bomb to try and catch for Burns, but he does get an offload away to Chester. Chester's knocked on. Tigers pick it up. It's a penalty to the Cowboys, in fact, for more than... There's two in the tackle. So a strip was the call from here on that far side of the field. It looked like it was a clean drop as Braden Burns takes a moment to get to his feet. The Cowboys, another opportunity to go on the attack.
3: Yeah, expansive play there by Braden Burns. I don't mind the play. I don't mind the pass to Tom Chester with an open man. I'm not a fan of the flick pass. You just open yourself up for an error there. However, he executed well at that stage, and he copped a hit for his efforts as well. But the Cowboys, again, get marched up the field through ill discipline by the West Tigers. A good opportunity here. They bombed a set last time, playing too expansive, not going through the middle, and throwing flick passes. Let's see how they go this set, Elliot.
4: Tom McKayley with the first carry there towards the RGM maintenance red zone. Quick shift, the heading left, tapped on from Purdue. Play on is the call. It was flat at best. Clean up by Labart, and he gets the ball centre field into Drinkwater. He falls over and is taken 26 out centre field. Cowboys go backwards on tackle number two. Tal Malolo has never done that in his life. Charging over Safer, who might be in trouble here. He does get up and offload away. Marnie's five from the line and will play it. Taken around the legs. McKaylee's the world's biggest dummy half. Tom McKaylee tried to go himself and he has dropped the footy. He saw the line. Jerome Lloyd has just cut the Cowboys to ribbons. He's over the halfway line. Still going is Jerome Lloyd, and he will score for the West Tigers out of nowhere. An error from the Cowboys. Luai goes 95 metres, and the Tigers hit the front. It's 10-6 for the kick to come.
3: Well, that's the second time the North Queensland Cowboys have entered the RGM maintenance red zone and just have not been able to execute. It was a poor set at that. Thomas McKaylee finds himself a dummy half, and he tries to go for dummy half, but Abby Coruscant, a clever dummy half, he plays at the ball, they lose it, and they're going to check this. They're going to check the play from Abby Coruscant, Elliot Lovejoy.
4: Well, we're trying to listen to Grant Atkins. The mic, unfortunately, not particularly strong out there tonight for him. But yes, so walk us through this, Ray.
3: So they're looking at the genuine tackle from Api Coruscant and looking at how he slapped at the arm of the ball. And that's exactly what he does.
4: I know that benefits the Cowboys, and they'll probably take the two here because the kick will go all the way to the other end of the field right in front. I think that is the most ridiculous rule in rugby league. If you are onside, why can you not slap at the ball? I don't get that.
3: The onus is on the ball carrier. I absolutely agree with you. I'm happy with the call at this stage.
4: Of course, yes. It's a brilliant call from White Raymond in the bunker.
3: But if
4: he's onside and he's smart enough to make a play of the ball, why can't he?
3: Why can't he? And why? Because if he's not doing that, he's making the tackle anyway. So
4: on a man that he's got probably 40 kilos on him.
3: Yeah, exactly right. So it is a call that I think there's a lot of things that the NRL are going to have a look at.
4: Yeah.
3: But
4: it's not as bad as the new kickoff rules they tried on Thursday and failed with.
3: I thought that was miserable.
4: It's right up there.
3: Call me a rugby league traditionalist, but I think that's a terrible idea.
4: You are an old far purist, because tonight twice you've already said you hate flick passes. When did you get so boring?
3: It looks as though you're absolutely right, Elliot. The Cowboys have opted to go for the 2 points.
4: Yeah, well, he's right in front. He's got Drinkwater 10 metres out. It's exactly pretty much where the foul, apparently, from Api Coruscant took place. So the Cowboys, instead of trailing, are about to hit the lead. Still 17 and a half minutes to go in this first half. Elliot Lovejoy, Ray Thompson, Ella Mullins with you. The Townsville on Queensland.com.au scoreboard. It's about to tick over in a sec. 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Sign up for exclusive access to NQ's biggest events at townsvillenorthqueensland.com.au. I'm talking the biggest events. Ray Thompson's wedding vow renewal about to be announced for 2027. As Drinkwater makes no mistake, it is now 8-6 under Queensland Country Bank conversion. And to the sideline we head for Tropical Waste, Ella Mullins.
2: Guys, well, the crowd's certainly warming up a little bit now after that no-try verdict from the bunker, so I guess we'll see what's to come in the remaining minutes of the first half.
4: So, Ella, is what you're saying to us that all it took was the Tigers to run 100 metres and Jerome Luai to almost win himself, then have that stripped and return for the crowd to come to life?
2: Exactly.
4: Okay. I love rugby league. One of the great sports. It's a very valid point, though. You're right, there's some energy to it now. I don't think I've had an eerier crowd at Queensland Country Bank Stadium than what we've had so far tonight.
3: I think they're a little bit nervous about the prospect of what could happen. And a knock on here.
4: I think it's
3: off the kickoff.
4: Yeah, Tom McKaylee that's made the error. He doesn't seem to think it was one, but what is the number one rule when it comes to captain's challenges?
3: We don't trust wingers or front rowers.
4: No,
3: but we're going
4: front rower.
3: He is my RGM mate. He is my grilled healthy players to watch, Thomas McKaylee.
4: Well, the challenge will keep your customer set. Ray's ability to weave in sponsors in 2026 is a new layer to his personality. He just forgets which one is which sometimes. So shout out to Tropical Waste, the Seaview Hotel, townsvillenorthqueensland.com.au, the Queensland Country Bank, NQ Wheels and Casters, Grilled, RGM Maintenance, Victoria Street Batuque Hotel, Townsville, and Kerwin State High School. School of Excellence. Well, it looks like a ball has touched the defendant off Tom McKaylee from the kickoff. This stage for me,
3: but
4: is there a shoulder charge in there?
3: Yeah, so they've deemed it a knock on. So Thomas McKaylee is suggesting that he hasn't lost
0: contact or lost control of the ball. In that replay, though, it does appear that he doesn't have control of the ball.
4: But it's a terrible challenge.
0: Yeah.
4: That is a front rower's challenge, and it's a poor one. Yeah. And you know who I blame? Tom Dearden and Ruben Cotter for letting him do it.
0: I agree.
4: What's the golden rule? Wingers and front rowers.
0: Wingers and front rowers. Do not challenge.
4: Nope. Tigers. So they trail 8-6, but they've got a scrum 11 metres from the line. Trying to hit back and take the lead. 16 minutes to go first half. They go right off the scrum. Jock Madden out the back. Bull is creamed by Labor. That's good read from the Cowboys left winger. Six against slow is fascinating to me, given that was a dominant tackle. Anyway, Cowboys keep on defending. Paulette, game 100 in the NRL tonight. Only grew up playing AFL. God, he's a big AFL player. They head out to the left. Seyfarth falls, and he's taken by Taumalolo. Right under the sticks, the Tigers, 8 metres out. Coruscant, a bit of craft, gets it to Madden, cuts out one. Paddy Herbert, one-on-one off his right foot. And good numbering up again from the Cowboys defenders. This will be the third tackle, no markers, but they'll still head left. Madden, kick, it's called for, and it's a terrible bounce for Seyfarth. Dearden cleans up, it'll be a line dropout. Seyfarth had a clear passage and run for the ball, and it was almost like it just hit a crack on a pitch in Bermuda. It turned like a leg spinner. That should have been 4 points for the West Tigers.
3: He was the only one there, yeah. Elliot. Seyfarth, all he had to do was get the ball in his hands. I'd love to have a look and see if he was onside. He was there that quickly. There was no Cowboys player inside, but Tom Dearden arrived just in time to get that ball. As Drinkwater does a dropout, he does a short dropout. Nanai's underneath it. The ball bounces back and Happy Coruscant's leading him.
4: That might be the worst contest I've seen for a short dropout ever. Both teams missed it. I think four players missed it and just sat in the pouch of Happy Coruscant, the shortest man in the contest. Anyway, Tigers footy. They trail 8-6. On the attack, though, 9 metres out from the Cowboys' line. Heading left. Or Seyfarth stuck an arm out, but it went past him. Terrell May. Maybe he's lost his punch a little bit in 2026, the Samoan international. Coruscant out the back. Madden played short. It wasn't the right ball. Clifford made a terrific read. Knock on Tigers. Cowboys survive. They'll work out of trouble now. Let's watch him go to work. Fire Purdue. He's taking high for me, but play on the call. Bunch up the Cowboys, but they're looking to play fast through the middle of the Tigers defenders. You'll see the back five in action here. This is Braden Burns. Reed Marnie now. He'll bring Labard onto the ball. Zach's towards the halfway line.
5: Get off there,
4: and he'll play it on the fourth. Reed Marnie to dummy half once more. Another change for the Cowboys. We'll get to Ella Mullins shortly. I think the Tigers steadying some bodies as well. Over the 40 now. Fourth tackle. Clifford to the line. Great carry. He bumps over Seyfarth. Ran over the back rower like he wasn't there. Then made an error. I tell you what, I don't know if this is a cardinal sin, Ray. An edge back rower getting run over by a 5'8". But then afterwards, he looked down at the turf like something had tripped him. It's like when you get a good one in cricket and you look at the pitch.
3: Yeah. Or you drop the ball and you grab your hamstring. However, the North Queensland Cowboys, a disappointing end to that set, but they rolled up the field really, really well. They're able to defend their line back-to-back sets. The West Tigers, on the other hand, they were poor inside their 20. They threw no shape. They're lacking confidence, and now a penalty. They needed that, the West Tigers, a penalty for the Cowboys being offside. Reed Marnie was just a little bit too eager getting off the line. And now the game has hit this weird period where there's no flow again, there's no rhythm.
4: What do we do when we need a savior, Ray?
3: We go down to the sideline.
4: Yes, we do. Topic away, Stella Mullins.
2: Thank you, guys. I believe the Tigers have just used their first interchange for the game. But just before as well, we had Colin Hess come on for Big Jays. And earlier as well, we did see Englishman Johnny Bateman on the exercise bike in the Cowboys camp. Now with Bateman, he will be exiting the club at the end of the season after signing a two-year deal with the Bradford Bulls. So he will head overseas at the end of the year and will want to play as many minutes as he can in his last days with the Cowboys.
4: Thank you, Ella. Yep, big get to head back overseas. Big Johnny. Looks like it's Sione Fainu, that is the man that's out there, fresh for the Tigers. Jock Madden now, 30 metres out from the Cowboys' line. Luai quick ball to Herbert, he's dumped. by Labor. Good contact from Zach Labor. That's the fourth tackle. Tigers 20 metres from the Cowboys line. Seyfarth again gets an offload out the back. Terrell May hooks a pass right to left to Sione Fainu. So the two brothers out there now. Last tackle, Tigers heading left. Buller, grubber through, trap, and knock on from the Cowboys. You mentioned the flow to the Tigers attack. It was pretty evident again there, Ray. They're trying to throw a little bit of shape down the right side. We've seen Jerome Luai pop up on either side, but they almost look like they're getting each other's way.
3: Yeah, absolutely. They look most threatening when they come down this right edge, as you mentioned. Skelton, Paddy Herbert. When they start to go down there, they start to get on the front foot a little bit. Jock Madden gets involved a little bit more, and they bring Buller into the fold. That's when they look most dangerous. The Cowboys, they've got a big task on their hand right now to repel this attack, because the West Tigers are just starting to find their rhythm now as Jock Madden gets it off the scrum. Right footstep. He's met by some Cowboys defence.
4: Only 3 metres from the North Queensland line, just to the right side of the sticks. Corrissau, the speed which he can change up at the play of the ball is quite remarkable. Went slow there. And Sione Fainu runs into a wall. Corrissau looks right, comes left. Six again, Madden. Ball away to Luai. Thought about the Harbour Bridge, held the footy. And he'll play it, Jerome. So six again for the Tigers. Corrissau to Terrell May. Another carry for him. That's his eighth of this contest so far. He's right under the sticks on the second tackle. Out the back, Corrissau. That's to the left. Luai has it. And Sakuru, this highly touted youngster, gets his first taste of decent footy. He's taken a metre from the line. Luai, Sione Fainu runs into McKaylee and Cotter, still drives them back. The third Cowboy comes in to help. That's Hess. Fourth tackle, Tigers, a few metres from the line, centre field, coming right now. Madden, nice ball to Sukar. Maybe it was just behind him. And Tony will play the ball on the last. 6 metres from the line, they're staying short side to the right. Herbert flicks it back to the left. Madden will go to the air. Samuela Fainu leads. Tucks it out the back. Numbers. Luai cut out ball. It's a beauty. Junior Tupou scores. Well, Junior Tupou just scores. He tried to improve the position. Almost got pushed out. But it is a Tigers try. 10-8. They lead. A four-pointer, Ray, that with 9 minutes to go in the first half, felt like it came from nowhere.
3: Yeah, well, it was a good set by the West Tigers. They asked plenty of the questions. And the Cowboys, defensively, their movements were solid. They were in sync. They knew exactly where they needed to go. And it was right up until the fifth and last. A quick play of the ball. Api Corrissau had to pop it up to Herbert. Herbert threw it long to Jock Madden. It was a pinpoint kick. And all the West Tigers players stayed alive. It came down. And it ended up in the hands of
4: Tupou.
3: And he's able to get around. He improves the position, but only just. Tom Chester doesn't give up on the play. He tries to make it uncomfortable for him. The over-the-top pass by Luai. He knew exactly where the space was, and Tupou got there.
4: If I'm the Tigers, I'm kicking to Samuela Fainu whenever I can. Their left edge back rower. He is a monster of a man. He's the one that went up in the contest, knocked it back to Luai. He's a beast.
3: And he's 3 men in. And guess who he's up against? 3 men in on that edge. Tom Dearden. So you go there every single time, Elliot. You're absolutely right.
4: A good moment for the Tigers. They hit the lead for the first time tonight. And it's Jock Madden having an attempt at conversion here. Victoria Street Boutique Hotel, Townsville kick predictor. He's 7 metres in from the left touchline at 55%. He made no mistake the first time, did Jock, from the other side of the field. And the man that you've touted as the future number 7 moving forward for the West Tigers will move in once more. Strikes it okay, and it's hit the left upright and stayed out. So 10-8, the Tigers lead remains on the townsvillenorthqueensland.com.au scoreboard. For Tropical Way Services, back to the sideline we go to Ella Mullins.
2: Well, for the North Queensland Cowboys and the West Tigers, it is their 50th meeting between the two teams. And if the Cowboys do manage to get the win tonight, it will be 25 apiece. But even with that missed conversion, I don't think the Tigers are going to budge that easily.
4: Ella, that is a good stat for me. Those kind of numbers, it's like when you turn the volume up on the telly at home, it's got to be an even number, right? It's got to be an even number to a 20, to a 30. If we can split wins after tonight's contest...
3: How good would that be?
4: That is satisfying to the neurodivergent side of me. The Cowboys get us back underway. Luai will take it. And Sione Fainu, off the bench for the Tigers tonight, takes it towards his own 10-metre line. Elliot Lovejoy, Ray Thompson, Ella Mullins with you this evening. Pleasure to have your company. It's a beautiful night in North Queensland. Where else would you rather be? Happy Korosau to Sakuru. He's in looking for work. He's the young centre. Plays the ball quickly again. Korosau. Seifarth at first receiver. Madden, Suka. They, of course, have missed Kai Pierce-Paul most of this season, the Tigers. Damaging right edge back rower. They'll be looking forward to have him back for 2027 and beyond. As they march towards the halfway line on the last. Madden will kick. Oh, was that late contact from Hess? It was good contact from Hess. Play on the call. So the timing was okay. I can tell you, as the Cowboys get the ball back from the kick, Braden Burns towards the 20. Hess drove Madden about 3 feet underground there. Jeez, he buried him.
3: And it was good kick pressure, Elliot. Something the Cowboys haven't done much this game. Jock Madden tends to put himself and pigeonhole himself on that short side, and he likes to kick open. And so that's been something that the Cowboys haven't adjusted to. And he's been able to kick at will. He's been able to put floaters up in the air, make it really uncomfortable, and it looks as though Laybutt is in all sorts of trouble here.
4: Well, I think
3: there's a bit of it.
4: Sukar as well.
3: Yeah.
4: Head clash, or Sukar has got claret coming from the face like he was in a ladder match.
3: Yeah.
4: It is a head clash, Sukar and Laybutt.
3: And Laybutt came staggering up onto his feet.
4: Oh.
3: He's going to have to go. They're gonna review this. He's gonna have to go for a HIA for sure.
4: You think Suka the same? Did you ever have one of them? Do you remember a big noggin you ran into?
3: Yeah.
4: Who?
3: Yeah. A big noggin that I ran into.
4: Yeah, like head clash like that.
3: No. I tried to tackle somebody's knee with my head once. And
4: do you remember whose knee it was?
3: Yeah, Manu Ma'u.
4: He was a big hombre.
3: A scary human being. Yeah, scary human being. I remember one game, Jonathan was mouthing off to him.
4: Jonathan Thurston?
3: Yeah. And he said, "What'd you say?" And Jono said, "No, nothing, mate."
4: He was right. Well, a couple of changes. Tony Suka, Ella Mullins, the Tigers back rower, he looked like he was worse for wear. Is he coming from the fields?
2: He is, guys. He is with one of the West Tigers trainers right now and probably going in for an HIA. Yep. Zach Labor pulled up okay, which is probably good for the winger who is filling in for Murray Talangi.
4: Yes. Hopefully we see him again as a Cowboy. So a few HIA issues, and I'm sure we'll get some news on Tony Suka. Well, for now, Bunty Afoa has come out on the field. He'll play in the middle, which means Sione Fainu moves to an edge. And as we say that, a late decision, Ella. It looks like, is that going to come off?
2: Yeah, the PNG international has come off the field.
4: Right, so he'll head off. Who's coming on, Ray?
3: Ethan King. Yeah, Ethan King, a Western Cape son. He's from up there in
4: former
3: far
4: Rooster.
3: North Queensland. Yes, a former Rooster, played a handful of games. He's played a handful of games for the North Queensland Cowboys. He's a good young outside back, and I can't wait to see him out there.
4: He's filled in a few times this year, done a good job. So he's on the left wing for now. Marnie goes an early kick, cleaned up at the back by Buller. And just inside his own 20, he will play it. So Suka and Labor both off for HIAs. We'll get Ella Mullins to chase them up and get you some more news when we can. A tight clash so far, 10-8. The Tigers over the Cowboys, 5.5 to go in this first half. The Townsend North Queensland.com.au scoreboard. As the Cowboys chant goes up from the great man that is Mark Chucky Edwards. Tried to book him for a wedding the other day. He's the most expensive MC in North Queensland. Very good at his job. Jock Madden now for the Tigers. Just short of the halfway line. Happy Korosau will get into dummy half. Looking to the right on the last. Just outside his own 40. Madden will kick. And Drinkwater in his own 10. Spins the ball about 20 metres to Braden Burns. And the right winger takes it and is taken on his own 20. 10-8 it stays. I was about to say we've gotten back into a rhythm in this game. The Cowboys have made an error. Ray Thompson, they keep on inviting the Tigers into this contest.
3: Yeah, and I was just about to say it was a good defensive set. take nothing away from that defensive shift from the Cowboys. They moved well. They made it difficult for the West Tigers to come out of their own. And they limited the West Tigers to just 35 metres. And they undo all that hard work with a kick return, an error in the play the ball, and now again the West Tigers will get an opportunity inside that RTM maintenance red zone. And you can bet your bottom dollar that they'll be going to Faiunu, trying to line him up with Tom Dearden and making it difficult down that right edge.
1: Sam Weller is on that left side for the Tigers. They're starting to head that way. They'll stop at Bunty Afoa. Surprised he hasn't got more game time at West this year. He's a big body in the middle of the field. Came over from the Warriors. And he rumbles towards the Cowboys line. They're 2 metres away from it. Coruscant to Madden. Madden out the back to Buller. Buller basketball pass is knocked on by Skelton. The Cowboys survive. Just pushing the pass with the Tigers. Double knock on is the call. And the Cowboys survived that. So 10-8, it'll stay on the TownsvilleNorthQueensland.com.au scoreboard. For Ella Mullins, what can you tell us about Sukar and Labor's HIAs?
2: Yeah, for Sukar, it is a Category 2, while for Zach Labor, it is a Category 1.
1: Right, so Sukar will have a chance to pass his test.
3: Yeah.
1: And that's strange, isn't it, that Zach was taken off later in the fold. You thought he was in stride straight away.
3: Yeah, when he got up to play the ball, he was staggering all over the place, and you can tell his body went limp when he went into contact.
1: Not
3: as well.
1: Sign.
3: Not a great sign at all. Just want to lay praise to the left edge of the Cowboys' defence right there. With Labor going off, Ethan King has had to come in. They were short for numbers on that raid by the West Tigers, but they all made the right decision. They all jammed, and they forced the pass for the West Tigers, forcing that error. So the Cowboys, as we mentioned earlier, they're just starting to try and find their rhythm. There's some good signs there.
1: That's your fault.
3: And now there's an error. Thomas McKayley's flicked the ball out to Reuben Cotter, who could not handle it. And it's a knock-on.
1: That is the commentator's
3: that
1: curse
3: is.
1: If I've ever heard it. We're starting to see some good signs. That's a stinker from you.
3: That is poor.
1: That is ridiculous.
3: That is poor.
1: I'm a big believer in voodoo and juju and all that. You can't say that. You don't say nice things about people while the game is still happening. Anyway, Tigers footy.
3: Well, the West Tigers are killing it at the moment.
1: They look
3: They look sharp.
1: 10-8, they do lead. 2 minutes to go in this first half. If you missed it, Ella Mullins telling us Zach Labor out of this contest for the Cowboys. He has failed his HIA. Ethan King is on the left wing. Happy Coruscant. We'll go to dummy half. Gets a ball away to Bunty Afoa. And that big bush of hair is eventually taken by Reed Marnie. 22 out from the Cowboys line. Inside the RGM maintenance red zone goes Terrell May. Eventually wrestled onto his back. Coruscant to dummy half. Just to the right of the stick, so they're coming left. Madden to the line. Gets it to Luai. He does the same. Cuts out to Sakuru. This young kid, he's exciting. Only in his third game of first grade, he's taken down by three Cowboys defenders. Third tackle, they open up the right, the Tigers. Luai heads that way, and eventually, very lackadaisically, he'll just dump Alex Seyfarth underneath. And that's the fourth tackle. 11 metres from the line. Coruscant back to Luai. They're heading left. Grabe hits the leg of a Cowboy. Luai's fallen over. Picked up. Good chase from Heal and Lukey. And now is where Ray Thompson, you want to see the Cowboys play with a bit of speed.
3: Yeah, just back five. Get involved. Play through the ruck. Try and get some momentum. With a minute left to go, they need something here. Maybe through, do a little trick shot or something. Jake Clifford. Scott, drink water, get involved, get involved, get the ball in their hands, and let's see what they can do.
1: Well, it's Chester coming into the middle of the field looking to get involved. As Ray Thompson mentioned, and just short of the halfway line, the Cowboys on the fourth tackle, Nanai. We haven't seen him too much at the footy so far this afternoon, this evening. In fact, that's only his second carry in this one. Cowboys will kick on the last. 30 seconds to go. Clifford goes to the air. No real chase. Heard you barrel the Tigers defender on the way through. That was Paddy Herbert. Surprised the Cowboys didn't try and set something up there. 18 seconds remain, and then we'll take you into the half-time break. So 10-8. The Tigers are leading in this one. In a game that really hasn't found any rhythm, if I can be completely honest. It's like two nervous opening batsmen. A lot of cricket references. Let's stop that. We've got months to go. Coruscant, this will be the last play of the half. Seyfarth goes to the line, and that's about as tame as this half of footy has been. He gets tackled. 10 points to 8. And Bo
4: both teams need to reassess their attack a little bit. In fact, the Tigers, Seifert, just arguing with his playmakers there. He was not happy with the way that ended. Cowboys getting together, having a players meeting on the field before they head into the sheds. We'll take a breather as well. So 10-8 on the TownsvilleNorthQueensland.com.au scoreboard. The Cowboys core team, Elliot Lovejoy, Ray Thompson, Ella Mullins. For NQ Wheels and Casters, we'll unpack all the first half action right after this as Triple M rocks the footy.
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4: Welcome back to Queensland Country Bank Stadium. Elliot Lovejoy, Ray Thompson, Ella Mullins bringing around 26. The Cowboys and the Tigers. The Tigers up 10-8 at halftime in this contest. A game that hasn't really had any flow. And I'm hoping right now we can change that with a bit of good juju. Lee Kernaghan, the halftime entertainment. This is as good as it gets. I don't know what's playing out in the final round against the Raiders, Ray. I don't think you can top the great Lee Kernaghan, though.
3: No, not at all. And he's singing that famous song that he played back in 95. Actually, this is the Boys from the Bush, but he sang the Come On the Cowboys back in 95 when we first came into the competition, and he's always got a soft spot for the North Queensland Cowboys.
4: He's held his age well.
3: He has.
4: He's in the Cowboys shirt. I don't know what his skincare routine is, but it seems to be working for him. Well, 10-8. No flow. I know I've said that probably three times in the last 10 minutes, Ray. I don't know how else to summarise that first half as the Cowboys trail.
3: No, and it's a fair way to say it, Elliot, because neither team has really found their rhythm, found their style of play. The North Queensland Cowboys defensively at times have been really good, but it's their ill-discipline with the ball in hand. They haven't been able to get out of their own. Three times they've tried to get out of their own end, and they've had errors in the play the ball. When they're inside that RGM maintenance red zone, the offloads, the forced offloads as well, has been really, really poor. And you mentioned it a number of times through the call. Both teams are really jittery. Like, They don't want to fire a shot. They're hesitant. They're not, you know, Scotty Drinkwater, we've seen not as much of him. His involvement in that first try was excellent. And then from there, he's really sort of just gone into his shell a little bit. He's traditionally known as the gunslinger, but he hasn't shot any fires tonight. So, a bit disappointing on the Cowboys' end because they've got so much to play for, Elliot.
4: Yeah, well, they certainly do. Win and they are in. It's as simple as that. If they can win tonight, they lock up a spot in the top eight. Cowboys core team, we're doing the halftime spray for NQ Wheels and Casters, who have hundreds of wheels and casters for thousands of uses. On the other side of it, and fair play to the Tigers, they beat the Chooks last week. I'm actually a bit surprised by their play, and they'll be happy they're leading, no doubt, but I don't get why they'd be playing nervous with nothing to lose.
3: Yeah, I know. Yeah, absolutely. And to be fair, their completion rate, 90% at the moment. So they're the ones that are playing with a little bit more discipline with ball in hand. It's off the ball. They're giving too many penalties away. They're giving six penalties to the Cowboys. So they're just piggybacking them up the field. And their attack for the most part, particularly on the line, has been... Again, just haven't found the rhythm. They're just not in sync. I love Jock Madden kicking out of their own end. His kick selection has been really good, and he's been the dominant kicker for this half. But we haven't seen Api Korosau coming in the fold. You know, I thought Pole's first stint, the front rower, 84 metres I think he ran for. Seafarth has been strong through the middle as well, but... you know, we haven't seen Dream Buller sort of get in the flow. So you're absolutely right. I dubbed them the Giant Killers last week, but you know, at the moment they haven't replicated any of that form.
4: We'll hear from Ella Mullins, who's on the sideline for us tonight, part of our Channel 7 team, sports journo here in Townsville, from both sheds. We can only make assumptions when it comes to Todd Payton, but would he be talking about maybe forcing the passes? It does look like they've maybe not been willing to roll their sleeves up a little bit, the Cowboys' middles.
3: 100% is the transition pieces for me. The back five, he'll be really getting into his back five. Get involved. You know, they're so important with kickstarting their set. When they kickstart their set, then, you know, when you're the person with the ball, you're the most important person on the field at that moment. So don't take it for granted. Consolidate. Use it as you need to. Build into it. Start to create some momentum through the ruck. Go set for set, and then that's when the likes of Scott Drinkwater, Tommy Dearden can come in to play and get involved. But at the moment, just across the board, our transition pieces are really poor.
4: Need to be better.
3: Yeah, need to be better there. And I think he'd be happy with some of the defensive movements, though. I think that's somewhere where he can take some positivity out of.
4: There is no better movements than what's happening out on Queensland Country Bank Stadium right now. Bit of line dancing to Lee Kernaghan. I can't believe we didn't get a start in this performance.
3: Is that Ella out there, Dan? Seven
4: cheerleaders. Ella Mullins has just gotten rid of her Triple M kit, and now she's in the country get-up. Has transitioned beautifully. That's obviously the time that she spent in Mackay. She learned a little bit of line dancing there. As again, come on the Cowboys in the background.
3: How good is this track, Elliot?
4: That is exactly the sentiment we need for the second half. The Cowboys trail 10-8 to the Tigers. Your second half action. Come on the Cowboys. It's next, right after this.
10: Cowboys call team.
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24: 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And now something new is coming to bring North Queensland even closer to the action. Townsville on the rise as the events capital of the North, and we're only just starting. 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

0: Yeah, welcome back to Queensland Country Bank Stadium. Bit of Dolly to return to the late great Dolly Part. Old boys round here. Cowboys, Tigers. Tigers leading 10-8. Now the halftime spray, we've just had that for NQ Wheels and Casters. We'll keep you on the move, NQ Wheels and Casters. I do just want to take a moment, and I should have done this earlier, and I actually genuinely apologise for it. Obviously, we've had two games already today as the Tigers make their way back out. We had the Dolphins, they've knocked off the Roosters, but what South Sydney, the Titans and the NRL landscape managed to do for Jai Arrow and his family today, watching him run out, lead South out, watching him just absolutely in tears post-game with his son, some of the saddest but also most beautiful images I've ever seen, not just in sport, but on live TV ever, Ray Thompson. Very goosebumps thinking about it.
1: Honestly, I was on the lounge with my wife and we were watching it. Both of us are in tears watching it as well. It's just, you know, when moments like this present themselves, as devastating and as sad as it is, it's where you see the real richness of our game. It is more than just a game. It's about, you know, bringing people together. And, you know, I could not agree with you more. The way South Sydney and the NRL have handled this. And then also, too, big kudos to the Gold Coast Titans and the Roosters next week for what they do.
0: Jai Arrow leading out South today. Of course, he is in the midst of his horrendous fight against what is an awful disease, motor neuron disease. Carl Webb fought so bravely against it. Fightmd.org.au if you want to learn some more. We are ready to get back underway here at Queensland Country Bank Stadium. Cowboys receiving the footy, running left to right on your radio dial. Tigers up by two in this one. And we're going to head straight to the sideline for Tropical Waste. Ella Mullins, you've been inside both sheds. What did the teams have to say at halftime?
2: Yeah, well, Benji Marshall is one very happy coach. He's proud of how the Tigers are testing the Cowboys' mentality, especially at their home stadium. He wants them to stick with it and come home strong as they lead into the second half with a two-point lead, and he wants to keep up the positive talk and energy. Meanwhile, Todd Payton, the head coach for the Cowboys, not as happy. He doesn't believe they've played the best version of themselves for 1 second of that first half. So pretty harsh words coming out of the Cowboys camp, but it is what you expect as it is an all-or-nothing game for North Queensland. He says all they have done is given the opposition energy, and he wants them to play tough, kick to corners, and build foundation off that in this final 40 minutes.
0: Well, I tell you, Ella Mullins, the messaging fantastic, and thank you for getting all of that. Unfortunate for the Cowboys. First kick, they've gone to the air, given away a penalty to the Tigers. It was a high shot, I believe, from Helam Lukey on Junior Tupou. Geez, not much in it as Tupou went to the ground. A penalty, nonetheless. 10-8, it stays after a minute or

0: back underway straight away through this set, and particularly in this second half. I'll be looking at Appy Coruscant to be heavily involved, Jock Madden to continue with those kicking duties, and really put Scott Drinkwater under a bit of pressure as May now goes to the line. He goes to Jock Madden, who goes short. And the Cowboys' defence holds steady there.
1: Tony Sukar back on the field for the Tigers. Past his HIA at halftime. Tigers heading out to the right side through Herbert. Short side looking fruitful. Eventually he's taken to ground. 25 metres from the Cowboys' line. Tackle 4. Coruscant gets a long ball. He falls. And Marnie sits on top of him like a bully would in a schoolyard. And Coruscant will play it on the fifth tackle. Madden to the air. Chance to go high and attack. The Tigers do that. Samuela Fainu comes through. Tubo misses it. Sakuru comes through. Cleaned up by Dearden, who's dragged back by Big Sakuru. Another line dropout. I tell you what, they've done that well so far tonight, the Tigers. I think that's their third line dropout they've forced already. Their kicking game, particularly via Jock Madden, has been excellent.
0: It's been their kick selection has been on point. Jock Madden has had majority of the kicks, but he's, as you said, he's forced two or three dropouts, repeat sets, and he's got Drinkwater here. He's just lining this one up, and he's going to go short again. They go to Fahunu's edge. Bullock takes it comfortably.
1: Jareem it is, and he'll play it 15 out from the Cowboys' line. Tigers lead 10-8. Jerome Luai, we're only just back underway here in the second half, a couple of minutes in. And I think it's Terrell May under the mess of bodies there. He'll play it right in front of the sticks, 11 metres out. Luai wanted that ball right, left. They went right. Sukar's got it. And he rumbles towards the Cowboys' try line, 5 metres away. Coruscant opens up the left. He heads that way. Short ball to Sione Fainu. Inches away. And 3 Cowboys it takes to stop him. They're just to the left side of the sticks now. Fourth tackle. Tigers. Coruscant goes himself. He's held up. They did enough. Underneath that is Tom McKayley, who is a lot of man. He is the size of a mattress, is Tom, so good luck grounding a ball anywhere around him. Take the ball back to his own, to the 10-metre line with Coruscant. This will be the last. Saifarth gets in to dummy half. Madden to the air. He's looking for Skelton. Knocked backwards from the Tigers. Cleaned up by the Cowboys, and they pass another test. So 10-8, it stays on the townsvillenorthqueensland.com.au scoreboard. For Kerwin State High School, a school excellence, Ray Thompson.
0: The early test by the North Queensland Cowboys defensively. They've passed with flying colours. Attention to detail is important, particularly when you've got Appy Coruscant in the opposition team. And the Cowboys did really, really well there. Now, back to the messaging of Todd Payton. He wanted them to be more resilient and have more discipline coming out of their own end. And so far, so good. As the third tackle, Thomas McKayley now taking the hit up. He throws an offload.
1: Geez, the offloads have been hit and miss tonight from Big Tommy. That one was okay. Cleaned up by Marnie. And on the last, Clifford runs a long way and then puts up a spiralling torpedo. Buller does well. He's got safe hands, Dream Buller. I think Keebra Park was his alumni. Very talented footballer on the Gold Coast. Had a chance to play in the NBL and he ended up as a West Tiger. Very handy footballer. And getting out of trouble now, Junior Tupo. Scurries for 10 metres out of dummy half, does the winger for the Tigers. Their back five getting to work now, much like the Cowboys do out of their own end. This is the fourth. They're 40 metres out from their line. Coruscant, Kraft gets a ball away to Saifarth. On the halfway line on the last tackle, the Tigers can go to the air through Madden. Not particularly high. He drives it deep to Drinkwater. A solid orange line in front of him. Picks up speed and he's met by Luai. 20 metres from his own line. 10-8, it stays. The Tigers over the Cowboys. 5 minutes gone, second half.
0: Yeah, and the West Tigers are winning that field position at the moment. They're getting the run of play. They're putting the attacking kicks in. A good run here from Tom Chester. The back five heavily involved. Much better than they were in the first half. And Cohen Hess now. The Cowboys really starting to find their rhythm. Flare their nostrils a little bit here. Both teams are in a bit of a flow as Thomas McKayley now takes it over. That's a good set by the North Queensland Cowboys.
1: Right through the teeth of the Tigers as well. Straight up the middle of the field. They pick up 57 metres in that set. Dearden goes to the air. He hasn't kicked much tonight. Flying through was Lukey. He's probably lucky he didn't make eye contact to get in there. And the Tigers will try and work out of their own end. This is the best spot they've started offensively so far this half, the Cowboys. Two tackles into the set. The Tigers inside their own

0: 10. And they'll stay there on the third. They've made 4 metres in 3 tackles. Coruscant trying to get some help. He gets it through Herbert, and to be fair, it's a very good run from Patrick Herbert. He'll pick up 15 metres. Coruscant back to dummy half. And Gerald Skelton will work towards his own 40. So they get out of trouble well enough, the Tigers. Last tackle, Coruscant will go to Luai. The left foot just inside his own 40, finds space. That's a beautiful kick. It's going to sit, will it? No, too deep. Oh, extra kick on it. I don't know what that is, the extra sugar from the Pepsi deal he signed with the PNG Chiefs during the week or what it was, but too much juice from Luai. The Cowboys will get a 7 tackle set.
1: That's a really good set, both defensively and in offense earlier for the North Queensland Cowboys. They've got the upper hand here at the moment. You can just start to see that they get a sense that they've got a bit of momentum here. Jackson Purdue challenging through the middle. They're over the halfway here. Look for Scott Drinkwater, Tom Chester to be heavily involved. Tom Dearden, we need him to get the ball in his hands. You can see him pointing around, directing players on where to be.
0: Barney to dummy half. They're 40 metres away from the Tigers line. Third tackle, Drinkwater trying to create. Knock back. Got a bit clunky on this right side, but they've survived. Cowboys still with the ball. Marnie scurries, and he picks up 12 metres from dummy half. Last tackle, inside the RGM maintenance red zone. 19 metres from the line. Drinkwater, first receiver. Gets the ball back to Dearden. They're centre of the field. Dearden grubbers through. Chasing is Purdue. Cleaned up well at the back. I think that's Paddy Herbert got the footy. It'll be a line dropout. 10-8. Tigers over the Cowboys. How hard is it, Ray, as we wait for this line dropout, to stick to that game plan, to just play fast and go through the middle when I'm sure they desperately want to shift?
1: Yeah, well, when they're getting momentum through the middle, you just want to stick there because that's the path of least resistance for the North Queensland Cowboys.
0: But it'd be easy to get excited, right?
1: Yeah, very much so, very much so. And that's what they've done well here. The dropout, they go short. Tom Chester, he gets it on the full. He's on the run here, Tommy. He's tackled by the West Tigers defence, centre of the park.
0: He's a brave man because he ran straight into Bunsen Fire, who's not a man I'd ever want to run into the chest of. Taken well. This time, Cotter. He gets it to 10 metres out from the Tigers' line. 6 again. They got another stack to the left, and in fact, they all got in the way of each other there, so Clifford will reassess and he'll take the tackle. He's directly in front of the left upright, 8 metres from the line. Marnie looking right. Hares juggles the ball on his shoulder, managed to hold on to it. 3 metres out now. Marnie goes to McKaylee. Tom McKaylee, it's a forward pass. He was inches away from grounding that footy. He is your grilled, healthy fried chicken. Order now, 3 locations. Clarkia play to watch. And McKaylee, who was about to ground that footy over the line. Was that a forward pass, Ray Thompson?
1: Well, it's hard to tell from our angle. I did not think so. Atkins is the best player sitting on the field. Whether he got the call from the touchy or not, I'm not sure. But I've seen a lot worse. Let go, Elliot.
0: It's very PC for me. Tigers work their way out of trouble.
1: Well, we've still got 30 minutes left to go.
0: 10-8, the Tigers lead the Cowboys from shopping away to the sideline. Ella Mullins.
2: Thank you, guys. From my angle, it didn't look like a forward pass.
0: Thank
2: and if
0: you.
2: Tom McKaylee did manage to nail that one down, it would have been a great moment for him, given Tigers was his debut club.
0: Exactly right. He's a fascinating story, is Tom. Debuted there, played a decent season of footy, fell away a bit, realised he was partially blind through a second season, got stuff with his eyes sorted, went overseas, went to the Titans. He's got a beautiful family. I think he got married recently too. Good fella. As the Tigers head to their left edge, over the halfway line, they've made an error now. Junior Tupo. It allows the Cowboys to shift. Purdue will bring Ethan King into play. He's over the halfway line. Been taken awkwardly. I hope he's okay. He is. But they're just 40 metres away from the Tigers' line to start this set. Tell you what, I know Purdue's a good player in the halves. He's an excellent centre. He's involved in everything to start this second half. Hilamuki tries to bump off Luai. He can't. Jerome gets some help. Second tackle, Cowboys. Luai made that tackle. Gets back to the defensive line. Tries to help again on Cohen Hess there. 12 metres out of the Cowboys. Third. They got a line set to the left. Here comes Clifford to Dearden. Numbers. Nanai wrapped up well. Good defence, West Tigers. Fourth tackle. They've now got the right side. Drinkwater goes from dummy half. Dearden to Cotter. He bumps off one. Still going. The contact was strong enough from Samuela Fainu. Cotter's knocked on. He doesn't like the call. I don't think I've seen many blokes bump Ruben Cotter the way Fainu just did there. To be fair, he didn't really go backwards.
1: Nah, neither of the players budged, did they?
0: It was two goats going head-to-head, wasn't it?
1: Yes, absolutely. Two rams just going.
0: Yeah, that's right. Exactly.
1: Clunk.
0: Fighting for dominance.
1: Yeah, oh, wow.
0: Points decision Fainu, given there was a knock-on.
1: Things are looking very promising for the North Queensland Cowboys. I like that quick transition. And you mentioned Jackson Purdue getting involved, coming out from his centre, trying to get the ball in his hands and trying to have some sort of effect on this game, because we know how dangerous he can be, linking up with Ethan King and the likes as well. So a bit more of that. The back five to start this early in this second half for the North Queensland Cowboys have been excellent, Elliot.
0: Yeah, you're not wrong. On the TownsvilleNorthQueensland.com.au scoreboard, it's 10-8. The Tigers still leading the Cowboys at this stage. Momentum just starting to shift. 12 and a half minutes gone, second half. Luai will kick inside his own 40. Looking for the touchline. It's a bit of a nothing kick. It does bounce. But just inside the Cowboys' 30. So I guess they'll get a breather in the Tigers, which is what they were chasing. But didn't get much distance on that.
1: Well, that was a fourth tackle kick, Elliot. You can see right now the West Tigers, they're under the pump a little bit. They've had to do a lot of defending. They have been on the back foot over the last 10 minutes. And the Cowboys, if they can get back into gear, continue to ask those questions. There's points on offer here very, very soon for the North Queensland Cowboys. I think there's been a change with some personnel. Todd Payton has gone to the bench, and we'll go to Ella in a moment, but that's a good defensive set so far here by the West Tigers.
0: Tom Chester's just been backslammed by who else? Samuela Fainu. This kid certainly has a very bright future. So get a look at the replay. It was actually Appy Korosau that dumped him as well. Purdue gets away from one on this left edge. He's slight on his feet. Gets away from another. McKaylee picks up another 15 metres. They are just 30 metres from home of the Cowboys. Fourth tackle. They open up the right. Drink water out the back to Dearden. Dearden playing short to Lukey. Lukey's away. He's off on the back. Kill Lukey. Says, piss off. He scores. The Cowboys take the lead. 12 points to 10. And that was a big giraffe just telling one of its kids to go away. Defend on Jareem Buller. Oh, how good is that? Helam Lukey gets the lead for the Cowboys. 12-10, a kick to come.
1: Oh, great work by the North Queensland Cowboys. And I mentioned it through the call. You just felt like the Cowboys were on top. They were starting to find their momentum. And the West Tigers were just starting to fatigue a little bit. In enters Jackson Purdue. He's been heavily involved in this second half. It was his run, his link up with Thomas McCarthy that got the Cowboys on the front foot. And then the Cowboys just go to work on this left edge. Tom Dearden gets the ball in his hands. He goes out the back to Scott Drinkwater, who then squares up and hits it one-on-one. Helam Lukey with Jerome Luai. And I love your words. He just palmed him off as if to say, piss off, I'm going to the try line, and we're getting back in front. And the West North Queensland Cowboys do exactly that.
0: It's a Seaview Hotel try to Helam Lukey, Townsville's largest beer garden with three big screens. And the Cowboys hit the front. And that means our man Scotty Drinkwater on the right touchline. He's only a metre or so in Victoria Street Boutique Hotel Townsville Kick Predictor. 80 minutes of footy, a whole weekend of memory. 51%. He curls it beautifully with a reverse Jonathan Thurston, giving his the left foot up. His old boys' day. It's a Queensland Country Bank conversion. 14 points to 10 it is. 15 minutes gone in this second half for Tropical Waste Services. Let's go back to the sideline with you, Ella Mullins.
2: Oh, we'll check out that big grin from Scotty Drinkwater just before, after he slotted that conversion. And you can also tell how much that try meant to Helam Lukey on the big screen there, the second rower. Very happy with that one. But I do think the game is getting a little bit intense out there with fatigue. When Colin Hess came off before, he was crouched down in front of us. He was looking a little bit gassed.
1: Yeah, Colin Hess, he's had a big stint. And he was very instrumental in that early exchange in this second half. Get him on the front foot before Jason Tomalolo entered the field. But Cohen has five runs, 52 metres, 20 tackles. And we know, Elliot, how much energy he brings just through his communication and his enthusiasm.
0: So
3: certainly made a difference out there tonight. Taumalolo takes the first carry of the new set after points. Got to get to their kick here, the Cowboys. Completing well in this second half. Reuben Cotter will play the ball in the second. Tommy McKaylee running into Sione Fainu and Jock Madden. They need their help with Bunty Afola to bring him down. And he's just short of his own 40 on the third. Cowboys starting to roll through Nanai. His fifth carry of this game. Meyer trying to get involved still. His first game back from injury. Dearden playing out the back to Drinkwater. Drinkwater goes to cut out water. Brayden Burns. Brayden Burns has the space, runs into Luai. Jerome, he bumps off him. Luai comes again. Fainu helps, but he gets an offload. Drinkwater gets it again. Taumalolo. Clifford kicks. Interesting. King chases. Jeez, he's going at both the place. Ethan King. I think he's knocked on. I was not aware of the speed of that young man. He came from the clouds. This is going upstairs, no try, and I think it'll stay that way. But wow.
1: Yeah.
3: Ethan King, what a mover.
1: Well, and fourth tackle. Question marks on the kick from Jake Clifford, but a kick is only as good as his chase. And as you mentioned, Ethan King, he's got a clean pair of heels here. He gets on the inside of, I think it's Skelton.
3: Yep.
1: Inside Buller. Both West Tigers players are there, and he's lost it. He had the ball. As they just go back, are they going to try and see whether Skelton's arm is interfering with that? Does he knock it back and knock it out of him? Ethan King knocks it on.
3: I tell you what, and whilst that's happening, Buller has gone completely A over T, tripping over both players. It was like a game of Twister played on a grease board. There was bodies flying everywhere. I think Doreen is okay. I'm actually not sure what he was trying to do at that point, because he wasn't making a play at the ball or the man.
1: I think the way his head whiplashed onto the ground, he might have to go for a HIA.
3: For an athletic man, that was something about as unco as you'd see in the social indoor cricket I play during the week, where athletes tear their calves.
1: What happened to your calf muscle, by the way?
3: The best athletes in sports, like Jacob Little last week for the Dragons, you know, the great players of our competition, they have calf tears from time to time. And so do the...
1: What level is it?
3: Oh, high.
1: Yeah.
3: C-grade masters on a Monday night. Oh, the calf. Sorry. A two, which I'm told is right up there with childbirth, where the pain scale is. So,
1: Out to all our mothers out there.
3: Shout out. They can understand. But Father's Day is coming up. You've had your time. Chorus out. He gets out of dummy half. The Tigers trail the Cowboys in this on 14 points to 10. Still 23 minutes remaining in this contest. And they're going to get the back five, Madden. He's crunched. That's good contact. Teal and Lukey did not miss. Over the halfway line, though, go the Tigers. Bunty Afoa. He's had a decent stint off the bench. For Wes. And they'll kick with an attacking chance. Going to the air. Skelton trying to get a hand on it. Cowboys touched it. It's going towards the touchline. I think this will be a Tigers footy. I am glad to be wrong. Grant Atkins says, penalty Cowboys. For a bump on a Cowboys player first. Ethan King, maybe it was, bumped out of play by Paddy Herbert.
1: Paddy Herbert, yeah, as he's come through. So Skelton and King. Oh, no,
3: he's contesting the ball.
1: Yeah, so Skelton's got the penalty for jumping up in the air in front of King.
3: Skelton was going for the footy.
1: Yeah,
3: anyway, that's great penalty. Good call. Cowboys got the ball over the halfway line.
1: And that's penalty number 7 for the North Queensland Cowboys. So discipline has been a real issue for the West Tigers, but they'll get a good chance here as an offload to Marnie to Drinkwater. Drinkwater out the back to Dearden, who drops under Tom Chester.
3: The play calling you're doing. You don't need me next year. Just be Ray and Ella. Save me some money on flights. You're getting very good at this. Cowboys have the chance at the footy. Third tackle into the RGM maintenance red zone. Reuben Cotter. He's 12 metres from home. Cowboys lead by 4. Marnie shapes left. No, he's going to come right. Dearden short ball. Lukey trying to get it out of the eye. And he gets some help there. Eventually taking to ground. Last tackle. 2 metres out. They're just in from the right touchline. Marnie gets it to Drinkwater. He'll go for a midfield bomb. Leaping are the Cowboys. It's come backwards out of hands. And Purdue Jackson, I think he's got a 4-pointer.
1: Yeah.
3: Tom McKayley in all of this looks devastated. I don't know if he had a real trouble with footy or what. Regardless, it's 18-10 with a kick to come.
1: Yeah, I'm pretty sure the kick deflects off the post and everybody runs past it, but a good set of game by the North Queensland Cowboys, and it's Scott Drinkwater off the left boot. As the ball goes in the air,
3: yes.
1: It does.
3: Oh,
1: it
3: McKayley deflects, was right there.
1: It deflects off the post, bounces to the ground, and everybody goes past it. McKayley's right there, and Jackson Purdue, like a thief in the night, steals the ball.
3: He does it. Look at the look that Tom McKayley gives Jackson Purdue is hilarious.
1: He's right there, is Thomas McKayley, and yeah, and I think even Jackson knows it. Jackson,
3: he gets super cuddling. For those unaware, Tom McKayley never scored an NRL try. He has the longest active drought in the competition after debuting in 2019, and that was as close as he's gotten. In the midst of all that, Abby Coruscant arguing with Grant Atkins, I think, around the previous penalty, which is probably a fair conversation to have. Regardless, yeah. Tries being confirmed, so the Cowboys have a chance to extend their lead to 10 in just a moment.
1: Yeah, they do. And Abby Coruscant, as we mentioned earlier, we're a little bit bewildered by the call that Skilton gets a penalty for attempting to get a kick by bumping off Ethan King. As they go to the Triple M replay again, they're looking... Abby Coruscant is actually challenging that Jake Clifford jumps up in the air as well, and he knocks over.
3: He
1: knocks over a West Tigers player, so he's challenging whether that should be a penalty or not. However, the ball deflects off the post anyway as Scott Drinkwater comes in.
3: He makes no mistake. It's a Queensland Countryback conversion to Scotty Drinkwater. 20 points to 10. The Cowboys over the Tigers. A reminder, if the Cowboys win, they are in. Simple as that. They will play finals football. If they win tonight, the Tropical Wastes, I tell you what, the atmosphere at Queensland Countryback Stadium has certainly picked up. On the sideline, Ella Mullins.
2: Yeah, thanks, guys. You've got to give it to Jackson Purdue. This season alone, he's gone from the centres to the halves, then back to the centres, and he's also signed that whopping contract extension as well. So it is a big year for the Mackay Junior.
3: Pretty similar to you, Ella, out of the Channel 7 journos. I know you signed the biggest, richest deal in Townsville. Do all your comrades make sure that you pick up the coffee bill like Jackson has to?
4: Yeah.
2: Absolutely not.
3: Money bags. Money bags, Mullins, on the sideline for us tonight. The Cowboys call team. I saw an invoice for this game alone. Wowee. I don't know if we can afford to be on air next week. Tom McKayley is over the 40-metre line. That's a good carry. He picks up 15 metres. Third tackle, just short of the halfway line. He'll play it. Cowboys really rolling now. Marnie, how long do we see Sonny Luke? He'll play it on the fourth. Drinkwater skips out a dummy half. Now he's halfway through hole. Eventually taken to the ground. Tigers starting to falter. They look tired. 20 metres from the line. They go short side. Clifford plays to Purdue. Purdue wrapped up. That was very tame in the end. 20 points to 10, it'll stay. TownsvilleNorthQueensland.com.au scoreboard. You can join the event crew. Sign up for exclusive access to NQ's biggest events. Again, that is TownsvilleNorthQueensland.com.au.
1: Yeah, North Queensland Cowboys really starting to flare their nostrils a little bit here. Flex their muscles. A lot of confidence over the last 10 minutes. Couple of tries. A lot of momentum through the middle. Braden Burns, we mentioned the back five as well. Braden Burns, 148 metres he's run for.
3: God, Thomas, he's consistent, isn't he?
1: Yeah, ultra consistent. Thomas McKayley, who nearly scored a try twice this game. He's run for 115. Jason Tomalolo in his second stint has been awesome and massive. He's run for 126 metres. So the big boys through the middle doing a lot of the heavy lifting, but that's off the back of the work of the back five. As Dream Buller now makes a break. He passes it.
3: Sakuru gets a ball. That was, I'm going to say, flat at best. The touchy wasn't quite in line, so it's play on. Last tackle, Tigers. Starting to shift the ball a little bit. Luai to the air. Buller will chase. Drinkwater does really well. And he'll pick up extra metres and an offload away as well. Luai's in trouble in the midst of all of this. He's slow to get back to his feet. I think he's okay. Now the Cowboys have work to do out of their own end. Ethan King, I tell you what, given that he came off the bench tonight, Zach Labor, HIA, he's added some punch to this back line. Knock on, Cowboys. Oh, it was just starting to roll again through the middle of the field. Helam Lukey It was a good run, picked up 11 metres and then searching for more. He's dropped the footy, and just like that, out of nowhere, the Tigers will have a chance. Ray Thompson trailing by 10.
1: Yeah, they will. The last time the West Tigers had two or three sets attacking the Cowboys' line, they were able to hold defensively, showed a bit of resilience. Can they do this again with 16 minutes left to go, as you mentioned, Elliot? A good chance here for the Cowboys to just scoot away with this. If they can repel here, maybe get another try, they can put it beyond doubt. It's a good play off the scrum by the West Tigers. Defensively, look at the Cowboys here coming in numbers.
3: Yeah, they put pressure on Tupo. It'll be a penalty. They were desperately trying to drag him over the touchline and probably had one too many cracks. Tigers make a double change. Foa and Sione Fayunu coming from the field. And Terrell May is back out there as we speak. Poller as well. Finua Poller. Sakura will get us back underway. 10 metres from the line of the Tigers. 20 points to 10, they trail. And Terrell May, a short skin on the bench. He's back out there. Can't wait to get man flu from Ray Thompson next week. As Coruscant goes from dummy half, gets a short ball away. A knock on. No, penalty. Two in the tackle. It was called a strip. And you would think the Tigers play on here, trailing by two scores. Pollyett was... Yeah, fair enough. Taumalolo's arm over the top of the footy did have a rake at that one. Cowboys, of course, lost their captain's challenge. As Terrell May gets a ball, two passes wide. Luai now, Samuela Fainu gets it, and three Cowboys there to greet him. You need three bodies on Big Sammy. Coruscant to Luai. Luai out the back now. Terrell May, they've used him in an interesting way the last couple. And he's about 2 metres from the line that'll play the ball. Third tackle, Tigers. Coruscant looks left, comes right. Jock Madden has a bit of room. Brings Suka back underneath. Bit of footwork. And again, half a metre away. Tigers with a chance. Oh, that's a try. I just said they're using Terrell May in a very interesting manner. He's scored too easily, which normally means Ray Thompson. There is something awry. Going upstairs, no try for obstruction.
1: Yeah, it opened up like Sydney Heads, didn't it?
4: Didn't it, what? I've never actually been to Sydney Heads, but certainly it's quite wide.
1: He went through untouched as they go the Triple M replay. Pole is the lead runner there.
4: Oh, yeah.
1: Yeah, and May is on the outside. Pole runs directly into Scott Drinkwater, I think, is the defender there. Helam Lukey makes a defensive decision, though. He's the one that bites in.
4: That's a penalty.
1: Yeah, that is a penalty.
3: No try for the West Tigers.
1: I think in that scenario, Scott Drinkwater is never going to be able to make the tackle on May, right?
3: Oh, God,
1: but,
3: no.
1: But
3: no, sorry, respectfully to him, but he's half an inch from the line, and he's built like Goliath.
1: But because he's a player in...
3: Yes.
1: Helam Lukey still has to make the decision to come in to fill that gap, which takes him out of the play, and May goes through untouched. So
3: that
1: a good call there
3: is why you're the best in the business. Analysis from Ray Thompson of Kerwin State High School, a school of excellence. While we have a moment on the sideline, chopping away, Ella Mullins, a good crowd on hand tonight.
2: I just want to say I'm having so much fun listening to you two blokes. Oh my goodness, you guys are hilarious.
3: It's nice to have one, thank you.
2: but I do want to mention just under 18,000 fans are here this evening at Queensland Country Bank Stadium. And it's not just North Queensland fans either. There are plenty of Tiger supporters in the stands. Even earlier, we saw someone sporting a very fancy Tigers onesie. So do with that information what you will.
3: Yeah, that'll be the Mad Cow, getting rough and rugged a little bit later on. Ella Mullins, money back Mullins on the sideline for us tonight. Out of our Channel 7 team in Townsville. Sports reporter here. And I tell you what, the greatest nod to her, Ben Lonergan, the media manager for the Cowboys, doesn't like anyone, said he likes her. So she's good at her job. Cowboys get a ball away. It's cool. Maybe she's been tipping Ben Lonergan to say nice things with all that money. I'm not sure.
1: Fair.
3: Money bag Mullins. So Cowboys make an error. Tigers are 30 metres out from their own line. On the Townsville of Queensland.com.au scoreboard, 20 points to 10. Just watching the replay, he wasn't forward by much there.
1: Nah, yeah, the battle by Scott Drinkwater, he just didn't quite have the handle on the ball. And the pass to him, to be fair, was behind him. So he had to adjust. And You know, when you receive a ball or you receive a poor pass, generally you're going to give a poor pass as well. And that one from Scott Drinkwater, if he had to hit the money, the North Queensland Cowboys were over for another four-pointer. But the Cowboys has lost a bit of zip, and they lost the ball there as the West Tigers. No, they haven't. You can hear the crowd in the background. They're filthy because he definitely lost the ball there.
3: We'll call that one of the square-ups. I reckon the Tigers have had a couple of bludges against them so far this second half. They go over the halfway line. And they're 40 metres out from the Cowboys line. All of a sudden from nowhere, there's only 13 minutes left in this contest as the Tigers make another error and the Cowboys do the same. So a double knock-on. 20 points to 10, the Cowboys over the Tigers on the TownsvilleNorthQueensland.com.au scoreboard. Happy Coruscant once they captain's challenge. I think they burned theirs.
1: No, they haven't.
3: You think we do a better job at keeping on track of that? They only get one. Anyway, a captain's challenge from the Tigers. Appy sending it upstairs. It looked like it was a cold knock on, Ray.
1: Yeah. Well, Appy Coruscant, he darts out a dummy half. He's actually tackled from behind, so they're going to have a look at whether they were playing at the ball. Yeah, so Jeremiah Nanai, he gets wrong-footed, and all he does is stick his hand out. He's in a tackling motion. Jason Tomalolo over the top. So
3: it'll be Cowboys footy. And I'll tell you what a day at Rugby League. Again, if we look back, 3 p.m. this afternoon, you would have heard it on Triple M and the Listener app. Jai Arrow leading South Sydney out against the Titans was one of the most beautiful moments I've ever seen in Rugby League. And that's right up there with any Premiership, any State of Origin moment, any World Cup. God, with his son full-time as well, all the emotion coming out. I don't know if there are many dry eyes in many households that managed to watch that game. And then we had the Dolphins upsetting the Roosters earlier on, so they are locked in for a top four spot. And if the Cowboys can win tonight, they are a certainty for finals football in 2026. And the Broncos stink. McKaylee's over the halfway line. Third tackle. And they're 35 metres out from the Tigers line. Taumalolo, he rumbles. His second stint's been very good for North Queensland. And another 15 metres to his tally. Six again, the call. Inside the RGM maintenance red zone go the Cowboys. Is that Sonny Luke on the field now? Yes. Jersey 14. He goes for a run. Taumalolo, great service from dummy half. Dearden looks out the back. He gets a little bit caught up with Lukey and he'll play it. 8 metres out. In front of the right upright. Cowboys have almost a full set here. Drinkwater, slow playing Lukey. And the Tigers do enough. Penalty to the Cowboys.
1: Yeah, a bit of a crusher there. Helam Lukey just gets caught in a poor position. And Tupu over the top just couldn't adjust quick enough as they go down.
3: It's on report as well.
1: Yeah.
3: I tell you what, just looking at some of these names out here, Samoa for the World Cup. I know they don't have Payne Haas. Nanai and Lukey, pretty handy edge back rowers they're going to have for that competition at the end of this year.
5: Chester now, Cowboys off the penalty, a chance to really put the dagger in. They lead by 10, just over 10 minutes remaining. Win and they are in for finals football. Sonny Luke, Taumalolo, 5 metres away, 3 metres away, and he's taken to the turf. We play it slowly, it is on his back. They're looking to the right, thought they were going to go short to McKaylee. No, Dearden, tapped on, not well. Goes right out the back, cleaned up, and then Burns has knocked it about 5 metres forward. It was a scoop, and it wasn't his best, if I'm completely honest. 20 points to 10, it stays. Cowboys leading the Tigers, and as I look over to the coach's box, Blake Green in particular, pretty frustrated with that one.
1: Yeah, well, and I think for the Cowboys, they've got a bit of momentum here, but Braden Burns, the veteran winger, he'd like to have that one over again because he was just trying to play for something that wasn't there. When you've got the ball, when you've got the possession, you just need to keep it for as long as possible. And unfortunately, they're just trying to force a bat on that was never going to lead to anything. A rule, Elliot, that I got taught is that if you've got the ball in the hand, pass it to somebody in a better position than you.
3: Who taught you that?
1: I can't remember his name.
2: Jesus.
1: An old coach. Is that because
3: he obviously left a lasting impression? towards the halfway line go the Tigers. Oh dear. Old boys' day here. at Queensland Country Bank Stadium, and Ray's memory is really behaving like an old boy today. Carousel gets a ball to Safer. Third tackle, Tigers. Lovely bit of hands there from Luai Sakuru. We haven't seen much of the youngster, but that's his most dangerous moment yet. He picks up 25 metres through the heart of the Cowboys. Luai playing short, popping through a hole. The Tigers 10 metres away from the line. Last tackle. Heath Mason's on the field now in the white head gear. Luai grubbers. He gets past Drinkwater. Drinkwater cleans it up, and he will be tackled. So another line dropout is forced from the Tigers, but the Cowboys' defence just does enough. 20 points to 10, 8.5 minutes remaining. Cowboys lead.
1: West Tigers have no dramas marching up the field. They've got some big movement through the middle, and when they get the balls in the outside backs, Patrick Herbert, he's hard to handle, so too Skelton, so too Tupu. They just haven't been able to utilise them enough, as the Cowboys now, Clifford goes long. Is he going to go out, Elliot?
3: You bet. Your bottom dollar, Ray Thompson. So they go long. It almost goes 50 on the fly. It bounces horribly. Goes into touch. And the Cowboys are getting the footy. Geez, the Tigers have had an unhappy second half after leading 10 points to 8. They haven't scored a point. They've looked out of sorts. And poor old Chucky Madden, trying to tap that back, did not get a hand on it.
1: It was a good heads-up play by the North Queensland Cowboys, because the West Tigers, they had six players on that 10-metre line waiting, ready for the short dropout, which is what Scott Drinkwater would do. But on this occasion, Jay Clifford gets the ball in his hands, and we know what a big boot he has. He just went straight for the sideline. And as you mentioned, Elliot, nearly 50 on the fly. And had what Wayne Nicholson would call a mongrel bounce.
3: Shout out to Nico. He's in Brisbane these days, but I still know he listens to the Cowboys call team. As the Cowboys get a penalty for high contact. Play on is the call? No, you can't from foul play. Grant Atkins forgot that for a moment. Tried to play quickly, the Cowboys. Nico is, I think, the most passionate sports fan I've ever met in my life.
1: Yeah,
3: and that is reaffirmed by being his friend on Facebook. He's got some wonderful gear on there. And no one's safe. It's awesome.
1: No one is safe.
3: He's very good.
1: No one
3: I don't
1: is
3: know
1: safe.
3: Why he doesn't have his own podcast.
1: Particularly New South Welshman.
3: He doesn't like them. He doesn't like English cricketers. He's not a huge Brisbane Broncos fan either.
1: No. Hates the horses.
3: Yeah. And Paul Gallen, he still writes a lot about it. It's like, Nico, Gal's been retired for about 10 years, brother. As the Cowboys are inside the 20, the RGM maintenance red zone of the Tigers. 6.5 minutes remaining. They lead 20 points to 10, playing short to McKaylee. McKaylee offloads, knocked on by the Tigers. This will be six more. No. Well, I thought that was knocked on by Wes after an offload from McKaylee. Grant Atkins has seen something different, and there are no challenges left for the Cowboys because Tom McKaylee actually burnt one earlier. So
1: yes.
3: The boy that cried wolf, unfortunately, won't get the comeuppance there.
1: And that's probably the best thing about the game, is that both teams have burnt their captain's challenge. So for the last 6 minutes, we don't have to waste our time.
3: We get free
1: Monday.
3: Flowing footy.
1: Yeah, we get free flowing footy.
3: 6 minutes remaining. Tigers working out of their own end. Tropical Wave Services been fantastic on Triple M debut tonight. Ella Mullins. No, that's not her best one. Ella, Ella, you there? There you are. Hello,
1: Money
3: Ella.
1: Bag is back.
3: Money back, Mullins.
2: Sorry, guys, I'm getting really invested.
3: No, please.
2: No, it's a great atmosphere down here. The crowd certainly warmed up as we have around 5.5 minutes remaining in the final half.
3: Thank you, Ella, part of our Channel 7 team in Townsend, sports reporter. You see on your tellies each weeknight as the Tigers are making hard work of getting out of their own end here. It's the third. Seyfarth playing at the back. Luai gets jammed. Good tackle, Brayden Burns. Shot out of the line. Had to make the tackle and did. And Jerome Luai might be in a world of hurt here. Brayden's worried about his... Oh, Brayden's worried about him. I would say 18,000 North Queenslanders, not so much. Sakura down a short side. We didn't see heaps of Sakura so far tonight. Ray, but he's got a bright future. Jeez, he's a big body. He's a young kid.
1: He's a big body. Jock Madden does a chip chase here. Regathered there by Tom Chester. Transition here.
3: Tom Chester gets rid of one. Sakura, it is actually, that comes and makes the tackle on the halfway line. So just trying something there was Madden. 4.5 minutes remaining. They trail by 2 scores.
0: the Tigers. Cowboys leading 20 points to 10 on the townsville-north-queensland.com.au scoreboard. And Ella Mullins, just quickly, Jerome Luai, he looks no good.
2: Yeah, he doesn't look okay there. But I will say, these ball boys down on the sideline are so quick. They're running past so fast that it's so hard to keep a watch on the play.
0: That is one of the hardest kicks in the competition. Forget being a player, Moneybag Mullins. It's a good observation. Jerome Luai is now coming to the bench for the Tigers, so hopefully he's okay. Won't take any part for the rest of tonight. Cowboys on the attack, though. Inside the 10 they go. Now Clifford gets a grubber away. Knocked on. It was a nasty bounce for Ethan King. He just couldn't get it to the turf. And this will be a 7-tackle set to the Tigers with just under 4 minutes remaining. I mean, there's still mathematically a red-hot chance here. The Tigers just have not fired any shots for about, it feels like half an hour.
1: Yeah, well, they're only 10 points behind and 3.5 minutes left to go. If they get another try here and convert, they're only within 4 points. And so, which, there's a player now that's got a cramp. And if I'm a Cowboys fan, I'm actually cheering about this. Because you're burning time. They're the ones that are under the scoreboard pressure. So, it is. It's Tupu.
0: It's a left winger, Tupu. I thought he was staying down because maybe he felt that there was foul play in the tackle, but no. Just cramp. Junior Tupou. Tigers, Dolphins, Roosters, now back to the Tigers. All in the space of 3 years. Is it a busy period? Plenty of good footy ahead of him. Terrell May, 40 metres out from the Cowboys line. Third tackle, Jock Batten, good take. Heath Mason, good hands, terrible pass. Over the touchline it goes. You feel for Heath, he was put out there to make an impact. He's only had a few minutes to do it. Just forced his hand there. And will that be the last roll of the dice? Under 3 minutes to go, 20 points to 10. The Cowboys lead the West Tigers. If the Cowboys hang on, they will be into finals footy for 2026.
1: Yeah, just looking at Tupu, he's still struggling with that cramp. But you would imagine that the Cowboys, if they can get through this set, they can just about, if they don't get a try, they will just about put it beyond doubt anyway, because the scoreboard and time will be against the West Tigers. And they can just slowly march this game down as Thomas McCailey now goes in line. He goes to Tom Dearden, out to Drinkwater, who drops under Tom Chester. That's a bit of a trademark play for Tom Chester, dropping under. And a penalty here for high contact on Seafarth.
0: You'd almost think about the two. You're 38 metres right in front. You'll take the clock almost right down. But what do I know? Tap and go. That says the foot. Tom McCailey's still out there. He's played 60 minutes straight in the middle of the field as McCailey. Your grilled, healthy fried chicken play to watch. As Taumalolo gets rid of a couple. Seyfarth comes again, does enough. With some help. 15 metres out from the line. Is this the exclamation mark? The Cowboys go at the back. Drinkwater, he gets rid of one. Coming back to the centre of the field. There he finds Sonny Luke. Sonny Luke, he scampers, scurries, gets rid of one, uses his right foot, and eventually is taken to the turf. 11 metres out, third tackle Cowboys. Just over a minute to go. Up 20 points to 10. Drinkwater again. He plays short to McCailey. That side of hand was so good, I was looking out the back. McCailey's an inch away from the line, he won't score. Get up, Drinky, the crowd yells. Dearden plays short. Chester runs over. Sakuru and scores. How's the strength on a much bigger man? Cowboys are going to the finals. 24 points to 10. They lead the Tigers. Less than a minute to go. Kick to come.
1: And the North Queensland Cowboys, it was man on man defensively. And Tupu just comes out of the line and isolates, I think, it's the back rower in Faunu. And Tommy Chester just bundles over the top of him. A relatively simple play.
0: Oh, Chester over Sakuru.
1: It's Sakuru.
0: That will be replayed again and again, I would think.
1: A very simple play.
0: Wasn't it?
1: The Cowboys, to be fair, throughout that set, asked some very good questions, got Drinkwater heavily involved. He actually got knocked off the ball, Scott Drinkwater, and hurt his lower leg. You could hear in the background, because he was laying on the ground, somebody one of the trainers telling him to get up because they needed him in the play to create the numbers advantage on that short side. But
3: he's not taking the kick, so...
1: You don't worry about it. Just put Tommy Chester on the front foot and he just bowled over the top of the West Tigers defence and scores a try.
3: Jake Clifford has the kick. He'll miss out to the left, so no Queensland Country Bank conversion, but it matters not. The top eight is officially locked in. So Manly are gone, the Bulldogs are gone, the Cowboys, most importantly, will play finals football. This is how it looks at this stage. Yee-haw, it's indeed. So if the Knights lose tomorrow, if the Knights lose next week, stay with me here.
1: Yep.
3: And if Souths lose to the Roosters next week and the Cowboys beat the Raiders, the Cowboys will get a home final. That's how that path would need to be. Otherwise, yeah, there'll be a way, at this stage, most likely to Cronulla in Cronulla.
1: In Cronulla. And that'll be a tough road trip. However, the North Queensland Cowboys won't look too far ahead because they'll recover, they'll rest up, and they're back here next Saturday against the Green Machine, who have nothing to lose, but the Cowboys, they have a lot to gain. Momentum, finals, berth. After a few years out, so a good opportunity for Todd Payton and his men to do something here in September Rugby League.
3: Yeah, it'll be very special. We are at full-time, 24 points to 10. The Cowboys have beaten the West Tigers. Ella Mullins will get a couple of chats with us as well with some of the Cowboys who are just walking around shaking hands, of course, with the Tigers at the conclusion of that one. Look, it wasn't pretty tonight, but I think the most important thing of the Cowboys is in the second half they found a way to play their brand football. They played tough, they played through the guts of the Tigers, and they did enough, they secured finals football.
1: Yeah, you're absolutely right, Elliot. I thought the first half was very much West Tigers dominated. They were up by 2 points. West Tigers, to be fair, it's their ill discipline that kept the Cowboys in the game in that first half. But a credit to Todd Payton and his men because they bounced back in that second half. They played a little bit tougher. They played more direct through the middle. The back five for the North Queensland Cowboys really stood up. Jackson Perdue was heavily involved. And it was great work by the North Queensland Cowboys.
3: Some of the middles, and I'm sure we'll go through some of the numbers in the post-game as well. But Tom McKayley, as we mentioned, almost 60 minutes in the middle of the field. He was playing. He was very good. Tau Malolo's second stint was impressive as well. Both edges for the Cowboys. Nanai found a way to get into the contest as well. It was certainly a very good second-half performance. And I reckon we are going to be able to throw it down to the sideline. Ella Mullins, you have a very special guest with you.
2: I do. I've got Tom Chester here with me. Tom, how was that one for you this evening?
6: Now, look, booking a ticket to September footy is pretty good. And, you know, we obviously didn't play our best footy tonight, but getting the 2 points is very handy.
2: How was the crowd this evening?
6: Yeah, they were awesome. You know, we love North Queensland fans and seeing a Queensland Country Bank Stadium packed was pretty special.
2: What are the emotions right now? Finals footy locked in.
6: Yeah, it's pretty cool. There's a few boys in this team that haven't played finals footy before, so we're looking really forward to it.
2: Perfect. Thank you so much for your time.
3: Good on you, Tommy Chester. Ella Mullins. We'll see if Ella can grab us one more Cowboy before we do our post game money bag. Mullins, that's her first interview for the Cowboys call team. Ticked off.
1: Yeah,
3: and she just went and got the big dog.
1: Tommy Chester. He was. He obviously scored the last try there, but he ran for 70. He had 17 runs for 150 metres, 10 tackles, and he's just an energizer bunny, isn't he? Oh, when he comes through the middle, when he challenges those bigger boys, he makes the defenders stop him. He makes the defenders get in front of him. He's just all heart. He's very tenacious, and he was fantastic tonight, was Tom Chester.
3: He certainly was. Drinkwater only 9 carries of 56 metres, but he was in everything in terms of attack for the Cowboys. But again, their bench, McKayley, 16 carries, 151 metres in 60 minutes of footy straight in the middle of the field. He was your grilled healthy burgers player to watch, and I've got to tell you, if I'm putting together a top three, which I'm sure you will at the end of this game... He'd probably feature in mine. You've done very well.
1: Yeah. To be fair, when he first came on, I think he dropped 2 balls. He ran out of dummy half, so I was nearly thinking, I'm very sorry, Grilled, but I've picked the wrong man here. But he turned it around. I thought Jock Madden, who was my other grilled healthy player's burger to watch for the West Tigers, I thought he was excellent. I thought his kick selection was really good. He did not stop trying, did Jock Madden. But we don't care about the West Tigers. It's all about the North Queensland Cowboys here tonight, because they have just cemented their spot into finals rugby league for 2026.
5: So, as I mentioned before, if you're a Cowboys fan, and we'll dive in more in the post-game, Ella Mullins, not too far away. She'll catch up with Tommy Dearden. He's just finishing up with the guys at Fox. Cowboys need Newcastle to lose tomorrow in New Zealand, which you think, very good chance. And then next week, we'll need Newcastle to... Newcastle have the bye, so piss off Newcastle. need South Sydney to lose to the Roosters.
1: Yeah.
5: So South to lose next week, Newcastle lose tomorrow, Cowboys win at home next week, and if my maths is good, which it isn't, they'll have a home final.
1: Which that would see the Roosters obviously drop out of the top four.
4: Yes.
1: And which...
5: There's so many moving parts.
1: So many. And given the way South Sydney have been playing at the moment...
5: Yeah, it's plenty going on. We will. All right, Ella Mullins with a man that is very happy to be back on the footy field.
2: Awesome. I've got Tom Dearden here with me. Welcome back to the NRL Arena. How was that one for you?
7: Yeah, it was good. It's just a good feeling to be back out there. Been watching a fair bit of footy this year, but it's good to be back, and I'm glad we got the win.
2: How much did you learn from on the sideline and seeing the game from a different perspective?
7: I think you just watch it a lot more, and it's a bit frustrating when you're sitting on the sidelines watching. But yeah, you sort of just work with the coaches and try and help out as much as you can. But job's to be on the field, and happy that I'm back.
2: How much does it mean to you to be back? It's been a long journey.
7: Yeah, it has. Yeah, had a bit of frustrating injuries along the way, but that's just part of the game, and dealing with that. And it feels good to be back out there finally, and hopefully we can build off the back of that, because I thought we were a bit scrappy tonight, but we found a way to win, and that's all that mattered.
2: Scrappy, but you still got the win. There must be a lot of relief with that result.
7: Yeah, there is. Yeah, I think to lock in our spot in the top eight now, it's a big relief, and we come here to get 2 points, and that's what we did tonight, but we certainly got a lot to work on.
2: Amazing. Well, it's great to have you back. Best of luck for next week.
7: Cheers. Thank you.
5: Good on you, Moneybag Mullins, with Tommy Dearden, the Cowboys co-captain. 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
5: Victoria Street Boutique Hotel Townsville, 80 minutes of footy, a whole weekend of memories. That's what Ray Thompson and I are sharing this weekend. I can't believe you've given me and you the honeymoon suite for Old Boys Weekend. Can't wait to do room service with you after a win. The Cowboys in the finals footy, 24 points to 10. They have beaten the Tigers tonight. Ella Mullins outstanding on the sideline for us this evening too. I reckon we can rip straight into our 3-2-1s, our triple MVPs with a note. Your grilled Mad Monday, they win, you win, eat like a champion, play to watch, was Tom McCailey.
1: It was Tom McCailey. There were some good performances across the board. There are going to be some honourable mentions. Yeah, however, yeah. I think for the North Queensland Cowboys, I think it's really important. Yes, we've locked ourselves into the finals here, but really important we don't kid ourselves, because there are large parts of the game that we can like, but there's lots of large parts of the game where we need to work harder at and improve in, particularly coming up against the Raiders next week, who have nothing to lose. They're playing for Papa, Big Papa. His last game in the NRL, what a legend he has been for and a stalwart he's been for our game, and Queensland, by the way. So
5: They'll be up and about.
1: So the Cowboys really want to make sure they've got momentum going into next week. But
5: Josh Papali'i was an honourable mention for a moment.
1: Yeah. Okay. A couple of honourable mentions, though. I rate Ethan King coming on. I really like the look of King coming on as well. Scott Drinkwater, I thought, was heavily involved. Two try assists. I thought Braden Burns, particularly, and Jackson Purdue in the second half. They were really instrumental in what the Cowboys did. But my 3-2-1, one is going to go to Thomas McCailey.
5: Gets a point. 16
1: runs, 151 metres, 25 tackles, and get this, zero misses. You don't expect anything less from Thomas McCailey. Tom Chester is my number two.
5: Yep.
1: 17 runs, 150 metres. And my MOM tonight...
5: Yep.
1: When he runs out in open space, he's like a baby giraffe. There's all limbs hanging out everywhere, and you don't want to get in front of him because you will cop a knee or an elbow or something, but it's Helam Lukey.
5: 16 Lukey.
1: Runs, 137 metres, a meat pie, 26 tackles, and guess what? No misses as well.
5: Well researched. Okay. Look, Ella Mullins, I'm hoping you can do yours in at least half the time Ray did so we can all go to bed soon. What are you thinking?
2: Well, I think I echo Ray's sentiment. And just with Helam Lukey as well, I believe he was in the Maroons training camp this Origin season. And if he keeps up that momentum, he's making a pretty convincing case to be selected for Rep Footy in 2027.
5: Just want to check, absolutely. And this is a smart way to go about it, because Ray Thompson's a powerful man in these parts of the world. You're going the exact same 3-2-1. You want a point for McCailey, two for Chester, and three for Lukey?
2: Correct.
5: Okay.
1: Yes, well
5: Helam Lukey is our triple MVP tonight. Wow, it is scary. Moneybag Mullins and Ray Thompson getting together and colluding. All right.
1: Great minds think alike.
5: That scares me. Hey, in a serious note, Ella Mullins, part of our Channel 7 team, Triple M team, on debut on the sideline tonight. We're going to let you go, mate. You were outstanding. It was very cool to have you part of it. Well done.
2: Thank you so much for having me, guys. Appreciate it.
4: Well done.
5: I mean this with respect.
3: How's Button Bitch in the studio? Not once have we ever gotten applause for any piece of work we've done ever.
1: Never.
3: Ella makes one appearance.
1: Money bag.
3: Unbelievable. We'll be a few conversations after this. All right, let's look at the rest of this round if we can. Only two games to go. I think fascinating first up tomorrow afternoon for a few reasons. Cowboys fans castled to lose. Warriors on paper win that game. However, starting halves, Hanson and Jeff.

0: Or the team. What do you think tomorrow?
1: Yeah, I think the fact that Wade Egan is still there, I think he's such an underrated dummy half, Wade Egan. And I just think that the outside backs for me, I'm a massive fan of Lekihelasima. I think their front row, Barnett, Fisher-Harris, I just think they're too strong for my mind. And with the Roosters going back-to-back losses, they've really come in the fold as to, you know, premiership contenders, the Warriors.
0: Well, biggest storyline there, the Roosters. Sammy Walker's got to get scans on an ankle.
1: Yeah.
0: So they're thinking anywhere between 2 to 6 weeks, he could be out. So Cherry Evans and Savala, you think their halves are moving forward, but the Queensland halfback he was this year.
1: Yeah.
0: If he's not there for the rest of this journey,
1: I don't think they do anything.
0: Wow.
1: And also, too, wonder what it'd be like being Nathan Cleary's brother making a debut. Not much expectation there.
0: Well, even bigger than that, of course, Ivan played at the Warriors too, the Warriors as well. I mean, there's a lot of ties there. That'll be a fun game, that the forwards, Fisher-Harris and Barnett, taking on Saifidi and Trey Mooney. Kurt Capewell on that young gun, Francis Manu Leleua.
1: Yeah.
0: They're good players across the park for both teams, but you're tipping the Warriors.
1: Yes, I am.
0: All right, final game.
1: You? Who are you tipping?
0: I think the Warriors probably get it done.
1: Yeah.
0: The Sharks and the Eels. This is at Combank. Sharks really feel like they got the wobbles at the moment. And no Braden Trindle, who they missed desperately. Nico has to stand up. We've seen what Parramatta have been able to do. I know they lost to the Dolphins eventually, but we saw what they did a couple of weeks ago to the Cowboys. They are very good at playing spoiler.
1: They are. But I think Cronulla just have too much on the line.
0: Oh, and I think this is the upset.
1: Yeah, I can't.
0: You can't do it.
1: I can't do it. I've got to go to Cronulla. And maybe there's the rugby league romantic in me. And you know I'm a
0: about Cronulla winning?
1: No, I think it's the fact that they've gone to the finals so many times and they just stumble every time.
0: Oh, you want that?
1: Yeah, I don't want them to stumble.
0: You're a sicko.
1: Yeah.
0: All right. So you
1: except if we have to play them week one of the finals.
0: Okay, just checking. You're tipping Cronulla to beat Parramatta
1: Yes.
0: But you're putting a spell on them for the finals.
1: I don't know. What I'm saying is that tomorrow, Cronulla are going to beat Parramatta.
0: What I'm saying is you need to go home and go to bed. Are you going out with the old boys tonight?
1: Oh, look.
0: Oh, no, you aren't. What are you doing after this? Where are you guys going? Laurie Spina just burst
1: Lorenzo.
0: In. Laurie Spina, who is the captain of the old boys.
1: Cowboy number one.
0: Which means he's leading the charge at the Mad Cow. He'll be leading the charge at the Mad Cow tonight. It's a full moon.
1: He's also, actually, I am going to hang out with you because you're a cane farmer. You got plenty of money. Yeah.
0: Moneybag Spina.
1: Oh, it's fertile. Now he's trying to...
0: I've never seen him move this fast. Get back on the tractor. Laurie Spina making
1: a guest appearance.
0: A side quest on Triple M after his duties over at their friends at the ABC. I think that's probably our cue to go.
1: Yes,
0: have fun at the Mad Cow. Can't wait to see how you go with Sabrina tomorrow. Ray Thompson, I'll catch you up for the final home game, potentially, of the year next week. Is that the doghouse, the barn? I don't know.
1: Yeah, I don't know.
0: See you, Ray.
1: It'll probably be the doghouse.
0: See you, mate. Always a pleasure.
1: Always
0: enjoy your rugby league. Have a great night. Stay safe. Be kind to each other. We'll catch you on the Cowboys Court Team next Saturday on Triple M.

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1: 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Has it impacted that?
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3: 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Welcome to The Briefing. 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And for all that time, one man has led Ukraine as president, Volodymyr Zelensky. But here's something you might not know. His term technically ran out back

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20: You, fine folk, and thank you, are listening to episode 259 of the Howie Games, the player profile of dual Olympic medalist Elisa Camplin, one of the toughest athletes that has ever appeared on this show. Her full episode next week, do not be missing it. Just before her player profile, Elisa, in many ways, inspired so many of our current Winter Olympians, and we have a once-in-a-generation team heading to Milano Cortina in Italy. We've got teenagers, returning medalists, World Cup winners, the works. Get behind them. All right, let's hear from Elisa with her player profile.
4: Elisa Camplin, you've won an Olympic gold medal, Olympic bronze. You've done it all, including being on the Collingwood board, which, as we discussed in the main episode, may be your only negative. But are you ready for the Howie Games player profile questions?
5: Yeah, I'm actually afraid. Okay. I should have studied what they were going
4: to
5: be.
4: No, see, that is you, but some people like to see them, others don't. You would have liked to review them, but you don't get that opportunity. What's your nickname?
5: Campo.
4: Campo. What's your favourite food, Campo?
5: Beef hard shell tacos or a lamb souvlaki.
4: Okay. Now, people are coming to your house that you're trying to impress and you have to cook something for them. Your number one dish, what are you making?
5: It's not everyone's flavour, but I'd say a good European beef goulash. Ooh. But I'd probably just revert to the barbecue because I know I wouldn't stuff it up.
4: No, a nice Hungarian goulash would be magnificent. Okay, three people are coming around for this goulash or barbecue now that you've met, that you haven't met, alive or dead, that you'd like. The three people, who's coming to the goulash or the barbecue?
5: Oh, I love to learn. I'm very curious. I don't know whether I should pick historical people or futurists.
4: There's no right or wrong answer here for you. You can't fail this test.
5: All right. I'd pick a mix of... Maybe let's go Margaret Thatcher because of everything she saw in history, right, and the people she met.
4: The Iron Lady.
5: Queen Elizabeth.
4: Queen Elizabeth.
5: Yeah, longer tenure.
4: So Margaret Thatcher's been given the boot.
5: Yeah, I'll take Queen Elizabeth.
4: Okay.
5: Let's think a different field to make it interesting, science.
4: Yep.
5: Stephen Hawking,
4: okay. Margaret Thatcher's still knocking on the door.
5: I'll probably go futurist so we can compare past and future. Someone in human biology or behavioural science, maybe like Brené Brown, to think about people and the world we're going into and taking people on the journey to the future.
4: Yeah. Wow. She's an intellectual dinner.
5: No, I'm a science nerd.
4: You obviously are. What was your first ever job, first thing you did that you got paid for? Doesn't matter how old you were.
5: I think 14 and three quarters, Baker Delight.
4: Baker's Delight.
5: Yeah.
4: The old, when I was at uni at the Baker's Delight, the cheese and bacon pull apart. I couldn't eat one now, but by geez, they were good. They got me through university.
5: I'm not sure we were even allowed to eat any of them.
4: Oh, they were elite.
5: Sweet bun, I think.
4: Yeah, okay. So that was your first job at Baker's Delight. Whereabouts? In Doncaster?
5: Yeah.
4: First ever car. What was your first car?
5: 1985 Nissan Pulsar.
4: Ooh, what colour?
5: White. It was inherited from my grandma, and then my dad sold it to me at half a percentage point below current interest rates.
4: Oh, good on you, Dad. Who is your current favourite Collingwood player? For those that don't realise, Elisa has been on the board. Who's your current favourite? Don't sit on the fence. I just need one name. Don't say, I like Darcy and I like Nick and I like Josh and Maynard. I just want
5: one. Steel side bottom.
4: Okay. Who is your favourite Collingwood player of all time?
5: That's a pretty impossible question.
4: It's not an impossible question. Like you ask me and I say, bang, Cyril Rioli, favourite Hawthorn player of all time. It's easy. I love Luke Hodge and I like Dermot and Jason, but Cyril's my man.
5: I think Nick Maxwell because the way he pulled the team together, like you could see his leadership in action. He galvanised every member of the team and got the best out of the team.
4: It's a great answer. What, if anything, are you currently watching or when you're sitting on the plane over there to Italy and you're having to watch something? I'm on the planes all the time at the moment, so I've got a few recommendations, but what are you watching at the moment?
5: I really rarely see television.
4: Do you not?
5: No.
4: Right.
5: I'm not actually watching anything at the moment.
4: Okay.
5: I'd be happy to watch a happy-go-lucky movie on the journey over to the Olympics.
4: Well, you might have to whip into, like, Happy Gilmore 2 or something. First hour is elite. Second hour drifts off a little bit. Okay, books. Do you read books?
5: I love books.
4: Okay, give me a book.
5: I only read books on holidays because I don't really have time, other than constantly reading science journals.
4: It's my downtime.
5: Books. Oh,
4: just a book that you like.
5: Yeah, I like historical fiction. If I go to a classic, my favourite book, Count of Monte Cristo.
4: I haven't
5: Victor
4: read that.
5: Victor Hugo is one of my favourite books.
4: Okay, yeah. Count of Monte Cristo. Rather highbrow again. Podcasts, do you listen to them?
5: Yes, when I jog.
4: Okay.
5: Yep.
4: Well, give me a podcast that you like.
5: A go-to for me would be Hidden Brain.
4: Hidden Brain. I haven't heard that. What's that about?
5: Get into it. Neuroscience. And how it applies
4: to humans today. Nerd, aren't you?
5: Yep.
4: A jog today in your full episode, you run through your injuries. What's a jog for you? Is it bang for buck. Is it calm and relaxed or are you still trying to beat your head against and beat something?
5: No, I run for 45 minutes because it's the good fat burning window. I don't time it. I I don't share it. I'm just happy to go. I prefer a trail run.
4: Okay.
5: I like to be at, sort of in bush.
4: Okay. I like that. Favourite holiday destination?
5: We only went once because we could only afford it once. Yeah. Trip of a lifetime, really, with my husband to the Maldives.
4: Oh, the Maldives.
5: Very special. But
4: did you
5: just
4: go on one of those
5: such
4: sort
5: a
4: of
5: complete disconnect.
4: Over the water type?
5: No, because we had the kids with us. We used points, that was the way to get there. That was pretty special. But after the Olympics, my gift to myself when I retired was a trip to Africa.
4: Oh, and where?
5: I went to Kenya and Rwanda.
4: Oh, you saw the mountain gorillas?
5: Yes, I did. It was amazing.
4: Was it a life-changing experience?
5: I wouldn't say life-changing, but everything I hoped it would be, hugely satisfying and, it's a happy place for me going over to Africa.
4: Yes. Yeah. I've been privileged to take my family there a few times. We went in July. Have you been to Namibia?
5: No.
4: Okay. So that's your next African stop. No one goes there.
5: Okay.
4: Honestly, top three countries in the world.
5: Oh, awesome.
4: So I'll give you
5: start
4: an
5: saving.
4: I'll give you a. Well, we're actually going to put out an African travel podcast at some point. We've finished it. We just need to get it sorted. So I'll send it to you.
5: I've done Zimbabwe and Zambia.
4: Oh, yeah, Zambia. Yeah. Beautiful. So Vic Falls and magnificent. Bucket list destination. You haven't been there yet, but you would like to go.
5: South America.
4: Yeah,
5: Argentina, maybe.
4: Yeah, I can see you in Argentina. Yeah. Good steaks in Buenos Aires, too.
5: That's right. Beautiful wine.
4: Yeah.
5: Massive mountains.
4: Someone you've met that we would, in the glitzy modern world, say that they're well-known or famous or of celebrity that you've met that's made a positive impact on you?
5: I've really been disappointed by people.
4: Well, that's good.
5: Someone I had the privilege of meeting, very famous, who really surprised me because they were so wonderful, was Catherine Middleton.
4: Oh.
5: Princess Catherine. Yeah.
4: Wow.
5: She was amazing.
4: Where did you meet her?
5: Women and Catherine were at Parliament House when they came to Australia, and I was in a receiving line and was one of the younger people in the room. So she spent quite a good amount of time just having a lovely chat, and she was so engaged and so lovely and so giving. That
4: seems very graceful.
5: Yes, and very calm and genuine.
4: Right.
5: Yeah.
4: That's a good answer.
5: Yeah.
4: A skill that you rate yourself at that we wouldn't know you're good at, doesn't matter whether it's you might be the best potato peeler on the planet, it doesn't matter how weird it is, what's something that you think, I'm actually good at that?
5: Running Excel spreadsheets. Oh, anyone that knows me will laugh their heads off.
4: That's so boring.
5: I'm so organised. It's the only way I can run my life. And it is so boring. serving ice cream because I always overscoop. I always go large.
4: Oh, that's good.
5: I'm a generous dessert sharer.
4: If you can only have one flavour of ice cream for the rest of your life, what is it?
5: Oh.
4: This is a tough choice for you, isn't it?
5: Like an impossible question.
4: Right. Come on. This is harder than your favourite Collingwood player.
5: Lemon gelato never disappoints.
4: Lemon gelato.
5: Yeah.
4: Okay. Lemon gelato. I would have gone cookies and cream, but I can see lemon gelato.
5: I'm actually allergic to dairy, so I don't really do the dairy ones that much.
4: Right.
5: But I love a punch in my food and my flavours.
4: Okay. What, if anything, scares you and you've completed a sport that most people would think is frightening?
5: I'm not superstitious, but I have a few phobias. I've got phobias of needles.
4: Yeah.
5: I've got phobias of vomiting. I've got phobias of not being able to move my legs. So, so they're probably things that scare me. And then as a parent, safety and welfare of my children and my family.
4: Yes, absolutely. Last question I have for you, and this is the most important question, is to find you as an Olympic 2-time medalist, gold and bronze, as a mum, as a Collingwood supporter, as an Australian, but most importantly, this defines you as the chef de mission of the Australian
5: Olympic team. Very big. I'm freaking.
4: You should be too, because if you get this wrong, Ian Chesson might call and take the chef de mission role right off you and give it back to bloody Anna Mears. Okay. Alisa Camplin, pineapple on pizza, yes or no?
5: Oh, 100%.
4: Yes, you keep the job.
5: Thank you. I didn't even query.
4: You keep the job. Travel safely. Well done. Thanks again.
5: Thanks. That was fun.
6: 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Never miss an interview. 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
16: Howdy and welcome along to episode 259 of the Howie Games Part 8, featuring Olympic gold medalist, Elisa Camplin.
17: Up she goes, takes it up nice and strong. Beautiful fourth throw.
18: Yes!
17: Yes, she's done it! That is got to be good for at least the top three, and we're hoping first place.
18: Australia has the gold medal. Elisa Camplin has won gold for Australia.
16: The 2002 Winter Olympics in Salt Lake City were, in many ways, seminal, I guess you'd say, for Australian sport. On the 16th of February 2002, Stephen Bradbury won the country's first Winter Olympic gold medal in truly phenomenal scenes.
18: But the Chinese skater on the outside, oh, and it's a lot of contact, oh! They've all gone down, Bradbury is going to come through and win gold! Stephen Bradbury from the tail of the field, the Australian...
16: And then just 2 days later, on the 18th of February, Elisa Camplin soared to our second gold. A couple in 2 days. That gold was remarkable as the first in many ways. From there, the performances have improved from our Winter Olympians time and time again, as our winter athletes now know, due to Steve and Elisa and those that went before them, that anything is possible. This year's team in Milano Cortina is a once-in-a-lifetime generational team. Multiple teenagers, a team with 26 World Cup medals this season alone, 5 of 6 medalists from the last two games selected. We are now a serious snow sports nation on the world stage.

0: Elisa Camplin, like few athletes I've ever met before, as you're about to hear, a combination of her dedication, mental strength, focus, high pain threshold, and sheer iron will to win took her to levels of success that no one, except maybe Elisa herself, could have foreseen. Thanks to Taya Short and Julie Dunstan from the Australian Olympic media team, legends, for making this episode possible. Enjoy the story of Elisa Peter Camplin AM, as tough as they come.
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1: Can you just say hello?
2: Hello, this is Elisa Camplin, and I get a bit excitable and I can go really quiet and really big.
1: And nervous. Just wandering in here, one of the greats of Australian Olympic performances, one of the toughest athletes I've ever seen in action. But you've walked in here and you say you're a little bit nervous, but it is wonderful to see you. It's been far too long.
2: Thank you. I know, we're usually catching up on the side of a cricket pitch or a footy game.
1: Yeah, I was trying to think of the last time. I remember a thing we shot in Jolimont, I think. That was way back after you won your bronze medal, I think. So that was probably Channel 7 days. But what are you nervous about?
2: I don't really like talking about myself that
1: well,
2: much.
1: This is going to be difficult, then, isn't it? And you just said to me, what are we going to do for an hour? So occasionally an athlete comes on here full of modesty like you. Elise Perry was one. I said, well, Pez, you're just going to have to talk about yourself. She said, just put it to the side, great woman, and you're going to have to talk about yourself.
2: All right. Well, for part of it anyway.
1: Okay,
2: maybe we can talk about the other athletes and upcoming Olympics.
1: No. We'll get, I need to start by saying I think this is one of the great titles in sport. So we have had one chef de mission on this show, but she wasn't the chef at that stage. She was Anna Mears, Olympic gold medalist. Now we have Elisa Camplin, Olympic gold medalist, but my favourite title in sport, the chef de mission. Have I said it the right way?
2: Yes, I'm getting excited.
1: The Australian
2: it is a cool
1: Olympic
2: title.
1: What is the main role of the chef?
2: Well, it translates in French to chief of mission.
1: I looked it up because I wanted to make sure. I knew it was nothing to do with preparing the food for the Olympic team.
2: No, nothing at all. We've got better chefs and nutritionists than me doing that. The chef de mission's role is really to lead the team. It's sort of, in corporate speak, sort of a CEO of the team, even though I work in very closely and report into the CEO of the Australian Olympic Committee. My focus for the team is to make sure it's an athlete-centric environment where our athletes have a warm, safe, relaxed environment that will enable them to have all the high-performance elements required to succeed, and that they feel seen and looked after as whole people, not just as athletes there. And I obviously have broader responsibilities to the team behind the team and all the officials, and making sure everyone feels capable of doing their job and safe and have what they need, that people are getting adequate breaks. So there's sort of the really official behind the scenes side, and then there's, you know, the whole purpose of why we're there, which is to help the athletes and coaches have their best day possible on the day it matters most.
1: So the role of the chef de mission, from where we see it in the public, having the privilege, and you've competed at the Olympics, so you know any little story becomes an enormous global story, as do I, having the privilege of working on them. So there'll be at some stage where you'll front a press conference and you'll be having to answer questions about the Olympic team. Like, you are so well equipped with all the work you've done at IBM, and we'll discuss your corporate life, but do you get trained into how to handle if you're in a situation where the glare of the world's media focuses on you in a press conference?
2: The answer is yes. There's ways to prepare.
1: Yep.
2: And like any good athlete, you know, you hope you have the skills available through practice, preparation, working with experts. I've had a little bit of experience in the media as an athlete responding, and having worked on commentary teams, being on the broadcast side with Olympics. But I still walked into this role hands up saying, right, AOC media team, tell me, you know, the do's and don'ts, and how would we respond for different types of issues. And there's always evolving issues. So trying to be ready. The other thing is, as you're alluding to, you know, if something big happens, it's important that I can draw on the resources of the great people around me. You know, Ian Chesterman, president of the Olympic Committee, is a six-time chef de mission. So he's been there.
1: Six-time chef?
2: Yeah.
1: Impressive.
2: He's done five winters and a summer. So we have Mark Bibb, who is CEO of the Olympic Committee. And then, you know, my chief of teams, chief of performance, chief of media, chief medical. So all of those people would come together around any incident to work out the best way of working through that, and then communicating it with key stakeholders, including the media. So I'm not a one-woman show. And the best thing that we've done in getting ready for, you know, the Winter Olympics is to do scenario planning. So we've tried to put all of us under those situations that we might have to, to face, sort of probable ones and unlikely, but, you know, if it went down, it would be big and we should be ready. And so I'm really proud, actually, of the work we've done to prepare to address anything that arises.
1: Well, the team could not be in better hands. You will be prepared to within an inch of your life because I know that's the way you roll. What's your first Olympic memory? What's the first thing you remember watching on the telly of the Olympics?
2: Oh, wow. I've got so many little kid Olympic memories and I'm not sure they're all in chronological order for me.
1: Tell me one that sticks in your mind.
2: Oh, gosh. Amazing international women that won, as well as Australians that won, like Glenys Nunn, Debbie Flintoff King.
3: Debbie's finishing very hard. Lenovskaya in front. Flintoff comes at her. Doesn't quite. I don't think. 53.18. It's a fabulous run. Flintoff smashed a Commonwealth record. We think that Debbie Flintoff, and she has. She's got it. She's waited to the last stride to win the gold medal.
2: American called Janet Evans, yes. Mary Lou Renton.
4: What a moment for American gymnastics.
5: And the pin.
4: He did it.
5: The gold medal. The gold medal goes to Mary Lou Renton.
2: And for me, it was what captured me for each of them was the exuberance on their face, like the sheer emotion released, you know, when they won. Particularly Debbie Flintoff King just coming down that front straight to cross right on the line. Yeah, just like don't ever give up, keep leaning, keep fighting, keep believing. Like each of them just put something inside, like a giddiness in my heart that thought, wow, this matters. I really want to do something that feels this big and so purposeful, and big being feelings and emotions and the elation that they felt. But I also have two other really big memories being Raelene Boyle when she broke at the start too many times and was dismissed from the race.
1: Wow.
2: And being like devastated. And I'm not sure I've looked at this whether I was actually seeing that live or whether I was too young and I saw a replay, you know, a few years later. But just being like, whoa, my gosh, that would have been so painful. Trying to wrap my head around the complete finality and brutality that sport can sometimes be.
1: Especially the Olympics every 4 years.
2: That's right. You don't necessarily get a second chance. And that really opened my eyes to the losers or, you know, those that come away without the joy and the upside. And I started then as a young human, like really seeing, you know, the agony and the ecstasy of sport. But again, it just made me want to work hard for the joy and to aspire to that and to have an Olympic dream and to pursue it for all the purposefulness and meaningfulness of it, but also to wonder how good I could be, whether I could really be good enough to qualify and represent the country and what would it take and would I have that within me. I mentioned there was two negative things. The second one for me was really pivotal too because that was remind me the Canadian guy the 100 metres, the drug test, Ben Johnson. And the Ben Johnson era and, you know, what subsequently played out with Carl Lewis, et cetera. But I remember watching Ben Johnson win and then discovering his disqualification and being so perplexed by why you would do that because you'd cross the line winning but knowing you hadn't really won and that you'd cheated.
6: I've just been handed a piece of paper here that if it's right, it'll be the most dramatic story out of these Olympics or perhaps any others. It says, Ben Johnson of Canada has been caught taking drugs and is expected to be stripped of his 100 metres gold medal, according to International Olympic Committee sources.
7: The urine sample of Ben Johnson was found to contain the metabolites of a banned substance, namely stanozolol. It's an anabolic steroid. The IOC Medical Commission.
6: It's confirmed Ben Johnson has taken steroids. He's stripped of his gold medal. He's out of the games, out of career, home in shame.
2: I couldn't comprehend why an athlete wouldn't want the accolade without having earned it. And it really made me realise,
1: yeah. For a young person.
2: Yeah, I'm like, but I don't understand. There's no joy in and satisfaction in that. So I was probably too young to realise the financial gain, the fame game that comes off the back of success and realising that maybe those sorts of things or pressure, you know, they might trump and compromise an athlete. But I've always thought back on that and knowing that I wanted to play a straight game and I only wanted any positive outcomes because I truly earned them the right way.
1: It's amazing, like those things you mentioned, like the Olympic memories as kids stick in our heads and obviously inspired you to want to compete. Like you mentioned Ben Johnson, that was on. I was at the grand final, Hawthorn versus Melbourne, being a Hawthorn fan, and it was on at half time. It just lined up. And I remember watching it and thinking the same thing as you. Well, what's the point of it? And then I remember Debbie Flintoff King. I was at a school friend's, Tanya Coleman, doing a project. And I can remember watching it with Tanya Coleman at whatever age. We were a very similar age. And seeing this Australian and had she won or not. So they burn it in your brain, but it doesn't all make us want to then go and be an Olympian, but it obviously set a fire under you as a young Elisa.
2: Yeah, I remember being in the car listening to ABC radio with my mum and my sisters and we pulled off the side of the road to listen to Duncan Armstrong's win in the pool and, you know, the Aussie commentators.
8: It's looking enormous. Oh, I can't stand it. 30 metres out. Armstrong has hit the lead. Beyond the inside. He's back over to hold it. He can't hang on. Armstrong, Australia. Look at this, the gold medal. Oh, my God. Up here, Duncan. Go on.
9: Fantastic swim. The smartest swim I think I've ever seen anyone swim in an Olympics.
10: Mate, we just beat 3 world record holders. How do you think I feel?
2: And just takes your breath away. Like yes. Even talking to you now, my heartbeat's racing and I just feel full of this magic and this energy and wonder and just the Olympic dream just, yeah, it totally captured me. And it felt like, you know, it captured all of Australia and it I don't know, just what it meant to be Australian and to grow up in Australia and good values and matehood and just Aussie pride. I don't know, it intoxicated me and took over my world. You know?
1: I love your passion for it, but I presume, knowing you and doing a bit of reading, I presume it was a pretty active sport household that you grew up in. Like, what type of stuff were you into?
2: I started in little athletics. Right. I grew up in a street of boys. My sister danced, my younger sister, because I'm the oldest of three. We had 16 boys in the court, and I played with them all the time, you know, cricket, footy.
1: What were you like as a cricketer?
2: Oh, well, I played in the under-6 cricket team.
1: Did you?
2: Yep. Loved batting and bowling.
1: Right.
2: You know, in a different era, a different time, maybe, you know, female cricket might have been
1: absolutely
2: a way for me. But I think the Olympics probably had already caught my heart by that time.
1: Well, you need it. It's 2028. Cricket finally arrives at the Olympics in LA for the first time.
2: I might be a little old.
1: Yeah, well, yeah. You'd be in the veterans, but yeah.
2: I reckon if I was going to have a second crack at a late career, I might go for curling. But
1: so you were into all these
2: sports.
1: And competing. What did winning or losing do for you as a kid? Or it was just about playing? Or were you one of those people that really wanted to win?
2: I think the parents and the boys in the street, and my parents too, they really helped me kind of learn. It's about showing up and improving and asking questions and learning and having another go. And, you know, different kids in the street would respond differently. You know, the youngest brother might throw the bat because he went out as a duck and, you know, listening to the dad say, you know, you can't throw your stuff out of the pram and go home and just, you know, those subliminal things around sport, the values and virtues that come from any kid playing sport and volunteer coaches and parents, you know, instilling good values as a collective community. I guess it all rubbed off. For me, inside my house, my dad, you know, he was a businessman. So
1: what's your dad's name?
2: Jeff. Yeah, Jeff. So dad was a thinker, a planner, and then my mum just watched any sport on TV. You know, she pulled me out of bed to watch Greg Norman in the middle of the night and things like that. So she takes 2 weeks off for every Olympics ever, you know, to take her annual leave. And she's just screaming and commentating and falling off the sofa with with all of the experience. And so that's definitely trickled down. And my kids would say that I behaved the same way watching sport. So, you know, I really had a nice mix of a thinking, planning approach to sport in the house, coupled with passion and excitement. And yeah, I feel really lucky because you need a lot of things to line up to, you know, progress through sport and have success. And, you know, I just happen to have wonderful parents.
1: But this wasn't going to be a Winter Olympic dream. I presume it was a Summer Olympic dream. Was gymnastics the dream or
2: no,
1: anything? Running?
2: No,
1: athletics?
2: All of this was primary school years and that, you know, that environment with the boys and even just keeping up with the boys and, you know, riding our bikes and trying not to come last and a bit of pride and, you know, getting a better score in the, you know, taking a mark over one of the boys in the street. You know, that was huge. So I think the competitiveness was there. And at junior little athletics, I was pretty fast and actually they moved me. I remember 7, 8s and 9s being put in the boys' races just so it was a little bit more competition at that age. But no one ever really pushed me. My parents were volunteers at the club and eventually my other sisters joined in with athletics. And Gary Honey was at my club.
1: Olympic silver medalist, long jumper.
2: Correct, yes. So he's the first Olympian I saw.
11: Gary Honey jumping for his life. Down the runway, picking up speed. Come on, Honey, hit that board and go! It's a beautiful jump. 8.24 for Gary Honey. He's in second position again. A fantastic long jump competition. The winner, as we expected, Carl Lewis, the second position and silver medal went to Gary Honey from Australia with 8.24.
2: So I remember seeing him train out at Heidelberg and
1: so he was like a real life Olympian.
2: Yeah, 100%. And then my family moved house and we ended up moving to Doncaster Athletics Club. And Brad Camp, coached by famous coach, who's no longer with us, sadly, Tom Kelly, was his coach. And so we went to the fundraiser for Brad with the club. And that's when I got to sort of hear more Olympic stories and started getting a little bit more serious about athletics. I actually didn't take up gymnastics until I moved to high school in year 7 and sort of came across that. And
1: how'd you come across gymnastics?
2: Pivoted over from maths. I had really strong legs and was very lean from track and very determined. And I think I was able to just, without any technique, haul myself over for a back somersault on the first day. And I think I was pretty nervous about the beam and the bars, but to muscle through, could get over the vault. So they kind of humoured me for a while and then I got really deeply into it and sort of let go of the athletics. And I think I look back and call them different sports in that athletics more threshold based, you know, got to keep pushing through limits. And gymnastics is more like a questing sport. Now we see games and gamification, but, you know, a questing sport, it's like, what's the next unlock? What skill can I learn? How do I master it now? How do I add to it? What's the next level? So I was really consumed by gymnastics. I loved the never-ending challenges and the quests and accelerated through pretty quick just because I was strong and eventually the technique came with the hours. And
1: it's a tough sport though.
2: Yeah, I was too old to sort of get to an Olympic point of view, but I don't recall worrying about that. I was just really content and happy and enjoying it. Like I was representing well at state championships and I had a disappointment in athletics in that, you know, I'd been a state champion in under 9s, under 10s, under 11s. And then when it came to under 12s, I think I came third and I missed selection for representing Victoria at the Nationals. And that hurt because I always wanted to get my first state team tracksuit. You know, it feels like a big moment. And
1: absolutely.
2: I had some sort of unfinished business. So then I wanted to achieve that in gymnastics. Loved the training, loved my team. And then I think I was about 16, I was year 10 at school and I'd had great states, great selections for states. And then I got an injury in my lower back and I couldn't compete in the third event. So what we know now, you know, you'd be able to do CAT scans and you'd be able to see what it was. But I think at the time people's perception was that it was stress fractures and I needed to sit aside. And being 16, my mum and dad were, you know, adamant that they would make the decision that gymnastics was done. And
1: how did you feel about that?
2: Well, pretty devastated because I felt like that was right when I'd earned my tracksuit. Yes. And I was going to be sort of my qualification numbers meant that I'd get that chance. And so, again, just this mounting sense of unfinished business. So I sat out and recovered, and I then got really itchy. My sisters played field hockey for Doncaster and Victoria, actually. So I was sort of looking at hockey from the sidelines and thought, oh, I'll give that a go. And but I was a bit low on the technique, even though I was fast. and then my girlfriend, my best girlfriend for life, she was a crew in sailing for a world champion.
1: Sailing?
2: Yeah. And so she decided she was going to not crew and she was going to skip. And could I crew for her?
1: What type of boat?
2: Hobie Cats.
1: Okay.
2: Hobie 16s. Not an Olympic sport, but we...
1: So you've thrown yourself in that too?
2: So, yeah, went into sailing and we came second at nationals. And so we were pretty proud. And at that time had, I don't think women's sailing had its own exclusive class at the Olympics back then. I think if it had, if we might have sat down and drawn up a plan. But it was sort of then at that point that Sydney was announced as the host city for the Olympics. My old running coach, Tom Kelly, rang me up and said, if you'd think about coming back to track and field, I think the marathon might be the best way for you.
1: Jeez, and so you've gone through the full Olympic program.
2: Yeah, right. Year 11, year, no, I think that was year 12. And I went back and started long distance running again. And I gave that a good crack for 14 months and then tripped up upon winter. And I'd never been aware of Winter Olympics, really, up until that point. I don't know how I missed it, but I saw Kirsty Marshall qualify in first place for the women's final at the Lillehammer Olympics.
1: Yep.
2: And it was gymnastics on skis. I'm like, oh, my goodness. I was training hard for the marathon, but my heart and soul was no longer there. I had passion for the Olympic dream, but I was finding the training hard. And then when I saw aerial skiing, I'm like, wow, here's another questing sport. I just need to learn how to ski and then I could do that.
1: So it's like it's sliding doors, isn't it, to get you there. So how do you get to the situation? So there was the revolutionary program with Jackie and yourself and then Lydia turning gymnasts into aerial skiers, which is tremendous foresight when you look at the success that the country has had as a result of all your performances. So what do you, like, do you turn up to a open day or like, how do you start?
2: No, well, that seeing Kirsty was, let's call it a placeholder. It's sort of, I became aware. And then several months later, I was with some university buddies and we'd gone out partying the night before. I'd slept over at someone's house close to the city. And before they dropped me home the next day, they wanted to call into the ski show to pick up a form because they wanted to go skiing in Canada the following winter.
1: How random.
2: Random, right? So I turn up and Kirsty Marshall, Jackie Cooper are there and they're doing demonstrations on a trampoline with skis and there's a bungee harness. And Jeff Lipshut, who is now the CEO of the Olympic Winter Institute and sort of worked with Kirsty and Jackie, he was belaying the bungee. And in between their shows, you know, you could pay $5 and get up and have a go. And I'm there with these boys thinking, oh, yeah, this is, I can show off here.
1: I can turn a few heads.
2: So I jumped up and I still remember it really clearly because I could easily do the double somersault. And I remember Jeff saying, can you do a triple? I'm like, oh, I've never tried. I'm like, but I'll have a go. And I did 2.5 kind of to my head. And everyone sort of rushed to the side of the trampoline and said, are you okay? And I'm like, no, no, can I have another go? I can do this. I can do this. So step back. Don't get me out. And I really just, you know, wanted to be able to see if I could do it and then did the triple. And, you know, my go was over and I got off the trampoline. And I remember Jeff saying to me, oh, you should really think about being an aerial skier. I'm like, no, no, you don't understand. Like, I'm training for the marathon. I want to go to the Sydney Olympics. And, Jackie Cooper then came up to me. She sort of, we were walking away and she chased me and she's like, oh, which ski club are you at? You know, we're at Bulla. Mount Bulla is such a great resort and they really help the aerial program. You really should think about aerials. We'd love more people to come. And I said to her, no, no, I don't ski. Like, I'm not a skier. And I just left.
1: So you never skied?
2: No.
1: Right.
2: No, I think I'd seen snow once on a school trip, or there might be, like, I've got a photo, I think, with my mum and dad when I was six, seeing Mount Donabuang or something, seeing Mount Dandenong or something, seeing, you
1: it's
2: know,
1: not
2: some
1: exactly
2: ice.
1: The Swiss Alps, is it?
2: No, it's not. But it's funny because I was...

0: and sort of saying to all of the people I worked with, my colleagues, oh, you know, I went to the ski show and they were talking about aerial skiing and they're like, oh, you should learn to ski. You've got nothing to lose. You should go for it. And it just so happens that the boy that I went to that ski show with, his family were big skiers and they're like, well, you can borrow our gear. And I'm like, well, okay, I've got nothing to lose. So I reached out to Jeff Lifshad at the Institute. Yep. And I said, well, I'm kind of interested, but I'm only starting because it's an Olympic sport, because I know Jackie Cooper and Kirstie Marshall are really good, so you must know what you're doing. I only get involved for the Olympic dream, so can I come in and have a planning meeting so we can map it out? Because as far as I'm concerned, we've got about 7.5 years until Salt Lake City, and if it seems viable, I'm in.
1: Wow.
0: I know.
2: Like what my mate Jeff's thinking when you wander in.
0: I think he was just mildly intrigued, you know?
2: As you would be.
0: Yeah. And so I think that was the beginning of the athlete who's got an acrobatic background but yep. can't ski. And I sort of spoke to him about, tell me all about Kirstie. She's number one in the world. What are the attributes that make her great? How did she become great? What are other people in the sports that are good doing or have done along the way? How have people self-sabotaged? Talk me through it. Let's clinically look at it. Hmm. And through that conversation, it felt plausible with 8 years. We were really, brutally honest about, you know, the strengths and weaknesses and intangible qualities that I felt that I had
2: yep.
0: that would help me to, you know, essentially talent transfer myself over. And then I think by the end of that conversation, Jeff was like, super intrigued, and I think the bottom line was, if you can keep up, let's entertain this and see how it goes. And it just became a big guinea pig experiment. And
2: so is the first step to learn to, well, it's not like you have to ski down a mountain, a black run. You've got to ski down what is it? Is it 30 meters basically and keep your skis straight? That's just to get to the point of performing. But I presume the first thing you need to do is learn to ski.
0: Yes, that's right. And I was a little naive, of course, like, you know, big vision. And Jeff helped put some meat on the bones with the plan. I think the first thing we did was, all right, well, I'll put everything into this for 12 months. And we sort of shook hands that I would learn to ski and I would join the Mount Buller ski program. And I needed to be able to demonstrate a number of things by the end of the season. And if I got to that point, then, yep. I would then be doing some summer jumping, and then at the end of that summer period, I'd be maybe ready to put some stuff on snow the following year. And that each of those sort of juncture points, we'd check in, and if everyone was still happy and I was meeting targets, then Jeff would still remain there as sort of like an expert advisor, and, you know, we would, you know, keep on track with the plan and keep, you know, evolving the plan over time. So it was very much like a handshake agreement, and I felt that it was my job to fulfill my end of the agreement with, you know, number of hours and commitment, professionalism.
2: So how are you funding this? Like, are you working?
0: Well, I was on scholarship at university. I had a part-time job at a bank, and then that was the biggest hardship, because I underestimated how much it would all cost.
2: Yep.
0: So I started delivering pizzas two nights a week.
2: Who was that for?
0: Pizza Hut.
2: Right, like, Pizza Hut. Yeah, like
0: rite of passage. Yeah, and then the three alternate days of the week left, I was coaching gymnastics at the gymnastics club that I came up through. And then when the ski season wasn't on, I had to add in cleaning people's houses just to put it all together.
2: So there's a lot of balls in the air.
0: Yeah.
2: More of Elisa shortly. Next up on the show, a returning guest, and a wonderful guest at that. Former England Ashes winning captain Michael Vaughan returns to the pod, not to revisit the 2005 Ashes, or really to talk too much about the most recent Ashes, but to talk about cricket commentary, health, loss, family, business, watching his son bat, and so much more. How do you go watching Arch bat?
3: I hate it.
2: Do you hate it like I do?
3: Yeah, I hate it. Yeah. I think all parents do. I think cricket is an awful sport.
2: I could get through it and enjoy what, like, I love watching him bowl.
3: Yeah.
2: I hate watching him bat.
3: Well, that's why I always say to parents, look, make sure that your kid's an all-rounder.
2: It's a good point.
3: Don't just have a batter.
2: There's some long drives.
3: I'll tell you what, that batter's going to have to be some player.
2: Yeah.
3: Because, you know, getting run out, a dodgy LB in the leagues on a Saturday.
2: Yeah.
3: Then you just

0: watching your son or daughter field all afternoon.
1: Yeah.
0: Just make sure they bowl. Yeah. It's the best. And actually in COVID, I actually used to bowl that swing.
1: Right.
0: And then in the garden one day, and I was on the phone to Warnie. We were video calling. And then I said, Archie, bowl an off here to see if you, and he bowled this off spinner. And it had drift. I was like, I said, why are you bowling seamers? And Warnie, why are you? Why?
1: So Warnie was watching it?
0: Yeah, yeah, we were zooming, yeah. And I said, look, I said, what? He said, oh, tell him to stay with his off spinners. And he's just been, like, he's hardly bowled, but he's done well. He's got a few poles and he's got a long way to go in terms of learning and bowling on flat wickets, the different kind of bowlers and different formats. But, yeah, that's my message to all parents. Make sure you're young and bowls as well as bats. Because I reckon batting comes with a, like watching your son or daughter, I think it comes with a health warning.
1: I agree. That is Michael Vaughan next up on the show, one of the world's truly great people.
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1: Let's get back to Elisa.
19: I've been lucky enough to work on lots of different sports, and to me, the three most frightening are MotoGP. I've seen motorbike riders come off. The limited time I've worked on horse racing, I've seen jockeys come off. But I was trying to think about this. I reckon it was to do a story with Jackie, but you were there. It would have been Channel 7 Sports World in the day when I was working there, and we went to Mount Buller to do a story on this revolutionary program that was turning gymnasts into aerial skiers. And I can still remember it, Lisa, clearly, and it was Jackie first off. And I got there, and there was three jumps. There was, for relative terms, a small jump, a middle jump, and a big jump.
20: Yeah.
19: And I watched it for the first time, and I just couldn't get my head around what you were doing and how dangerous it was. Like, the big jump in, and now I've seen it at the Olympics going to Sochi when the competition's on, it's truly a frightening pastime when you'd just thrown in and seen it. Now, you're obviously building up, so it's a frightening caper.
21: The athletes enter the launch ramp or kicker at speeds of up to 35 miles per hour. At a height of 50 feet, they begin a four-second airborne performance, a combination of twists and somersaults. Judges score each jump for takeoff, aerial execution, and landing. Points awarded, multiplied by the jump's degree of difficulty, provide the total score.
20: I guess that's a relative comment.
19: Well, it is.
20: It is harder to spectate because you don't truly understand and you don't have any control.
19: But if I'd said to you, before you start, right, see that jump there? In 4 years' time, you're going to be jumping off that. I think you would find that frightening as well. It's bloody high. Or maybe you wouldn't have, or maybe, I don't know.
20: I actually hadn't seen the sport in real life, and I get what you're saying. When you watch from the sidelines, it's so much faster, so much bigger.
19: And there are high.
20: Yeah, and more people not landing than you realise. In a competition, a lot of people put their jumps down, but
19: people
20: in training,
19: they're crashing all over the place. So, again, off the top of your head, rundown. We won't go into them. Tell me the injuries you've done to yourself doing this sport.
20: I've broken both my ankles. I've had a lot of Achilles tendon issues. I've had two knee reconstructions. I've had some hip flexor problems. I've cracked, I think, four different ribs in like six different places.
19: Wow.
20: I've dislocated my collarbone off my sternum two or three times. I've separated a shoulder. Broke a collarbone. I think that's all. I had a hand reconstruction.
19: You think that's all? Okay, so now people are starting to understand that haven't seen it, the toll it can take. So how do you progress? Like, what's the first time? I've been to the lake in Lilydale where you lunatics would throw yourself into the, well, you need to describe that, into this, like,
20: leech pond.
19: A pond of leeches on, like, on this shitty little half-baked water skiing ramp. I don't know how you would describe it, in your wetsuit.
20: Yeah, but it was good enough. That's all we needed. So, like, we don't need posh and fancy.
22: Everybody else has a pool and we have a pond, but it means that it's pretty brown and murky. There's a lot of pond scum on the top. There's fish in there, but the fish are important because they eat the leeches. I have had leeches stick on me when I've been training, which is a little bit nasty, but like I said, it makes you hardcore. Can you imagine the US ski team training in this? It wouldn't happen.
19: So is that the way you first jump? Well, you don't jump on snow.
20: No, you don't jump on snow.
19: You jump
20: in the
19: water.
20: I should precursor that, you know, I was guinea pigging and threw myself out there. We've learned a lot from my time. So, you know, those injuries, it was sort of one a year type thing along the way. I was in the sport 12 years. But the athletes today, they don't go through it like that. You know, they do 2 full years of skiing including overseas, they get good 50 to 70 years, 5 hours a day of great quality skiing.
19: But that's not what you were doing.
20: No, it wasn't how I approached it. So I needed to learn to ski in a straight enough line, as you said, originally, but, you know, realised later I needed to be a really great skier to, you know, have really great landings. And then learnt just to get down that jump out at Lilydale, do my first somersaults, my first back layouts. I think I had to clock up 1,000 of each.
19: 1,000?
20: Yeah,
19: jumping into that
20: safety
19: lake.
20: Is really important. You probably can get out 50, 20, I was trying to get 30 out of every session. So, you know, you just got to show up day after day after day and put in the numbers. So
19: then when your first jump on snow, can you remember it?
20: Like, oh, yes.
19: So tell me about your first jump and how high is it at that point?
20: When I was joining the sport, Kirsty and Jackie were the best in, you know, sort of pushing, certainly Kirsty globally and Jackie quickly thereafter. And there was two other girls that had been sort of partly getting into the sport, and they had recruited one other girl and then there was myself. So they decided that they put the four of us together and start a little bit of a program. I was by far the rawest. And I remember us all being, so this is my second year in now because I've done a year of basics and we're all on the jump site. And it was just fortunate because Australia, through Mount Buller, were hosting the Junior World Championships. And so a lot of the best of the world were there and a lot of the Senior World Cup athletes flew down too because here's a jump site. We can all come and train and they're hard to build. And so we got to do our first jumps with some really fabulous people around. Of this group of four, one of them was sort of going to be a hot shot. You know, she seemed like the favourite.
19: That wasn't you.
20: No, I was right at the back. Keep up. Don't embarrass yourself or anyone else.
19: Or the program.
20: Yeah. So I just kept my head down. And anyway, she stopped right before the jump and sort of looked really flaccid. I'm like, she said, I'm not ready. And I just thought, right, this is my chance to show them that I'm serious. And so I pushed forward to go next. And I had two things in my mind. The first one was, you know, it'll be scary now. It'll be scary in 5 minutes. It'll be scary tomorrow. So swallow the fear and let's get this done. We'll work out what happens in the air when we get off the jump. And the second was, I'm going to show everyone here that I'm tough and I'm not here to stuff around. And, I'm going to get this done. And so I counted down, 3, 2, 1, launched. I think I did 1.5 somersaults to my back, and I'm pretty sure that was the first crack of my rib.
19: Right, so didn't land it.
20: Oh, no, miles away. It's actually really hard to learn how to land on that incline when all of your normal training is onto flat surfaces.
19: Well, it's incredibly steep, that incline.
20: Yeah, it is.
19: Incredibly steep.
20: That's for safety.
19: Yes.
20: Yeah, so that if you fall, you roll, and there's a momentum that helps sort of move you along.
19: There's a momentum, all right, from what I could see.
20: The hard thing is that you have, rock hard snow that gets chopped up with a shovel, but they're literally chunks of snow. So for an average, let's say, pretty poor skier at that point, even just skiing across icy chunks was hard for me,
19: yeah.
20: Let alone stopping in the stopping area. But if you don't land and you know, your back hits into it, that is sharp and uncomfortable to say the least. So you
19: crashed on your first attempt?
20: Yeah.
19: Do you have another go that day or not?
20: Oh, yes. And that's like the next thing is, can I get up and have another go and try and improve it? And I think I think the way it was working is if you landed your jump, you could ski down to the lift and catch the lift up. If you didn't land your jump, you picked up your skis, put them over your shoulder, walked up that very long, steep outrun and back up the landing, up the inrun, and then you could have another go. And so I picked up my skis, put my head down and showed that I was a non-complainer, walked up, took some feedback, did it again.
19: Okay. So I was thinking about this. And we came back to the level of risk in your sport. I just remember speaking to you in the days when you were winning your medals through work, and I remember thinking, wow, this lady is so mentally tough to do what she does, physically tough but mentally tough. So mental strength, what does that mean to you as an athlete in the perspective of the sport you were competing in?
20: Early on, I thought to be mentally tough was to be mentally strong and to be determined and fierce with your standards and your effort. And you know, we had great role models like Kirsty and Jackie who worked very hard, got on with it, weren't fussy. And so coming into that environment helped me see that. It wasn't until 1 year out from Salt Lake City, final year of the original 8-year plan to get to the games, where I realised my performances were inconsistent. And, you know, some weeks I'd land my triple twisting double and others I'd land on my, you know, face. And so why was that? You know, what were the varying factors that I wasn't getting right? And I realised that I wasn't skilled enough mentally, and I then went and found a sports psychologist.
19: What does that mean, skilled mentally?
20: Using my brain to optimise outcomes rather than my brain getting in the way or sabotaging. Mm. So I learned a lot of skills. I learned a lot about myself, and I went into full, you know, practice mode, working with an expert in the 12 months leading into the Olympics. And now my understanding of what is strong mental toughness, or, you know, being elite mentally, is a really different viewpoint, because I was too tough on myself and I was getting in the way of myself. I was too urgent, too desperate to, you know, do every jump well or every competition well. So there was sort of this subliminal pressure, which then leads to very tough self-talk, or not taking enough rest, or detuning the brain and taking breaks in between each round of performance. So,
19: what type of self-talk? Give me an example before you mastered it. What's your self-talk when your performance hasn't gone to the level you've set?
20: So pre-sport psychology, I would have been angry and frustrated, and that was crap, and come on, you got to do better than that. Whereas post, it would be, right, this was what went well. This is where it didn't go well. I can fix that. My one thing I'll focus on for the next jump is XYZ. Take a drink bottle, mouthful, clear the brain, sing songs, wait till the next jump. Okay, this is the one thing I need to focus on. Let's do it. So much kinder, warmer. I wasn't extreme, but it was just I thought strong meant wanting it more than anybody else in every sense of the word. But actually, that can be counterproductive because you don't necessarily turn your brain off. And so I was over aroused, too in it. And I needed to be more happy-go-lucky with my tone and my energy, and also needed to take my mind out of it in between rounds of jumping and then bring my brain back in, because you can't be on all the time for hours and hours. So sort of a lot of maturity, and then a lot of visualization, a lot of positive affirmations, very much learning to focus on what I can control and letting go of what you can't control. A lot of scenario planning for how I'd respond to things. So I was really ready and agile and comfortable with shifting plans if and when needed. So, yeah, big step up in understanding how the mind really can impact performance.
19: So we've learnt that, you know, you've watched Debbie Flintoff, and you've think you're going for running and then maybe gymnastics. And when's the moment, I presume it's a qualification result, when's the moment when you're got told, right, you will be representing Australia in the Olympics, that you're going to be an Olympian? Is it after a result, or do you get a phone call or an email? How does it work?
20: For someone who had an Olympic dream for so long, I don't actually think I had a moment of pure overwhelm and elation when I found out I was going to make the team, because incrementally, you know, quickly through the years, I became, you know, developmental, reasonable, landing single somersaults, learning first doubles. Took me a while to learn to land doubles, but then acquired new tricks and qualified for my first world championships in 1999, came seventh behind Jackie, who won. So I got my first half scholarship from the Victorian Institute of Sport at that point.
19: That
20: was huge. $1,500.
19: Right, congratulations.
20: Thank you. Yeah, I was in quite a lot of debt already by that point, so it was significant to get some cash in the door for the first time. But that, you know, you look at that and that's under 2 years out, you know, sort of from the games. And then I moved on to the World Cup team. Kirsty had retired at that point. I didn't have a lot of crossover with her on sort of World Cup circuit. But then, you know, being day in, day out with Jackie on the circuit and getting, you know, my first triple twisting double and then, you know, my second triple twisting double and then just making some minor podiums. So it was incremental that I wasn't thinking about would I qualify for the games anymore. It was how do I become a better aerial skier and achieve the goals that I've got for myself with next year. And it's always came back to the annual planning with Jeff Lipshut. I kept working on the plan. What attributes do I need to be better at? Where are the weaknesses and gaps that need to be closed? And then I got to 12 months out from the Olympics. I was inside the top 10 in the world, and I knew that I'd be going to the games, but that kind of wasn't enough anymore. I knew that on a good day I could get a third or a second. That's with just one triple twisting double, and I'd hope to add one more before I got to the games. And that's when I realised I needed a little more support. So I went and found a technical coach to add. There was some new technical developments in the sport, and he was really strong with that. And then I reached out to find a sports psychologist, and that became my ultimate bubble in the year before the Olympics. And that was sort of my special team. Jackie was working predominantly with our head coach, and I fit in obviously with that national program, but having my sports psych, who wasn't on the field of play, but, you know, speaking on the phone all the time, and then that technical coach that was around a bit to support. That's when it really became game on. I knew that if I got my other triple twisting double, which Kirstie Marshall, by the way, was the first woman to, and one of the only few women to have ever tried to do both in a competition. So I knew that was possible, but not many people were doing it. So if I had both of those, I'd have the artillery to podium. And if I got my head right and working with this technical coach, my form would polish up, my consistency would improve, and I'd be fully in the hunt. To get my job done, which would hopefully result in a medal. So it wasn't a surprise to make the team at that point. You know, I was moving forward with expectations.
19: Was it nice to open the box and get the Australian kit?
20: Oh, yeah, gosh, yeah. But, I remember being humbled by the experience of actually flying into the games and just like, oh, this is actually big. I didn't really, like, I thought a lot and worked with my sports psychologist on certain things. Like, I'd already decided that I wasn't going to walk in the opening ceremony, decided that months in advance because I didn't want to be open to the chance of being overwhelmed. I'd already told my mom and my sister and my parents that they couldn't come because the exchange rate was 51 cents in the dollar. They couldn't afford it. It was just going to be too much. And I felt that would add pressure to me. So, we'd put all these things in place and talked about, you know, mentally how I'd take it on. But I remember that moment flying in and landing and going through the accreditation process and going, oh, this is pretty big. Being quietened by that.
19: So infamously, Jackie got injured, so she wasn't able to compete.
0: In Salt Lake City, 5 days before the qualifying round, Cooper asks officials to reopen the hill for one more training jump. The cost is great, a severe injury that will require reconstructive knee surgery. Once again, her Olympic dream is over.
3: I tried really hard. I was training and I was never meant to take the last jump, but I told myself one jump could make the difference at the Olympic Games.
19: If 100 is perfect and zero is as bad as it gets, what physical shape were you in when you went to compete in the Olympics?
20: I feel like that's a trick question because I actually broke my ankles 6 weeks before Salt Lake City.
19: That's not a trick question. That's like, so you broke both your ankles.
20: Yeah.
19: Okay. So you crashed?
20: I had an unbelievable training leading into the games the last 12 months. My form was excellent. I couldn't have hoped for more. Pre-season in November went really well. There was a competition that nearly everyone in the world, I think except the Chinese team, were at in December before the Christmas break. I won both those competitions. Went off to Christmas break feeling pretty good. Came back, first training session after Christmas. I took my warm-up jump and the headwind just blew in unexpectedly and just pretty much halted me in the air. Ooh. And I didn't make the landing hill. I came down solid on flat ice right underneath the back of the jumps, essentially.
19: Oh, so you weren't on the slope?
20: No, I didn't make
19: it
20: that far.
19: So you landed on the flat?
20: Yeah. And ooh, just everything, all my body weight compressed through, you know, tib fib down into the ankle bones, and I literally couldn't walk away from it. It was so painful, and I've come to learn I have a pretty high pain threshold, but I remember crawling pretty much all the way home and then my coach taking me down to get x-rays. And
19: how long is this before the Olympics?
20: 6 weeks.
19: Okay, so you go to get x-rays?
20: Yeah, go and get x-rays. I'm really in a lot of pain. I remember, you know, where we were training in Canada, and I just had to ice around the clock. And then when my teammates got up each day to go out and train, my sports psych said to me, just put your uniform on and put on your helmet. Don't put your boots on, but just visualize. And so get into bed, do a training session in bed, visualizing. So I visualized in the morning.
19: Lying in bed.
20: Yeah, just lying down. I always prefer to visualize lying down. And so I just visualized morning session of just perfect technique, perfect jumps, different jump progressions. And then in the afternoon after lunch, I would do the same and visualize variables. So bad weather, delays through other people's injuries, maybe dragging a hand in the first round and having to have a perfect second round jump under pressure. So huge amount of scenario planning and variable training. Mentally, I did actually silly-ish try to come back a little quick. My sports psych's like, you know, the first day everyone comes in and says, I'm so sorry, because they think you're not going to make it to the games.
19: Did you ever consider you weren't going to?
20: Oh, no, there's no way I was going home. Because you just don't know, right? So you stick in it and you hang in it. And then by the second day, sort of, people have to get on with their own training and they're like, oh, sorry that you can't come out today. And then by the third day, everyone's got a competition coming, so they don't stop in. And my sports psych had pretty much said, well, ring me when the pity party's over and, you know, we'll make a plan. So by day three, I'm ringing her up and she's like, this is good news. Like, anyone knows it takes 6 weeks for a broken bone to heal. So we've just got enough time. So woohoo, bring it on, right? Are you in? You've got to be fully in. You can't self-sabotage. You can't be making excuses. You know, you've got to be mentally all in. You've got to truly believe this is possible. And so we went on a journey of huge visualization. For me, you know, the gym program, every sweat drop that came off my head on the spin bike and every extra, you know, core thing that I did that was quality to me was just a sign that I still deserved for things to go right, so proving it to myself in the gym. And, yeah, just heaps of self-belief. So very abnormal journey into the games. The one thing I did do is go out and watch the World Cups each week. I didn't really see a lot of the training. And by observing what happens at an event when you're not in the event, you learn a lot. Mm. When you're standing at the top, you know, worrying about your own jumps, you think everyone's landing theirs and that everyone's having a perfect day. And by watching from the sides, I realized that all my competitors were having good and bad jumps. They were losing their mind at times. Their coaches were sometimes positive, sometimes not. That it was this whole drama playing out every day on the jump site. And that I kind of took away that not anyone was perfect and therefore no one, every single one of them was beatable and I was still in with a chance and not to write anyone's name on a medal before the event happened. So I actually then had this really controlled preparation for the games and everyone else had roller coaster of up and down, you know, World Cup performances and injuries and niggles. And so going into the Olympics, I'd had, I think, 2 or 3 days of training just to prove medical health and get clearance. And that had been uncomfortable. But when you land, your weight's on your toes and you ski away and you don't get knocked around and it doesn't hurt. When you fall, it hurts. And so pretty quickly I worked out landing was going to help. I landed all my degree of difficulty. I got the thumbs up. And so I went into the games sort of line in the sand, like, game on. And when I got to Salt Lake City in the first day on the jump site, the sun was out. It's a beautiful jump site. My first jump was just lovely. And one of my friends from Canada, who I ended up sharing the podium with, she said to me, wow, Lisa, that's the best jump I've ever seen you done. It's like you haven't been anywhere. And it was just an absolute light switch for me. This is just no more injury. We're here for the big game.
19: So we just before we get to the actual competition, at your highest point in the sky above the strong slope down, how high are you above the surface?
20: It's about the equivalent of a three-story building. And I say to people, if you're in Melbourne and you're walking across the Flinders Street Bridge, stop and look over the edge, because where you can see the water of the Yarra River, that's about my perspective from the top of the axes of my jump. So gives people a bit of a relative viewpoint. But, you know, I was doing doubles. I trained triples and then decided not to go forward with them and to stick with more technical doubles. But, you know, our athletes of the day, they do triples and they're going even higher again. So let's add that to four stories.
1: 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Don't be missing it.
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1: You are listening to episode 259 of the Howie Games Part B, featuring Elisa Camplin. Let's jump straight back in. Sorry about that.
6: 2002, Salt Lake City. Welcome to the opening ceremony of the 19th Olympic Winter Games.
19: Okay, so Deer Valley.
20: Mm-hmm.
19: Let's get straight to the final.
20: Mm-hmm.
19: You've progressed through to the final.
7: Because of two injured ankles, Elisa Camplin trained only 8 days in the 7 weeks prior to the Salt Lake Games. But here in the qualifications, Camplin is magnificent, scoring the second highest total of the day. Jackie Cooper cheers her teammates on. She will return home for surgery and miss the finals.
19: You are third after your first jump behind Korolyova, the Russian.
20: Mm-hmm.
19: The I can remember Alasupa, the Belarusian. So Korolyova was 97.65. I wrote this down. The Belarusian was 96.73.
7: In her first jump, Camplin will perform a double full-full. Her score puts her in third place. At the end of the first round, the top three are Korolyova, Tsuper, and Camplin, with two Canadians, Veronica Brenner and Deirdre Dion, in fourth and fifth. They will now jump in the reverse order of their standing.
19: So, it's the Olympic final.
20: Yeah.
19: The last 30 sec, like, I was watching it again yesterday in a hotel, and it's you, you've got your yellow glasses on, your suit, you put your arms like forward, like you're learning to surf, and you got these little pigtails poking out the back, like it's classic Australian Olympic vision. But before that, the last, when you're standing up there by yourself, you're waiting for the right conditions, what's going through the mind at that point?
20: This is such a boring answer because not much.
19: Well, I guess that's perfect.
20: Well, it's trained. You know, I really worked hard with my sports psychologist to have a series of routines for anything and everything, you know, night before competition, morning of competition, pre-training routine, pre-jump routine, in-between rounds routine. And I knew exactly what I needed to be doing. I'd had a really wonderful training on the day of the competition. I'd come in after qualifying second, so I knew that I had everything I needed. Training had gone well. I felt content, landed my first round jump. But my first round jump that put me into third was enormous. And it was the first part of my learning that in major competitions, my adrenaline runs high and my jumps go huge. And so I actually have to hedge my bets and take a little less speed because I just get big.
19: Because you're so amped.
20: Yeah. So that frightened me a little because it was stretch for your life. Oh my gosh, I just got that to my feet. And I remember being relieved when the score came in because sometimes when you're that sort of big, they can penalise you a little for looking out of control, but I got a pretty fair score. So I knew I was in the hunt. I just followed my routines for in between the rounds.
19: How do you stop your mind thinking, what if, like, I could win an Olympic medal here? Do you allow yourself that thought or no, you block that?
20: No, because you know that if your mind runs away like that, that you're opening yourself to emotion and uncontrollable things that are only going to ruin the opportunity. You've got to stick with the process. Quality process delivers quality performance. So I'd practice this over and over. And essentially, once I got on the lift and said a nice cheery hello to the lift guy, I would sing songs.
19: What were you singing?
20: Milan Rouge, 10 Green Bottles, Kylie Minogue, Nelly Furtado. Like, this is 2002, right?
19: Yeah,
20: so we're going back. But it was very much, my sports psych would call it bubblegum pop. Happy-go-lucky songs that kept me in a good mood but calm, nothing too, you know, G-ing up, just relaxed. I needed to be about a 6 out of 10 for how things were because the adrenaline would push me to an 8 and that's enough. So then I'd get to my music, at the top of the jump site, it's usually good 15, 20 minutes between rounds. So I knew I had to turn my brain off, sort of just more mindfulness state. So I just sing songs. That's really 7 songs. I had the CD set up, and just sung along. And I really had taught myself to not let my mind wander.
19: There's kids at this point going, what's a CD? They're in their car with their parents.
20: So right.
19: What's a CD? How old are we?
20: When you make your own tape.
19: At least you're on the walk with the tape. You hear the old mixtape.
20: Yep. So, that was it. The hard thing was, like, I'd stood on, like, a couple of days earlier at the Games and watched the mogul event, which was side by side. So I deliberately stood at the top to hear what the crowd sounded like and what a full crowd looked like, because we could see the whole stadium over the top of the jumps. So I knew what it was going to look like at full capacity. And so in a way, like, my approach was, that's kind of the circus outside the fence. Inside the fence, this is my domain. It's just a jump. It's just snow. It's exactly the same as it was last week and last year. And so I just do my normal thing inside that domain. And so that's what I did. And with sort of two jumpers to, you know, prior to me, I'd start my warm up, judges whistle, slide into the starting gate, already talked to coaches and said happy hello to, you know, our top coach. And just the one thing that I didn't expect was feeling the reverberation of my heartbeat in my rib cage, and that caught me off guard a little. But I remember at that point thinking, this is either going to take me away from goodness, or I'm just going to stand here and be okay with this and stick with my routine.
19: You could feel it.
20: Oh, yeah. And the only way I can explain what it felt like is to anyone that's ever been to a drag race, if you're standing close enough to the cars, you feel those cars through the concrete that you're standing on. And it was sort of like an earthquake. Like, I could really feel it. But it was that knife edge moment where I'm like, I'm going to go end up going left or right here, and sticking with my routines was the only way to not self-sabotage. So it's the first time I've sort of been, as you said, lining up, pointing at the jump, eyes on the top of the jump, and actually feeling something physically in my body. But I just repeated my normal words, set off down the run like I normally would.
19: Don't jump yet. Don't jump yet. So the Canadians go one and two, and they go from the smaller score all the way through up to the top. So you're jumping, you're in third, so you're third, and then the second and first after you. You take the lead. So tell me about the jump.
20: Focus. The jump went pretty well.
0: Representing Australia, Elisa Camplin.
3: Up she goes, takes it up nice and strong. Beautiful fourth throw. Yes, she's done it. That is got to be good for at least the top three, and we're hoping first place. She is just collapsing in the finish area. Cannot believe it. Neither can I. That is just awesome. Oh, she's in tears. She is just so excited.
20: It was different how I thought I was going to execute it. I responded in the air, and so it looked pretty good. But my coach started going, stretch, stretch, which means throw your arms out and make yourself long to slow down and use up all the drop time. And as I was rotating around, I just remembered the vision of the landing hill coming in and my eyes fixating on just this perfect corridor of landing space and putting my feet down and feeling such exhilaration and lightness and being in a space I've never been in before, because everything was planned. I had thought about everything for that moment in time and not planned a single moment of the rest of my life following the jump. But I wasn't one of those people that visualized success. I visualized the process of landing the jump and the componentry of that. I never celebrated and, you know, visualized winning and what it would mean to be a gold medalist. I didn't need to picture being a gold medalist. I just needed to picture landing two good jumps. So when I'm skiing down the landing hill, I'm like completely in responsive emotional mode and just being overwhelmed by, wow, it's finished. I didn't let myself down. I landed two jumps. That's what I came to do, you know. Wow, how exciting.
0: And Todd Ocean, the coach, knows that was good. Well, Elisa Camplin, she had that knee injury during the year. We knew it had set her back, but has she come back in the most magnificent fashion?
3: Well, as I compose myself, let's look at the replay. Takes it up. Beautiful through the air. Plenty of height. Nice form. A slight little scissor of the skis. Spots the landing. Comes out and stomps it. Is it enough for first place? The other two girls did this jump brilliantly as well. You've got to have some confidence here. She's definitely going to be up in the first three. We're hoping first place and guaranteed of a medal.
20: And I wasn't turning that into, oh, this means that I might get a medal. Nothing. It was just, I felt really satisfied that the plan had worked out and that I was now standing there and, you know, everything else was sort of outside of my control. I knew what that jump was likely going to score around and was hoping I would get that credit for that. So I was sort of waiting for my score and standing with the two Canadian girls who were, you know, my two closest friends on tour and just being so overjoyed that the three of us were there because I hadn't listened to the competition before. I had no idea who was standing at the bottom and how they'd all gone. So to find them there and just to laugh and be happy together was just, that was kind of everything at that point.
0: And now we wait nervously for this score of Elisa Camplin. 96 or better will get her up into the lead. She's done it! Elisa Camplin is number one, 193.47, and she has Australia's first women's aerials medal of bronze guaranteed for Elisa Camplin. What a moment for Australia. It is at least the bronze medal. It could be the silver, it could be the gold.
19: And then you have this incredible moment in your sport where then you need to watch your next two competitors. So you're in the gold medal position. Are you detached? Are you... Like, the obvious question is, are you hoping they fall? like that's the obvious question. Like, I know you see it. It's the same. You see the camaraderie and the girls are hugging. But deep down... Like, you've committed 8 years of your life. It would be almost inhuman to not want them to fail.
20: Do you know, it's really funny you say that because when I go to the football and the opposition's lining up against Collingwood, I'm like, in my head, I'm like, chewy on the boot, right? But at the Olympics, no, that actually didn't happen. No, because, and it wasn't even conscious where I'm like, you know, if I'm the best, I deserve it and I want them to, you know, nothing. I was just standing there in the moment talking with the other girls. We didn't actually expect the next competitor, Ala Super, to fall. She never falls. She's one of the world's best landers. She was number one in the world at the time.
19: But she did.
20: What we were perplexed about was whether she could get a near perfect score that would, and what would that score be? And so we were trying to run the math to see.
19: Oh, if she nailed it.
20: If she nailed her jump as we expected her to do, where would that put her? Because it was lower degree of difficulty than mine.
19: Gotcha.
20: So we expected she'd probably fall below me, but we didn't really want her to tip either of the two Canadian girls off. And then we were still talking about the math when she's on course and it happens like a jump takes 3.5, 4 seconds max. So she had a hand in the air and was wheeling out of the jump. And it was over, and we were, like, shocked, like, whoa, she never does that.
7: Number one in the world, Ala Tsuper, in second place after the first round.
4: Clock is running, we have it clear.
7: She misses badly on a full and drops to eighth place.
20: Then it was kind of like giddiness, like, wow, could all three of us still be here at the end? There's one more to go. Can we be that lucky?
19: Cora Lever, who needs a 96. Yeah. So, okay, tell me about watching her jump.
20: So,
19: at this stage, I'm hoping she crashes. I don't care. You're a better person than me.
20: So with one person to go down, we were again thinking,
19: so you're at this stage, worst possible result, Olympic silver medal.
20: Yeah, and I hadn't even thought about that because we were all looking at Deirdre Dion, who's in third, going, you know, she's sort of like, oh, if Olga lands, my Canadian friends, if Olga lands, I'm out. And we're like, hope that's not possible. You know, what's she doing? What's the score? Do we think she'll land? She was doing triples and we'd barely seen her ever do triples. We didn't know how good it was going to be, how reliable her landing would be. So we were doing the math for Deirdre and actually Olga put down a solid jump. It was borderline whether it was going to score, you know, good or really good. And so we didn't know how that would be for Deirdre.
7: Now the final competitor. First round leader, Olga Korolova. A score of 96 or better wins the gold medal. Her full is clean but conservative, leaving the outcome for all medal positions in doubt.
20: And at that point, while we were waiting for Olga's score to come in, Veronica, who was in second at that point, turned to me and said, Lisa, you could actually win a gold medal. I'm like, oh my God. And I'm like, and that means you could get a silver or a bronze. And she's like, yes. And so we were just sort of finally getting an awareness. And instead of Olga's score coming up on the screen, what they actually did was have my face suddenly appear on the screen and the words Olympic champion started flashing across the bottom of the screen. So I'm looking at myself and seeing Olympic champion come up, and I hadn't yet processed what happened to her, and I just lost my mind.
19: Well, the audio is quite brilliant.
0: Now, in a few seconds, we will know who has the Olympic gold medal. It's fourth. Australia has the gold medal. Elisa Kaplan has won gold for Australia. She cannot believe it.
7: Elisa Kaplan wins the gold medal she has dreamed of for 22 years.
20: Yeah, slightly embarrassing because I was screaming and jumping and going, oh, my God, oh, my God. I know, but I can't explain, like, the champagne bottle exploding of shock, awe, relief, affirmation, pride, gratitude, just, you know, in the moment, all just happening at once. And I just, someone came running towards me. I hugged them. It was Lydia Lassala, you know, the youngster of the team. My boyfriend from Team Canada hugged all three of us because we were all friends. My coach is bolting down the landing hill nearly, you know, head over foot. He gets to me and I literally just jump on him with excitement. And I just, you know, oh, my God, do you believe we really did it?
3: What a day for Australia.
0: What a moment for these coaches and all of these athletes. But Kirsty Marshall, who paved the way, Jackie Cooper, who sadly couldn't be here today, she's watching in her hospital bed and she'll be delighted with this result by Australia. And Lydia Erodiaconou and all the girls still to come. This is a milestone. Australia has not only its first Olympic aerials medal, but it is a gold medal.
20: We knew it was possible, but it was like 2D theoretical. And then once it's lived and it's like, oh, my God, so cool. It's like, yeah, I haven't thought about it for a long time and I don't go back to all these memories very often at all. So, yeah,
19: well,
20: I'm feeling a bit overwhelmed.
19: Well, it's nice to see you going back there.
20: Yeah, I'm blushing with pride and embarrassment.
5: It was a tremendous competition. Can you remember much about it?
8: Not really. It all feels like a really crazy dream right now. Nothing's really set in. And I keep saying to everyone, do you believe I've won a medal? Oh, my goodness, I won the Olympics. I think it'll settle in when I get my medal at the ceremony tonight. I think I was really overwhelmed. I didn't know what to do. I started jumping with excitement and joy. I know that's not normal podium etiquette, but, you know, I was just overwhelmed with excitement. It's the first time I've ever stood on top of a world-class podium, and I was there with two friends, the Canadian girls, and it was just the most perfect atmosphere. I knew that my mum and my sister and my coach were all standing out there somewhere in the crowd.
19: Does it change your life being an Olympic gold medalist?
20: Yeah, it's undeniable to say that it doesn't. In some ways, it doesn't change who you are, but you are forced to evolve and to take on different responsibilities and expectations, and people see you differently. There's also a lot of misconceptions. I think that there's a perception when you win the Olympics that firstly someone's going to hand you a check for $1 million.
19: That didn't happen.
20: No. I had so much debt going in, paying for sports likes and extra coaches and things like that. And
19: so you came out with a debt?
20: Oh, yeah. Yeah.
19: Right.
20: Yep. I gained a sponsor in the lead up 1 year out that's the reason I entered into the contract with sports psych and technical coach, but it was with OneTel, and they went broke.
19: They did.
20: And never paid up.
19: Oh, they didn't pay up?
20: No. And so
19: OneTel.
20: At that point, we were like 6 months out from the games when we were clear that the first check and the second check and no check was going to be coming. So,
19: what type of checks are we talking about?
20: Oh, it was like probably $40,000.
19: Okay.
20: But that was huge for me. And post-Sydney, that was still big money and it was enough for me to have entered into a contract with them and knowing that I was going to go back to work at IBM immediately after and I would be able to pay out the rest. But when that happened, both coach and sports psych are like, don't worry, we're in, like we are so in. So I had a revised payment plan with them. I was going to go back to IBM and slowly pay them over time. And
19: That is a misconception, isn't it? Because you think golden holdens and, you know, money thrown at you. And
20: I did pretty well, actually, you know, for some athletes don't necessarily get those opportunities. It was hard off the back of Sydney. There's a lot, not as much sort of commercial and sponsorship money around, but, you know, I feel grateful for what I did get, and that helped me, along with some success in the years following, to pay off all my debt and to sort of get break even about 18 months after the games. But the misconceptions are more also that everyone thinks that you can speak well, dress well, walk down a catwalk, have the right fashion sense, and that you're constantly happy, because why wouldn't you be? Because you've got an Olympic gold medal. So, you know, there's a lot of quick change and you do lose a lot of control over your life. And
19: What's something that you did that you thought, I can't believe I'm doing this? Like, you're just talking about walking down a catwalk or what?
20: You know, there's juxtaposition of things, like sitting in the back of a car going around, doing a lap at the MCG, you know, getting to wave to 100,000 people at a

0: So
1: how was that?
0: It was amazing.
1: Was it? Private jet style.
0: Right. And I'm like pinching myself going, how does this girl from, you know, Doncaster, Victoria get to be doing these
1: how
0: sorts
1: was
0: of
1: Jay?
0: Things? He was so generous.
1: Was he?
0: So kind, warm, came and met you beforehand, made sure you knew to order some hamburgers to eat in the limousine on the way back to the Learjet after. It was extraordinary. And don't forget, like, Stephen Bradbury had won gold before me. So between the two of us, we were going to parties and photo shoots, and I didn't sleep for 4 days. I was sleep deprived and like exhausted and sort of in some ways getting more and more overwhelmed. But, it was so fun. Like Stephen and I, we just had the greatest time.
1: Well, he became the first Australian Olympic winter gold medalist, and within the blink of an eye, you were the second.
0: I know. And so...
1: And both amazing stories. Someone that had never skied wins it, and a bloke that had dedicated his life to this, but people see it as the Bradbury moment, but that's not his true story. So
0: 100%.
1: From a media perspective,
0: yeah,
1: you would understand this now in the position you're in. They are two brilliantly promotable stories, aren't they? That get you on Jay Leno.
0: Yeah, it was really huge. And I'm so proud we got to share that. And we'll never be disconnected. You know, he's my winter brother. So, nothing makes me happier to have followed his gold medal and to have shared all those experiences. But it was my first awareness that, you know, there's an uncontrollable train that you end up on when you win a gold medal, and it's like you're off to the circus and you just can't get off. And, realising that you're balancing TV and sponsor and media and, your life quickly changes. And it just takes time to learn how to be in that space. And that took me several months of adaption. You want to enjoy it and you don't want to miss out on saying yes to a lot of things, and you're hoping that there will be sponsors or money that can help pay with your debt and things like that. You're navigating a lot of new terrain. I eventually got my head around it, and I always thought I would just go back to work at that point. But when I won, I kind of thought back over all of the Olympic moments and the champions in Australia I'd ever seen, and I didn't. All of a sudden, I just realised I wanted to keep going because, for starters, it was my first win. And I, you know, after all that work, I wanted to win more. But I also wanted to find a place of, dominance, because so many of the Australian athletes I had admired, and particularly many of our Sydney 2000 athletes, they had generational success.
1: Yes.
0: And multiple games. And all of a sudden, I realised, I don't want to be a one-hit wonder. Like, I now want to, I felt like maybe I had to legitimise it a little bit.
1: Wow.
0: So I sort of then put a little pressure on myself to want to, win more things that would stack up next to that gold medal. And so all of a sudden I had new goals, I was going to be going on. And so fortunately, my boss at IBM was happy to let me take 4 more years off to try and defend an Olympic title.
1: If you are into your winter sports, Elisa inspired a whole range of young athletes with her Olympic performances, including a young Victorian by the name of Scotty James. You will see Scotty in action in Milano Cortina. The man is a freak of an athlete. He joined the show back on episode 104. The Howie Games are big, big fans of Scotty James.
2: There was an element of me being like shattered that I didn't win because I wanted to win, but then also being like, why didn't I win? I had to be honest, and I am always honest with myself. And the reason why is that I didn't have the tricks. The preparation probably wasn't as finely tuned as it could have been. And that's not anyone's fault. That's just a learning curve that I've experienced now that I'll make better next time. And he won, and he's great. I mean, he's a freaking amazing athlete. So in short, I was pretty pissed off, but I was also like, amazing to get a bronze medal, but how can I turn it to gold?
1: That is Scotty James on episode 104 of the show.
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15: Let's get back to Alisa. So we won't go into depth because I'll keep you here too long, but how long prior to Turin did you do your knee?
16: 14 months first knee.
15: And the second time?
16: Four months.
15: What did they do to remedy your knee as quick as they could when you were 4 months out? There was some type of weird operation you had, wasn't there?
16: We thought about a cadaver graft, which is using some tissue from someone that's passed on. And we ended up sort of getting a bit of bone, a bit of, they call it like a bone patella bone graft. And we used the existing tunnel that was already in my knee, took out a bit of bone, chocked it at both ends, pulled it tight, sewed it back up. And then I think 56 days after surgery, I did some jumps into the water out at Lilydale.
15: Was it sore?
16: No. Okay. Actually, I knew from having done the first recon you know, the tips and tricks that were going to get me through, what's good pain, what's bad pain. It was exhilarating, actually, because I felt like I had nothing to lose. I felt like a science project. We hadn't found anyone that in the world that had got back. We found one football slash sort of soccer player in Europe who'd got back to senior league in 70 days. So we're like, it was like a science experiment. Like, I was asked to write everything down for research and document it with my physio and strength and conditioning and surgeon. We were just, well, what's possible? And we just kept getting through week to week the gates and approved my physical strength and fitness, got on the plane after having done two days of water jumping. I just wanted my takeoffs. I wanted to know they were there for me. And I was visualizing everything else. Landed, did some skiing in Colorado, and then joined up for the last two World Cups before Turin. My first day jumping was on one of those World Cups, and I just did essentially my most simple jump, and it actually qualified me for the final. And we're like, oh, we haven't done any other jumps. All right, I'll just have to pull that one out. And then I think I got a sixth place, and that put me on the bubble of the team, so fourth highest qualifier. We had one more event the following week, and I think I got fourth. I was able to get my full degree of difficulty out. I got a fourth, and that put me into the third place and guaranteed essentially my selection to the team. And then following that, we used the rest of the training camp to tidy up. And then I think when I got to Turin, in total, I think in 2 years I'd had less than 20 days of jumping on snow. And I reckon I was up to about day seven on snow since the knee reco when I got to the games.
17: And you said you didn't do the opening ceremony at your first Olympics.
16: Correct.
17: You did it your second.
16: I did, yes. I was asked to be a flag bearer. So.
17: And what did that mean to you?
16: It was really unexpected, actually. I'd never even dreamt of that or thought about it.
17: That has to be about the highest honour that can be bestowed on an Australian athlete, isn't it? Or any athlete.
16: Yeah, I was kind of like, are you sure? You really want me to do it? Like, when I did the knee, you know, I'd spent many years after Salt Lake really carrying a heavy load and mental labour with trying to defend a title. It's different being the hunter to being the hunted. And I'd won world championships the year after the Olympics. I'd had 2 years at world number one. I'd had all the Crystal Globes, but it wasn't fun. And at halfway through the Olympic quad, I'd thought about whether I should just like stop and step away. But I decided in the end that I wanted to know for the rest of my life I'd had the backbone to try and defend the title, and that when it was hard, I actually learned how to do it better. And so the last 2 years before Turin, I was learning how to lighten up and to cope with that. And so going in and being asked to carry the flag bearer out, it sort of felt like it made all that effort worth it. And I was really honoured and very humbled. And it was really lovely because you sort of think, oh, it's so hard to try and defend a title. And then all of a sudden with the knee reco, it's like, my goodness, you might not even be there. And I remember the doctor sort of saying to the media at the time, don't put undue pressure on Elisa, like the fact that she's got back's extraordinary. And I remember sitting there in my internal voice was like, are you discounting me? Don't you worry. Do you not know me? I will be ready for this. It'll be game on. But I had to really compartmentalise the opening ceremony bit and then get up into the hills and sort of go to ground. And I literally slept 13-hour days in Turin, just sort of processing all of it. And I wasn't actually ready until the very last day, right on competition day.
17: And competition arrives, you become the first Australian to win two winter medals. You get a bronze medal. The outside world, I reading about it externally, I would look at it and think maybe it was an even greater achievement than your gold medal, but I don't know how you view your bronze medal.
16: Oh, I feel like saying thank you, that I really appreciate that, because it was so hard to get. You know, the 4 years between medals felt like 8 years. The amount of learning and growth that I went through, it wasn't easy. It's a privilege to have done it, and it made me who I am today. But I'm really proud of that bronze medal. When the girl that landed and won, she deserved to win, and I felt this really strong sense of happiness that she would know the full joy I experienced 4 years earlier. That's and generous. How wonderful it is. Well, she was a doyen of the sport, and she actually was in first place in the semi-final in Salt Lake, and she tipped over in the final. So this was her redemption, and to know that there's you know, another person in the world that feels that full sense of satisfaction and joy really made me happy. And I was very happy to share in and just enjoy standing on that third level. It was, I knew I was going to retire. I hadn't carried that as a weight and or anything, but I knew that two knee reconstructions was enough. I didn't want to go through all that again. I was very satisfied. I'd achieved everything I'd wanted from the sport, and it just felt very tied up perfectly in a bow.
17: So that's your Olympic journey. Since then, you know, you've become a hugely accomplished corporate speaker. You've done amazing things. You've been on the Collingwood board, which a lot of people would hold against you, but we'll move on from that. You're very successful corporately. You're a wife and you're a mum. How is life now? Obviously, your family's faced some difficulties along the way, but you've done tremendous work with the Royal Children's Hospital and Finan's Gift. Like, you've had a full life, like, with some very difficult times as well since you did retire from your sport.
16: Yeah, I feel grateful for the ups and downs of sport and the privilege of having been an athlete, and a lot of what I learnt there prepared me for life after, particularly the sports psychology. You alluded to Finan's Gift. It's a charity my husband and I set up in honour of our son Finan, who died of a congenital heart disease at 10 days of age. And I couldn't have got through that, and my husband and I couldn't have got through that without counsellors and support. And
17: how difficult is that?
16: It's pretty huge, but I actually feel like a lot of the sports psychology, you know, was there for me, you know, in the highest moment of my life and in the lowest moment of life, and the same skills were required. And but, you know, people grieve differently, and my husband and I, we needed, you know, to work through that together and with professional support. And having Finan's Gift was a way for us to channel our sadness towards something positive. And I think over, you know, 14, 15 years now, we've raised close to $4 million, and that's been able to help by cutting edge technology and equipment for the children's hospital. So hopefully other parents don't have to go through what we did. So, you know, outside sport, that's something I'm really proud of. I'm proud of supporting my children. They're dynamic little monkeys. I love them to death. They're 9 and just turned 12.
17: They keep you on your toes then?
16: They certainly do. And parenting is not easy, and being a working parent is tricky. I've had a long corporate career as well. You know, I worked for IBM for 16 years. I've run my own business for 15 years, and I've been in the boardroom for nearly two decades too. And I think that the biggest thing for me is just pulling all those things together, you know, the different skills and experiences that I have to be able to help make organisations or systems or teams better today, you know, just by trying to add value and help others to achieve their dreams. I've been so lucky and so privileged, and sports psychology changed my life, and being able to help people with that. And, you know, it's just so much of it is not common knowledge or commonly used that can help people. And so being able to share that, and then the biggest piece obviously is being able to pay it forward, help the next generation of athletes. I hold so dear every athlete's Olympic dream, and being able to help all our winter athletes going into Milano Cortina now in this role as chef de mission is just the most special job you could ever imagine. I'm so grateful every day that I get to help other people to, you know, have their best possible experiences. You know, there's no perfect Olympics, there's no perfect journey, there's no perfect life, but being there to help people to navigate and to help them keep believing when times are tough, you know, it's something that inspires me every day.
17: Last two questions for you. It's your perfect lead-in when times are tough. As I mentioned at the start, I think you're as tough an athlete as I've ever met, and resilient. Is mental strength, toughness, dealing with obstacles, overcoming, is that something that was innate in you, or it was there and you've developed it, or is it something you've learned in your life?
16: I've thought about this a lot, and I said earlier I was fortunate to have two great parents and, you know, the environment I grew up in. I'm sure all of that helps form, and it's hard for me to separate nature versus nurture. I think great coaches have helped, you know, parent coaches, professional coaches, sports psychologists, organisational bosses and mentors along the way. I think feedback and junior sport teachers, you had to take on feedback and to try again or to try differently. And so I think actually the bedrock of sport and the virtues of sport allowed me to become a person that can take on feedback and have awareness and keep trying to improve in little ways, to listen, to watch, to be curious, to keep pushing frontiers, to not settle for average, keep looking for, you know, higher standards within yourself, to work hard. So, yeah, I think it's a combination of all those things. But I actually truly believe that if we get more environments right around people like that, that they can unlock more for themselves and find more than within themselves. And I think witnessing people finding more and the joy of achieving goals and particularly big dreams is just so beautiful to watch. And that's why I enjoy being in the spaces that I am.
17: We always finish the same way. We're privileged on this show. Over 10 years, a lot of young people listen on the way to Mount Buller to practice their aerial skiing, or on the way to become the world's best audio engineer or the world's best scientist. You've been the world's best. What advice would you give to those young and inquiring minds that want to achieve success in their field? And as a mother, you know, it's a rather weighty question.
16: Yeah, it's a weighty question because there's no sort of single answer. You know, if you're not in it, you know, you've given up already. So keep trying, being there, showing up. If something's not working, try a different club, get a different mentor, read a different book, watch a different podcast. And there's so much resources available now, and getting good people around you really matters. Continue working on yourself over time. Can I listen more? Can I try again? Is my mindset right? Am I getting enough sleep? You know, so just keep looking to be better today than you were yesterday, and that is relative to oneself. You know, you don't have to be comparing yourself externally. You don't have to be winning races in under 12 or under 16. You know, it's about keeping on moving forward. When I look back over my career, a lot of people just fell to the wayside because they quit earlier than me. I'm not sure I was actually the most talented or the best or anything. I just kept going and kept looking for gains and improvements and found the right people to help. You know, working 5 jobs showed me that sometimes you've really got to dig deep to put all the things in place. Yeah, and you've got to enjoy the journey along the way. You know, if the passion's not there, it's hard to keep striving. But be you, be unique. And as I've worked as a mentor with other athletes in the system that have followed along in sort of behind my years, a lot of them think, oh, I've got to do it this way, or I've got to be tough because that person's tough and they win. But no, you need to do it your way. Like if you're a crier, then cry, because that's your body's way of moving emotion, and embrace that, and don't judge that negatively. You be you, and you know, because you're close enough that what you've got is what the world needs, and just keep enhancing it. So I think people are afraid to be themselves and always looking externally, and I'd say no, just keep working along you and appreciate yourself, because if you can be your own greatest cheerleader and have your mind working behind you, you'll pretty much be unstoppable.
17: It's a great answer. I was looking forward all week to having the opportunity to chat with you. You thought we wouldn't be able to go for an hour and a half. We could go for another hour and a half easily.
16: I feel embarrassed about that.
17: Good luck as the chef. Whether you have to do any cooking there in Italy, I don't know, but good luck. The team is in very safe hands. Thanks for coming, Elisa. And looking back, it was great to see you when you took yourself back there. You don't think about it that often. It was great to see you back there and feeling the emotion and the passion of why you got into the Olympics in the first place. Thanks for having a chat.
16: Oh, I really appreciate it. And I hope all of Australia will get behind this team. It's going to be a phenomenal team. I've crapped on about myself for long enough. It is their time in the sunshine, so I just hope that they enjoy every minute of it.
17: Thanks.
16: Thank you.
17: The Chef de Michon. Chef de Michon. What a star she is. Thanks to Elisa. How lucky are we to still have her involved in the Australian Olympic movement? I absolutely love the chance to reconnect with her, have a chat, and listen to a remarkable, remarkable path to Olympic success. Go the Aussies in Italy. Until next week with Michael Vaughan, you know the rest of the story. Peace and love. And we can

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3: Hey everyone, relax. This is Willosophy with Will Anderson. I am Will Anderson from the title of the podcast. And today's episode guest is Rhys Darby. You will know Rhys Darby, of course, from Flight of the Conchords or Our Flag Means Death or, you know, like so many things. I was actually looking at his Wikipedia page before I did this interview, and it was just incredible to see how many shows, productions, live stage things that Rhys has been involved in over the years, not just comedy, comedy adjacent, some drama, some production behind the scenes, an incredible back catalogue. And this was a great conversation with somebody who I used to do a little bit of work with back in the day when we were both starting out in our comedy careers, but I had not seen in a very long time. So an incredible chat. I hope you enjoy it. Rhys is touring his show, not just all around Australia, but all over the world. RhysDarby.com is the place you can find those details. And we speak actually quite a lot about the show, what it's about. It sounds incredibly fascinating to me. It's one of those ones where after this conversation, I definitely wanted to go and see the show. And speaking of going to see shows, you can also come and see mine. If you are in Canberra this week, there may be some tickets left to see me at the Canberra Comedy Festival, but there may not be either. There wasn't very many left at the time of me recording this introduction. And then the week after that, it's the start of the Melbourne International Comedy Festival. My show, What You Talking About, Will, which is my improvised stand-up show, does not have many tickets left at all. It's a Comedy Republic, which is a great venue, but it is a much smaller room than usual, which means fewer tickets available than usual. And I cannot add extra shows of What You're Talking About, Will. So if you want to see it, buy a ticket as quickly as possible. I have added one big show at the Comedy Theatre of last year's show, Will Legitimate. So if you missed that show or you want to see that again, I am doing a one-off performance of that as part of the Comedy Festival as well. Hey, I'm not going to do a big introduction on this, but this is the Everyone Relax feed. Maybe you're here for the very first time because you've tuned in because Rhys Darby is just a person that you're interested in hearing a conversation about. I have conversations on this podcast, Willosophy, with comedians, mostly comedians, not always exclusively comedians, but mostly comedians about their lives and what they think about the world. So there is a back catalogue of those that you can go back and listen to right here on this feed. But there is also TOEFOP that I do with my friend Charlie Clawson. We've been doing that podcast for nearly 15 years now, and we have a football-adjacent podcast called Two Guys, One Cup. Charlie has some regular series that pop up in this feed as well. Basically, if you just follow this Everyone Relax feed, all those podcasts pop up and you can have a listen to whichever ones you would like to all over the journey. That's how podcasts work. Okay, that's enough of me talking in this episode. I hope you enjoy this, and it was very nice to have this chat with the wonderful Rhys Darby. Hey everyone, relax. This is Willosophy with Will Anderson. I'm Will Anderson from the title of the podcast, and this is how the show begins. So I ask my guest who they are. So who are you?
4: I am, in fact, Rhys Darby. D-A-R-B-Y.
3: D-A-R-B-Y. Do you have to spell it often? Do people...
4: No, normally the first name is always spelt wrong. It's the bane of my existence. Especially in America, they can't understand R-H-Y-S. It just doesn't compute.
3: What do they think R-H-Y-S is in America? Do they have a go at what they think that name might be?
4: Oh, it's normally Rice. Right. Rise. You know, just straight for the easy. Use the Y as a Y. I've been called Race, which is quite cool. Race Darby, that's a great name.
3: I mean, that feels more like a reality show where people, like, race you, yeah, like, each week. Yeah. Someone has to race you in something.
4: Yeah.
3: If you were to be on a reality show where the point of the reality show was to race Darby, so contestants come on and they're going to race you in various things, what would be your specialist area that you think you could excel in a show that was around racing? So just take the concept of racing. It doesn't have to be like physically racing. It could be racing to accomplish a task or eat a meal or whatever it might be. But what would be the head-to-head that Rhys Darby would be up to in a race, Rhys Darby?
4: Gosh, I don't know. I'm not really fast at anything.
3: At anything?
4: I mean, I can think pretty quickly, you know, when it comes to comedy improv. So, but then you don't want to speed through a comedy improv scene? I mean, I don't know.
3: Well, a lot of the time with comedy improv, people are judging it on creativity, you know, on humour, on empathy, on emotions. But
4: yeah.
3: I don't think there's enough people looking at improv and just going, "But yeah, but did you see the speed? How fast it was?"
4: Yeah. It was so fast, I couldn't even tell what was happening. But thank God we've moved on from it.
3: Have you always been a considered person, a slow mover, like a not slow, but like a considered? You say you're not a racer. Have you always been not a racer?
4: Yes, I take my time to think. Mm. I think, even upon answering that, I really had to think, and then I ended up saying, "I think I take my time to think." I'm slow and steady wins the race. You know, I do the mini crossword, the New York Times mini, in the mornings. And, I've been known to take sometimes 7 minutes, not because I'm slow, but just because I like to have a sip of my coffee, look outside. You know, I don't see why you have to have it done in 30 seconds. You know, it's important to use the brain, but, I think mine's, it's kind of like it's a classic automobile, my brain, and it's beautiful, but it's you need to be gentle with it. Take your time.
3: Yeah. So how do you deal with the modern world? Because we live, I didn't actually think this is where we were going to start, but I love it. I think this is like a really good area, because the more that I was reflecting on your career last night in preparation for today, and you know, we know each other, but we have not seen each other in a very long time. And, so I know the early part of your career quite well. And then have followed the, you know, the international part of your career through movies and television and all the things you've done. And I was looking at how many things you have done, but the overwhelming feeling was that it did have a touch of slow and steady wins the race. You just have consistently worked over your entire career without ever, you know, really like, you know, having that sort of sense of overwhelming urgency that some careers do have. So has that been on purpose? Has that just been how you are? Has that been how you've always been?
4: I think it's the universe has ordained it to be that way. I'm not an overnight success, and I think you can burn out pretty quickly if you think you are, or if you unfortunately become one without, you know, wanting it. And I think I wanted to go as far as I could go and show my comedy and entertain the world as a whole, as many people as I could, and see what they think of what I have to offer. But I wanted to do it at my own pace, you know, and I kind of done it, relatively well paced. You know, I haven't kind of suddenly got a great acting role at the age of 50 and haven't, you know, and suddenly in something, then people go, "Oh my God, who's this guy?" You know, I have gradually got to where I am. So I think it's been pretty steady, but, I think because I'm different and I'm unique and I'm odd, the doors haven't automatically opened. I've had to sort of go through a few side doors or walk through the door backwards and sneak in.
3: So then as the world becomes more hectic and more demanding of our time and our, you know, content, to use that term, but like that's, you know, that term is emblematic of the age in which we live, where there is so much demand on producing things and getting things out there and sharing your stories. And, you know, there seems to be an overwhelming ratchet upwards in people's urgency and frequency. Have you adapted to that world at all? Have you let that world pass you by? How do you feel? Do you feel even more still in a modern world that feels more frenetic than ever?
4: I've definitely carved my own path. And when you say, you know, how long have you taken to get there? I think part of my way of getting there, just by proxy of my age and the generation I came up through and comedy in New Zealand and how it was nurturing, and then hitting the UK at the right time, Edinburgh Fringe Festivals, things, you know, the stand-up comedy scene in the UK was in its all-time high when I was there, and I was sort of getting to headline in the clubs and stuff, and then there was a big drop after that. You know, we lost all the Jonglers comedy clubs. There was 17 to those, and then other clubs started to drop by, you know, and then the world shifted and changed. But I was lucky enough to sort of get part of the scene at the right time, I think, and then hit America at the right time, and with the flight of the Concords, and just we were part of the zeitgeist. And so, yeah, it's been, comedy is all about timing, and I think this timing was up to the universe, but it was kind of meant to be, and it just worked. I'm very lucky in that way, but you can't just run on luck alone. You've got to have the talent and you've got to have the drive, because I could say no to things, and I didn't. I said yes to most things, and that took me in these directions that I didn't know where I was going to end up, but luckily they were always, you know, sound decisions and decisions I made with my partner, and so it worked out. Now here I am, sort of still doing stand-up or going back to it, something that I've always been able to do. I've been doing it for 25 years. I took, you know, a decent 8-plus year sort of gap from it to concentrate on television acting. And I see comics now, the landscape has entirely changed, where they're all running at the gambit to try and get things out on the social medias, get their little clips up, do crowd work and do stuff that's going to be, you know, 30-second bites of stuff that's going to get likes and passed around. And now it's dripped into the acting world. They're now hiring actors who have big followings rather than the experience and stuff. So it's a completely different landscape to what it was when I first started. And so I felt like I've managed to get to where I am at the right time, just before it's too late. So we talk going back to that, oh God, you've taken your time. But no, I think I took them out the right amount of time. If I'd have taken even longer, I'd be in the poo right now. So it's just because I would then have to be one of these guys that's putting out clips constantly. But no, I've got my base, and that's what I'm kind of relying on. I've been around long enough, and it's a funny thing, because I know I'm rambling, but as a comic, we're so self, what's the word I'm looking for? Obsessed. That we don't notice the world around us.
3: I love that. You said you were rambling, but you really did quite a concise summary of your entire life and career in a way that I was going to tease out over the next hour or so, and summed it up in one answer. So anyway, thanks. It was great to have you on the show. I appreciate that. I was speaking to a fellow Kiwi the other day, Guy Montgomery, who's having a great period of success and very well-deserved success, and we were speaking about the different eras and ages and the demands on modern day performers. And we were just speculating around that idea. He was saying to me, how do you think you would go if you were starting out now versus when you did start out? And I was a bit hesitant around. I said, I don't know how I would go now. I'm not sure that there would be a space for me. His argument in reverse was, you would find a way. If you found a way back then, you would find a way now. It's a very hypothetical scenario. But if you were starting out now, how equipped for the world you would find yourself in do you think you would be?
4: Well, I think, I mean, that's a good question. But I think I'd be okay, because my style of comedy is unique. I do a lot of physical comedy. It's not the same as everybody else. And also my subject matter is quite universal, and I don't go down those political tropes or punch down or anything like that. It's more fantastical. It's escapism. So I think I could slot in any time. You know, I could be vaudeville. I could be now, and hopefully in the future when everyone's a robot, I could be showing them how physical humans used to move.
3: Yeah, like, look at this footage we have of a human pretending to be a robot before we were robots.
4: Yeah, so we killed him years ago.
3: So I'm interested in that then. So as you said, you're not going back to stand up. It's always been present in your life, but this is your, like a very big, you know, commitment that you're putting into doing a big stand up tour this time.
4: Yeah.
3: So a lot of focus on it. When you, so you've answered it in part. I was going to ask you about how, or if, in what ways your material has developed over the years, because my observation was that when I first saw you, when you started out, it was, yes, very physical, you know, somewhat surreal, you know, sometimes futuristic, playing with the past, playing with time, like, you know, these sort of things. And, you know, is that still, do you feel like your material now is just an evolution of who you were when you first started out? Has there been substantial changes in who you are and what you do on stage as a stand up?
4: I think I've only got better, really, and that's just because of stage time and age and learning the craft on my feet, on the stages, playing various characters and my stories and switching between characters physically, and also using mime and using, different frames. I kind of... It's weird to talk about when I'm talking about stand-up and then I talk about it and it's like, what the hell is this guy doing? Is he a clown? Well, maybe.
3: Yes.
4: But I think I think I've kind of mastered the art of it now, and now having taken a gap, I've looked back at it and I've seen where I could go better. And with age, I've slowed down and I've actually given myself time to have a think, which I think is important. So when you come back and do a new show, you can go, okay, well, these bits work. I can do this this way and I shouldn't do that.
3: This is all part of it. And I love this. So this is, I mean, each of these answers, by the way, has been excellent. So, like, everything you've said has been exactly the things that I'd like to talk about here and I wanted to talk about. We're right in the zone of it. When you're putting together, you have a blank page for a start of a new tour and you know that you have great ambition for it. You're going to take it to a whole bunch of places, show it to a whole bunch of people. I'm fascinated by how you start to construct something like that. Do you think about it piece by piece? Like you just start with something and then add to it, or like you're filling up a bucket, or do you have a overall sense of a feeling or something that you want to create? Do you have a theme? Like how does it actually start the process?
4: Yeah. I mean, obviously I have a notebook, a series of notebooks that I write in, and every time I get an idea, I jot it down and I think this could be something, and it doesn't matter what it is, but if I think it's funny, if it's a funny theme or an idea, I'll jot it down and then I'll come back to it later and see if I can expand on it. But when I'm thinking of an actual show like I have this time and the other times, I've got to have an idea, and it's got to be, I look at it a bit more like a movie for me. So I've got to have a storyline. It's got to have a narrative that runs through it. And I'm the star of this movie. And so I create this script. And so I will literally just type and create a script. And then I'll go through my notebooks and I'll throw all those ideas that I've come up with. And also when I get on stage and start doing stand up again, I'll get those ideas out and see if I can expand them and see what's going where. And this time around also, I've done a lot of improv. I didn't used to do a lot on stage and in comedy clubs and stuff. I would have my, you know, my set 20, my 30 or whatever, and I would just do that and get out of there. But now I'm letting myself breathe and seeing, you know, what I can come up with on the spot, because that actually is one of my strengths and I've never really used it in stand up. I utilize my improv skills mostly in acting. And so this time I've gone, trust yourself, Reese. You're 50 now. You know what's funny, dude. Just, you know, you've got your written down pieces. Yes, they're great, but some of them are a bit obvious. Just get out there and make it up. And so I'm adding that element to it. But yeah, first and foremost is the goal to get to at the end of the show. What's the show about? And for me, it's about this current show, this new one, is about AI. It's about we're living in the future that I used to mock. I used to, you know, make fun of robots and stuff like that, jetpacks and things. And now, well, jetpacks are still not here, but the rest is happening in front of our eyes. And artificial intelligence is taking over creativity. And I'm like, hang on a minute, that's my field. You know, if robots can start doing what I do, it's all over. So this kind of show is about me proving that they can't and me dealing with humanity and how we're going to fight against these things. And, you know, we're supposed to work with them, but then look at the tech billionaires who are running it, and you don't really want to be working with those guys. So it's kind of like, that's what the show's about. And then it's a journey. And then throughout it, I sprinkle in all my little stand-up bits that I've been coming up with in the last couple of years.
3: So what a fascinating topic, and what a great person to be tackling that, because I can imagine, this is not even a value judgment, but like in the hands of, say, a Bill Burr, that material would have one particular perspective, like, yes, cutting social commentary, here is exactly what I think about this topic, versus I like so delighted to see how you will handle it, particularly because, as you said, when you first started doing stand-up, so much of your material was, you know, kind of pretending to be these like futuristic. Yeah. So it does feel like a very full circle, like very personal narrative for you. How worried are you genuinely about the role that AI is going to play in the creative arts? I mean, I have friends who are visual artists who are terrified because their jobs are already going. You know, people are saying, why would I pay you thousands of dollars when I can, you know, go into the AI and do something that is similar? Let's just say, for the sake of argument, when it comes to our like profession, like comedy in particular, how worried are you about, like, you know, how much of a role AI is going to play in it?
4: So I think, when it comes to stand-up, we're pretty safe. I think the art of stand-up comedy will be the last thing to go. It'll go before music, because humans, it's humans talking to humans about how shit life is, and everyone going, yeah, we agree, and having a laugh at ourselves. But of course, I don't just do stand-up. I'm a voice artist, and that one really is going to hurt me, because I think that's going soon. And I see AI also really stomping its foot through the door in all kinds of live action recorded TV and film, because background actors are feeling it. They're going to be replaced. They come in, they get scanned one day, and then they're gone. Instead of being there the whole time, we don't need you. We're just going to slot you in. What about movement? Oh, no, it's all done. And, you know, and then the next tier of actors are going to be replaced. And so the only ones that are going to survive are the ones that have their names and have their notoriety and are famous, and people go and see the movies for them, you know. But that's only a tiny percentage of the acting gang. You know, most of us actors, that includes me, are in the kind of, you know, almost unknown or completely not known category, and we're just there doing our job, and that's really replaceable. So it's really frightening, I think. And I think we're going to see the first, if not this year, definitely by next year, the first completely AI movie that'll come out, and probably television shows. And I worry that the youth will just enjoy them and just carry on. And that's the people our age will know, and we'll argue it and no, this is bullshit. But I think the younger people coming through will just, I think the next generations will be so used to it that they'll just, it'll be what they do.
3: That insight is one that does terrify me, because I've seen it play out so many times over the years, which is, you know, it's like older people worrying about cash going away, or older people worrying about our privacy. Seems like a very old fashioned idea these days, that there's a whole generation of people, even around the China TikTok ban that was going to happen in the US, there was a lot of people online just saying, they can have all my information. My information's already out there. I don't care for my information or my privacy anymore, in a way that, you know, people of our generation and generations before were very passionate about this idea that, you know, keeping some private details. How do you keep in touch with, no, actually, you know what? I'm going to circle back to the start of stand-up, because I feel like I don't want to get bogged down in the theme of your show too much, like right at the start. I want to go back to when you first started doing stand-up. So you started in New Zealand as part of a double act. Is that right?
4: Yes. Recently granted. That's right.
3: Yes. Now, so, how long were you in the double act for?
4: So let me see. That was roughly, well, active years, 2.5. I think 95, 95, 96. I mean, maybe four, maybe up to 98. We did one festival show in New Zealand in 1998. We were working a little bit before then. I mean, that's going back a bit. Yeah, I would say three and a half. And then after that, I know I keep changing the figure there, but I'm sure it'll be on Wikipedia. And then I went solo, and my first solo show was 99.
3: Yes.
4: Called Let's Get Physical, and someone put the poster up recently on Instagram. I don't know where they found it, but it's this homemade computer-generated poster that I think I might have made or my sister made. It's so bad.
3: So Let's Get Physical, in 1999, you did it in New Zealand, or where did you?
4: Yeah.
3: Yeah, so well, what was the New Zealand comedy scene like, you know, in 1999?
4: Burgeoning. Mm. I mean, we had the New Zealand International Comedy Festival, and we had some international acts coming over. So it was a really exciting time, especially for young comics in New Zealand. There was only a handful of us, and we really wanted to get ourselves in the show, a show happening. And then predominantly, we just wanted to meet the really good comics that came over from the UK or America. Some came from Australia. And it was just, you know, meeting your family and getting support from each other. And that's what people don't talk about often. But the comedy industry are really supportive. You know, people think, oh, you must be just like at each other all the time and trying to outdo each other. Yeah, we do when we're sitting around having a beer. Yeah. But when we're not doing that, we go to each other's shows. And that support from a small industry is something that still to this day, I think, is a really powerful thing. And you don't see it everywhere.
3: I'm glad you made that observation, because it's certainly one that I have as well, because the external perception is often, as you characterized it in the first part of it, which is this idea that it's incredibly bitchy or who do you hate or whatever it is. Whereas, in fact, it is quite often the opposite, which is not only will you go and see someone's show, but you're happy to sit with them afterwards and have a chat about it and see if there's anything that you can help them with to improve it, which I don't think is a thing that necessarily happens in, you know, every other job. You know, I'm not sure there are plumbers going to watch other guys, you know, fix the toilet and going, actually, I think, you know, I think I spotted something you might be able to do there that'll help you out a little bit more. Maybe there are. I actually don't know if that is the case or not. So I've wildly speculated about an industry I have absolutely no
4: plumbers
3: experience
4: love
3: in.
4: Each other.
3: Yeah, they may well, right? Okay, so the scene is small in New Zealand at the time,
4: very small.
3: I imagine. So are you immediately eyeing the idea that you will have to leave New Zealand to pursue a career in it?
4: Yeah, definitely. I mean, yeah. I'm kind of, I think I've just finished university, and I'm, you know, because there is a scene, there's one full-time comedy club, the Classic, and still to this day, there's only the one. There is other venues now that put on monthly shows and things, and there's a, you know, in Wellington and stuff, but this one was just in Auckland and run by Scott Blanks, still there.
3: Still there.
4: And yeah, it was the hub. And so, you know, we'd go down there most nights of the week. We'd perform when we can, and then we'd just sort of, yeah, we're part of this gang. It felt really cool. And then the international festival sort of opened up, you know, the doors to the sheer idea that one could leave and do this art form elsewhere. And of course, right from the beginning, my goal was to get to the UK. I was a big fan of British comedy growing up, and I just wanted to finally get to England and kind of see if I could be part of the scene. I knew there was many comedy clubs there, and some of the best comic minds in the world were there. So I just wanted to kind of get there. And I was prepared to sort of do a few years in New Zealand and hone my craft before I landed. But then I ended up doing exactly that, and via Edinburgh, and then coming back down to London and getting an agent, and then locking in to the job.
3: Those British comedies that you grew up watching and enjoying, those comedic minds, was there particular people that you really wanted to meet? And if so, have you since, you know, met those people, worked with those people? I imagine there's been at least the experience of some meeting and working with some of those people.
4: I mean, yes and no. They're mainly, you know, old comedies. And obviously Monty Python, The Goodies, you know, which also was a big in Aussie. And then, Rowan Atkinson stuff. And then the David Croft, comedies like Dad's Army, Ain't Half Hot Mum, all that.
3: Yep.
4: So I wasn't going to meet any of those guys, you know. I was a big fan of Spike Milligan. I wasn't going to meet Spike, you know, but I would one day get to meet, you know, John Cleese. Terry. I met Terry Gilliam and Eric Idle. Still haven't met Michael Palin. But yeah, other than that, I mean, I got to meet Eddie Izzard. He's right in my wheelhouse with, you know, with the way of his comedy. So, but other than that, it's a funny one really, because yeah, I was obsessed with, sketch comedy and scripted comedy. And so that was my heart and soul going in as a solo stand-up. So that's why I think my stuff is different and why I kind of act upon and act against myself on stage as I tell my stories.
3: So as you said,
4: I got to meet some of my heroes for sure.
3: You go to the UK, you end up like, you know, working in the UK scene. And as you said, there was a comedy boom while you were there. Was the boom already happening when you got there, or did it happen while you were there? What's the dates around that?
4: So I feel like I'm talking about around about 2003. Might even be earlier than that, but 2003,

0: I stayed living in Edinburgh the rest of that year. And then 2004, I found myself going to London and getting an agent. And then, yeah, those early 2000s, 2001, I think might have been my first time I went to Edinburgh, to be fair. And then the first 5-6 years of the 2000s was the boom era for me. So I was performing in all the clubs. I was working 5 nights a week, sometimes 3 gigs a night. And I was taking cash in hand, and you'd travel, you know, you had to have a car, or you're with the opening act that is the driver. And, you know, they have this way that they do it over there. And you just, you end up in a car with some young chap who's just starting out, and you've got a 4-hour car drive with him, and he keeps asking you questions about stuff. And you're just like, just turn the music on, mate. but fun times, you know. Yeah. You do your gig, and then another 3-hour drive back to London, and then you get on a night bus. I mean, actually, it was horrific, but that was the rock and roll time, you know, because you're getting a little bit of cash in hand, but all you really want to do is blow away the audience. And if you do a good gig, you could walk away with no money and you'd still be happy, you know, because you were just like, I'm on the right path, you know?
1: Yeah. You mentioned Flight of the Conchords. So, did you guys just meet in the New Zealand comedy scene in the first place? Where did that relationship first, like, form?
0: Yeah, I think so. We met in New Zealand first. They're Wellington-based, and I'm from Auckland. So we would have met in the comedy festival, I think maybe in 1998, when I was in the duo Recently Granted, and we were performing at the Manifesto, and I think I would have seen them. They came up and did a show, and they were amazing. And so it was kind of a relationship that started there, where I became an instant fan, and Jermaine actually came and watched my show. And so he was aware of me. I was doing weird stuff. So I think that tickled his fancy. And then once we were in Edinburgh, 2003, we really kind of got together then, along with the Naked Samoans, another comedy group from New Zealand. Taika was there. He was doing Humour Beasts with Jermaine. So Jermaine had 2 shows. And then we all kind of helped each other out. We were all the Kiwis. So we did each other's flyering, and Brett teched my show because I couldn't afford a technician. So he did the lighting and stuff for my show. And so we sort of mucked in together. So when the Conchords blew up, I was right there, and Jermaine said, hey, do you want to do a part in this pilot we're going to make with the BBC? They want to do like a radio pilot. And I said, oh, yeah, what do you want me to do? I'll be the manager. So the rest is history. I did that, and here we are.
1: So I'm interested in when you're – and I mean, look, this is a terrible question to ask anybody, really, which is – but – when you are surrounded by Taika and Jermaine and Brett, and, like, you know, retrospectively, we can look at all of your careers, and you've all had just incredible success on the worldwide stage in various different things, both, I think, in both a, like, global, recognized by the public, successful way, but also in an incredibly creatively successful way. Everyone seems to have continually made projects that they are passionate about or proud about, or aren't done to be initially commercially successful but may have become mm-hmm. commercially successful. You know, it doesn't seem to be the motivating factor is this is a surefire hit. Very creative choices that have led to huge careers, you know. Did you have a sense back then that, you know, a bunch of kids from New Zealand, you know, all just helping each other out? Like, did you get the sense that the guy doing tech for you in your Edinburgh show would later win an Oscar for, you know?
0: No, not at all. Not at all. Of course not. You know, I mean, the one thing I will say is that we all thought the Flight of the Conchords as an act was really special. You know, not only was the music brilliant, but their banter was just, it was so quintessentially Kiwi, laid back, funny. It had that British weirdness to it, but it was really accessible, and it was unique. And so they found that thing, you know, and we were all behind it. And it was just such feel-good comedy, and we all kind of do that as well. It's like there's optimism behind it. It's open to everybody, and yeah, we were excited, especially once once we got the pilot in America to make the TV pilot,

0: and I was asked to be part of that, we were very excited to, you know, for one thing, be in America. I never really thought that would be open to me. I felt like I'd try to conquer the UK. In the end, I got pulled out of that, and it was America that I was going to get. And I was like, I never saw that coming. But yeah, they were just so open to us over there in the States here where I still am. And I think it's the novelty of what we bring. And I think it's the aura of what we bring. It's just good for the universe. And I think the Americans loved it. It wasn't British. So they didn't have anything in the back of their mind going, the Brits. Mm-hmm. You know, the New Zealanders are just so, you know, they thought we were made up. Yeah. You know, we just landed non-offensive. We didn't offend anyone, and it was just feel good stuff. So I mean,
1: technically, really... I think Australians might have been the people that you offended. I think if there was one group that might have been the first negative portrayal of us Australians in America.
0: That's true. Yeah, because they wouldn't have even have known or cared. You know, why are they doing that? You know.
1: So I'm interested in that ended up in America, and that you are in America, and that you have, I mean, obviously the career that you have pursued, the majority of it is based in America. So in a practical sense, I understand the idea of being in America, but have you, in a cultural sense, like, how do you feel about being in America, and how do you feel about being in America, particularly at this time in America's history?
0: I'm not happy to be here now. that's the simple answer. It's very awkward. You know, you try to stay away from looking at things, but the news hits you no matter what. It's on some sort of a feed, and it's all pretty negative. You know, there's nothing to be proud of here. I didn't vote. So one thing I can say is I had nothing to do with it, but it feels weird. And we've got some Canadian friends who are just going home. You know, they've been living here the same length of time we have. And, they're going back. They're like, we're out, you know, and I understand even for them, it's worse because of that whole, you know, Trump trying to buy Canada bullshit. So I get it. You know, we have our 15-year-old in a really good school here. And so we want him to finish the next 4 years. He's got 4 years left at high school. My oldest son is in New York. He's at university up there, and he's got a nice life up there too. But, you know, it's still like, what is happening with this country? So we're in a bit of a state of a flux at the moment. And we are looking about the idea of returning home, because it doesn't feel good here.
1: How much time have you spent at home recently? Because it's interesting to me, there's been a huge influx of New Zealand comedians into the Australian comedy scene. There's always been a trickle, but I think often they would go to the UK more immediately, like the Australians would, you know, take advantage of the fact that you can go and work. They would go to the UK. Yeah. What we're finding now is like a lot more are coming over to Australia and building careers, in Australia, but it does feel like there's not as much going on in New Zealand at the moment. Do you keep your eye on that next generation of New Zealand comedy? Have you been, you know, are you a person that they look to, like, you know, when these people are emerging, you know, in their own careers and in their own world, do they get in touch with you and ask for advice?
0: They certainly don't do that, but
1: do you get in touch with them and offer advice?
0: No. Look, there's too many people between me and you know, the plebs, and they can't get near me. But I do follow the younger generation, and I am very happy that they're making their way to Australia. They should have done that years ago. We should have done that. You know, there's always a bit of a rivalry thing, but that's gone now because nowadays, I think what we would have done, like I know what I did and a few others of my time, we just skipped straight to the UK, you know, rather than go across the Tasman and sort of have the same kind of vibe. Although it would have been, you would have got more success and you might have been able to get on something or develop something that would have meant you might be able to get yourself a house at some point. But that's the one thing when you're a young comic is, how am I going to afford to get on the property market with this job? You know, that's the big one. And I think now they're seeing that Australia can offer a bit more. It's even cheaper to live there, I'm hearing. You know, in New Zealand, it's just like very expensive. And I'm hearing stories about that all the time. And the comedy scene there will only be as big as it is now, because there's just not many of us, you know. And like I said to you, there's still that one comedy club that's the one purpose built. It wasn't even purpose built. It used to be a porn theater, but now it's a comedy club. That's the classic, of course. So I just think, especially with the way things are changing with advertising and things and AI coming in, that's going to take all the jobs of what comedy people could do as voice work and things like that. And advertising is another revenue, but, I think I do follow the younger ones because I'm very supportive, and I go and watch them when I go home. I'm looking forward to seeing some of them in the Melbourne Comedy Festival. Last time I was in Edinburgh, which was last year, I was doing the Cryptid Factor, my little podcast, and there were some Kiwis there, and I went and hung out with them. And I really like that there's now this new wave of comics that are actually making the trip that I made, because there was a gap after I had done it for about a decade where Kiwis were just making it at home and then getting straight on the radio or getting something happening at home, and they couldn't be bothered with the global reach. But now it's happening again.
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6: One of the things that I've heard in my discussions with the Kiwi comics who come over to Australia to live is that, and look, it's something that certainly is prevalent in Australia as well, which is there is a sense of cultural cringe that our own, like, I find with some of these Kiwi comics, they're having much more success in Australia than perhaps they were experiencing even in New Zealand, because they come over with a fresh plate and people are like, oh, you're great. You're amazing. You're fantastic. You're, you know, we love what you're doing. Whereas in New Zealand, perhaps it was, there was some sort of sense of, oh, New Zealand comedy is not great or whatever it might be. Is that a, what is that perception like? What has it been like for you? I mean, obviously you've been hugely successful. So did it change for you, do you think, the way that you were seen in New Zealand?
7: I think that cringe thing was there when I started as well. And, but I think, it got kicked out of the way through the work that the Concords and I did overseas, and we made comedy cool internationally, and we came home and all of a sudden there was hundreds of new people coming through. Hundreds, that's a big number, you know, 50s.
6: Yeah.
7: There was 42 tens. People. 30 have dropped out now, but there was a big high there for a bit where people were like, oh, we're funny. And we realized we were. And then we even made some TV shows. We made 7 Days, which was a big hit back home. And the comics got to get on that. For a long time, not many of them did. It was always the same five or whatever. But then a few, you know, then eventually a few more came on, and that's that kind of thing. But, I think now what they're suffering with is that because there's still limited numbers, they're seeing the same comics every week. And if there's a TV show, or if there's a gala, or if there's a little gig or a tour thing, you know, it's the same names. And so people, it's not so much a cringe now, it's just a, oh yeah, this guy again. Oh yeah, I've seen her before.
6: We live in a modern world now with comedy where, like, so many people are, you talked about before about the idea of being a clown, perhaps, or clowning. Mm. You know, people are training in clowning now. They're, you know, that's a huge part of, like, the comedy repertoire now. There are specific comedians who are, you know, who would describe themselves as being clowns or using a style of clowning in their comedy. Yep. Did you have formal training in your physicality, or is this just all stuff you developed yourself?
7: No, it's all completely self-developed. Yeah, just from, I don't know, just it just came out of deciding to tell stories physically. I guess I was always great at playing as a kid. Uh-huh. So I'd use my body to play. I was involved in the early days of, like, drama at school and things, and doing little improv stuff where you use your body, theatre sports, things like that. And I think there's a little bit of that in me. But yeah, and also really just sort of watching the likes of Rowan Atkinson, Jim Carrey, you know, very sort of elastical, funny people use their limbs, and realizing I do have, in fact, limmy limbs, and and I know how to limb them.
6: So I'm interested in that, though, because obviously it's a different style of comedy, and particularly at the time, you know it was like it was quite different to what everybody else was doing, which means that sometimes that would be a brilliant advantage, I imagine, which is, you know, a whole bunch of people doing the same thing, and then here comes Reese and he's different, and the whole crowd is like, oh, brilliant, something different. But I guess,
7: thank God,
6: the opposite might also be true, like in that sometimes being different can be tough because people have an expectation about what they're going to see. And then when that expectation isn't delivered, it could probably, there's higher risk and reward. Is that fair to say?
7: I think so. I think on the UK circuit, it was always quite refreshing because I had two things, two strings to my bow, the physicality, but also the sound effects. Uh-huh. So having a microphone, and I was always a mic on a stand. These days I use like a head mic so I can do more physical stuff. But in the clubs, it was always just a mic on a stand, but it was always a great mic, you know. And so I would do some physical stuff, robot impressions, or a guy skiing or anything like that, you know, so do some silly moves, me playing swing ball, and then I would do the sound effects. And so when there was a drunk situation, quite often in the comedy clubs, you know, you might go on second or third, you know, if once you're headlining, of course, you're looking at your watch going, oh God, everyone is so wasted right now, I'm going on at 10, you know. But so I would come on and utilize my vocal skills with my helicopter impressions on the microphone, and all of a sudden I'd get attention. So people that might have been talking, oh, we're sick of comedy now, we've drunk enough, you know, let's just chat. You know, it would be an advantage for me because I would draw them in by being weird and doing something that would actually make them look, rather than just, you know, more jokes about, you know, the President Bush, it would have been back then, or whatever, or, you know, isn't plain food small, cats and dogs, you know, that sort of. I tell you the latest about my dog. You know, I did have that, but yeah, and to the other extent is true as well, because, you know, if I was earlier on the set or something, and people were really excited to hear some great comedy, I might come out and start doing weird robot impressions, and you'd definitely get people going, this is not what I paid my ticket money for. You know, I could see this down at the kids' playground.
6: So,
7: and then, of course, the day earlier I was at that kids' playground doing the same thing. So he's not wrong.
6: So I am fascinated when you are putting together, so you're doing this late tour, and you put together a show, you've got a theme for, you know, you're writing your own movie. You're the lead in this movie. It's got all these, like, you know, bits and pieces of stand-up.
7: It's an action movie.
6: It's an action movie.
7: Yeah.
6: Okay, nice. Well, we like that too. I mean, you are an action comedian, so it should be movie. That makes a lot more sense to me. Do you then have a sense about, okay, how am I going to stage this? What is it going to look like? You know, not just your performance, but the actual stage itself, how you construct things. Because obviously you're going to be touring around all over the place. Sometimes, I went and saw the Flaming Lips recently. And one of
7: brilliant.
6: So they're taking their tour around the world. But I saw them in a venue where clearly the stage was not quite big enough for their background. Right?
7: Yeah.
6: So the first letter and the last letter of any word that was projected on the screen was cut off on the screen. And you're thinking, sucks. Oh, well, this is this amazing thing that you've thought about in your mind, you've imagined, you've put out there. But of course, sometimes you're just going to run into a venue where it doesn't work. So when you're putting together your show, knowing that you're going to perform it at a whole bunch of different venues, different environments, different size stages, and et cetera, how much have you thought about what it looks like?
7: So for me, it's a good question. I visualize everything, and I just try to paint a picture for the audience using physicality of where objects are and where different characters are. And I keep going back to those exact points on the stage. So I need a big stage so that I can create a bigger world. Now I'm used to sort of doing stuff in small comedy clubs as well. And here in the US, and the build up to this show while writing this show, I was doing, a series of clubs called the Helium Clubs. And there's quite a few in this country. Yep. And I chose those because their stage is a quite a decent size.
6: Yes.
7: Because, you know, the last thing I need is to turn up to a club and see that there's like a 1 meter by 1 meter square. And here I am trying to go, oh, watch my world really come together in this spot. I've sort of worked it out on a smaller, stage. And that just gives me the advantage of when I hit a bigger stage, I've just got so much more room. And I really love utilizing the entire stage. So if I play big theaters, I will use it. And I'll use it for comedy. Like I'll do a piece that's in the far left hand back corner that some people might not be able to see. And then I'll run over and do another bit over here. And then I'll look back. And every time I look back at this, at that corner, you know, the audience are imagining the other guy that's over there. And so it's, you know, there's a real stagecraft to it, but it's just something like I'm not trained in it. It's just, I've just got this really vivid imagination and I make my characters come alive and put them in places on stage. And then when I just return to those places, they're still there and they can move, but then I move with them. And it's kind of weird and sounds stupid to explain.
6: It does not. It sounds,
7: that's how I picture it.
6: It is not weird and it doesn't sound stupid to explain. It is fascinating and it was explained beautifully. It made me like just want to see it for that alone, like to see.
7: Yeah.
6: And so are you doing that all yourself from your imagination? Do you work with a collaborator who can have a second set of eyes on what it is you're doing? Do you film it so that you can watch it back and see? Or is it just very much that idea of, I feel that this thing is over here. Mm. I feel that this thing is over here.
7: I do it all myself and I can just feel it out, you know, but I've been doing it for a long time and this is, you know, the fifth or sixth show of this type that I've done. And I've done one many years ago, which was a proper one man play that I wrote called, Jekyll and Hyde 2030, which is the classic Jekyll and Hyde story, but it was set in 2030 aboard a spaceship heading to Mars.
6: Okay.
7: Now, think about it. It's 2025. Mm. By 2030, I think we may be launching the first one to Mars. I think I might have got it all right. But what happens is Dr. Jekyll goes on that spaceship. Uh-huh. And he unfortunately turns into Mr. Hyde, you know, and kills everyone on the ship one by one. It's a bit like Alien, and no one knows who's killing them because he just turns back into the old Dr. Jekyll.
6: Yes.
7: I'm looking at the poster right now. It's in front of me. Yeah, I'll show you the poster.
6: Oh, here we go. This is good. I like this. This is, we're doing a good, oh, okay. Yeah, right. Wow.
7: Look at that.
6: Yes.
7: That's from God knows how long ago that was. But it was in Edinburgh. Anyway, that one, I mentioned that one because that one I did have a director and I kind of, you know, the stagecraft was, well, I was helped with. And there's a show I did before that one called, The Time Machine, which again was essentially a one man play. And, that's about me saving the world because of my, improv dance skills. It's a hard to explain, but anyway, that one was also directed. But ever since these, I know how to do it. So
6: yes.
7: I'm a quick learner of you know how to position things and how to contort my body to make an object. And so every time I go and contort my body in that same place on stage, that object is there. People can see it. People know it. And the fun thing with comedy is if I get it wrong or if I'm in the wrong place or sometimes I do the wrong voice, I'll quickly admit that I've done something wrong. And, you know, it's breaking the fourth wall. The audience will laugh along. They love it when you fuck it up as well. So you can't go wrong.
6: Okay, so I'm interested. So that in comedy, you can't go wrong. Live comedy, you can't go wrong. You can make fun of it. But you've also done a huge amount of work in television and film where maybe in some of those places you don't have the same freedom to just experiment or muck around. Some you perhaps do. Who is... you will have worked with a whole bunch of directors. Is there a particular person or style or something? Like, I mean, was there a hands-on director who really brought something out in you, or was there someone you enjoyed working with because they pushed you into a place that you didn't think that you could go by yourself?
7: Look, it's going to sound corny, but my favourite directors are definitely my mates. Yeah. So that's Taika, Taika Waititi, and Jermaine Clement has also directed me in a couple of things. And he, even back in the Concords days, he was always sort of helping me out. That was my first acting role. He'd done a few other acting roles on TV and stuff. I'd done some my old little Reese one-man plays, but who watched them, you know? Now who's laughing? But, I don't know, Richard Curtis, you know, I've worked with him a couple of times. Everyone knows Sir Richard, and he's great as well, because he lets you do what you want to do as long as you do it exactly like he says for you to do it. No, he let me improv a little bit, but I mean, you know, he's a bit of a genius when it comes to the writing, so that's that. But I think the thing is that, you know, when it comes to comedy, improv, comedy, acting, it's funny because it's raw and it's real.
6: Yes.
7: And it's those moments where you don't know what the other person's going to say. So if you can hold it together and you've got a group of really funny people who can hold it together and no one knows what anyone's going to say, you're going to get this pure gold comedic conversation going on that is magic. And you can script yourself till the cows come home, but you're not really going to quite get that energy of, it's almost like a nervous energy of like, what's this person going to say? How am I going to respond? And that's why, you know, shows like, Thank God You're Here are really funny when a scene really comes together. So yeah.
6: Well, I do think what you're saying too, and I'd like to explore this a little bit more. We all understand the idea of there being a tension in the audience, but is there something in one of the pet, like people who listen to this podcast regularly, if there's new people, hello, welcome. I'm glad you're hearing this for the first time. If you go back and listen to other episodes, you'll hear me talk about this all the time. I'm sorry. But I do believe that there is there are many different forms of comedy, but there, particularly if you want to really put it down to two things, there is creation and recreation. So this idea of, you know, there was a part of the process where Richard Curtis or whoever wrote the line that you're going to say, but now it is recreation. Mm-hmm. Do it this way. You know, I want you to do it this exact way. Or as comedians, we will practice something, fine tune it, etc., to the point where you think, okay, we've created it, but now we are just trying to essentially recreate it in a way that we think will work best. But there is something about, there is a power, a spark in creation, in that moment of creation, that often can never be fully replicated in recreation. And it's why a joke will sometimes work the first time you tell it.
7: Yep.
6: And you will search for months to ever get it to work again, and you never can, even though you're saying it the same way.
7: Thoughts? Yeah. I totally agree. I think that's that creation element is the universe opening up and letting, you know, the sun shine through and for the magic to happen. When you recreate, you are reopening that that gap in the universe again, and it opens much easier because it's already been torn. You know, and it's like opening it, and there is, and the sun's going to come through again, but you're not going to be surprised it's coming through. And when it comes through, it's just not quite as good as before because, you know, you ripped it to get it open. It's like opening a bag of chips, you know, there's that smell and there's that sound. You know, you can't sort of reopen it. You could probably go and get it resealed. I'm going too much now about the bloody chips and shit.
6: No, but this is good. I like the chip. Well, I like the, but firstly, I like the universe thing. Felt like the best yes and I've ever got to that idea. Secondly, I enjoyed that it went to chips as well. So I was fine with both those things.
7: If in doubt, go to chips. That's what I'm saying.
6: What about as a performer then, in that moment of, you spoke about it before, it's come up a couple of times, you know, obviously improvisation, but also that idea of there is some, you allowed yourself on stage to go to a state that was beyond what you could write. What is that? Because I know it myself, I'm currently doing an improvised stand-up show, and there are jokes that I make on stage in that. That sometimes, I'll literally say to the audience, like, I will laugh because I'm like, I didn't even know that I could make a joke that quick or that funny. You know, like if I'd sat down in my bedroom and tried to do it, I would not have been able to do it. But there is something about being in front of the people in the moment that elevates your yes. brain to a different level. Is that an experience that you have as well?
7: Yeah, I think it's that fight or flight mode. I think you're there in front of a crowd, a hopefully full crowd that have paid a good dollar to get there, to get their babysitters in, to get their, you know, that you're their evening and you don't want to disappoint. And the second thing that comes to mind is me or us personally as performers having fun. That's what we're there for. And the moment we're not having fun, we're just going through the motions like we used to when we do our, you know, our solid gold 20-minute set that you do in the club every time. It's, oh God, do this again, you know, and make it look as though I'm enjoying it. You know, you've got to get through that into the sphere of you. And that's where the improv comes in. You're doing something for the first time. You're having fun with yourself in your head. And that comes out, you know, and so, and those are my favorite moments. And I've said that to my friends, my closest buddies who have had me, you know, had my back in this comedy game for a long time. And my early shows that were scripted and my early pieces that I've, you know, come up with and then have honed in and created and got to a really good point to. And then other pieces that have, you know, didn't need to be there, or it's just, you know, you can see, where he's going with it. You can't for an hour or even longer than that, you know, you're not going to get absolute genius gold every second. You know, you're going to be sitting there listening. And that's why you've got to have a story. You've got to have somewhere you go with it. So when you come up with these moments of genius, whether they're an idea you've written down that you've honed in or something that just comes out of nowhere, those are the high points in a show. And when you think about a movie, you're not getting that many in an actual 2 hour or an hour and a half comedy movie that's been scripted and gone through draft one, draft two, draft three, chuck it on. Let's get the cameras rolling. Oh, all of a sudden, Rhys Darby just wants to improvise his entire scene. We've been working on this for the last 4 years, but oh no, you go ahead, mate.
6: But that is, know, interesting. That's so interesting to me what you're saying, because this is to go back to that point about your AI. It feels to me that if, particularly AGI, you know, this sort of like, you know, basically what we're seeing with ChatGPT and all these sort of things, which is an aggregation of pre-existing material. So we're taking what has already happened and then combining it together in, you know, the various ways it can be combined together. But what you're talking about is this idea of that comedy or creativity being what's next, not what has been before, but what is new.
7: Yes.
6: Yeah.
7: New, surprising, and you can't see it coming. It's instantaneous. And what I was getting to also was that there's only just got to be some markers in the show of them high points. That's what you walk away with. Oh, the bit when he did this, or the bit when she did that, you know. But I think, and it was the same when you walk out of a movie, you think of those two or three moments that were great, and the rest of it was just sort of filler, you know. So I think you're getting more bang for your buck in an hour show from us when an audience is there, you're getting way more bang and lot less filler, because we've been working on it for a long time. And then also we're out there having fun and throwing stuff away. So how many times have you come off a show and gone, oh, I forgot to do that bit, or haven't done, you know, there was big chunks of stuff missing. And it's because you had a bloody blast out there. You didn't even need to do those bits, and then you think, gee, I wish I'd have recorded that, because there was some good stuff in there.
6: What do you think is the role of live performance in the current times?
7: Oh, to pure escapism. I mean, yes, there is the comic thing of, like, that's what I work in, by the way. I mean, yes, there is the other thing where you can bring up the subject matter of what we're dealing with in life and make light of it. It's hard to, though. I don't do it. I like to just give people an escapism. And I remind people of the fun of humanity and what we're like, how awkward we are in social situations, and when we're trying to deal with new technology that we can't cope with. And why do we have to have this when things were much easier a few years ago? Why are we on this technology train that just won't bloody stop? You know, oh, here's the next thing. Oh, here's the next thing. Oh, I've only just worked out the last thing. Yeah. No, there's a new thing now, mate. You know, it's like, so that's what I like to kind of, so that is dealing with the now, you know, but I let everyone escape by just being really silly and also just doing stuff that, you know, only I can do. And it makes people go, oh, God, what an absolute Goonberg. Thank God he exists. You know, that's
6: yeah,
7: it.
6: Yeah, I do know. So of your, I mean, I'm conscious like that I've got some more questions I want to ask you, but I just want to ask you about your filmed work, like films, you know, TV, whatever it might be.
7: Yeah.
6: Do you have, can I ask, just a was there a personal favourite of any of the projects that you've done that you just thought this was, like, either just your favourite for whatever reason you want to tell me it was your favourite? It could be the people you worked with. It could be the role that you had. It could be, you know, it was a culmination of a lifelong dream. But was there something in particular that you said, this was my favourite moment? This was the moment that I was like, oh, this is just so beautiful and so sweet.
7: Yeah, well, two things spring to mind there. I mean, I've done a lot of projects and there's more things coming which aren't out yet that I'm excited to to talk about in interviews down the track. Of course, like I can say that I'm in the new Star Trek, Strange New Worlds, that's out there. I play a character in that and I'll talk about what that process was like down the line. But for me, the two things I'm thinking about predominantly would be Hunt for the Wilder People, where I got to play this guy called Psycho Sam, who dresses up as a bush and he's off the grid and he's mad. And I loved this guy because I believe there was a lot of me in him. If I hadn't have got married to the most responsible, sensible person in the world, I would be off kilter, living off, you know, killing rabbits and wearing, you know, tinfoil hats like this dude. So he spoke to me. He was fun to play and to have a big beard. And it was, it was quite different. And then, and the next one that I'll put in obviously is Steed Bonnet from Our Flag Means Death, where I'm a pirate captain in the 1700s. I have a love affair with Blackbeard. It's really a beautiful show, a wonderfully represented show. It has a beautiful heart, amazing costumes. And I found that role great. Not for just all those reasons, but mainly because there was some real drama I had to deal with. There was a comedy, it was easy, and Taika, who was playing opposite me, you know, we know each other very well. And so that aspect, we knew we had that down. But the tough part was to feel a dramatic love and to kind of feel, have some, for once, a sort of a background and a backbone to our characters, something that we had to grasp onto to feel the way we feel. So that was a challenge to do those dramatical kind of pieces together.
6: I'm so glad you named both of those, because absolutely two of the highlights of your career, as far as I'm concerned, like, you know, as an external observer. I mean, Wilder People is one of those movies that I don't know if I knew much about it when I first saw it. You know, I saw it pretty early on, just, I think, you know, knew that Taika was like, and I was like, okay, I'll have a look, you know, like not knowing anything, and just was like, oh, Jesus, what have I just seen? You know, incredible. Like the whole thing, you know, like just is an incredible film. But this romance that you had, like, when I first watched this show, I'm like, oh, it's like, it's a pirate show. It's just a funny pirate. I'm going to watch a funny pirate show or something, right? And that show is, and I'm not the only person who's made this observation, what you've just described, what you're trying to achieve. So many people have written about how they did feel that about your characters, about the representation of the show, how much they loved the show. There was a great passion for the show and it did come across on screen. The realness or the depth or the emotion or the fact that it wasn't just being played for laughs, that it was played, it was being played real in a comedic way or a comedic setting.
7: Yes. It really took a lot of tropes and threw them on their head, you know. And originally it was meant to be like a workplace comedy that's set on a pirate ship in the 1700s and chuck in this gay love affair. And then it just flourished and gave life to its own self and the own relationships that came from it. And it blew itself out of the water in that first season particularly. And, we're really, really proud of it.
6: Do you have a life philosophy of any kind? I ask people on this podcast if that's the central premise of the show is I ask people if they have a life philosophy. It can be to do with anything, life, love, work, comedy. But also it's a totally appropriate answer to say no, but it's not appropriate for me not to ask the question because it's the hook of the podcast. So I ask it now. Do you have one?
7: Well, I think My philosophy, if I did have one, it would be for life, and it can be utilized in any, you know, career option, any part of life, and that is to just unapologetically be yourself. And that sounds really cheesy and simple, but that is something I've stuck to that has come up time and time again with people either reviewing me or watching me succeed and wondering how. And it's because there's an honesty to myself. I know what I'm capable of. You know, I've got a lot of confidence, which is the hard thing to kind of get. And that, you know, it took time, and I maybe did some things that helped me give me self-confidence. And one of those might have been even my military time, which gave me some self-confidence and believing that I was capable. So I've had a weird route with my life, but all through that and through school, through my army days, and then through university, and then becoming an adult, I've always been my weird self and have never apologized for it.
6: Yeah, I'm interested in, I wondered whether it was a cliched question to ask you if there were lessons learned in the army that you had taken into your entertainment career. I wondered if that was the sort of thing that came up in interviews a lot, where someone was like, well, you were in the army, what lessons have you learned about, you know? But I, now that we're speaking about it, or at least it's come up organically, is there, you know, lessons that you took from your time in the military that you've been able to apply to your career in the arts?
7: Well, there's the self-discipline. So look after yourself. You know, the one thing that's going to get you through to the end is you, and that's your internal you and your external you. So keep fit. That's one thing I've always done. It's just healthy body, healthy mind. And other than that, even when I was in there, I was doing impressions of non-commissioned officers in front of their faces and getting told off. I was I was not supposed to be a military guy, you know, but I do like a sense of order, you know. Yeah. And I got to have fun with all the equipment and dig holes and shit, and I still follow all the army stuff. So I'm definitely that guy. It interests me. But I've always once I kind of knew who I was, and people laughed at me at school as a class clown. So I knew that that's what I was. But there was also a real serious side to me. And, it's only a small side though. And I squeezed all of that into, you know, trying to be a disciplined soldier and a radio operator. And then when I realized after 4 years of that, I was like, oh, let's just go and jump around on stage and do what we're supposed to do. I moved through. But yeah, I've always been me. And, and I think when you meet people and you do go, oh, I'm seeing the real person here. This is them. And also, you know, you can see people and hang out with people and you go, I don't know, I don't quite trust that person, or they don't know who they are yet, or they're either two-faced, or they're not getting back to me, or there's something about them that they're not honest with themselves. And those people will fall by the wayside. They've got to get their shit together. You've got to be you and you will win.
6: How do you work out who, I mean, this is where it gets deep, but how do you work out who you are? Like that level of self-awareness to be able to say, this is actually who I am. You've spoken about it in relationship to others. You've collaborated with people. Sometimes who you are is who you are in the partnership or the group or the role that you need to play. Maybe it's in your family. It's, you know, as husband or partner, as father, you know, these sort of roles, you define yourself through those. But how do you just define who you are?
7: So you've got to be honest to yourself. And, you know, these people, I've had people come up to me who have come out in their advanced years, and they've watched Our Flag Means Death, and they've said, thank you so much. You gave me the courage to come out. And I said, well, I don't think I did. You just watched a comedy show. You got that courage. You just finally got there, and maybe you should have got there earlier. But that's one aspect of it. But the other aspect is without sexuality, I'm talking about other things like just being true to yourself and what you actually want to do with your life. You know, instead of just going down the easy road, try the tough road. And look, I come from a place, where we are innovative and we are brave and we do throw a lot of shit at the wall and decide to, you know, climb Mount Everest or whatever, you know, Sir Edmund Hillary. We've kind of got our heroes are, you know, and some of them you share, the Aussies. So we're kind of the same. But it's because Aussies are very confident people, you know, and even Americans will say that, and, you know, and that's Americans saying that. But I think New Zealanders are less confident. We're kind of, we are innovative and we will try stuff, but we don't want to put our heads out there because of the tall poppy syndrome. We don't want to stick out because of back home, because of the way we treat each other back home. And once I left and knew that I just have to go and not worry about what they think of me back home, it was like a weight lifted off me. And I hear other people from certain other countries like Ireland who have a tall poppy syndrome situation there say the same thing. You've got to take your country off your shoulders and go and do what you want to do. And then you can come back at any point, and they'll actually be, oh, no, good on you. I'm glad you did that. I was worried you're just going to keep bloody us on your shoulders and not go anywhere. I can't win.
6: So I'm interested in the family aspect. Were you always a person who, like, wanted to have a family? You know, when you were looking at your life in the future, did you think, I'll be a father, I'll be, like, a person who has, like, a partner in life? Like, was that part of the life plan?
7: It just organically happened. I just think that, you know, I fell in love. I fell in love with a really amazing person. And, you know, we decided we're going to have kids, even though we didn't necessarily, it wasn't our plan. It wasn't like, right, can't wait to have, you know, some people get together and yes, they go, right, we're going to have at least four, maybe five. That's not us. No, we're both Aries. So it's always been about us, and then we're dominating, but then if like, oh, we'll have some kids so we can dominate them as well. But luckily the two kids that have popped out have been unbelievably wonderful. So we're very blessed to have such great kids.
6: Of the parenting, what are you best at? Like, what's the role that is for Reese when it comes to the parenting?
7: Definitely being, you know, the guy they can rely on, the father that they can rely on, to have a laugh, to play with them, to hang with them, to give them time, something that my dad never did. So I'm from a family of five. I was the baby when I was born. It was a 9-year gap. I was a mistake. They broke up after me and then they got divorced and dad never, I saw him now and again, but he didn't give me him much, and he had enough. He had four other kids and he was getting on, whatever. Anyway, he's gone now. But look, I give 100% of myself to them, you know, the minute they walk in the door until they go, no, all right, dad, leave us alone, mate. Yeah.
6: Do you think about death? Are you a person who's been is death a thing that is big in your life? You reference that dad's not there anymore. Mm. Like, do you think about your own death? Is mortality a big thing for you?
7: I hadn't thought about it till my mum passed away, actually. She was my number one, and that was in 2016. My last stand-up show was all about her. It was called The Mystic Time Bird, and it affected me in a big way that she's gone. And when I think of her, I question, you know, where has she gone? And it's frustrating. But in a way, as you get older, you start to accept it more. And I think that's just the natural thing of, you know, when your parents go or your grandparents go first and then then your parents, and then you start to think, oh yeah, it's just the natural process. So for me, and I've always been a massive fan of living forever. I can see. I just want to see where this whole world's going to go, man. So okay. Yeah, I'm in no hurry to disappear, and I don't think about it.
6: I'll reframe it, and I don't want to like step over any boundaries. But when you think of your mum, for example, and you like to think, because this is the where I'm interested is, I would describe myself as probably, if you want to put a label on things, I don't need to, but for the sake of this conversation, an atheist. I probably believe that we are an accident in the corner of the universe, and evolutionary, we've become what we are. I think there's much more magic to it than just that explanation, but that's perhaps what I think. But as you lose people who are so important to you in the world, you do start to think, well, firstly, life is so amazing that it feels, gee, this is an amazing accident if it is just an accident. And then secondly, I want to believe something more because I miss my mum so much, or she was so important to me, or whoever that might be, you know, in your life. You want to say, I hope they are somewhere else. I hope there is a place they are. Do you have a personal feeling about those things?
7: I think, I mean, I'm a kind of fan of past lives, of living again. And I think we come back round again, and I think we keep rotating. And I think, as far as you're seeing, I mean, I'm not a God-fearing person. I don't go to church. I've got a few different religions in my family, and so for me, I've kind of stepped away from any of that kind of stuff. I'm into the more paranormal version of all of that. And I think, in terms of the universe and where we go, it's looking more like it's some kind of bizarre computer simulation that's been remade and remade and keeps getting made, and there's different dimensions, and you'll end up being part of it all. You'll just keep coming back round. And I think, you know, the biggest fear I have is losing my friends and then, you know, never seeing them again in the next life. But I think you'll be completely reset, and you'll, you know, some aren't properly reset. And then you hear these kids who talk about, oh, hang on, I was just down at the wharf selling fish. I was 42 and I remember getting stabbed by some guy. Oh, God, you're only 2 months old. For a start, you shouldn't be talking. Very young to be talking. But, you know, and then when they get to like four, they lose that memory. And it's like that freaky shit is I like that because it opens up this element of, you know, the who is organizing this entire thing? How much control are we really in? And when you look at the current state of America right now, it's like the worst case of situation. How did we get here? You know, this has got to be some kind of, this is like level 5 in this video game where all of a sudden now you've got this crazy guy at the head, and then some billionaire with his, you know, cars, and I don't know. It's if it wasn't so tragic, it would be laughable. And so that's why it's tough for these guys doing comedy about it right now, because it's easier. I think it's better for our soul to actually escape from what we're looking at on the news for an hour and a half, rather than talk about it. Cause that's all we're talking about when we have coffees and stuff. It's like, oh God, you'd hear the latest, you know, he's going to buy Greenland. Like hell he is. You know?
6: when you're touring your show, because I'm fascinated by the fact that you're going to be doing this, coming to Australia, obviously that's, you know, we're getting to chat because you're coming to Australia to do the shows, but you are not just coming to Australia. You're touring all over the place. Where's the best place? Is there a central place? Do you have like a website or something where people can go to for all the dates? Because people listen to this all over the place. So if people want to know, not just in Australia where you're going, but in other places as well, is there some central place they can find that information?
7: Yeah, it's easy. ReeceDarby.com, ReeceDarby.com with a dot just before the com.
6: Do you have a way you prefer your day to be on a show day? I'm fascinated by what a show day should be like. Are you need to rest a lot on a show day? Do you like to, is there a specific thing you like to eat? Are you doing something different every day? Is that like, I mean, I'm just very interested in what your show day process is like.
7: I try not to have a system, because when you have a routine or a system, and then if you get too into it and you break it, you know, you start getting panicky. Right. Oh, I haven't done this, or I haven't had me lunch at 3, or you know, I should have had a salad. Normally I have this particular salad. Oh no, I had a burger. I can feel it. I'm not going to do good tonight. You know, all I want is just a good night's sleep the night before, not to travel on a show day, you know, because you get so tired from traveling, and really just relax and just have a chill day. I like to actually hang out in the town, of the place I'm performing in, and have a look around, because I might want to bring something up, you know, about the locale, which people like. They want to know that I haven't just flown in and, you know, done my thing and buggered off. I've actually had a look at the place. I've, you know, bought some of the local produce. I often go out there with a couple of carrots or a cabbage from the local thing. What you've got here.
6: Can I ask, what's the best or worst piece of advice you've ever received in your life?
7: I haven't really received much advice, you know, and that's probably why I am the way I am, which is a good thing. You know,
6: there must have been occasionally a bad piece of advice in regard to you being who you are. I bet there's been somebody who's come in and wanted to change you at some stage or make you do something that isn't what you want to do. Or is that, or maybe not. Maybe I'm wildly speculating about something that hasn't happened.
7: Yeah, I don't recall too much. I mean, they tried to get me to speak in an American accent so I could do more.
6: Oh, yes.
7: Get more roles, you know, in America or whatever. And I'm kind of like, no. No, I'm this. This is what you're getting. I can smooth it out. I can sound more English if you like.
6: Oh, yes. Yeah.
7: But I'm not going to be an American. There's plenty of Americans and I need to get New Zealand on the map, you know, and I'm proud to be for where I'm from and to sound like I sound like. And so that's it, you know. I, other than that, and that would have been early days of like, you know, can get some voice acting. I didn't even do any acting lessons. I'm completely natural because I feel like when I take on a role, you know, I really believe it. And it's coming back to that imagination.

0: like, she was just supportive, you know. She'd take me places, and she believed in me. And she was upset when I left the army because she thought that was a nice, secure place to have me. And she, you know, she knew our army wouldn't go and do anything. So I was like, oh, he was just down there rescuing sheep. He'll be fine. And when I said I left, she went, oh, God, now what are you going to do? What are you going to do now?
1: What's the most important thing? You've talked about being present as a parent. Is there a piece of advice or a piece of wisdom that you've passed on to your children that is important? Is there like some piece of advice or, I mean, of course, constantly as a parent, you're giving your children advice and guidance, but is there one thing that is more important than everything else?
0: Two things that I would say is, one is, and they're both opposites of each other, actually. And one is, you know, don't change your life for them. So when we had the first one, Finn, we kept going out, we kept doing comedy, we kept going to comedy festivals, we kept traveling. You know, a lot of people will have a baby and that's it. We're stuck now, and the baby, oh, make sure, don't touch the baby, you know, and you're gonna, we just took ours everywhere. And because they adapt and they become part of that life, and when they get older, they are used to it and they enjoy noises and stuff and people handing them around and people, adults, comics constantly trying to make them laugh. You know, one of Finn's first things he remembers was Jim Carrey trying to make him laugh, like leaning over, and he was in his like stroller and he was doing faces, and Finn just went, yeah, Dad does that.
1: Yeah.
0: You know, so that's one thing, is like, let them adapt to your life. Don't, you know, they are very adaptable. And the second thing, and the other end of that, is listen to them though. So as you get older, as they're starting to talk and all that kind of things, and a bit later than that, listen to what they say, because adults sometimes just think, I'm the adult, I know everything, and the kid just has to be quiet and do what I say and put you to bed and here's your story. But they've got feelings from a very early age, and they'll let you know the way they're thinking, and you've got to take that into consideration. So it's a two-way street, and we've done that with our kids as well. It's just really listen to how they are, and that's helped.
1: If you could wake up tomorrow and you have a skill, so it's a skill that you could, you know, learn in your 10,000 hours, let's say, but that you're never going to. You would just like to be able to do it, not learn how to do it. What would you like to be able to just do?
0: Well, the first thing that came to mind was the American accent.
1: It's okay. They'll be able to fix that in AI in a couple of years. So yeah, we've gone full circle.
0: Into that.
1: Yeah.
0: Oh, he's got a lot of work now. Have you seen his new AI voice? God, he's good. Very handsome sounding. No, I think probably musical instrument. Yeah. Both my sons play. They can play most things. They've got a really good music class that they've done at this high school, and they've learned. My son's in a band, the older one, and the young one's now a drummer, and he's really good too. So I look at them and I think, God, wish I could be part of this. So I would be to be able to play music, perhaps just the baseline of it all, just the piano, you know.
1: Is there a particular musical performance? I'm wearing a PJ Harvey t-shirt today because I went and saw PJ Harvey perform last night, and it was stunning. It was like one of those gigs because she's written this new album, which is like in an ancient Dorset dialect that isn't used anymore, and it's based on some children's fable that she's written. And anyway, it's not what anyone wanted. Like, as in, like, if you'd sat down and surveyed the 5,000 people at the gig or whatever and said, what would you want from tonight? Not one of them would have said, could you please play an hour of ethereal, you know, Dorset dialect? It was stunning. I loved it. It was an artist being an artist, and it was beautiful and poignant, and she held the room in, like, her hand. And if I could go tonight and watch it again, I would. Is there a musical performance that you've seen or experienced that you've been in the room for that you'd love to go back and just revisit if you could have that moment again?
0: Oh, I mean, there's quite a few.

0: rock bands that I've seen. I'm into rock and roll for the most part, but I okay, so what have I seen? I mean, I saw the two that spring to mind, the one that I just thought of then, was Block Party, and they played Silent Alarm in its entirety a few years back here in LA, and I love that album. So I watched them play that, and that was pretty awesome.
1: I went and saw that show in Australia when they came out, and it was amazing. Yeah.
0: Yeah. Yeah. So I love them. I love fast rock and roll. I love early 2000s rock and roll. Yes. So, you know, that's, the Datsuns, the Strokes, the White Stripes, Franz Ferdinand.
1: The Hives,
0: you know, yes, that's the Killers. So I've seen a lot of those bands. I haven't seen the Killers, actually. I've seen the Hives once. I'd love to go and see them again. There was a double bill. It was the Hives and Franz Ferdinand. And that was at the Rose Bowl, and there was another band on as well. So I got a bit of my old man's bang for my buck there. but look, here we go. The Who. I've seen The Who twice.
1: Oh, yes.
0: And I think old Rog has just turned 80, maybe it's just 80. I saw something on Instagram the other day. Forgive me if I made you older than you are. But, God, that's amazing, right? And I still haven't seen The Stones, believe it or not. And that's really upsetting to me because, you know, I love the Rolling Stones. So hopefully I'll get to see them at some point, but I have seen The Who twice. So I'd go back and watch The Who again because, you know, any band that comes from the 60s that can still do it, is really important to me because that's the sound that I grew up listening to, and it's that guitar sound with great drumming and then shrieking lyrics and fast songs.
1: how long do you think you
0: makes
1: can
0: you
1: do
0: want
1: it
0: to move.
1: How long would you like to do it? You've talked about the idea you'd like to live forever and see what happens. In a creative sense, in a performer sense, in a being a creative person in a professional way, maybe your creativity lasts forever in your life, but in a professional sense, are you the sort of personality who would like to, you know, at 80 years old, be still working like the Rolling Stones or like The Who? Or do you see a different path in your life where maybe you'll stop being publicly creative and maybe just be privately creative?
0: Yeah, I think depending on the roles, I think I would carry on acting. I don't think I'll be doing this physical comedy for too much longer. I'm going to see how this tour goes and how much fun I got. It is keeping me young. So, you know, come back to you after I've done this big tour and I think I'm still feeling pretty physically fit and stuff and for that. But I think the best part of what I've been able to achieve over the last few years is getting into the voice acting as well. And I think I would love for that to carry on. I can see myself still at 80 doing voice work. But yeah, I think I would really rather spend my twilight years seeing the planet and hanging out with my grandkids and, you know, doing things like that rather than kind of having to tour. But look, that's a long way ahead, and we're at the point where we are now in 2025 where robots are starting to take our jobs. So I really don't, it's hard to even imagine that, you know, we'll still be doing this kind of stuff in 10 years. Whew, God, I hope so. This is why I think, you know, my show is kind of about that and about what we can do to try and overcome this AI revolution that's happening in front of our eyes.
1: I really hope people come and see the show. I can't wait to see it myself. I'm super fascinated by it. This has been an unreal chat. Thank you so much for doing it. I've got two more questions, then I'm going to let you go. So first one is just a really silly question, which is if you could have any superpower, let's just define them as the sort of superpower you might see in a comic book or a comic book movie. Like if you could have any superpower, which one would you like to have?
0: Oh, I think definitely being able to just walk through walls.
1: Oh.
0: Yeah, I don't know whether that one's come up as a thing. But
1: it hasn't.
0: Like,
1: not once in the entire time I've ever I've asked probably 300 people that question, and not once has anyone ever said walk through walls.
0: Yeah, I think if I can just sort of evaporate through a wall and pop out the other side, it's just think of the possibilities of A, having to get away from someone, or or B, if you're incarcerated, just escaping in the middle of the night. True. I mean, that's all I want to do is just being able to just get through walls.
1: It does actually mean that you never fear again about being locked up anywhere, do you?
0: Yeah, exactly. A sinking ship, no worries.
1: It's fine.
0: I mean, submarine? I still need
1: to be able to swim.
0: Take your tanks.
1: I mean,
0: yeah, exactly.
1: There's still some other issues once you're outside the submarine.
0: Yeah. Get the equipment.
1: RhysDalby.com is the place to go to find all the tour dates. Thank you so much for doing this. The final question that I ask everyone is this. If I have a time machine, I offer you one round trip. It can be to the future or the past. The only thing I ask of you on this round trip on your time machine is that you use it for purely selfish purposes. Please do not use it for the sake of the planet or humanity. We will get the appropriate people to go back and, you know, do all those sort of things. So this one's just for you to use as you will. So would you go to the future or the past? Where would you go in your time machine?
0: I would definitely go to the past. I'm a big fan of ancient Egypt. I want to go back to when the great pyramid was being built, and I would get in there and I would sneak in and I would bury underneath the sand in the pyramid, I would bury a Rhys Darby stand-up DVD.
1: Yep.
0: So when they're doing and I want them to come and like find it just as I'm starting to get burgeoning on the scene in 2005.
1: But the problem is that if they find it before the invention of the CD, right, that's the problem, is like, you know, because then it's, alien technology, isn't it? Like then people are experimenting.
0: It would
1: fit
0: me perfectly. They'll know what to do with it. They'll keep it in a museum till I come of age, then become that guy, do the exact show, and then they'll find the DVD player. Oh, my God, it's him. He's done that. He's from the past. Yes, I am.
1: Rhys Darby, thank you so much for doing this today. It's been an absolute pleasure.
0: No worries. Thank you, Will.
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18: Hey, Chris Beery with you. Welcome to The Briefing. You've signed up to be your TV's cash cow and you probably didn't even realise you've done it. Some of the biggest TV brands in the world are quietly making money off what you watch, taking snapshots of your screen and turning that into data that they then sell on to advertisers. And the information they can pull from that is more than you'd think. Day after day, year after year, it builds a picture of you, a picture that's so detailed a stranger ends up knowing you better than some of your mates do. And companies are restructuring their entire operations around it. Ramon Lobato is a professor of digital media at Swinburne University, and he joins me now. Ramon, welcome to The Briefing. Now, TVs are cheaper than they were about a decade ago. Some of that we can boil down to advances in manufacturing. But another aspect is this secret operating system tech that you're about to tell us all about.
19: Yeah, so TVs are quite rare in the sense that they're probably the only commodity in our economy that where prices are actually going down. And a lot of it's due to falling component prices over time. But something that we all need to be aware of is that actually TV manufacturers have been building advertising businesses over the last decade. And our smart TV data is a really important part of that. So essentially, TV manufacturers make money from our attention on smart TVs, and they use that to subsidize the prices of TVs. So TVs seem cheap, but it's also partly because we're paying with our attention and our data and our privacy.
18: You mentioned advertising businesses there. What can you tell us about those?
19: So essentially, when you turn on a smart TV, everything on the home screen, all that real estate on the home screen is essentially paid. So what shows are being promoted, what things are being recommended to you, that's based on advertisers who are paying for that those slots, unless you opt out of this, TVs are generally watching what you watch, in the sense that they've got this special tech built into them called automated content recognition, which is able to identify taking little fingerprints of screenshots from whatever you're watching at the time. So if that's a Netflix show, or even if you're playing a video game through the TV, it can normally tell what that content is. Based on that, it can build up data profiles about you, and it can use those data profiles to target ads very personally to you.
18: In terms of what they're capturing in those screenshots, what picture can they then paint of us as consumers?
19: What we watch tells advertisers quite a lot about who we are. So, for example, if we watch a lot of, you know, hours and hours of Bluey and then switch to the news in the evening, then the advertiser will know that there's a parent in the household with young kids. If we watch movies, you know, or from the 70s, it might make judgments about our age, for example. So there's all kinds of things that your TV can tell about you. And if you've got, say, like Google TV, all of your viewing data is also interconnected with everything else that Google knows about you too. So really, the TV actually provides quite an intimate insight into who you are as a person, what kind of things you're interested in, your age, you know, your location, potentially, you know, when you're at work, when you're at home, all kinds of things that the TV can infer from your viewing behavior.
18: And then where does that data move in this ecosystem? If the TV companies are making big bucks off it, who are they selling it to?
19: So you might have noticed if you've bought a Samsung TV recently, those TVs come with built-in Samsung TV channels, which are called Samsung TV Plus. And LG's got a similar system, and Hisense has a similar system where they basically have their own channels. So if you're ever watching those channels, the TV will use everything it knows about your viewing to target ads to you precisely. That's one of the uses of that data. The other use is that the external advertisers will be able to kind of, you know, bid on you as a person, and advertisers generally pay more when they know a bit more about you. So when ads can be personally targeted. So the more that they know about you, the more potentially ad tech platforms and the TV manufacturers can charge for those ads.
18: Beyond the, you know, personalized ads or being fed specific content, I mean, every time I kind of do a deep dive like this, I boil it back down to this idea of, well, I'm getting a more bespoke experience. And as much as I hate the idea of being tracked and surveilled, I'm kind of like, well, thanks. I did really want to watch that movie. You know my preferences better than me. Why is this problematic?
19: So we're all pretty familiar and comfortable now with the idea that recommendations are personalized to us. So if we watch Netflix, we know that Netflix watches what we watch and uses that to refine its personalized recommendations and give us stuff that we're interested in. The difference with TVs is that the recommendations aren't for our personal benefit and to kind of match our taste more precisely. They're purely for the purposes of more effective and more expensive ad targeting. So that's the difference. So the TVs aren't really like Netflix, where they're showing us what it thinks we're going to like. It's a bit more like Amazon Prime, when you've got lots of different channels kind of crowding for your attention and trying to kind of almost bid on you as a consumer.
18: Interesting. All right. So then I've heard data be referred to as the new oil. You know, it's this very expensive and it's almost like this commodity that is just traded left, right and center. And we as everyday people, we have no idea how intricate and big this ecosystem is. How do we, though, as consumers, devalue the value of our data? Because from how you've just described it, it's a very valuable commodity. How do we take the power back and devalue it?
19: Well, to give an example, so some of the big TV manufacturers in the US now make about $40 US each year per user based on the ability to target ads at them. So US market's a bit different from our market, but it just shows that, you know, over the many years that you might have that TV, the manufacturer can potentially earn quite a bit of money by targeting ads at you. And some of us might be comfortable with this, and that's totally fine. But the tricky thing is that often consumers aren't really aware that this is happening, because it's not like the kind of personalization on Netflix. It's not really like anything we've ever experienced with TVs before. People need to be able to make an informed decision about whether they're comfortable with that. And they need to be able to opt out easily when they're setting up the TV. And the TV does tell you, it does disclose, but it does it in a very complicated way, and it's buried in the terms and conditions, and many consumers just wouldn't be aware that this is going on.
18: from a legal perspective, you know, these companies would turn around and say the fact that they are in the T's and C's means they've ticked that legal box, they've done what needed to be done, and that was issue a notification that they're doing this thing. Is it your argument that there needs to be a much more transparent process around this and a much more transparent notification so people can be truly informed, given that, let's be honest, none of us read T's and C's?
19: Exactly. There's so many things buried in the terms and conditions these days. And simply burying it there doesn't mean that that's, you know, a transparent kind of knowledge exchange with the consumer. So I think we need to have better disclosure when you're setting up the TV, maybe even when you're buying the TV. And also we need to have better labeling so that people can understand, you know, what's an ad on your TV home screen versus what's an individual recommendation.
18: Someone listening now who wants to do a bit of digging to figure out how to turn this thing off or understand just how it works on their device, what's the best advice at the moment?
19: So the best way to figure out what your TV is doing is to go through the settings and try to find the options that relate to privacy. And there might be an option there for personalized advertising that you can toggle on and off, or for automated content recognition that you can also disable. So if you're not comfortable with the idea that the TV is essentially spying on you, then that's the best step that you can take to keep your viewing private.
18: Aside from these automated content recognition tools and systems and stuff like that, are there other things that we should be keeping our eyes on at the moment in our settings if we're doing that deep dive anyway? Is there something else we should be looking for?
19: That's the main one. Yeah. But also I think the other piece to this is just building awareness in the community that the TVs are not recommending things because they think that you like it. So they're not recommending things for your benefit. They're recommending it because it's a commercial exchange with their advertisers and their corporate partners. So we just have to all come to terms with that so that we know what's going on with our TVs, because our TVs have never done this before. It's you know, quite unprecedented, and people aren't fully comfortable with that and aware of it.
18: Yeah, it's a similar thing that we were discussing not too long ago on the show, you know, ChatGPT rolling out this tiered edition where they're going to be dropping ads in your ChatGPT free searches, and that's purely something that's made on commercial decisions but also integrated with your own searches. So you will be getting what appears to be very personalized commercials or advertisements, but in the end it's kind of like this very complex picture that's drawn on all your search history and partnerships with other brands and things like that, and it might not necessarily be the thing that's best for you.
19: So for example, with web search, if we do a search on Google, it tells us, you know, here are the sponsored search results, and here are the organic search results, the ones that are actually relevant to our search. With smart TVs and with other new tech that's coming through, like AI and so forth, we don't get that distinction. So that's what's really tricky for consumers, and that's where we could introduce regulation to have more effective forms for ad labeling.
18: Well, yeah, I wholeheartedly agree with you. Whether or not that's something that the government moves on, time will tell. Ramon, thank you so much for joining us on The Briefing today.
19: Pleasure.
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18: Hey, Chris Beery with you. Welcome to The Briefing. For three decades, one policy has shaped the way this country talks about guns. Back in 1996, after Port Arthur, John Howard did something that made Australia the envy of gun control campaigners right around the world. More than 650,000 firearms were handed in and destroyed as part of a national buyback. And now, in the wake of last year's Bondi Beach terror attack, it's happening again, and the government wants it to be bigger. The first state will be New South Wales from November. Up to 274,000 firearms are in the government sites. Owners can get up to $1,000 a weapon to start, rising to $10,000 for the most valuable guns next year. The bill for taxpayers will be hundreds of millions of dollars split between New South Wales and the Commonwealth, a price Premier Chris Minns says is worth paying. But the state opposition leader had a blunter word for it.
34: It's absolute bull.
18: Now, some states and territories are on board with the national scheme, others are staying clear, while a few are playing wait and see. Meanwhile, the government is being accused of punishing licensed gun owners and creating a scheme that's not only easy to get around, but one that won't touch the criminals it's meant to stop. Confused? You're not alone. So let's work out what this scheme will actually do, what it won't, and whether the criticisms stack up. Stephen Bendel is a public health expert and the senior advocacy advisor at the Alana and Madeline Foundation, a foundation established in the wake of the Port Arthur massacre. Stephen, welcome to The Briefing. The federal government wants this buyback to be bigger than the one post-Port Arthur. Can you talk us through that buyback and whether it achieved its aims at the time?
3: Well, thank you and good morning. The buyback at Port Arthur was part of a national undertaking to limit and reduce the number of firearms in the community. In particular, all states and territories had prohibited automatic and semi-automatic firearms. They were the major class of firearms at the time in Port Arthur, and they were the type of firearms used by the perpetrator. So they were prohibited, and they still are, unless you're, you know, a very small cohort of professional contract shooters. They needed to be compensated, the firearm owners, and they were bought back. There was nearly 700,000 of those taken out of circulation, and as I say, they continue to be prohibited. The impact of the firearm agreement in 1996 was significant, and the buyback was only just one part of that. Effectively, the buyback was the compensation mechanism for firearm owners that couldn't have those firearms anymore. But we know that the numbers of firearm deaths have halved since 1996. We know that there's been a range of other significant reforms as a part of that as well. And as we know, we're also very fortunate not to have had a mass shooting in Australia until Bondi last year. So that in itself is one indicator, not just the buyback, but the whole national firearms agreement that put a new lens over the management of firearms in Australia.
18: So let's bring it forward now to 2026. We have the federal government now asking the states and territories to sign up to their national buyback scheme. Gun control, we know, is a state power, so each state has to legislate. The Commonwealth can't force anyone's hand here. But what is it that the federal government wants from the states?
3: Well, in fact, all governments agreed the day after Bondi at National Cabinet to strengthen gun laws in Australia. And once again, the buyback is really just one part of that whole story. And New South Wales in particular have limited the number of firearms somebody can own. Western Australia has already done that. They did it 2 years ago, and they reduced the number of firearms in their community by about 20%. And the main reason for doing that is that all states and territories except for Western Australia, right now, you can have as many firearms as you want. Chris, if you've got a firearm license, you can go out and buy, you know, 273 firearms just because you want to. And the fundamental question in this whole firearm reform debate is, does the community think that's in the interest of public safety? And governments and the community have stepped up and said, well, actually, you know, we think things need to change. Significant change was made 30 years ago. It hasn't kept up with ownership patterns, the type of firearms that are available, where they are stored. We need to make more change to restrict firearms in the community.
18: Well, let's talk about some of the criticisms. We've heard that this is unfairly punishing legal owners and that the compensation amount is too low when it comes to the buyback scheme specifically. What do you make of those criticisms?
3: Well, the first point is that no one has been targeted. All of these reforms don't prevent a single firearm owner from pursuing their hobby, their sport, or managing their farm, or as a primary producer or as a contract or professional shooter. You can still do that. The only things that's changed is that there are some limits being put on the number of firearms somebody can own. And we need to not be asking firearm owners whether that's the right thing. We need to be asking, you know, Joe Bloggs on the street, because 97% of the population in Australia don't have firearms. They've never probably seen a firearm. And yet the firearm industry are the ones that are trying to make the rules about how many firearms somebody could own. Regarding the compensation, I'm not sure that firearm owners and governments would ever agree on a figure. I suspect that if you doubled the compensation, most firearm owners still wouldn't be happy, Chris.
18: Yeah, so for context, New South Wales is offering $1,000 for most guns and then up to $10,000 as of next year for guns that are of a higher value. We have heard from Nationals MPs saying that that figure is too low, and there are gun owners coming out and saying, well, if they do have an old gun that has appreciated in value, that it doesn't really compensate for that value either. I'm curious to get your read on this though. Like when we're talking about New South Wales specifically, most owners are capped at 4. That changed after Bondi. Farmers and sporting shooters are capped at 10. As someone who's worked in the space for as long as you have, what are some of the reasons that you hear for as to why someone would need to go over that cap?
3: I do know that in the New South Wales legislation, there are exemption pathways for people who have extraordinary circumstances. So I understand that a primary producer with, 300,000 hectares probably needs more than 10 firearms on their property. But there are exemption pathways. They're built in the legislation, if you have a look in the fine print, and the regulations that are being discussed. So I believe that there's plenty of exemption processes in place for those that can demonstrate that extraordinary circumstance.
18: The biggest criticism is that would-be criminals or would-be terrorists are not going to be the ones that are honestly handing over their weapons. And that, for a lot of critics, points to a fundamental flaw in this. Can you see that side of the argument that it won't actually be able to affect change and achieve the aims that it's setting out to do?
3: Well, I think two things have been conflated in that argument. We currently have 4 million registered firearms in Australia. So I think that argument is reasonably settled in the Australian community that we need to have tight firearms. Now, that really has got nothing to do with the focus that we need to have all of our governments deal with law and order. So if criminals, and they do clearly, have means of, stolen vehicles, stolen firearms, imported illicit firearms, or they're making firearms, that's a separate issue that needs to be argued with government. And, police need to have the adequate resources to disrupt and ensure that doesn't happen. We've got to also remember that the more firearms there are in the community, the more chance there is of theft. And so one does go with the other. So I do think that conflating those two is a convenient argument for the firearm industry. But when you break it down, they're two completely different questions that our governments have responsibilities to address.
18: All right, I want to return to an idea you brought up at the beginning of the interview, and that was the fact that every state and territory across the country post-Bondi committed to tightening gun control and to doing more when it comes to gun control, and that the buyback is just one aspect of that. Can you talk us through some of the other levers that are being pulled right around the country to tighten gun control that doesn't relate to this buyback?
3: Sure. So Western Australia has completely reformed their firearm laws 2 years ago and, have making significant headway in reducing the burden of firearms in their community. Northern Territory, quite remarkably, the very day after Bondi, the Chief Minister said that they had no intention to change their gun laws at all. Queensland have also said that they're not making any reforms. The only reforms that Queensland have undertaken is to increase penalties, for firearm offences. And the literature is very clear that the risk of penalties doesn't deter a criminal. It's the risk of being, access and availability and the chance of being caught. So then we have New South Wales. The ACT have followed suit with New South Wales just about word for word. Victoria did a comprehensive review by a preeminent former chief commissioner of police who made 16 recommendations. The number one recommendation was to limit the number of firearms someone can have. And the previous premier agreed to 15 of those recommendations, but not to the caps. That includes things like reclassifying firearms, the type of firearms that were used at Bondi, which are rapid action, high velocity firearms that our original National Firearms Agreement made after Port Arthur never anticipated that type of firearm being available, and all jurisdictions are reclassifying those. They're increasing storage requirements, increasing the strength and robustness of the fit and proper person test. There's increased data sharing and intelligence sharing between all jurisdictions, including the Commonwealth. And so there are a number of matters such as that. And Tasmania, I'm sorry, is the other one that's working through a number of changes. However, their police minister also has said that he doesn't want to introduce caps. Victoria and Tasmania have agreed that they will compensate people who have had their firearms reclassified and therefore they might not be able to be owned. And so they're going to have to participate in the buyback in some shape or form.
18: And we also know now with Victoria having a new premier that things could change. He has left the door open to further discussions on that and consultation on that. You've mentioned a few things there, reclassifications, the need for further police resourcing or police funding, increased testing and changing of criteria. We know that most gun deaths in this country aren't mass shootings, they're suicides and domestic violence. In terms of the research, or at least from your understanding, what's proven to help lessen that and help address that problem? What's something that the government could and should be doing now to address that?
3: The fit and proper person test is something that there needs to be more work done on. We know that Western Australia has increased the physical testing assessments and the mental health assessments as well. I understand the challenge there is by linking mental health assessments with firearm licenses, because people might be less inclined to seek help. However, we know, as you've said, that the highest cause of firearm deaths is self-harm. And the highest cohort of self-harm firearm deaths are men over 60 in rural and regional areas. So we think that the firearm industry should actually be stepping up and saying, actually, we need to work with governments on being able to help those, because they also happen to be the largest cohort of people with access to firearms. So how can we work on those? And I think that's a real public health response that the firearm industry need to get into as well.
18: Stephen, thank you so much for taking the time to talk to us today on The Briefing.
3: Thanks, Chris. Good luck.
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7: Hey, Chris Beery with you. Welcome to The Briefing. Pauline Hanson reckons Australia's superannuation system is broken and that you should be able to get your hands on your money now. A Liberal senator has gone even further, calling compulsory super an illiberal experiment and a loss of liberty. And as for the Treasurer, well, he's drawing a line in the sand.
8: It's now beyond doubt that the Liberals, Nationals and One Nation would end universal super as we know it. Labor built superannuation and we will always defend it.
7: It's a back and forth that flared up last week, but one that the government is gearing up to fight for the next 2 years, with Jim Chalmers declaring the next election will be a referendum on super. Hanson, for her part, has since clarified that she doesn't want to scrap the whole thing, but thinks it could work better for Australians. Now, to be clear, this is a fight over a lot of money. Every worker's retirement savings, yours and mine, pulled together worth more than $4 trillion, the biggest pile of cash in this country. And underneath all the noise is the only question that should matter to you and I. Is super actually failing us? And if it is, how do we fix it? Mary Delahunty is the CEO of the Association of Superannuation Funds of Australia, the peak policy research and advocacy body for Australia's superannuation industry, and she joins me now. Mary, welcome to The Briefing. Let's start with the basics. Who pays and gets superannuation in Australia?
9: Pretty much everyone gets superannuation in Australia. If you're over 18 and you hold a job that is a regular sort of wage-paying job. So let's say you work at the local chemist and you do a few hours a week and you are also at uni, but you're 20 years old, then every dollar you earn at that chemist will attract superannuation to the rate of 12%. So 12% set aside until you retire, and it grows from that point.
7: I guess a common question, and it centers around some of the critiques, is where does that money come from? Pauline Hanson last week described super as our money sacrificed in lieu of pay. Does that hold up?
9: Not really. It's a 30-year-old system now. And so there's not a negotiation that's entered into to say, well, it's either this in your pocket or this for your retirement. It's understood by Australians to be a part of their overall package. When it was first introduced, it was done so as a way of lifting wages and making that kind of universal without making it inflationary. It was set at around 3%. It's coming from either the profits of the business or the revenue of the business, and it's being set aside either straight into your bank account or for you for later. It's still your money.
7: So something that started at 3% is now sitting at 12%. Can you talk us through the thinking behind that rise?
9: We always knew that the vision of superannuation was to help people lead a dignified life in retirement. And this is the promise of a nation like ours, isn't it? You work hard and you pay your taxes and you set some money aside and you'll be able to help fund yourself in retirement. Not everyone will be able to completely draw all their retirement dignity of life from their super, but that's why we have the government provided age pension as well. So retirement has what we call three pillars. Superannuation is the universal pillar. It will be available to most workers, overwhelmingly, increasingly so as we see that system mature. The private savings is another pillar, and the government age pension provides the safety net, and you can get that in part or in whole. We do this calculation at ASFA called the retirement standard, and it helps people understand what they might need for a comfortable retirement or for a modest retirement. And for the first time now, at 12%, a 30-year-old on an average wage will be able to meet that comfortable retirement standard. So it really is what the nation needs to be at in order to provide that dignity for hardworking people.
7: So super payments are compulsory and they're generally locked away until you turn 60. What's the thinking behind keeping it locked away until then?
9: It's one of the key components of the Australian super system, the element of preservation. Superannuation is, like we like to talk it up, obviously, but it's a tax concessionary environment. I think if I just opened by saying it's about a tax concession, everyone would fall asleep. So we call it super and we make sure that it sounds very exciting. But let's face it. If you get your money right now, you are paying your, marginal tax rate, whatever you pay on your wages. The promise to people who set it aside is that you will pay less tax. And so that trade-off is keeping it there for your retirement so that it actually makes those tax concessions work for everybody. And I think that's a measure of a, good, benevolent country, that you want a safety net there, because these people have worked very hard all their lives, and it's not about the choices that they've made. It's about the structure of the system as to whether or not they can have dignity in retirement. Think about women who have taken time out of the workforce, for example, to raise other taxpayers, children, some people call them. They are penalised for having done so by having to leave the paid workforce, but they give economically back to the rest of us by raising another taxpayer. And so structurally, we need to make sure that we're continually improving so that everyone who deserves this dignity in retirement can actually get to it.
7: Hanson's not the first nor the last to advocate for looser rules around super. Her argument is that this is people's money and they should be free to use it, at least in times of crisis. But that already exists in some form. Can you walk us through some of those situations in which you can access super early?
9: There are two ways you can access your super early in extreme circumstances. One of them is called hardship conditions, if you meet what we call a condition of release under some hardship rules. And the second is on compassionate grounds. Now, one of these is assessed by your superannuation fund under strict rules, so the hardship rules. And they are if you've been on 26 weeks, for example, of a government-provided assistance like the DOL. And you will submit that paperwork and you'll be able to access some of that money. Under compassionate grounds, you ask the ATO to assess you. And that might be, for example, when you're facing extreme mortgage stress and you may, your fear of foreclosure on your mortgage and you need to release some of the superannuation. So you're right, Bruce, that does exist in a couple of circumstances. There are more reasons than that, obviously. People do access their super in times of extreme need.
7: Another idea that's quite popular, at least among some young voters, is this idea of using super for a house deposit. Economists warn it will just inflate house prices further, but how do you convince, and you work in this space, you advocate for super funds and things like that. How do you convince a 28-year-old locked out of the housing market that, keeping their cash in a fund is better than using it to spend on a home?
9: It's actually interesting, Chris, they don't need much convincing because Australians can see the game here. Like, they are rightly kind of upset and despondent about the housing market, but they understand it to be an issue of not enough houses. And so they think, that they've worked hard and they've saved for a deposit. They deserve what we could do. They deserve to be able to have their super and a house they don't deserve to be pushed into a corner where they have to choose one or the other. I think most Australians also know that if they release their superannuation to afford a house, then it's those who have a lot of a superannuation who will be able to be outbidding those that don't have that much in a housing auction. It's all pretty simple when you write it down, isn't it? This is just not a helpful measure. And Australians understand that. I think what we're seeing is frustration about being locked out of the housing market that bubbles up into other areas. And it is a frustration that is right to be held, especially by the younger generation, because they should have what we have. We didn't have to choose. I would be so angry if I was them being asked to make this binary choice. And it's nothing that they have done. This is an issue of supply, and people need to get on with building and creating more supply.
7: Yeah, well, it is quite tempting when you look at that 40 to 80K just sitting there. And

0: talk about COVID. That was the big real-world test of early access for super in Australia. Around 3 million Australians pulled out up to $20,000. What lessons do you think were learnt from that?
1: I think we saw that the system, for a start, could deal with that liquidity challenge pretty quickly. It didn't really trouble any of the funds. It was more a matter of operationally, you know, making sure that we could do that very quickly. There have been a couple of studies that have done that have been done afterwards. One of them that concerns me greatly was about just the prevalence of economic abuse that existed with COVID release. Superannuation is one of the only things that people have in their own names. If you think about, if you buy a house, you might buy it with a partner. You often share a bank account. Your utilities might be together, etc. Your super is in your name and it is your asset individually held. What we saw during COVID and studies afterwards in the early release was that women in particular who were the subjects of economic abuse or abuse in the home were forced often to release their superannuation, and that was misused by their partners. So that was a really disturbing finding. We did find also that those people who had the lowest of balances took out the most amount of super and often completely cleared out their superannuation. Now, super's just a magnification of what happens in your working life. So if you've got a low super balance, on average, you've got a lower than average wage. And so how do you catch up again now? That really troubles me. So if we have these kind of situations where we're saying, hey, look, this is a pot of money, you know, why don't you use it all the time? Then what happens at the end of their working life? It will be a great shame to see those people moving through towards their retirement now who will have to rely more heavily on the government-provided age pension, which is a great safety net but is just above the poverty line. And so that's the lesson from that. And we ought to learn it, basically, and make sure that we've studied this properly before we have these far-reaching discussions again.
0: Zooming out, Australia's super system gets a B+ when it comes to global rankings. We're in the top 10, but we still lag behind other countries like the Netherlands and Denmark. What are those countries doing better than us? And what lessons can we learn from jurisdictions like that that we can apply here in Australia?
1: Always the Nordics, isn't it? They've always just... Anyway,
0: always.
1: Always. Our system is really well lauded across the world. We are the fourth largest pool of pension savings in the world. We will be the second largest in a few years. This is something for every Australian to be enormously proud of. It is actually a national asset. Super is a national icon. And one of the reasons why we need to focus on improvements is that we want to come at our retirement system in the same way that we've come at the challenge of our accumulation system. So there are two sort of stages to your superannuation journey, one where you're saving the money, which we call accumulation, and the other when you're drawing down the fun bit, the retirement stage. And we've built, I think, an absolutely gold standard accumulation system. And now we need to turn our attention to helping people make the most of it in their retirement by potentially buy some other kind of annuity style, capital guarantee sort of products, a little bit more sophistication with how they reach the drawdown phase. And that would see us in that Mercer ranking that you've quoted there, probably meet some of our Nordic colleagues there.
0: Now, Mary, before we let you go, a hypothetical for you. If, for example, a One Nation coalition government, a One Nation Liberal national government got elected and they decided to flick the switch on super and remove this idea of compulsory super and switch the model to become voluntary, do you think Australians would take up that option and would stop putting in super payments and start spending it willy-nilly? Or do you think the vast majority of Australians will hold it there and keep it as like a hands-off situation until retirement age?
1: We know that from our polling that Australians really love and value their superannuation. So I think it would be a terribly unpopular idea. What worries me most is just the economic vandalism of that. So whilst it might be an immediate kind of cost of living relief, we know that any sort of cash injection into the system will be inflationary. Inflation is a hard nut to crack. We've seen this. And so it will increase pressure on prices, etc. And suddenly we're in the vicious cycle again of our own making. I think Australians generally get this. And I think if that were put to them, they would rightly ask any sort of policy maker

0: to use their imagination a little bit more to fix the structural problems in the nation that is causing the cost of living pressure instead of asking each Australian to rob from their future selves. That's what I think would happen.
1: Mary, thank you so much for joining us today on The Briefing.
0: Thank you.
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13: Morning, I'm Tessa Randello. An Australian hiker in Nepal's been located safe and well. The Foreign Minister, Penny Wong, says it's a welcome development, but there are still grave concerns for another missing 41 Aussies. The total number of people accounted for has surged to 3,000, with more than 670 people killed. While the Nepalese government's calling for specialised assistance from neighbouring countries to help rescue efforts. One Nation's made history again, securing its first WA lower house seat. The ABC calling the Perth seat of Secret Harbour for the member Luke Hurtigan. Taking cholesterol-reducing drugs cuts the risk of heart attacks in older people. A world-first clinical study by Monash University shows it can reduce risks in adults over the age of 75 who are otherwise healthy. And a record 40,000 runners from 162 countries are preparing to take on the Sydney Marathon this morning. The race elevated to major status last year, joining the likes of London and New York.
14: Clean clothes, a warm shower, a conversation. 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
13: An emotional win for the Rabbitohs, with Jai Arrow returning to the field for Game 99 with Souths after retiring early this year after being diagnosed with motor neuron disease. Coach Wayne Bennett says it was pretty emotional to win over the Gold Coast.
15: All appreciated it. I think it was a great occasion. And I'm sure that there's a fair bit of emotion involved with it as well, so certainly emotional for us. So.
13: The Rabbitohs and Cowboys have secured spots in the top eight. The Dolphins on track to finish fourth.
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16: Weather.
13: Today in Townsville, windy with a top of 27. Tonight, down to 15. And tomorrow, windy with a high of 27. 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
2: Townsville's average unleaded price today is around $2.08 a litre, while some servos are selling it as low as $2.01. 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

0: nice one all. 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I'll see you again down the road. 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Appreciate it.
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0: Don't worry, I've heard the acoustics of these commercials are really nice. We'll be back with more Almost Acoustic Sunday after this on Triple M. NUI Events and Triple M presents Sounds of Rock. Jimmy Barnes. The Screaming Jets. Diesel. Plus Ross Wilson, Richard Clapton and Tony Childs. Don't miss out. Jimmy Barnes headlining Sounds of Rock Townsville at Reed Park, October 17. 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
10: Morning, I'm Tessa Randello. The number of missing people in the flooding in Nepal and Tibet is now almost 3,000, including 41 Australians. The Foreign Minister, Penny Wong, has grave concerns for those Aussies, but one Aussie hiker, Kara Severino, has been safely located by consular officials as authorities continue to try and locate those unaccounted for. While the Nepal government is calling for specialised assistance from neighbouring countries as rescue efforts continue. Back home now, One Nation's claimed to win with the first WA lower house seat in the Perth area of Secret Harbour, the party's Luke Hedgegen winning with 57% of the vote. An Australian-led trial found some common cholesterol-reducing medication can bring down the risk of heart attacks in Aussies over the age of 70. And Australia's only major marathon is underway this morning. A record 40,000 runners from 162 countries hitting the pavement on Sydney. The race shutting down major parts of the city, including the Harbour Bridge.
11: Did you know that diabetes is Australia's fastest growing chronic condition? Over 300 Australians are diagnosed with the condition every day. Search Diabetes Australia to find out more.
10: Rabbitohs and Cowboys have locked in top eight spots with wins overnight. North Queensland taking down the West Tigers 24-10. Cowboys coach Todd Payton says he doesn't mean that last night's performance was up to scratch.
12: It's a bit too close to finishing the game. I'm happy we're playing, but yeah, we've got some work to do, and our best footy is good enough, and we showed glimpses of it tonight, and that's not good enough come September.
10: The Dolphins look on track for a top four finish, beating the Roosters.
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14: Today in Townsville, windy with a top of 27. Tonight, down to 15. And tomorrow, windy with a high of 27. 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

0: little ditty about Jack and Diane. 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

0: In sticking with environmental concerns, Triple M aims to make all guitars electric by 2030. In the meantime, however, let's put the acoustic ones to good use. 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
14: Morning, I'm Tess Arandello. Australian aid has arrived in Nepal with 41 Aussies among the almost 3,000 still missing following devastating floods. 7 News reporter Cassidy Moscone is near the disaster zone.
15: It's hard to believe it's been 4 days since the border region was hit by that glacial tsunami of water, but the activity here on the ground, it couldn't be further from slowing down. The district of Nowakot is really the entry point into the disaster zone, the only place you can still safely reach by vehicle.
14: A glimmer of good news, 26-year-old hiker Kyra Severino has been safely located by consular officials. The federal government's reviewing school consent programs following a number of alleged sexual assaults, making sure the message is getting through the students. Education Minister Jason Clare telling News Corp it'll examine how current programs are working and whether they need to be strengthened. One Nation's won its first WA lower house seat in the Perth election of Secret Harbour, and the Sydney Marathon has kicked off, more than 40,000 people hitting the pavement.
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14: South Sydney's finished an emotional game with a 20-point win over the Titans. Retired player Jai Arrow returning to the field for Game 99 with the Rabbitohs after getting a motor neuron disease diagnosis. Captain Cam Murray happy to get the win for the special game.
9: Bit of heightened emotion and stuff around Jaiza, and spoke a bit about him at the start of the game and channeling what he does, what he did, what he's done for us. Every time he ran out on the field, and so channeled that energy in the right way and, yeah, started really well, set the game.
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15: Today in Townsville, windy with a top of 27. Tonight, down to 15. And tomorrow, windy with a high of 27. 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
1: Lou and Jarge.
2: Yeah, welcome to your weekend on Triple M with Lou and Jarge.
3: Oh, I'm happy to be here.
4: It's good to be here, darling.
3: I love the weekend. I love working with you guys.
4: Well, yeah, it's awesome.
3: Yeah. Hey, you think you've been having little conversations with Hank, haven't you?
4: Well, I fair dinkum have. My son is a genius.
3: He's a little baby. He's a little baby Einstein.
4: He's a genius.
3: I'm looking forward to hearing it.
4: Yeah, and we're going to play a bit of Cheetah Pumpkin Eater.
2: Ooh.
4: Well, that's all coming up on Lou and Jarge.
2: Well done.
4: Jesus Christ.

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1: Time to play this.
2: Cheetah,
3: pumpkin
2: eater.
4: Wow.
0: Here we go.
4: Second time we've played this.
2: That's right.
4: So it's still fresh.
2: Now, I think I cheated last time and got away with it.
4: Yeah.
2: You cheated last time and didn't get away with it.
4: Yeah, I think it's because I was going, I think it's in Germany.
2: And then we'd say something really specific.
4: Yeah.
2: Yeah, in like Berlin in 1964. yeah. So basically the gist of the game is Lou's got a sheet of paper over there that I haven't seen. I've got a sheet of paper here that she hasn't seen. It's got each piece of paper has a topic on it, right?
0: Mm.
2: So you will ask me your question.
4: Yep.
2: You'll read it out in the paper and there'll be a little break. A little bit of like a dim, dim, dim, dim, dim, dim, dim. And I can either take the paper and cheat and read it, or I can answer just if I know the question, and Lynn or Cameron has to guess whether I'm right.
4: Great explanation, Jack.
2: Oh, God, I thought it was pretty long-winded. Anyway.
4: When you're explaining in your head, you're like, mate, what am I saying?
0: It's out of time, so it'll be Lynn up first.
2: Yes, Lynn up first. So should I play for Lynn?
4: Yep.
0: Well, yeah, you're not playing for Lynn. Lynn's trying to call you out.
2: Yes, correct. Yeah. Lynn, you've got to call me out. How are you?
5: I'm great, thanks, guys. I'm looking forward to winning.
4: Oh nice,
2: okay.
4: Lynn.
2: Wow.
4: Confident.
2: Well, Lou.
5: You've got to be confident.
2: You do have to be, Lynn.
4: Okay.
2: Do you want to ask me the question?
4: Yes. Okay. What is in a traditional Greek moussaka and how do you make it?

0: Your time is up. Lucky for me, a lot of Greek friends. So moussaka, you've got a layered sort of eggplant. You can have minced beef, lamb, just a good solid pungent meat in it. It's got bloody tomato sauce, and to make it, you roast the eggplant, you cook the mince and the onion, garlic all together, and then you layer everything in a dish pretty much. So you then bake it, and that's a moussaka. I don't know how far further deep I could go into that, but that's pretty much it.
1: Okay.
2: Lynn, what do you reckon?
3: Cheetah, pumpkin eater.
0: You're dead right, Lynn.
3: Yep. I know.
2: There's no way Judge is eating that.
0: I had no idea what a moussaka was.
3: I did.
0: And you want to know, it says creamy bechamel. I just left that out because I don't know what bechamel is.
2: Oh, it's like a creamy sauce cheese.
0: Sorry. Yep. It's a creamy sauce cheese.
1: Very good.
2: I know it from lasagna, not from moussaka.
0: Lucky you didn't get that one.
1: Lynn, well done. We'll get a prize over to you.
0: You nailed that, Lynn.
1: Okay.
0: All right, we got Cameron on the other line. Cameron, how you going?
4: Hey, good, mate.
2: Hey, Cam.
4: How are you?
2: Yeah, good, Cammy.
0: All right, Lulu. Mm-hmm. You ready to receive your question?
2: Yeah.
0: Luke, why do we get goosebumps

0: Your time is up, Lou.
1: I actually know this one. Goosebumps are like tiny little muscles in your arms, and you usually get them when you're like cold or scared or excited or something. So I always get goosebumps because I'm always excited. That's pretty much it.
0: Wow.
2: Okay. Cameron, you reckon she read that, mate? Or do you reckon she cheated, or did Lula just know that?
3: I reckon she's a cheater.
2: Damn it, you did such a good job.
1: Yes, she was cheating. Damn it, we suck, Joe.
2: Oh, mate, I thought the
3: goosebumps are that create the surface, less surface area on your skin when the hair stand up, it keeps you warmer.
2: That's right.
1: No.
2: Yeah.
1: That's not what it says here.
2: That is right, though.
4: Flexivit Abrasives. Australian made, built

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1: Update.
2: Alert. Update alert.
1: Update alert.
2: Alert, alert, alert.
1: That's right. Well, Louisa, you know how I'm with child.
2: Yes, I do know you have a son called Hank.
1: As a father, I know that I have a son called Hank.
2: You'd hope so, Jack.
1: Fingers crossed. And I spoke fairly recently on this show about how annoying it was when parents go, every parent thinks their kid is either an elite sports star or a genius. My child will be both.
2: Similar to me. Jill and Franco got both.
1: It's almost the antithesis of you. Now, Dalton, my son's a genius.
2: Well, you think he can talk to you?
1: I fair dinkum reckon we're having combos.
2: Can I tell you something?
1: Yes, ma'am.
2: You know when it's like you talk about a car and you see it all the time or whatever? Now, for some reason, on my Instagram, twice, two new parents have posted something of them being like, talking with their baby. Oh. Yes, I saw an influencer girl upload one, and she was having a conversation with her three-month-old.
1: So now I kind of believe you. I can't be right because Hank's the
0: exceptional.
1: What the hell? Well, Hank's the genius.
2: This one's though. Older though.
1: Hey, that
2: so
1: kid's older. Yeah.
2: Hank's still a genius.
1: Hank's still a genius.
0: To be fair, yeah,
1: still the genius.
2: Yeah,
1: interesting. So other people have genius kids.
2: Yes, unfortunately, mate.
1: Maybe every parent was right ever when they said that.
2: I don't think so. as a godmother, I feel that.
1: You're not even officially a godmother. You just assigned yourself godmother status, which is actually quite rude.
2: Now, I did it to Austin, not Hank.
1: I know.
2: I know Toby is one, but if you needed an extra one, I'm happy to help.
1: We're fine. Thank you so much.
2: Cool.
1: Now, I did a bit, because I couldn't catch it on recording, I did this to you the other day to try trick you.
3: Hello, buddy. How are you?
2: Oh, so bad.
3: Very good. And how have you been?
2: Oh,
1: better.
3: Well, who's Mr. Talk a Lot? Who's my talkie boy? Walkie-talkie.
1: Walkie-talkie.
2: What am I even saying? You tried to gaslight me when I was like, that's you. And you're like, no, it's not.
1: The first one was shocking. The second one, a bit better.
2: Okay, so you've
1: but
2: got Dalton, Hank talking.
1: But Dalton, sure, I've played the trickster. I've been the Loki of the Marvel Cinematic Universe time and time again. But Dalton, today I bring you proof of the exceptional genius of my baby son, Hank.
2: Okay.
1: This is, we were just having a yarn the other day. Play it.
3: And who said that? Oh, did he?
2: No.
0: Oh.
2: And who did say that?
1: Him.
2: No, but who was he talking about?
1: Oh, his mate, Jerry.
2: Oh, and what, he doesn't like Jerry?
1: He's
2: a park?
1: He's pissed off with him. He keeps nicking his, Well, he
2: diapers.
1: Keeps trying to go for Steph's milk.
2: That would piss me off too.
1: That's my food source, son.
2: Yeah.
1: It's like going into a squirrel's tree and stealing his nuts.
2: Yeah, that's
1: it's
2: my
1: not appropriate.
2: Teat?
1: Teat?
2: Tit.
1: Teat, I think.
2: Teat is.
1: Either.
2: Either
1: or.
0: Either way, it's not appropriate.
2: No, he is our little genius.
1: But see, that was just a snippet of a much wider conversation that we've had. Anyway, baby genius, Hank.
2: Hankle.
0: He's
2: so cute.
0: He's cute.
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0: Lou and Judge keeping you company for your weekend on Triple M.
1: Lulu, you ever just ripped the top off and watched a wedding?
2: I can't say I have just kicked. Actually, I have kicked back and watched a wedding.
1: I said, have you ever ripped your top off?
2: I thought you said ripped the top off, like cracked a beer.
1: Cracked a stubby.
2: Sit back. Like if I was in a park and there was a wedding going on, of course I'd sit back, crack a beer and watch a wedding.
1: That's correct.
2: But I haven't ripped my own top off.
1: Right.
2: You seem to seems like you have.
1: Well, it's just confusing to me. This is what we do.
2: You just rip your top off and watch weddings.
1: Watch weddings, yeah. It's a rip.
2: First I've heard of it from you. Interesting.
1: No. There's been a bloke, a shirtless man. He's been coined the shirtless man, watching a wedding from a balcony, and he basically steals the show. He steals the show, so no one's really watching the wedding. So he's basically just up there, happy as Larry, white shirts. What?
2: You go, the shirtless man, he's been called the shirtless man.
1: He's been coined the shirtless man because no one knows who he is. So he's there in white shorts, yeah. No shirt, and there's a wedding in a beautiful manicured garden.
2: Mm-hmm.
1: Now, the bride and groom, for everyone that can't see the photo, because you're listening to radio.
2: Yeah.
1: They're essentially underneath his balcony, probably about 5 metres forward, but his balcony basically oversees the whole wedding. So he's watching from behind the priest and the bride and the groom.
2: He'll see the bride walking down the aisle first.
1: Well, he honestly has the best view.
2: Yeah, the groom should be up there.
1: And so, correct. So it's kind of like, you know, when the Pope addresses the nation.
2: Yes.
1: He's in the Pope's position. Mm-hmm. He's ripped the shirt off and taken the hat off.
2: It looks like potentially, is this in Europe somewhere?
1: It looks beautiful like Europe. But he's just standing there, hands in pockets, having a great time watching the wedding. But all the guests can see him.
2: I think he doesn't realise they can see him. I think he like thinks he's hidden behind the angle or something. Yeah, mate, you are in plain view of everyone.
1: Yeah, he literally, because he's in all the, like, he's in the wedding photos.
2: Yeah. Can I say, look, I can't see too close up, but he looks like he's got a nice tan on him and a bit of a rig.
1: Well, look, he does look like he's
2: got a European tan.
1: He's definitely tan.
2: Some type of summer location.
1: Hell of a rig, but he's got a great view of the wedding. I mean, it became a bit of the joke of the wedding because he was just clearly oblivious to how prominent a part he became.
2: Mm.
1: And just happily, oh, this is beautiful, mate.
2: I bet it'll be like a running joke for the rest of their lives that he'll be in, like, photos on the, like, mantelpiece.
1: Yeah. They'll Photoshop.
2: Just be him.
1: They'll Photoshop him and everything on their honeymoon, just on the beach, and he's just there, the balcony. Good to see you. Oh, it's good. Weird.
2: Oh, that's funny.
1: So we were thinking, I mean, he's essentially inadvertently crashed the wedding.
2: Yeah, he's a wedding crasher.
1: Kinda. We were thinking 133353. What did you crash?
2: Yeah, have you crashed a wedding?
1: What event?
0: Owen Wilson style.
2: Yeah.
1: Have you crashed weddings before?
2: I'd love to know if someone's crashed a wedding. Purposely is pretty cooked,
1: purposefully,
2: but I'd love to know.
1: Yeah, that's right. If you've actually done it on purpose, love to know that.
2: Yeah.
1: If you've accidentally crashed anything, love to know that too.
0: Yeah, we'll take anything.
2: And
0: it doesn't have to be a wedding.
2: Your parents' car when you're younger.
1: No. I don't think we want
0: we
1: that.
0: We're not looking for that. So we might do that next
2: crashes.
0: We might do that next week.
1: We'll do it next week.
2: Maybe.
1: What did you accidentally or on purpose crash?
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5: Townsville's average unleaded price today is around $2.08 a litre, while some servos are selling it as low as $2.01. 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

0: Lou and Judge keeping you company for your weekend on Triple M. We want to know if you've ever accidentally or on purpose crashed a wedding.
1: Yeah.
0: Or any other event.
1: Funeral, maybe? We've got Gus on the line. Oh. What happened?
2: G'day, guys.
3: How are you, mate?
2: Hey, guys. How are you?
3: Good. How are you?
2: Yeah, good, good, good, good. Finally get to hear you guys live instead of on a playback.
3: How cool is this,
1: nice.
3: It's gross, mate.
2: Yeah, no,
3: glad
2: awesome.
3: To hear.
2: Yeah, no, I used to sell farm products, electric fences and whatnot for the for properties all over New South Wales.
3: Mm-hmm.
2: And middle of summer, it's been a hot day, and I thought, that's it, I'm pulling up for the day. So I pulled up to a pub, walked in, I thought, oh, this place is cranking. So I walked up, got myself a beer, went out the back, sat down, lit up a smoke, and I'm sitting there next minute. I'm halfway through my beer, next minute, the waiter comes around and puts another beer in front of me, and I thought, oh, God, you know, what's going on here? Anyway, free beer, I wasn't going to complain about it. So I'm having a beer. The second beer come back out, and I go, nah, this can't be right, I thought to myself, you know. And yeah. it wasn't until they started saying how good such and such was, and yeah, we're going to miss him heaps and this and that. And I thought, oh, no. Oh, no. But no one batted an eyelid. They all came and said hello to me. I'm a pretty friendly guy. They sat there and they started talking to me. I was talking to them. And, yeah, next minute I just had to do the old walk away slowly.
3: The Irish goodbye, you're at a wake.
1: It is so good. How good. Chris.
3: Gosh, that's a riffer.
1: Christopher.
4: Yeah.
1: Hey, Chris.
4: Hi, how are you guys?
1: Good, how are you?
3: Good, how are you, mate?
4: Good, thank you, good. Popped over to New York last year. Mm. I was there, and there was I was in Andy Lee's pub in New York.
3: Oh,
4: and there was
3: a
4: young lady out the front, yeah, with blonde hair being filmed. I thought, oh, who's that? I didn't know anyway, so I stuck in the back a couple of times.
3: Mm-hmm.
4: And I got home, and I found out later it was G-Flip. So I ended up in her Instagram sort of thingy promoting. Yes. So if you look at it, it's still on Insta or out there somewhere.
1: Oh, and, we'll find you, Chris.
4: I'm the big guy with the black shirt. Yes. And,
1: okay.
3: We've got to find Chris in G-Flip's Instagram.
1: I'm writing that down.
3: Atta girl. That is a ripper, mate. Great crashing.
1: That's hilarious.
3: Colin, talk to us, mate. What'd you accidentally crash?
5: Oh, mate, I've got a ripping story. So I was travelling in Greece, okay, on a ferry. Now, these ferries hold a lot of weddings, so I was really late. I was at the nightclub. I was half cut and wandered upon this wedding and just walked in. Next minute, they're handing me drinks and they formed this massive circle, all the men only, and they had to do this dancing, and then one guy goes in the middle, does some freestyle, and it goes around and around and around and around until it come to me.
3: No.
5: And then I went in, we did this freestyle dancing. They're all clapping and cheering, like, woo, like, oh, man, it was the best. It was the best. Ended up photos, family photos. Cole's in the photos. Like, the next day, they come out on the, as we're getting off, and they still arm in arm wanted photos. Oh, take another photo, get a photo.
3: No way.
5: It was unreal. It was amazing. Never before. I mean, I was in my 20s. It was just, I was pumped. It was
3: I love that. That's a ripper,
1: that's
3: mate.
1: That's so good. Like, that would make memories to the people whose wedding it was as well. They'd be like, remember that bloke?
3: Yeah. Bloke Colin from Australia.
1: Thanks, Colin.
3: We got Luke. Luke, mate, what'd you accidentally crash?
6: Hey guys, I did crash a wedding of a couple and ended up having to give away the bride and be the best man.
3: What?
6: So yeah, we met in LA at like a hostel, and they met each other the same weekend. Oh. And at like 2 a.m., 4 or 5 days later, the guy said he'd proposed and needs a witness. Do you want to come to Vegas now? I said, yeah, sure.
3: Wow.
6: Jumped me back in the back of the car, woke up in Vegas, and then gave away the bride down the aisle.
3: He's pissed
6: off. Did the best man duties, and
1: Was Elvis the celebrant?
3: Good question.
6: He wasn't, but I did take him to Coyote Ugly for their reception.
1: Amazing.
3: That's so good.
1: What a ripper. These are great yarns.
3: They're great. Thanks, mate.
0: That is legendary.
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3: Ladies and gentlemen, this is Can I Get Your Number?
4: Da da da!
5: Sing it, girl.
4: 1, 2, 3, 4, 5. Everybody in the house, so come on, let's jive.
5: I don't know if those are the words, but I respect the effort.
4: Come on, let's ride.
5: Ride. Ride in the car. Everybody in the car, so let's ride. Yeah, it's not a house either. Anyway.
4: No, I swear I'm right.
5: It's not.
4: No, actually, I wouldn't trust myself.
5: Everybody in the car, so come on, let's ride. Instead
4: everybody
5: of everyone in the house,
4: in the
5: let's
4: house.
5: Drive.
4: Yeah,
5: not it.
4: Yeah, you're right.
5: We're about to play Can I Get Your Number? So basically, we're going to write a number down. Could I borrow your highlighter, please?
4: No.
5: I need to write
4: can.
5: A write a number.
4: Oh, I don't have a number either.
5: Oh, right.
4: So you've just taken my highlighter.
5: Right. We'll write a number down. Then we ask each other questions to try and get as close to that number as possible. Don't you
4: I'm
5: look
4: I'm not
5: at,
4: looking. I'm looking for my highlighter.
5: You're a looky Lou, aren't
4: Dumbo.
5: You?
4: Dumbo.
5: You're a looky Lou. All right. So, I've written my number down. Lulu has written her number down. We've got to ask questions to try and discern what number, what's the number that you've written down.
4: Yep.
5: So, questions that'll get us closer to what we think. It's between 1 and 50. Lulu, would you like to start?
4: Yes.
5: Okay. You've written down some. You've been prepping, haven't you? Very clever.
4: Thought of a few in my brain.
5: All right, let's go.
4: Okay. Could you do this many poos in a day?
5: No.
4: Okay.
5: No.
4: No. Is your house more? Is your house more kilometres away than this?
5: No.
4: I've got to work out how many kilometres away your house is.
5: You've made it harder for yourself.
4: Could you eat this many tacos in one sitting?
5: No.
4: So your house is not more... Is your house more kilometre? No. Could you own this many dogs in the city?
5: No.
4: You've made this extremely difficult. Would you put this many teaspoons of sugar in your coffee?
5: You wouldn't, no.
4: So lost.
5: Really? I'm being quite definitive in my
4: Could
5: answers.
4: Could you do this many poos in one day? No.
5: No.
4: Is your house more kilometres away? That's okay, I'm just learning.
5: Yeah, she's learning.
4: Is your house more kilometres away?
5: The house thing's really buggered you up.
4: I know.
5: You repeated that.

0: house one, like, 8 times. You could have asked
1: I know. Is your house more kilometres away than this? So it's not. So I'm thinking roughly, let's go, 16. Okay. Oh. I reckon.
0: What do you reckon?
1: 9.
2: 9? I tell him my number, don't I?
0: Yeah.
2: It was 50.
1: But is your house more kilometres away than this?
2: No, it's not more than 50 k's away.
0: He said no.
1: Hang on. Is your house?
2: What is this house? My house isn't 50 k's away from here.
0: Okay,
2: you've confused yourself.
1: Is your house more kilometres away than this? And you've said no.
2: It's not.
1: I'm lost, mate.
2: It's your question. You wrote the question.
1: I meant like...
2: What did you mean?
0: So Lou is on a score of 41, and in this game, smaller is better.
1: I was meaning like... I don't know, mate.
2: Lulu.
1: Just leave me.
0: Okay.
1: Leave me be.
2: Lulu, what has happened? You just pinpointed onto the house.
1: No, I'm kidding.
2: Okay.
0: Okay.
2: Right, let's go.
0: Let's see if Charge can do better than 41.
2: Yep.
0: Okay.
2: Can you drink at this age?
1: Yes.
2: If you're this age, are you considered old?
1: No.
2: If you were to die at this age, would it be considered a tragedy?
1: Yes.
2: Do you talk to this many people a day?
1: Me?
2: Yep.
1: No. Oh, no.
2: No? Okay. So you got to be, it's over no. 18. It's no. over 18 because you can drink at this age, right?
1: Well, you're the one coming up with it.
2: You've got to answer the question.
1: Well, it's not really, okay, yes, but it's
2: yes,
1: not really crazy.
2: Yeah, it is. So it's, well, can you drink at this age? Yes, so it's over 18. Okay, good to know.
1: Since when could we do that?
2: Since the start of the game, I guess whatever I say then, I think if it's over 18, I can beat you.
0: Press the wrong sound effect, but this kind of works. This does kind of work.
2: Have you kissed this many people?
1: Yes.
2: Okay.
0: Bang. That works just as well. What's your answer?
2: 26.
1: 28.
2: Oh!
1: But hang on, let's just go back to...
2: What? Yeah.
1: Is your house...
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18: Morning, I'm Tessa Randello. At least 41 Australians are among the 3,000 missing in massive flooding on the border of Nepal and Tibet. The region remains on high alert for more flooding as Australian aid workers arrive to help with search and humanitarian efforts. Rosalind Gabriel from World Vision in Nepal telling Seven some areas are still cut off.
19: And we are desperately trying to get to communities that have not been reached. We were told of a community on Friday that is in need of food that nobody has got to, that's been cut off from the rivers.
18: In some good news, 26-year-old Aussie hiker Cara Severino has been located safe. Australia's school consent programs are getting an urgent review following multiple alleged sexual assaults in recent weeks. The Education Minister Jason Clare telling News Corp it'll ensure the message is getting through to students. One Nation's won its first lower house seat in WA in the Secret Harbour by-election, and the Sydney Marathon is now underway. 40,000 runners from more than 160 countries hitting the pavement across the morning.
20: Research shows that regularly eating ultra-processed foods can increase your risk of developing type 2 diabetes by 53%. Search Diabetes Australia for more about the nation's fastest-growing chronic condition.
18: The Cowboys have secured their place in the finals, beating the West Tigers by 14 points in Townsville. Cowboys coach Todd Payton says the side isn't taking it slow next week.
21: Yeah, like we need to build into September. Yeah.
22: Yeah, see, full strength side. Yeah. Yeah.
18: While the Rabbitohs have secured their spot in the top eight with a 20-point win over the Titans in an emotional return to the field by Jai Arrow. The Dolphins are expected to finish the round in fourth position ahead of the first final series in the club's history.
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24: Today in Townsville, windy with a top of 27. Tonight, down to 15. And tomorrow, windy with a high of 27. 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
2: I keep throwing something out of my partner.
3: Well, Lou, you steal and procure this thing at work and then you throw it out at home. So I don't know what's going on. It's topsy-turvy stuff with you. Also, apparently, I'm a big re-gifter.
2: You love re-gifting. I'm looking forward to my birthday coming around.
3: My love language is giving presents. Now it's not anymore because I've been banished.
1: What do you think you might re-gift Lou for her birthday?
3: Oh, I might the Monopoly Christmas or something else.
1: Oh, I was going to do that.
2: Great.
3: Anyway, it's all coming up on Lou and Judge.

0: Lou and Judge for your weekend on Triple M.
1: You've always said he's got an ugly mug.
2: Oh,
1: but I thought you were talking about his face.
2: Lumpy's gorgeous.
1: He is a handsome bloke.
2: Lockie. But so over the weekend, we... Pardon?
1: Just ask Dua Lipa.
2: Oh, yes. Yep. No, nothing's happened with him.
0: What's going on there?
2: No,
1: I think she took a liking to Wumps once.
2: Out at a club in Melbourne. Years. Not like that. Like it was just a... Oh.
1: Tried to get him into her booth. That's not a euphemism.
2: It's terrible.
1: Not a euphemism. They're in a club.
0: Wow.
2: And anyway, so we're starting to renovate, and so we're sort of marking things out and whatever, but Locke drove up a ute full of stuff from Melbourne back to Sydney this weekend. So we were unpacking, you know, clothing, stuff for the lounge, a lot of kitchen stuff. So I have a lot of nice, quite, you know, fancy glasses and plates and all that kind of stuff, and I've got a lot of nice mugs and all that. So I was setting them all up, and there was this one mug, and I was like, am I going crazy? It was this blue old thing with white deer, like steer on it. Is that what they're called? Steers?
1: Steers.
2: Yeah.
1: They had cattle on it. You had cattle
2: on it. Oh, cattle, sorry. Yeah, steers.
1: Right, yeah.
2: Yeah. And I was like, opened the cupboard, and I thought, I swear I put that mug in the bin.
1: You're a grub. You're a grub, Delvin.
2: And then I go grab some more mugs or whatever, you know, open them up, go put some wine glasses in, put some mugs in. I go, that mug is back in there. I grab it and I go to put it in the bin. And Lockie, my boyfriend, he goes, no, that's my favourite mug. He goes, you've tried to throw that out twice already.
1: So he keeps finding it in the bin and then retrieving it and not saying anything and just chucking it back in the cupboard and you keep throwing it out.
2: Yeah, because I'm going crazy. And then the third time he's caught me and he's gone, no, that's my favourite mug.
1: Let him have his mug.
2: I know. And I go, why do you like it so much? He's like, it's got stairs on it. It reminds me of like farm and home.
1: Yeah.
2: So I said, okay, I love you. You can have your mug.
1: But you do get your, I get that.
2: Yes, like, mugs are such a favourite thing, don't you reckon?
1: I agree with you.
2: You've got a cup of tea.
1: I've got a mug that bloody Steph bought me years ago, and I just thought it was the cutest present ever. It was like a gamer's mug. It has like one of them like red knobs as the handle, and it's the one I choose every time.
2: Yeah.
1: Just because it's
2: my
1: favourite.
2: I think there's something about a mug, but yeah, so I was like, okay, you can have your mug.
0: The problem is, Lou, that now if you do actually, if you like accidentally break it, he'll think that you did it on purpose.
1: You're dead right.
2: I know.
0: Be extra careful.
1: I am not allowed anything in my house. I'm not allowed any of my shit.
2: No nice decor or anything.
1: Nah, but even if I think something, like I bought Steph once because I was like, I like these and I thought these will look pretty cool. It was like a horse head candle, like a mold of like a stallion looking like all majestic.
2: Hideous.
1: And I was like, these are so cool. Steph was like, you're a bogan. And I'm like, what? These are grouse. These are fancy. And I'm not allowed anything, except I fought so hard to have my bronze Steve Irwin statue next to my bed. So I'd sleep with it next to my bed and I kept moving. And I'm like, you get to choose everything. All white pillows, pro pillows.
2: It sounds like you and Wumpy live in a prison.
0: It does.
2: Me and Steph be like, you can't have that, Jack. You can't have that, Lockie.
0: What about your superhero, like, Transformer figurine thing?
2: To the man cave.
1: That's in my man cave.
2: Oh, anything Steph doesn't want judged to have, okay. She goes, put that in your man cave.
1: But I don't really have a man cave anymore. That was in my old apartment. I had, like, an attic.
2: Do you know what else?
1: I was shunned. I was like Quasimodo. I'd, like, come down the steps of a morning having slept up there. She's like, morning. I'm like, hey.
2: You know what else is hilarious? In the weekend, we were setting up Lockie's office as well. And so I was like, no, it has to be like a dark brown.
1: Did you get him a desk?
2: Yeah, dark brown desk. And he got like a new Mac and we got the blue one. So I was like, well, let's get you like a nice blue chair. And then he was like, oh, but I want to decorate my corner. And I was like, okay, like, you can have what you want.
1: We're
2: your
1: like
2: desk.
1: Children. We're like little kids.
2: You can decorate your corner, Lockie.
0: So those are things that Lou and Steph obviously just
2: hate
0: about you and Wumpy.
1: Yeah.
0: So should we go 133-53?
1: Yeah. What's one sort of hideous thing you hate about your partner? It can be clothing choices, bloody decor.
2: Yeah.
0: Decor.
2: And I know Lockie has one about mine. It's like a big corgi oodie. You know how they're like so big on you?
1: Yeah.
2: I love it so much. He hates it.
1: We'd love to just know one thing.
0: Whatever
1: you hate about your partner.
3: Flexibit Abrasives. Australian made. Built.

0: Triple M's Lou and Judge for your weekend.
1: We are asking, what is that one hideous thing that you hate about your partner?
2: Well, yeah, because over the weekend we were unpacking some stuff in our new place in Sydney, and I kept finding this hideous mug of Lockie's in the cupboard, and I kept going, how's that getting there? And then he goes, you keep throwing out my favourite mug. I was like, that's got to go. But I let him keep it.
1: Geez,
2: I'm so kind.
1: Oh, Mother Teresa. Do you know?
2: It makes me sound so evil. I'm not, I promise.
1: Yeah, sure. I actually have a theory on this.
2: What?
1: You're my wife, Steph, and your favourite type of house, like if you could live in a doctor's surgery with just stainless steel benches and nothing there and just scalpels everywhere and like no sort of home or like no homely feel, you just want like a clinician's bloody room.
2: I just want pure marble with nothing else.
1: All right.
2: On it.
1: Anyway, ugly things that you hate about your partner. Bree, talk to us.
3: Look, I love my partner.
1: Yep.
3: Mm-hmm. Don't get me wrong. He is a hobbyist of all sorts. He's very much into old world things, like
1: love
3: making
1: it.
3: Things from scratch. But he has a ungodly collection of rocks.
2: Does he pick them up when he's going for a walk at the beach? He's like, oh, that's a nice rock.
3: Sometimes he will sometimes spend money on it. He is a flint napper. So a flint napper is basically where you make like arrowheads and spear points and stuff out of rocks.
1: Sick.
3: But he's got an ungodly amount of them everywhere. You can be walking through the house and you'll find some sticking inside your foot every few minutes of the day.
2: I get you, Bree. It's like finding Lego everywhere.
3: Yeah,
1: it's
3: exactly.
1: Rocks. Which
3: I love
1: is equally
3: the stuff
1: awesome.
3: He does is beautiful, but it's obsessive.
1: No, that's fair. We get it, but Lulu, you love your rocks too, don't worry. They're just a bit shinier, I think, than his rocks.
2: Diamonds are a girl's best friend.
1: Daz, talk to us, mate.
2: Dazza.
4: Hey, guys, how you going?
1: Good, mate. How you going?
4: Good, good. So it's me that has the ugly piece of artwork.
1: Ooh, okay.
4: I'm an app pool player, and I have what I consider one of the great Australian collectibles, and it is a painting of dogs playing pool.
1: Yeah.
4: Missus can't stand it.
2: I think I've seen that. It's
0: famous.
2: Golden Retriever. Yeah, yeah, yeah.
1: It's almost a staple in any sort of man cave pool room.
4: Exactly,
1: you know?
4: Exactly. And I managed to negotiate the dining room. And now it's in the pool room, which is, you know, considered the dining room of the house.
1: Wait, hold on. You've changed your dining room into the pool room.
4: Yeah, it's now a man cave.
0: You're kidding.
2: Jeez, Des.
1: Daz, you are our leader.
2: I love how you guys are clapping like you've done it, Daz.
0: You've done it. How has he done it?
1: You've cracked the code.
2: Oh, that's good.
1: Holy dooly.
2: Amelia, what's the one hideous thing you hate about your partner?
5: Don't get me wrong. I love my partner and I love his dog, but pug dog decorations all around the house. I tried to throw the same mat out for the same month, but same thing, he finds it in the bin and have to play a bit stupid.
2: He's like, my precious. Scurrying
5: through the bin. It's from Temu as well, this silly rug that's about $10, shaped of a pug's head, and it's the ugliest thing I've ever seen.
1: So he's got a pug as well?
0: Oh, hang on, she's gone.
2: She's gone.
1: I was leading into a tremendous joke there.
2: Oh, go on,
1: you'd be
2: us.
1: Amelia.
0: Okay.
1: So, you got a pug?
2: Yeah.
1: Lucky it's not a big dog, otherwise he'd make Amelia.
2: Nice joke.
0: So if Amelia were here, she would have laughed at that. Maybe she was there.
2: Probably not.
0: Don't know if she would. Okay, well, I guess we'll never know.
1: We'll never know.
0: Yeah. Yeah, okay.
6: Flexivit Abrasives. Australian made. Built.

0: Triple M's Lou and Judge for your weekend.
1: Can't do anything nice anymore.
2: No.
1: Well, there's no point in doing anything nice for anyone anymore.
2: You're not very nice anyway. Even if you were trying to be nice.
1: Yeah, I mean, I'm not a nice person.
0: No, don't say that, mate.
1: So then me being nice and going out on a limb to be nice to someone for once in my life and then getting brutally rejected, it means I'm now the Grinch again. I'm the Grinch.
2: You are.
1: I've been shunned from society for just being an innocent little ugly kid. And I've lived on a mountain and I finally go, well, you know what? I'm going to do a Christmas-themed gift for one of my good friends.
2: Well, you do have a dog called Baxter and you are green.
1: That's correct.
0: True.
1: Well, if you want some context, LP, your birthday was on the weekend.
0: It was.
1: Happy 29th, son.
0: Thank you.
1: I can't believe I even have to say that. Probably
2: wish him happy birthday.
1: Yeah, probably spit in my face.
0: He's only saying that because someone told him to say it.
2: Yeah, it was me. I told him.
0: Oh, see, thank you, Lou. Thank you for doing that.
2: It's okay.
0: Thank you.
1: So, I bought you a gift.
0: You did?
1: On the weekend. I bought you a lovely bottle of wine.
0: Oh, yeah.
1: When I came to your house for your little shindig.
0: Oh, no, that was lovely.
1: A little bottle of wine. And I also got you a Monopoly Christmas game. And I just thought, this is fun. I was in a hobby shop. There was themed Monopolies. And I'm like, oh, LP will like this. This is fun. And it's like you open it to play it at Christmas. And I honestly, that was my thought process. Yeah. And I was actually excited about giving.
2: Can you buy like the North Pole and stuff?
1: It's got all like the different bloody little trinkets. And you can see them in the box. And I was like, this is cool.
0: Haven't gotten into it yet. So I need to go through all the properties.
1: And all the props.
0: No, I'm very excited to play it. I'm very thankful.
1: Well, I get into work this morning. And I hear the rumour mill has been a buzz.
2: Ooh, whispers of what you've done wrong.
1: Old re-gifty Archdale, they've been calling me.
2: Well, it's a Christmas Monopoly. It's like one of those things you get sent as a PR package, Judge.
1: So this is the thing. So, codes out there, you thought, you and the girls thought that this was a PR thing that I'd just been given and just handed to LP on a whim.
2: It seems it.
3: I mean, you get sent a lot of gifts, like, into the office and stuff like that, and it just felt like... I didn't bring it up, by the way. Someone else...
1: No, who did bring it up?
0: Actually, you left, you had a great time at the party.
1: So far.
0: We wished you farewell.
1: Yep.
0: And then I turn around and go to my partner Izzy. I'm like, how good is this? Judge got us Monopoly Christmas edition. And Izzy just sort of turns to me and goes... He's been given that, and he's just passed it on to us.
1: I hate that she thinks that, because I was genuinely excited. Like, I was excited about it.
2: I know what would have happened, because I got a voucher for LP from Jarch and I, and then
0: also very thankful for that. The abundance of gifts from you guys.
1: Yeah, Lou texted me and said, get something physical, bring something to the party.
2: So I said, get a nice bottle of wine. I said, get a red. So I think what's happened, Jarch, is you've stopped off on the way.
0: Yep.
2: You found an alcohol shop and you've gone, Lucid Red, beautiful, get red. And then, bang, right next door is a hobby shop and you've gone, beautiful, extra gift.
1: Delden.
3: It's because you can't get Monopoly Christmas on the shelf. And so everyone at the party was like, well, you can't buy that. So
0: he must have
3: gifted it.
1: Everyone at the party talking about how I can't buy.
2: Old Archdale re-gifter.
0: Re-gifter.
1: So, Lou, you have that smack bang.
2: You were.
1: So I went, I stopped, I was like, oh. I've got to get him a bottle of wine. And then I saw this hobby shop and I go, oh, this is cool. And there was heaps of those like toys with the big heads and like heaps of other cool stuff.
2: Would have been better to go with one of those, kid.
1: But there was,
2: in this situation.
1: There was different Monopolies. And there was one that I wanted to get you. It was like Monopoly something, but the plastic had been ripped.
0: Oh,
1: and
0: I would have hated that.
2: That's a real re-gift.
1: I go, well, yeah, that would have looked like a re-gift. Imagine if I got that one.
2: No, it had been ripped. Jarch has just taken it from his man cave. It's been ripped.
1: Anyway, Izzy, not a re-gift.
0: Mm. You were going to say something more scathing just then, weren't you?
1: No, man? I'm just not a re-gift.
0: Okay.
1: I'm sorry that you think that. But now I'll never buy anyone a present again.
0: Yeah.
2: My birthday's coming up, so don't be re-gifting, mate.
0: As long as you don't just re-gift again.
1: Mm. I'll get you Monopoly Thanksgiving.
2: Yeah, Valentine's Day.
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1: Undercover lover. Oh, undercover lover.
2: Undercover lover.
0: Here we go.
1: Here we go.
2: This might be my new favourite segment.
1: I love it.
2: Yeah, it's really growing on me.
1: I love it.
2: I'm looking forward to this one. I'm just having a little read through here.
0: So basically we test couples to see if they'll just like back each other and lie.
1: Well, they've got to lie
0: to
1: for
0: a potential recruiter for a job.
1: Yeah. So one of us plays the recruiter.
0: Mm.
1: We call up their partner. We're like, g'day, mate. We're so-and-so from so-and-so. They've put you down as a reference. So then the partner on the end of the phone is going, why is my husband bloody done this? We need to ask you a few questions. And we see if they're like, oh, mate, sorry, no, I don't have time, or whether they'll back you.
2: Mm-hmm.
1: We got Georgia on the line. Georgia, how are you?
3: Hi, good. How are you?
1: Mate, keeping out of trouble, to be honest with you. Hopefully, your partner Jack does as well. Tell us a bit about what you want us to do.
3: I think just essentially see if he'll back me in a job reference.
1: What sort of job?
3: So I'm currently a nurse, but I'm still in uni,
1: getting
3: another degree as a nurse. So probably somewhere in like the hospital.
1: Yes.
2: Area. Mm-hmm. And what does he do for work?
3: He's a chippy.
2: Okay. Is he likely to pick up a private number, you reckon?
3: He probably will.
2: Good.
3: He's
2: got
3: calls today, so he'll probably pick up, but he's also at work. So.
1: Well, yeah, but they've got it because you know what I mean? There's always bloody things coming here, people you got to talk to, and blah, blah, blah, blah, mm-hmm. blah. Chippy's always having to pick up random numbers, which is gross.
2: And how long have you been together? Like, do you think he's going to pass the test and lie for you?
3: Just over 2 years, so I really hope so. So this is probably going to be a shock for me as well.
2: If he doesn't. Okay, I'm looking forward to it. We're thinking we might get... Yeah. LP to do it.
1: Yeah.
2: I know that he listens to the radio show and the podcast, but LP's got a bit of an accent he's thinking
0: of doing. Try a bit of an English accent. What do you reckon, George?
1: I think, you know, in nursing.
3: I reckon that'll be perfect.
0: Yeah, perfect.
2: Okay,
0: yeah.
2: Cool.
0: Okay, right.
1: Because he'd pick me and Lou like a snotty nose.
2: I go, g'day, mate, and he'd go, hi, Lou.
1: We've got definitive voice. Yeah, g'day, mate, I've got a reference. He's like, you doing undercover lover?
2: Yeah, like, damn it.
0: Okay,
2: well, I reckon we practice your little accent a bit.
1: Give it to us.
0: Hi there, it's Jericho calling from the hospital. Obviously, we'll figure out exactly what about, mate? Yeah, no, well, George has applied for a part-time nursing position. I'm just going to ask you a few questions.
1: Okay.
0: Well, that
2: perfect.
0: Should work.
2: That's okay, the way
0: great.
2: We need it to go. Okay, we're going to call
1: Georgia,
2: him next,
1: that
2: Georgia.
1: That wasn't Jack. That was me and LP doing it together.
3: Yes, that's perfect.
0: Okay, perfect. Let's do that next, Lou and Judge.
4: Flexavit Abrasives. Australian made, built.

0: For your weekend on Triple M, you got Lou, you got Jarch. We're doing this.
1: Undercover lover. Oh, undercover lover. Woo!
0: Yeah, this is business time. This is business time.
2: Okay,
3: this is literally business time.
2: Got Georgia on the line.
0: Yes.
2: We're going to call her partner, Jack.
3: Jacko.
2: And see if he will lie for her for a job reference. So LP's going to be a recruiter.
3: Yeah, I'm going to be Jericho.
2: And see if Jack will pretend to be one of Georgia's old colleagues or bosses or something.
3: Yeah, just, yeah, exactly right.
0: Okay.
3: I believe in him.
2: Same.
3: And LP, I believe in you.
0: Oh, thank you.
3: Get into character.
0: Right. Okay. Yeah, perfect. No. Yeah, easy. No
3: Beautiful.
0: Worries.
3: Now make the call.
0: Let's do it. Okay. George, you ready to go?
4: Yes, I'm you ready.
0: You hang tight down the line. Okay. Let's call your partner, Jack, now.
3: I love this.
5: Hello.
0: Hi there. This is Jericho from Hospital in Melbourne. Am I speaking with...
5: Yes.
0: Yes, mate. No, I'm just calling about Georgia's application for a part-time nursing position with us. Georgia's listed you as a reference and said that you used to work with her as a colleague. Is that correct?
5: Yes.
0: Okay,
5: yes.
0: Sweet. Just to start, could you just tell me a little bit about Georgia's role at my and what her main responsibilities were?
5: Just to carry out, just the general houseware and that. Housekeeping and that.
0: Yeah, yeah,
5: sorry?
0: No, that's right. How would you describe the way that Georgia interacted with the elderly residents and their families?
5: I got along with them really well. Obviously, had a bit of banter with them and all that sort of stuff.
0: Yeah, yeah, okay.
5: Yeah, just got along really well with them.
0: Oh, no, we love to hear that. Yes, no, okay, I'm just going to just quickly, I'm just throw a couple of situations at you. So, for example, just for one, say we had an elderly patient who has had an accident and say they've soiled themselves, had a bit of an accident in their pants and they're feeling really embarrassed. How do you think Georgia would handle the situation to just make them feel a bit more comfortable?
5: Oh, she would comfort them, saying it's not it doesn't happen to them once in a lifetime, it doesn't happen to just the one person.
0: Yeah.
5: She'd be very, what's the word?
0: As I say,
5: comforting and all that sort of stuff. Yeah.
0: Okay. Yeah, great. Okay, I'll just throw another quick situation at you. Say there's a young child who's terrified of needles but needs to have their chickenpox vaccine. How would Georgia approach the situation and help calm the child?
5: She'd probably give them a toy or try and get their mind off it.
0: Yeah.
5: Get their mind off it and all that sort of stuff.
0: Yeah.
5: Yeah.
0: Yeah, okay, terrific. And now say that child were to then in that situation soil

0: themselves and have an accident in their, you know, in their pants. How would she deal with that? Now there's a lot going on, you know, because obviously there's the thing before with the elderly patient. Now this child has now soiled themselves as well. She's got multiple things to deal with.
1: She it's very hard for her to crack under pressure. It's got to take a lot to make her crack under pressure. Yeah, she's really, really good under pressure, I think. Yeah.
0: Okay, that's terrific to hear, Jack. Love to hear it. Just finally, I might just, as final part of the procedure here, introduce a couple of colleagues of mine into the equation.
2: Yeah. Hi, Jacko.
3: Hi, Jack.
1: Hi.
2: Sloan Jarch, mate.
1: Oh. I f***ing knew it.
2: Now we are on the radio.
1: I reckon I'm speaking to Jarch here.
3: I thought you thought that at the start.
4: Hey, it wasn't even Jarch. It was me, LP.
2: LP. And you know,
1: LP.
2: Jacko, do you want to know what's funny? George is here too. Georgia, how are you?
5: Hi, good. How are you?
2: Good, darling. How do you reckon he went?
5: Oh, look, he stuttered on his words a bit, but...
3: I thought he did pretty well.
2: I think he did pretty well too. Just a bit nervous. Can I note something? LP had developed a whole character that he was going to do. And at the start, you go, g'day, mate, it's so-and-so. And
3: I know.
2: Lord, we're going, where's the character?
4: No,
2: at the start, you wigged out. Jack, you've done very well. You're a very good undercover lover. Georgia, I hope you passed with flying colours. I think you did.
3: 100% he did.
1: I thought I stuffed it up. I was like, oh, she's definitely not getting that job.
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